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1: 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I'm Shivani Blair, and every Sunday we will shine light on the people, the stories, and the spirit of rural Jamaica. This week we celebrate Father's Day while shining a spotlight on inspiring Jamaicans whose stories of leadership, service, entrepreneurship, creativity, and perseverance continue to make a difference in their families, communities, and beyond. On this week's program, Harville Reed of Catadupa in St. James will join us. He's an entrepreneur, father, husband, and founder of HGR Distributors. He'll share his journey from rural Jamaica to business ownership, his lessons in fatherhood, and how perseverance helped him turn challenges into opportunities. We'll also hear from Conrad Young of Irish Town in St. Andrew, a farmer, justice of the peace, and devoted family man. He will reflect on growing up in rural Jamaica, raising a family, serving his community, and the importance of leaving a positive legacy for future generations. Then, we turn our attention to Takia Dryden, a Jamaican-American pastry chef, culinary creative, and contestant on MasterChef Season 16. Raised between Jamaica and New York, she is proudly showcasing how Jamaican culture and cuisine on the international stage through creativity, innovation, and storytelling is making a big difference. And finally, Talia Shea Stewart of Danvers Pen in St. Thomas will join us. She's a fashion design student, entrepreneur, and founder of Talia Shea Designs. Her journey of resilience, determination, and entrepreneurship has been shaped by personal loss, perseverance, and a passion for creativity. Well, all of that and so much more coming up on this week's program. But first, our folk song of the day comes from the Jamaican folk singers with Rocky Road.

0: We begin this evening with Harville Reed, an entrepreneur, husband, father, and founder of HGR Distributors. Born and raised in rural Katadupa in St. James, Harville's journey is a testament to determination, resilience, and faith. Over the years, he has worked in various fields, including carpentry, meat cutting, warehouse supervision, and planting before taking a leap of faith into entrepreneurship. Now, what has started with the purchase of a single truck eventually grew into HGR Distributors, a successful business built through hard work and perseverance. Along the way, he has remained committed to his family, raising four children while using his talents and skills to create opportunities for others. It's so appropriate that he joins us this evening on Father's Day to reflect on almost everything. Good evening, Mr. Reed. Welcome to the program. So good to have you. What a mouthful. And is there anything else you'd like to tell us about yourself?
1: Good evening. I am a father of four, a husband, a business person. I was born in a liquor district called Maysland. That is in Katadupa. It was a farming district. They have about, it was about like four or five houses that I can remember in the district. I used to plant a lot of cane, banana, and pine. You know, I remember it's the first time I see electricity. The first thing that hit me. And a road, because we never used to that thing. We have this long stretch of road, because Katadupa is a small town. The only time is like, it's most like you have like the railway, you have train. That's what we used to take at that time. We didn't have much buses or cars. My mom and stepfather, I was always a quiet person, you know. I'm not a troublesome type. I was a quiet person. And coming to it was a new experience for me as a child. You know, everything is new, because we don't use most of the things. Where we used to live in, there used to be a shop at the front of the premises, and all these things was new to me. Looking back from and that time to now, I think it has shaped me to be the person that I am today. Town is more, I would say, a fast-growing place compared to country, so you have to a different mindset when you're living in town. My first experience in working was like shoemaking. That was my first experience. First thing I've learned was shoemaking. Growing up in Kingston, we were very poor then, put it that way. So as a child, yeah, I have to start at a very early age in working. I have to start from when I was 12-year-old. That's when I was start my first experience in work, like shoemaking. I do a little bit of construction, a little gardening, and, you know, therefore, so the one that got my attention most was meat cutting, because I have a passion for meat. I have a passion seeing it, and what the guys on the meat machine, it I want to do it. So that's where I developed a passion for meat, and that's where it is today.
0: I'm so curious to hear about the genesis of HGR Distributors, because I'm aware that you started from operating a bus to now owning a truck today. Tell us a little bit more about that.
1: Before I bought the truck, I had a Nissan Irvine. But when you're doing something, you have to be creative in what you're doing. So having that van, I have to be working like sometimes 6 days per week. And I realized that I have to do volume, have to move volume in order to success in what I'm doing. So I think about the truck. Buying a truck, I've never driven a truck before. Yeah, and when I bought the truck, my wife and my son, you know, they were more afraid for me than anything else. As a person, I think that whatever you put your mind to, you can achieve it.
0: Your father to sons and daughters, I'm sure they must bring you great joy, and the experience has been a good one, I suppose.
1: Father, I have a passion. I have a passion. I think fathers, a parent actually, but I think when you have kids, I think it's a gift that most men should I don't want to put it, but it's a gift from God, I should think. Getting a child. I remember my first child when she was born. My wife had to go back into the hospital because she had some, I think it was the placenta, something that never come out of her properly. And my daughter was 3 years old. Something was there when she came out of the hospital. I have to look after her. Like, never have this experience before with a newborn. I had to feed her, change her, and all these things until my wife come back from the hospital. So it's a maternal instinct, to put it that way. The experience is good. you have to know to treat each gender, like the boys different from the girls. I try to be around my kids as much as possible, because even PTA, I was the one who go to all the PTA meetings before my wife. That's when my wife started PTA. It's when my

second to last year, I was in sixth form. Before that, I go to all teacher meetings. I spoke to all the teachers because I want to shape my children in a way that I didn't have the luck to have like proper education. Yeah, I want to shape them in a way that prepare them for success in Sweden. When I saw my father one day in my life, one single day, he come from England, and when he come here, we were, each time I moved to a different place, he go to that place, so we had to schedule, because we didn't have phone, our transportation wasn't that much, so we had to wait at a hearing. He was coming back before he left back for England, and that's the only day I saw my father. It had left a feeling inside me that said to myself that if anything should have happened, should happen to my wife, like she should have left or gone, anything, I would have to stay by my kids because it's something I longed for and didn't get. That experience of having a father. My kids, that is my main drive, to be what I am today. I don't want to see them hungry. I don't want to see them. Certainly, I didn't want to see for them. So I have to sacrifice myself and push myself to the limit that I am, exceed the possibilities. I've worked hard for my kids, and until today, my first daughter is like 42, and I'm still here for her. My son, every Sunday, come for him to see me, because I think that is how a father should be. He should come by with the children and show them, the proper way to live and grow and in a society. From school days, I was like carving. Because it's the industrial art of school, and it's the art and craft. I love shapes, I love image. And I think these things shape the mind, because when you have a gift, you can see things then, and put it on paper. If you understand, you see something and put it on a piece of plain wood, your mind, you have to be able to have a creative mind, and I love to see nice things. The first carving I did, it was a sculpture of a rasta. Yeah, it was a carving of a rasta, dreadlocks. That was my first piece I did, and today it have an image. Right, I can see it. I don't have it with me. I can see it. You sit down and you concentrate deep on what you're doing. So you sit down and like you're carving, making a piece then. Your mind has to be you have to put your energy, everything inside that piece of wood. Having a family, having them around you, I think that is the greatest achievement I could ever have. I don't think no money or anything could be better than that. Every day you go on that job, day to day, you think about your child or your children and see how much that motivates you to even be a better person. I heard them to be better children, better persons. Once you have them in the back of your head, like on a day to day, if you're

0: comment at what you're doing. Missy, I'd like to share. Being a father, I guess most fathers, I would say, are jealous of mothers. Being as, I think, they say mothers get most attention. But this is what the role, your role is as a father. To think of it as wherever, whatever gift you get or whatever position you're in, think of you as a leader. Think of yourself as a king and enjoy the most of the day that you are celebrating.
1: Carville Reed, CEO of HGR Distributors. It's an absolute pleasure. Thank you so very much for joining us today, and all the very best. Enjoy your Father's Day.
0: And thank you very much, and bye.
1: 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After the break, we'll hear from Conrad Young, who hails from Irish Town in St. Andrew. We'll take a break. Soon come.

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6: Welcome back to Rural Spotlight. I'm Shivani Blair. Our guest in this segment is Conrad Young of Irish Town in St. Andrew. He's a farmer, justice of the peace, mentor, and community leader. He's passionate about helping others, particularly young people. I should also tell you that he has earned numerous awards. He joins us now to reflect on family, service, leadership, and the legacy he hopes to leave behind. Good evening, Mr. Young. It's so good to have you on the program. And I'm sure there's so much more to learn about you. What do you want to say to the listeners?
7: Good evening, everyone. I'm Conrad Young, living in Irishtown. I was born in Irishtown and still living in Irishtown. We grew up an amazing family, an amazing father and mother. Four of us. We had four children. I am the eldest. I'm the only one still living in Irishtown. My brother is in Kingston. My two sisters are abroad. All four of us sleeping in one bed. And it seems normal to me. But it was such an awesome experience growing up in Irishtown. You know, I am one of those persons that don't remember a whole lot of things when I was very young, but I remember that I loved cricket and I loved outdoors activities when I was growing up. And I didn't even have a girlfriend until I was in my 20s because all I was interested in was sports. I loved sports, especially cricket and athletics.

I play a lot of cricket at school and in my community with the boys. We ride skate, play a cowboy, not with real guns, with pop guns. They used to use them, Rosato, as our bullets. Not like now that guys use it, real bullets. We use pop guns and make our guns out stick and things like that. And that was so fun. And ride skate and all those stuff, right? Yeah, I remember those days. How did those experiences shape who I am today? Well, it made me very physical. As a matter of fact, when I was in my early 20s, I entered bodybuilding. And so that made me health conscious on how you look after my body. But I actually entered a competition and won. You know, that was surprising for me. That was such an awesome experience. Growing up with that family, I don't think it really prepared me for life that much, because it didn't prepare me, because life can be so hard. But I grew up in a family that I felt safe and loved. Actually, I was very shy. But I wasn't shy when I was around boys, but I was shy when I was around girls. And that's one of the reasons I never had a girlfriend until I was in my 20s. Well, that was such an awesome experience, working in warehousing and cold storage. I worked at a couple of places in that area. But I began to feel I was being paid well, more than all the guys around me, because I was in supervisory position in most cases. And so, but I didn't have any time for myself. It was all home and work, and you have to travel from Irishtown to Kingston, and that kind of take up a lot of time. So I remember going to a men's retreat, and a question was asked, when last have you spent some time with yourself? And I've never heard that question before. And I thought it was a stupid question. But as I reflect on it, I recognize that it's important that I need to spend some time with myself. And so as I go back to the point I was made, why did I resign from warehousing and ended up in farming? Because I wanted to have some time for myself. And even when I was working, I remember I used to, because my father was a farmer too. He started the farm. And so I used to take bananas and cane to work. And I realized that the people loved it. Everybody wanted Mr. Young Cane or Mr. Young Banana. And so I realized that, wow, this could be a business for me. And so I started to get serious about farming. And so that led me to resign so I could have some time with myself. Now that I'm a farmer, I now have more time for myself. But a lot of people want to go into farming. But of course, it's a lot of work and you have to love it. If you don't love it, then it's going to be very hard. But because you love it, it is not so hard. Farming for me is therapeutic. As you plant and you watch things grow, it does something for you. And you know, have time with yourself and with the plant. You don't have nobody to chat back to you. And you can relax. And when the sun is out, you can go under one tree and rest and whatever. Things like that. But of course, it's a lot of work and you have to love it. I mainly farm pineapple, but I have a lot of exotic fruits, and I have Java de Cava, Supporti, Mami, strawberry guava. I have citrus, orange, grapefruit, ugly, tangerine, and mangoes. The ugly is a mix between orange and tangerine. I have dedicated my life to community service because I recognize that it is important to give back. It's not important what you take with you, but what you leave. And I have learned this as a believer. I learned it from my pastor, that you earn the right to be heard when you serve. And so serving is important for each and every one of us. And I am not serving because I know everything and I understand everything. I also learned this too, that somebody said, made this statement that really transformed my life, that if a mosquito can make a difference, so can you, so can I. And that really transformed the way I look at things. I mentioned before that when I was growing up, I was very shy. I am the only one in my family that doesn't have a degree. My brother is a professor. My two sisters have degrees. And so I didn't have much things to say because I was shy. I didn't think much about myself because I'm a late bloomer. When I left early school, I couldn't read and write. But I was very good at figures and math, but I couldn't read. And so that affected me too. When I met the Lord, it transformed me because I begin to look at myself and to see myself the way God sees me, as somebody who is so important and somebody who can contribute, that I don't have to know everything. I can do everything. I just have to do what I can do. And so that is what drives me to serve in my community.

and it has been an amazing experience for me. So I've been serving in my community for over 30 years now in different capacities. Wow, to be a father is an amazing job. Father means source. And it is not easy being a father, but it's important to be a father. As a leader in my community, I have to set good example. And so fathering is important. One of my favorite books that I read, title was that men are feeling, and we have to learn to express our feelings. And there's a t-shirt that I have with a message, and it says that fathers matter. Why fathers matter? Because mothers cannot be father as fathers cannot be mother. So we all have our roles to play. And society has taught us that if men don't have enough money, then they cannot be good fathers. But what I have learned is that children need presence more than present. So it makes us to believe that if we can't afford everything, then we cannot be good fathers. But fathers are important, and we need to step up. So I'm here to set good examples. Good fathers can make a difference. And so that is why it has motivated me to do what I do in my community. I wear many caps: a father, a husband, a justice of the peace, a mentor, president of the CDC. You just have to manage your time. And because I'm a farmer, I'm self-employed, so it allows me to be flexible. So you have to plan your day and learn to say no. And this is something that I used to struggle with, because I used to feel guilty when people ask me to do things and I can't, and I don't say yes. But you have to say no, because you only have 24 hours for yourself, so you have to learn to manage your time. I'm not sure that I've done a very good job at it, but you have to manage your time. Someone might say you sacrifice. And sometimes I believe that I am sacrificing my family for my community, but it is not really true, because what I am doing for my community, I'm doing it for my family. You know, I wish that everybody would look at it that way, because we all need each other. As a father with two daughters and a wife, three women, it wasn't that hard for me, because I grew up with two sisters and a mother, so I kind of understand, and you are never going to get everything right. How to grow up with girls. And so I am not anti-woman. I love women, and I believe that women need good men. And so I am, as a father with two daughters, I have to set good examples. And I believe setting good example as a father to my daughters will help them to make good decisions when they are choosing their husband. One of my daughters is already married, and I have two amazing grandsons. President of the CDC and a member of the school board, a leader in my community, there are a lot of needs that I see in my community. There's a need for us to have vision. There's a need for us to be united in order for us to build our community. And my prayer is that more of our members will recognize, and that's one of the messages I share. And unity for me does not mean sameness. Everybody don't have to do the same thing. Just like our body have different parts that have different functions, but they are united when they work together. And so that is the same principle that I like to share with our communities, not just Irishtown or our community that struggle with that. When we are united and work together, there's nothing that we want to achieve that we can't achieve. And so that is what we live in, a community. For me, I think sometimes I believe that it's not a community of neighbors, but a community of strangers, because not everybody knows everybody. And one of the things that Melissa has taught us, that it's important that you know your neighbor. Because it doesn't matter how wealthy or how strong you think you are, there are going to come a time when you need somebody, and you're going to need a neighbor. The challenge for me and for my community that I want them to see, that it's important that we know each other, that we work with one another, and that whatever you can bring to the table, then please bring it, because it is going to help our community become better and stronger. Mentoring young boys for me is so important, because I think that our boys, our young men, are lagging behind in so many areas. And it doesn't mean that there are not young men and boys out there who are performing in different areas. But more of us need to step up and to play our role. So one of the words that I love to use to describe life is journey. And because I am in my 60s, I am further along in the journey. And mentoring young boys is important, because in a lot of cases, I can relate to a lot of the struggles that they have, because as I said before, when I was growing up, I was shy. I had low self-esteem for a whole heap of reasons, maybe because I couldn't read properly and other stuff. But if adults were honest with themselves, they would say, if

0: I knew then what I know now, a lot of the choices that I make, I wouldn't make it. So I want to give young boys that opportunity to not make the same mistakes that I make, so they can be better prepared for their future. Because success will only happen when opportunities meet preparation. Because opportunities will always come. But if you are not prepared, and I can speak to that because I had experience where I had opportunities to get job or to get position, but I wasn't prepared. So I don't want the same thing happening to them. So I want to help them to prepare themselves so when their opportunities come, they can craft. Go back to the point I made about the teachers. Fathers matter, you know? And it is not important what we take with us when we leave this world. It is important what we leave. And the farm that I am on is a good example. My father started this farm, and he didn't stop farming until he was 85. And so all that he did now, I'm living off it, and I had more to it. But he started something that made it easier for me. So that is why it's important for fathers. And the truth about fathers, that there's nobody can love your children like you. If you're a father, nobody can love your children like you. So it's important that you are present. Don't run. It's complex that there are many reasons why men run and men not at home, and that there are many homes that are led by mothers. But fathers, please don't run. Stay with your children. Find a way to stay. They need you, you know? It's not only money they need. Somebody said that wealth is more than money, but wealth is the ability to give value to someone else other than yourself. And as I said before, the statement I heard, I shared in the beginning, that if a mosquito can make a difference, so can you. And we are all important. We have something to offer. And stay and make your contribution to your children, because parenting is so important. And if children do not learn to be governed from home, then they will have to be governed by external forces, which include police, teachers, and the government. And that not be nice. It is our responsibility as fathers, as mothers, govern our children so they can face the world and go here and could discipline children.
1: Conrad Young, thank you so very much for joining us and for sharing your story. Quite inspiring.
0: It was my pleasure. I wish and hope and pray that in sharing all of this, that somebody will be empowered to be a better father, a better mother. And I'd like just to add this by saying that children will listen to what you do, not necessarily what you say. It's easy to say anything, but we need to set good examples.
1: 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We take another break. And when we return, we hear from Takiya Dryden, a Jamaican-American pastry chef and Master Chef Season 16 contestant who is proudly showcasing our Jamaican culture on the international scene. We'll be back in a moment.
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I'm Shivani Blair. Joining us in this segment is Takia Dryden, a Jamaican-American pastry chef, culinary creative, and contestant on MasterChef Season 16. Raised between Jamaica and New York, she's a graduate of the Culinary Institute of America and a nationally competitive member of the American Culinary Federation. Takia is known for blending creativity, storytelling, and charisma.

specifically between Kingston and Montego Bay, always taking trips here to visit family and staying for long periods of time. It would have been a culture shock, you know, because it's an interesting lifestyle, especially for a kid, always taking trips to the islands. Other kids are not always doing that during the school periods. My parents, we would always get time off from school, 2 weeks, and the teachers would send me with homework packets. And I'd go to Jamaica on vacation, do my homework packet. One thing that stands out to me for my childhood in Jamaica is definitely gonna be Elsher Beach. Why I say that is because that's specifically where I grew up. The culture, the food, the lifestyle, and I think that has shaped my perspective on Jamaican cuisine and what I expect food to taste like, real, authentic Jamaican cuisine to taste like. I always used to eat fried fish, escovitch fish, parrot specifically, that's my favorite fish. But you know, today the Prime Minister and I, we were talking about how it's a very scarcity fish, you know, and it's not really eaten all the time in most countries because they're considered aquarium fish, you know. But that is my favorite fish to eat. I love the texture. And then you pair it with that pickled escovitch there, it's great and it's amazing. And you know, I love the festival, bami, all of that. It influenced my passion for food. My upbringing in Jamaica and New York, it influenced my passion for food a lot in a very special way because I bring a different technique to food, you know? And when I think about food, I think about where I came from. I think about where my parents came from. And fusing those two things together just creates something special. And then I also think about how our food is not really seen the way it should be seen in that fine dining sector. It's, I don't want to call it street food, but more so just like home style cooking, you know? And I think that when I look into food and I look at the future, I want to bring my own perspective to my culture, my story, but not only my story, but the people of Jamaica's story. And then also the people of Jamaica, Queens as well. You know, it's one big melting pot there. And we have a diversity, a large culture, people from all over, you know? And we really have this hustle and bustle mindset. So that shapes it a lot, big time. Community values and the traditions, it shaped who I am big time. You know, my grandmother, she was a Seventh-day Adventist. I went to church every Saturday, you know, Christian Fellowship in Brooklyn, New York. That's also where I grew up as well. So, you know, it definitely helps because it helps me understand the food, how we eat certain things they don't eat. But for me, I still eat some of those things. I'm not gonna lie, I still love my seafood and stuff. But you know, it helped me stay grounded. And that being grounded has also applied to how I operate in the kitchen as well. I realized that culinary arts can be more than a passion and a career. When I first started at my first culinary school, Monroe University in New Rochelle, I joined the American Culinary Federation. And I was there for some time. You know, I competed, actually the first African American of Jamaican descent representing Student Pastry Chef of the Year for Northeast Region and one for Northeast Region. It was a very important title for me, and I realized that there's so much to food, and food is not just about getting up and eating and cooking it, but food has a story, and food, it connects people, and it keeps people together. And you know, like, I just think there's a sense of togetherness in it and community in food. Like, food is way bigger than what we think it is, because you know, you cannot survive off of food. People think, yeah, you could play this sport, you can do that, but what you need is food. You're never gonna have enough energy if you don't have food in your body. But now it's not about how we're eating, but it's how the food is getting to our table and why it's at our table, how we're gonna eat it in a different way and prepare it in a different way and, you know, go from there, yeah. I earned my Bachelor of Business Administration at the Culinary Institute of America, which is also known as the Harvard of Culinary School. It's a very prestigious culinary school. That, it was very rigorous. It was a rigorous coursework. It's a predominantly white institution. So me as a little brown girl going into this place where there's not enough people that look like me. They're chefs, but they're not seen on that higher level. You will see another setting, another idea. And the fact that I was there and I was able to overcome a lot of obstacles there and, you know, make my parents proud and graduate with a really good GPA, I'm just really honored. And I got to make a lot of connections while being at the school. And with those connections now, I'm able to apply that to my career moving forward and hopefully helping another generation coming up after me of young boys and girls who want to pursue cooking, who want to elevate Jamaican cuisine or showcase their food and their lifestyle through food, you know, because I just think food just does a lot for you. So yeah, it was great attending the school and, you know,

achieving the accolades. I worked with many great chefs there. You know, as a national competitor of the American Culinary Federation, it has taught me a lot of discipline. And I think even the chefs that I worked with, them being over me and grilling me, you need to be on time. This needs to be perfect. It needs to be consistent. It's taught me that food is not about just putting something on a plate, but it's about how you do it. And it's about cooking from your heart, cooking with purpose, and cooking with passion. And you know, that has helped me see that when you are going into a kitchen, you can't only think about yourself, but you have to think about the people that you're cooking for. So, you know, it's grounded a lot of stuff into me. Getting up every day. Every day is not always going to be perfect. There's going to be days that you don't want to be in the kitchen and you just want to relax. It's hard days. The kitchen is not an easy place to be. It's very hard, and you have to make sure that you're doing the right thing. And yeah, there's a lot to it, but it's definitely helped structure me. Yes, so for me, blending and doing a fusion, it's very important. And highlighting my Caribbean heritage, specifically Jamaica, on these dishes is very important, because you never want to, like, let's say if I put a dish in front of you and I say, we're going to do Italian and Jamaican, right? You don't want the dishes to feel separate. You want it to be blended, where you understand that both cultures are in this dish, but you're not eating, okay, you put a jerk chicken on this dish, then you have a pasta. No, you have to figure out another way for it to actually be a fusion. So, you know, being able to sit and craft my recipes and understand that concept has definitely helpful, yeah. One of the dishes that I've created that says, Yaman, this give Jamaican flavors, is gonna have to definitely be my audition dish on MasterChef. You know, so I did a pineapple glazed jerk chicken and a sweet potato puree and curled green scallion. And you know, I managed to leave my pineapple glaze off the chicken, and you know, that glaze was very important. You know, some people say jerk chicken na need na sauce, but on a sudatinga, sometimes you have to understand is that when you're catering to a different background of people, you need to show your culture to the fullest extent, but also putting your spin and your twist on it. And what I do is I like to tell stories through my dishes, and every ingredient that I prepare needs to tell a story. It needs to connect with you, and you need to be like, oh, why did you use this? You know, the pineapple glaze, the pineapple is featured on our coat of arms. So that is, and it's a symbol of hospitality. So that is why I chose to do pineapple. That's why I chose to do that glaze. And you know, jerk chicken is a staple dish. Jerk chicken is, growing up, my uncle, he sold jerk chicken, and I grew up around jerk chicken. So all those smoky flavors getting in my hair, the grilled pans, and you know, my dad would always take me to the shows to help my uncle do his jerk chicken and stuff like that. That has helped. And then we have the sweet potato puree, where we eat a lot of sweet potato hair, but then the puree effect, now that goes into that French technique, that more refinement. You know, we don't really do sweet potato puree. We'll eat the whole sweet potato, boil it, season it, and do that. But you know, doing it in a different way, that's just very important. And that's one of the dishes that I really said, like, yeah, because it's approved by Chef Gordon Ramsay, Chef Tiffany Derry, and Joe Bastianich. They loved it. And you know, something that you guys may not have heard is that, you know, Joe said usually, yeah, jerk chicken is dry, but this right here, it tastes juicy, amazing. It's not dry, it's flavorful. And I make my jerk seasoning from scratch. I don't like to use different types of preservatives. I like to really make all my blends and my seasonings myself. You know, when we talk about motivation, we have to understand why we do the things we do and who are we doing it for. You know, people would always say, you know, you're gonna do so good, you're gonna be so great. And you hear those things and you're like, yeah, yeah, man, yeah. But you just never know when is the right time. You never know when God is gonna work in your life and do the things that he's gonna do. And I always said that I wanna finish school. I wanna get my degree before I pursue anything else. And because I spoke that out of my mouth, God made it come to fruition. And as soon as I graduated, well, in the process of graduating, MasterChef reached out and they said they liked what I was doing. They would love for me to come on their show, go through the audition process. The process was very hard. And you know what? I was like, why not do it? Like, you know, it was a show that I was just like, yeah, like, I'm a baker. I'm a pastry chef. I know pastry off the back of my hand. I could cook. I could cook very good. I have really amazing chefs. But I said, you know what? I think I need to switch lanes. And maybe this is a calling from God that I need to answer and I need to pick up. And that's exactly what I did. I waited. I spoke it. And God made it come to fruition. You know, a saying that my grandmother said before she passed away was that in the end, the journey will be rewarding. You know, at the time, I didn't understand what she really meant by that. Sorry, I'm like, she's an amazing person. And, you know, I'm doing all these things. And
she was very supportive.

0: of everything that I did, and I know that she would be proud, you know? So, yeah, she's right. In the end, the journey will most definitely be rewarding, and I just give all the glory to God, and I just continue to do the right thing and hope that it inspires someone else. You know, what I'm doing is it's not only for me, you know? Yeah, I went through the application process and I did this and I got chosen. It was important to me, but I felt like it's more important to someone else. It's more important to the culture. It's not only about me. You know, I always went, even when I went through all the challenges, I always felt like I wasn't really doing it for myself mostly, but I was also doing it for the people, for someone else. And I know that there it's a greater meaning to it. Like, it's not a small thing. Out of thousands of applicants, I was chosen in top 20 to make it on there. It's an honor. And just the fact that I'm representing Jamaica, it could have been any theme, but you're representing your background. And I really get to showcase Jamaica, put Jamaica on a plate. This year's theme is surrounded by the World Cup, and I like to call it the Culinary World Cup. So the fact that I'm in the MasterChef kitchen and I'm throwing down our Caribbean, our dishes, our ethnic dishes and stuff like that, it's very important. And you know, it's an honor, and I'm happy that to be inspiring people. I hope so. It's so amazing to see Jamaican, not only Jamaican, but Caribbean cuisine receive so much recognition from Trinidad, Barbados, Grenada. I think it's very important because the whole world knows our food on the other side, whether that be the other side of the Americas or Europe, Africa, you know, our food, it's all connected. You know, we prepare it a different way, but it's the same ingredients, different name, and we prepare it in a special way. But it's just very important for people to see that Caribbean cuisine, it is a staple, and it deserves to be up there with all those other cuisines like Italian and French cuisine. It deserves to be there. I think we've come very far, and you know, we definitely have a long way to go, but I think we've been doing really good so far. And you know, to all the other chefs out there who want to do that, who want to go out there and put on big plates, I think that you need to keep going. I think that whatever you do, just be authentic, let your dish speak for itself. It's just very important that we highlight Caribbean cuisine on global stages and let people taste our food. If I could give advice to my younger self, I would give my younger self so much advice. But I would just say, continue the path that you're on. Stay focused, lock in, save all your money, take all the cooking classes, stay in the kitchen. I mean, that's exactly what I've been doing. So, you know, I would just repeat it to myself to know that exactly what you're thinking is exactly what you're gonna do in the future, and just be confident and keep going. When I was younger, exactly what I thought, like, I want to do this and I want to travel the world. I want to eat food from different nations. I want to do my own seasoning blends. I want to create my own recipes, and I want to like farm and do this and do that. And I really want to inspire people, and I want to help people through food. And I think right now I'm doing that, you know. And I would just tell myself, believe in yourself. Don't give up. Even on the bad days, just keep going.
1: Takiya Dryden, thank you so very much for stopping by and for representing Jamaica with pride on the global scene. Best of success. Cheers to you.
0: Thank you for having me. Thank you.
1: 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We're heading to our final break. Talia Shea Stewart will join us when we come back, so please stay with us. She's a fashion design student and entrepreneur. Oh, and you'll hear much more about her when we come back. But before the break, here's our fact of the week. Did you know that on this day, June 21, 1962, Jamaica's House of Representatives officially approved the design and iconic colors, black, green, and gold, of the national flag, just weeks ahead of the country's independence? Well, it's almost that time again. Well, more after the break. Stay with us. 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

0: Welcome back to Rural Spotlight. I'm Shavani Blair. We're in our final segment. We now turn our attention to resilience, creativity, and entrepreneurship through the story of Talia Shea Stewart, who is a fashion design student and entrepreneur from Danvers Penn in St. Thomas. She is currently pursuing studies at the Ed Domanik College of the Visual and Performing Arts. She is the founder of Talia Shea Designs, a small business specializing in custom clothing and personal products. Now, after pausing her studies following her mother's breast cancer diagnosis and subsequent passing, she returned to complete her degree and is now on the final lap of her academic journey. Tonight, she joins us to share her story of perseverance, entrepreneurship, and the passion that continues to drive her forward. And this is the kind of story we love to showcase on Rural Spotlight. It's really good to have you on the program, Talia Shea.
1: Hi, everybody. My name is Talia Shea Stewart. I'm a third-year Edna Manley College student. I study fashion design. I'm from St. Thomas, a small community, past Surge Island called Danvers Penn. So I grew up in that small rural community. I went to the Mark Bay High School, and then I did sixth form at Seaforth High School, and then I went into college after that. Growing up in Danvers Penn taught me a lot of values like hard work. I always saw the people in the community working hard. Most of them were farmers. Some people in the community worked at the Aki factory. Grew up seeing those people. I grew up seeing them working hard and making the most of what was there. At the time, I was a tomboy. The rural community, we had a lot of fruit trees and stuff like that. I would have climbed trees every day. That was never a fear. We had a river. My auntie didn't allow me to go to the river with the other children. I guess she was afraid of the worst happening. So I wasn't allowed to do that. But climbing trees and eating fruits out the trees, yeah, I would do that all the time. Initially, I was living in Seaforth with my parents. Then I went to live with my auntie. So my auntie had a car. She worked in Martin Bay, so she would take me to school. And then after that, when she stopped working, there was a bus that would take us to school. So I didn't have much of a transportation problem until, like, maybe fourth form, fifth form, when our designated taxi driver migrated. But then my auntie still had her car, so some of the days she would have taken me to school, or she would have taken me to the nearest point, which would be Seaforth, and we'd get a taxi from there. So it wasn't terrible for me because I was a little bit more privileged. Me going to Mark Bay High School and Seaforth High School, how that shaped me as a person. Initially, I never wanted to be an artist. Didn't want to be an artist. It was all about sewing for me because I've always wanted to go into fashion as a child. So when I went to Mark Bay High School, it was good. I was never a student who stood out. I was very low-key.

went to school, did regular art classes, did regular clothing classes. I excelled in my clothing class because that's something I always wanted to do. When we got to like fourth form, when you had to choose, you know, the subjects for CXC and stuff like that, I never chose to do art, but seeing that I always wanted to go to Edna Manley College, my auntie always thought that I had to do art. So she came to school, she talked to my year teacher about it, and she got me into the art classes. I was never really an artist, and I didn't want to do it. Everybody was telling me that art is hard, don't do it. And that kind of turned my mind against doing art. But my auntie was like, no, you have to do this. And so I did that. I had fun doing it, lots of fun doing both of them. But sadly, I didn't pass CXC art at Morant Bay High School. But doing it for the 2 years kind of made a foundation for me, and I started to like it. After fifth form, I changed schools and I went to Seaford High School. When I went to Seaford High School, I tried it in Cape. I guess because it was different from what I was doing at my prior high school, this new high school, they have a different approach to art. I think that's probably what caused me to pass, because when I did it in Cape, I've got 2 distinctions in art at the Cape level currently. Sixth form was good. It was very laid back for me. This was a different type of schooling for me, because when we were going to Morant Bay High School prior, it was the top high school in St. Thomas. Everybody wanted their children to go to Morant Bay High School. So it was very academic there, and you had to be on your P's and your Q's. But when I went to Seaford High School, not saying that they weren't for the academics, but us being in sixth form, we had more work to do, but less work to do, if you know what I mean. And it was just different. I made a lot of friends. I really started to fall in love with art. And that is when I decided that, well, okay, I'm going to do my Edna application now. I always wanted to start my brand before leaving college. So I think starting a brand before leaving out of college, you'll have some form of recognition when you leave and go out into the working world. And I think there's always this term about starving artists. I never wanted to be a person that left college and I was not sure what I was going to do. So I was like, okay, if I start this brand before, I'd have a base basically to go out into the world. So it wouldn't be me just leaving school and starting something to try to make a living now. I was very petite inside, like very small. And I always had a problem finding clothes that would fit me properly. So that was one of the things that pushed me to want to do fashion. And then I wanted to start this brand to help people like me. So I just wanted to make a space or make a fashion brand that would make comfortable fitting clothes for people like me, something more inclusive to smaller people. Currently, Taleshe Designs, I do swimwear, I do event clothing, anything you want for a particular event, I do that. In the summertime, I also make uniforms. I have nieces that go to school and cousins, so everybody's like, Auntie Talia, can you make my uniform? So I do that as well. And then I also do like schoolwork things. I make wearable art. I was always interested in avant-garde fashion as well. Avant-garde fashion is basically what you'd see on runways, clothing that a regular person would look at and be like, I would never wear this, or you cannot wear this on a day-to-day basis. I like making stuff like that. I like bridging the gap between art and clothing. Well, prior to now, I was somewhat laid back, but when I started my business, I used to procrastinate a lot. So starting this business, I had to learn how to balance schoolwork, business things, personal life. I had to learn that there's a balance with everything. At one point, I was a little bit short-tempered, but doing this and having to deal with different people from all walks of life, I've learned how to be patient with people, and it has done a lot of good for me, developing as a person. I think in about 2021, 2022.

0: before my mom got diagnosed with breast cancer, it was very, it was a lot to deal with at school. No, I think it was more like 2020, 2021, as I was supposed to finish college the year 2022. Emotionally, the diagnosis took a toll on me. I was really trying to be positive for her, but it was really hard. And I realized that I could not focus on school because everything I was just thinking, like, is my mom going to be okay? Stuff like that. Like, it was very traumatic. I made the decision that I would pause my degree for a year. 1 year ended up becoming two. And, like, my family members weren't sure if I was going to go back. At that point, they thought I really stopped. But me and my mom would talk, and she was always saying, baby, you need to go back, you need to finish. And I always promised her that I would finish the degree. This happened, and she passed. So, yeah, I'm living through that now. What pushed me to go back was the conversations we had. I always told her that I would go back. I lost my mom in May of 2024, and I went back to school in August of 2024. That was hard. I did promise her, like, yeah, I'm going to go back. And then other family members kept telling me that, you know, that your mom says she wish you had finished. She wish you had finished in the time so she could have at least seen you walk across the stage. That resonates with me. And I was like, okay, well, I have to do this for the sake of her. Even though it's something that I love, I still have to do this in her honor at this point. I would tell them that setbacks and challenges, like, they don't define you. You can always come back. From you're willing to come back, you can come back. Don't allow the bad things to stop you from achieving your goals. Like, stay focused and believe in yourself. Like, you have to set a goal and you have to want it for yourself to be able to defy the odds. And one thing that I've always heard old people say is, one are dead, not dash away. So, I mean, I know that life is different for some people, but if you're willing and you want it, you will go there and you will get it. Like, nothing will stop you. Don't make anything stop you. Yeah, I'm finishing up my degree this year, so I'm going to go back in September. That would be my final year. At this point, I'm just focusing on completing my final collection. So I want my collection to be especially meaningful, like paying tribute to my mom and also my Jamaican Chinese heritage. And after that, I just want to grow Talia Faye Designs, expand, like, grow myself as a designer, put more work out there, just stuff like that. And also to, you know, work on my craftsmanship, do as much as I can do, and help people too. I also want to help people because my mom was a very helpful lady, so I just want to continue doing the good that she did. I always think about this question, like, I always think about this, what advice I give my younger self. One of the main things I would have told myself then, don't stop. Don't stop, just continue. I don't know if it's selfish, but I would have not taken the break, so she would have seen me get the degree. But then things happen for a reason. So I would just tell myself, you know, keep pushing, continue to work on yourself as an artist, as a creative, continue to help people. Don't allow for any negativity to get in your way. That's what I would tell myself. And continue to be the fun-loving person you are.
1: Talia Faye Stewart, such an inspiration. We thank you so very much for joining us on the program. All the very best to you as you complete your studies and keep working hard on your business. Looking forward to hearing great things from you.
0: Thank you for having me. This was a pleasure.
1: And that's it, folks. We've come to the end of this week's program. So many extraordinary people doing extraordinary things. We welcome stories of community impact, exceptional individuals, innovative projects and activities that uplift rural Jamaica. 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

0: 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Please join us again next Sunday at 7 p.m. as we continue to shine a light on rural Jamaica. Until then, have a great week. Walk good.
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Well, that familiar theme, folks, it's again time for Sunday Contact. I'm clearing a little frog in my throat sort of thing, but happy to be here with you on this beautiful day in God's wonderful country. A quotation from Ephesians 3, the book of Ephesians, chapter 3. I kneel before the Father, from whom every family in heaven and on earth derives its name. I kneel before the Father, from whom every family in heaven and on earth derives its name. Yes, and we speak clearly of our Heavenly Father. But in his wisdom, he gave mankind a say in his creative power.

And we are, in a very real sense, co-creators with God in sustaining the human family. Kind of an awesome task, an awesome responsibility thrown upon our shoulders as men. How well are we performing this task placed in our hands? Well, here we are on the 21st day of June, celebrating Father's Day. 6 weeks after we celebrated Mother's Day. Someone says there has to be a Father's Day before there can be a Mother's Day. Well, there's so much less time we have now, folks. We want to get into the meat of the program, where we are duty-bound to help reconnect those important ties that bind. Family ties, and we all know what they mean in terms of giving us that sense of identity, giving us that sense of belonging that is so important to the human condition. But here we are, musically. Starting off the program as usual, Eddie Fisher.

Yes, that's standard, shall we say, for Father's Day, musically, from way back, Eddie Fisher. One of, believe it or not, the beautiful Elizabeth Taylor's husbands. I believe there were six of them. He was

0: I think perhaps the first one, Eddie Fisher. Yeah, good singer he was way back when. Good people, come right in, compose yourselves. It's time for Sunday Contact, and remember, this is one opportunity that you really should not miss, because it's the only one of its kind where there are thousands of foot soldiers out there and ambassadors for the program who help out in the search process. And you can take advantage of so many people at once helping you to locate your loved ones. It's not just me, you know, as it were. I'm simply the conveyor belt, you know, the oil, as it were, that makes the wheel turn. Good evening, Sunday Contact. Hello, are you there? Well, we may have lost you. Try us back again soon, won't you, please? Hello, good evening.
1: Good evening, Ralston. I'm glad I got you.
0: Yes, sir. All right.
1: This is Gary Bramwell from San Antonio, Texas.
0: Okay, my friend, Mr. Gary Bramwell. Great to have you, sir.
1: Yeah.
0: So soon on the program, too.
1: Yes, yeah. I just returned from Jamaica.
0: All right, yes.
1: After doing trying to make some contact.
0: Right.
1: Because we're having our high school past student association drive to get scholarship for students.
0: Mm-hmm.
1: And as a part of that, we are trying to get sponsors. But I'd like to reach out to students of Denby High School, especially the ones that were in the very, very first year of the school.
0: Mm-hmm.
1: I was one of them. And I'm reaching out to some of them, but I don't remember some of the names, the very close ones I remember.
0: Mm-hmm.
1: But also teachers, if there are any teachers that was at Denby School when in the first year or years of the school inception, I would love to have them, because we're going to have a culmination event on the 15th of August this year.
0: Yeah.
1: And I'm hoping to be there. I am one of the, you know, people that are organizing. I'm not the, you know, senior person in there.
0: August 15, you say?
1: August 15th.
0: Mm-hmm.
1: And
0: mm-hmm.
1: They'll be selling tickets and all. I'm going to be probably reaching out again, but I'm trying to contact, anyone can contact me at my number, which I'm going to give for that sole purpose.
0: Okay, so you want to reach the students and perhaps the faculty members of Denby High School on the first year that there was graduation, huh? Or the first batch of students.
1: The trial students, because they just started that form of secondary level of schooling.
0: What year would that have been? You remember?
1: Oh, God, if you say first year, they would know when they're in there.
0: Yes.
1: I don't remember.
0: First year, that's the initial startup group.
1: The startup group.
0: At Denby High School.
1: If they were 9A. Quite a few of the teachers that I was very close with, they all passed.
0: Mm-hmm. Mm-hmm.
1: When I seek out for them, I heard they passed.
0: Yes.
1: One was Mr. Bryan and his wife. He was later principal at Bustamante High School. He passed, he and his wife, in a short succession thought period, in a year, two of them passed.
0: Yes,
1: but
0: okay.
1: But there's a couple that I admired so much, and I think the name is Groves or Greaves.
0: Mm-hmm.
1: Yeah, so at first, you know, it was strange for me at that time to find a couple.
0: Yes,
1: in the
0: okay.
1: Same school.
0: Right.
1: And so
0: they were both teachers at the school then.
1: Yes, these, right. I think, they lived in Napen. So, my number to contact me for that purpose is 210.
0: That's error code 210.
1: 789-5583. And they can WhatsApp me or text me.
0: Okay. WhatsApp or text.

0: fixed. Right. All right, Sir Gary.
1: Yeah.
0: All right, and so you are part of the organizing committee, so to speak.
1: Well, I'm a part of it. You know, I'm the tail end part, but you know,
0: mm-hmm. I'm still. So you were one of those first students?
1: Yes, sir. When the school opened, we arrived. I was at Fort Park School, and they came from Yorktown School,
0: mm-hmm.
1: and Denby Primary, and some of them even came from Maypen.
0: Okay. That's quite so. As far maybe as Kemp's Hill.
1: Well, there were not that many high schools then. So, mm-hmm. you know, they could have come from even Upper Clarendon era. Mm-hmm. Or you know, there was no Lennon at the time.
0: Right, right. All right, very well. Sounds like a most worthy, you know, event that's being planned this year.
1: Yes, sir.
0: Yes, sir.
1: It's costing some money. So mm-hmm. sometimes you don't want them to blow up your phone, but blow up my phone with good information. Blow up my phone with good information.
0: All right. No scammers, no crankers. All right,
1: no,
0: sir.
1: No, sir. Not at all.
0: All right. Thank you for this information, my friend, and for your generous offer to participate to help make this event something of historical note for Denby High School.
1: Yeah,
0: yes,
1: so,
0: sir.
1: Yes, they're very... a lot of struggling students who are even in college right now, and if they were part of Denby and we can help them also, we will try to do that.
0: Right, scholarship funds and so on, as it were. Yes. All
1: and
0: right,
1: I'll be
0: sir.
1: I'll reaching out to you at a later time, in the week, if I can reach you.
0: Right, all right, sir. Wonderful. Thank you for calling Mr. Gary Bramwell, and your number again, area code 210. 789-5583. All right.
1: Thank you.
0: Appreciate that, my brother.
1: Have a wonderful evening and continue to play those music. Oh,
0: all right. Thank
1: I
0: you.
1: Cannot sleep if you play this music.
0: Okay.
1: All right. Thank you.
0: Okay, Gary. Okay.
1: All right. Bye-bye.
0: Carrying the flag high in San Antonio, Texas, there in the U.S. of A. Hello. Good evening.
2: Good evening, Mr. Ralston.
0: Yes, good evening.
2: Happy
0: sir.
2: Sunday.
0: Thank you. I appreciate that, sir.
2: Happy Father's Day.
0: Yes, I recognize this voice.
2: Elvin, someone from Cambridge.
0: Elvin.
2: Yes.
0: All right, sir. Elvin Salmon. All right. I'm grateful for your Father's Day wishes, my friend. Thank you.
2: Yes. Mm-hmm.
0: How else can we help you tonight?
2: I want to thank Father's Day to all the fathers them all about, the good fathers them all over the world.
0: Yes, that's nice. The good fathers, eh?
2: Yes, please.
0: Yes, right, okay. The good anything, the good doctor, the
2: yes.
0: good dentist.
2: Yeah, good
0: Yeah, anything. The good mason,
2: yes.
0: and so on, the good drivers.
2: Yes, please.
0: Yeah, man, thank you for that.
2: And I want to send Father's Day to my son, Paul Salmon.
0: Mm-hmm. Okay.
2: Yes.
0: All right. That's
2: Otherwise
0: good.
2: Otherwise called Pablo.
0: All right. Pablo.
2: Yes, yes.
0: Okay. Thank you. That's good.
2: Over there in St. Elizabeth, Donegal.
0: Where's that?
2: Donegal in St. Elizabeth.
0: Okay. Very well. I've not heard of that district in a little while now. All right. Elvin, thank you for your call.
2: Have a good night now.
0: Yeah, man. You too. Blessings.
2: Okay, good.
0: Appreciate that. All right. And we'll return the Father's Day wishes to yourself as well, eh?
2: Okay.
0: Good, sir. Bye-bye now.
2: Bye.
0: Mm-hmm. Good evening, Sunday Contact. How do you do?
3: Good afternoon, Ralston. How are you?
0: Fairly well, thank you, sir.
3: Good.
0: This is Melvin.
3: You better believe that one.
0: All right. I pick up the voice right away. Melvin Harris, right.
3: Yes.
0: Right, man. Great to hear you, my friend.
3: Yes. You have a pickup to do next Sunday.
0: I do.
3: Yes. Next Sunday you'll do a pickup.
0: Tell me about that.
3: Yeah, because I'm sending out some stuff to you next Sunday.
0: Okay.
3: You know what? Yes.
0: I'm not too sure. I mean, I can't.
3: Eh? I collected some stuff. The stuff were sent to me.
0: Yes.
3: For me to send them to you in town.
0: Oh, is that right?

0: Wow.
1: So that's what I'm saying. You have to, I'm just informing you. And
0: Yes.
1: you have a pickup to do next Sunday on your way in.
0: Okay. Yes, my friend and church brother.
1: Oh,
0: Yes.
1: you better believe that one.
0: Yes,
1: How was
0: sir.
1: church today?
0: Pretty well, my brother. All the fathers, of course, were called up to the altar for a special Father's Day blessing
1: Blessing. Oh, yes.
0: from our priest, you know. That's a customary thing.
1: Oh, yeah.
0: You know. It
1: Yeah.
0: was well
1: So
0: received, you know.
1: yes.
0: Yeah, man.
1: So I'll be setting all those things
0: All right.
1: on Saturday.
0: Yes.
1: So they you'll do the pickup on your way in on Sunday.
0: Sure, that sounds great. Looking forward to
1: No problem. I just wanted to update you quickly. So
0: Yes,
1: you
0: of course.
1: know. All
0: Y
1: right.
0: you your district in St. Elizabeth
1: St.
0: there
1: Elizabeth. I
0: is not far from where DT was, eh?
1: We're basically in the same year, you know, because
0: Magotino, somewhere like that.
1: DT was born in Magotte, Cameron Hill, and
0: Yes.
1: then he spent a lot of time at Balaclava, so he was between these two areas.
0: Right.
1: And it's,
0: And
1: I tend to know quite a few persons who he associated with from his secondary school days. Because he attended the Magotte Secondary School, not the high
0: Okay.
1: school. He,
0: Right.
1: he, when he left, it wasn't that. I don't think it had reached high school level as yet.
0: Right, okay. So where did Carisbrook come from in his?
1: It's to the south of Magotte.
0: Okay.
1: When you get into Magotte Square, then you
0: Right.
1: go left to go up the hill.
0: I see.
1: And I'll take it to here like White Hill.
0: Yes.
1: Those areas, yes.
0: Right. Oh, that's on the way to Siloam, no?
1: No, you would have to go right to go to Silo. I am
0: Okay.
1: actually in the Silo Windsor area.
0: I see. Okay. Great. I haven't traveled that route in a pretty long time. Wow. Yeah, man. I used to know the road to Appleton, of course, quite well. And,
1: Well, the road has not changed.
0: yeah, I guess. True, true.
1: Yes. So once you
0: Yes.
1: know it,
0: Yes.
1: you don't have a problem traveling it.
0: Right, that's
1: You
0: correct.
1: know,
0: Yes, I
1: but
0: hope the roadways are in good shape, you know. That's one thing we have to concern ourselves with these days, you know.
1: I said the only thing I will say, if you understand the term, right, and you have your PhD in driving, then you will be able to negotiate some of these roads. Because you know what PhD
0: Pothole
1: means?
0: dodger, man. All right, Melvin, thanks for
1: Yeah,
0: sharing tonight, brother.
1: I said I am shipping those things off on Saturday, so you'll pick up on Sunday.
0: Yeah, man. All right. God bless you for
1: Oh,
0: that.
1: you're welcome.
0: Keep well, my friend. Love to your
1: Yes.
0: family.
1: Thanks very much.
0: Take care now.
1: Good.
0: Goody. All right. Good people. I have a note here on the WhatsApp line that says, Mr. Mac, my name is Alvin James from Kingston, and I'm trying to make contact with my father's side of the family. My father's name is like me, Alvin James Sr. Madame told me that I'm not used to working on a ship, but I would like to get in touch with anyone from inside of the family that I really want to identify with. All right, Brother Alvin James, your number 876-221-1285. Let's get that again. 876-221-2854. Let's get it. 221-2854. That's Mr. Alvin James looking for his father's side of the family. Anybody who can identify with the James family. I wish you had told me what district you were from, Brother Alvin. Perhaps you could text me back on that. All right, the man from Plowden, identifying here again. We heard him earlier on the doctor's program there. All right. And then Mr. X-Man Donald, listening in Florida. Happy Father's Day wishes. One love. I appreciate this, my brother. Keep the flag flying wherever you are. All right. And then there's a greeting to Dwight Guthrie, a security guard of Sagicor Winchester Road, from Celine. Much love and happy Father's Day wishes. All right, let's call him Father now. Why not? The Winstons. Sing along if you wish.

All right, call him love. Call him father. That's another name for love, huh? Why not? As we make it to you folks on this beautiful Sunday evening, I have a special Father's Day wish for my very dear brother and friend, colleague we were back in the early days of Life of Jamaica, Mr. Dennis Charlie, and his loving wife, Amora. That's Dennis and Amora. They're up in Ottawa for their first granddaughter's wedding. Can't believe it. First granddaughter, you know. Her wedding coming up on the 24th. And my brother Peter Townsend, yes, lately renewing his sort of fathering duties, yes, in the birth of a

0: I want to say thank you to all my contacts on the WhatsApp line for their Father's Day wishes. Thank you ever so much. We can't presume, you know, your love. We just want to know that I love you all. And thank you for your kind thoughts. Happy Father's Day to you, Ralston. This one says, I need to get in touch with one Arthur Richards. They call him Richie, and the number I used to get him at isn't working, so I would hope that he will be able to link me. My name is Jane, and my number 876-853-7533. That's 853-7533. Richie hails from James Hill in Clarendon, but he's always somewhere in St. Catherine. All right, thank you, Jane. Appreciate your note this evening. Good evening, Sunday Contact.
1: Good evening, Ralston. How are you?
0: I'm quite well, thank you, my love.
1: Happy Father's Day to you.
0: All right, appreciate. Lovely. Thank you for your good wishes, my love.
1: Remind me.
0: I know your voice, you know, but remind me your name again.
1: Audrey,
0: right.
1: Yes.
0: Right. All right, my dear.
1: I want to find Cheryl Thomas.
0: You want to contact
1: Cheryl Thomas.
0: Cheryl Thomas.
1: Cheryl.
0: Yeah, okay.
1: S-H-E-R-Y-L.
0: Right. Where is she believed to be?
1: Well, I don't know if they're overseas. Mother died in 2004, between 2004 and 2006.
0: Mm-hmm.
1: And we usually attend Bethel Baptist Church,
0: Right.
1: And I was living at our house in retirement, Christian. Non-retirement
0: Christian. Right. Mm-hmm.
1: So I'd like to get in touch with her.
0: Cheryl Thomas. All right. And anything else you know about her? Does she have siblings whose names you know? Children?
1: No, you don't. Nothing like that.
0: Mm-hmm.
1: Maybe she's overseas. I don't know, but if anybody knows Cheryl Thomas, she's usually go to Kingston Technical High School.
0: Mm-hmm. All right.
1: I'll give you a call.
0: All right. Give me your number now. Mm-hmm.
1: 856.
0: Let's start with 876 first.
1: 876.
0: And then 8.
1: 856.
0: 56. Okay, go ahead.
1: 0987.
0: 09 78.
1: Yeah, and if there's anybody out there seeking pen friends, I'm interested in corresponding. I'm interested in communicating with anybody out there who's seeking pen friends.
0: Pen friends.
1: Genuine, loyal person who can build a relationship.
0: Right.
1: Leading up to marriage.
0: Okay. All right. All right, Sister Audrey. How old are you, by the way?
1: I'm 67.
0: Okay. Person has to be a mature person, too, huh? Right. All right, my love. Thank you for the call. I hope your friend Cheryl Thomas responds pretty soon.
1: Yeah.
0: All right. Your number again is 876
1: 856 0978.
0: All right. Thank you, Sister Audrey. God bless you.
1: God bless you too, Ralston. And you have a good evening.
0: Thank you so much.
1: Okay,
0: you too.
1: Bye.
0: Bye-bye. Mm-hmm. Hello, good evening, Sunday Contact. Welcome. Are you there?
2: Yeah. Good night, Ralston.
0: Yes, can you speak up a little bit for me, please?
2: Yes, good night.
0: Yeah, good night, my love. Your name is?
2: I don't know if you can help me, you see?
0: What's your name?
2: My name is Joy.
0: Joy, all right. Joy what?
2: Lodge.
0: Lodge.

0: Okay.
1: Yes.
0: Oh, go ahead, madam.
1: I need to find a gentleman, you see. I don't remember his name. He used to live in Portmore and he used to work in Billersgate.
0: He lived in?
1: He told me that he lives in Portmore and he works in Billersgate. So, I used to sell in Chester Isle Seed. You know the Chester Seed?
0: So you used to sell him?
1: Yes, I used to sell him Chester Seed. Not last year, the year before. I meet him at the World Harbor Police Station, and that's where I do the transaction.
0: Castor Oil Seeds?
1: Chester Isle Seed.
0: Seeds, right, okay. So you're a castor oil seed farmer, as it were. All right.
1: I have his phone number, but by changing SIM card and phone, I lost his number.
0: Okay.
1: So if anybody knows him, he can give me a call.
0: Oh, and you don't remember his name?
1: No, I don't remember his name.
0: Oh, my. Do you think he might also have been a farmer?
1: No, he used to make Chester Isle.
0: Oh, he used to make it. Well, I figured that, but, you know.
1: I don't think he was a farmer, but he used to work. I don't know the kind of work he used to do at Billersgate either. He told me that he's working in Billersgate.
0: Okay. Well, it's a little vague, you know.
1: Yes, I know.
0: But one never knows. We hope that somewhere in there, somebody will pick this up. Or if he's not listening in himself, you know.
1: And somebody
0: if
1: knows him.
0: He purchases castor oil seeds, presumably to make castor oil. For
1: so my number is
0: commercial purposes or whatever, or home use. Your number?
1: My number is 358.
0: That's 876.
1: Yes.
0: 358 8123. All right. And this is Sister Joyce Lodge.
1: Yes. I'm in Manchester.
0: In Manchester. Oh.
1: Yes.
0: Where in Manchester?
1: In the Royal Flat area.
0: I'm sorry?
1: In the Royal Flat area.
0: Royal Flat area. All right. All right, my love. Thank you.
1: Yes,
0: I
1: thank you very much.
0: I can only pray that, you know, you do make the money.
1: Enjoy your Father's Day now.
0: Thank you. Okay.
1: Yes.
0: Keep well, my dear. Thanks for the call.
1: Yes, you too. Bye.
0: Goodbye. Sunday Contact. And we have quite a number of callers on the WhatsApp line here. All right, happy Father's Day greeting, and a happy belated day, birthday wish for Madge Rattray, coming from Yolanda in Manchester. All right, thank you so much. Appreciate that. And good night, Mr. McKenzie. My name is Judith Stiles.

0: was Mr. and Mrs. Richards. She attended the King's Seventh-day Adventist Church in Cayman, and she is from Mandeville. If she's listening in or anyone who knows her, please ask her to make contact with me. All right. That is Judith Stiles, and my number 347 is the area code. 347-499-1943. That's 347-499-1943. All right. So I'm hoping that Auntie Pam, that's Pamela Hall, or anybody who knows her, and that she lived in Grand Cayman at some point in time, and was knowing a Mr. and Mrs. Richards, the landlord, in the Cayman Islands, where Judith Stiles, a neighbor, is looking to link up with you. Please try your best and make that contact. All right, 347-499-1943. Sunday contact, good evening. Hello, are you there?
1: Yes, good night, sir.
0: Hmm?
1: Good night, I am Franklin from Key Valley, St.
0: Dan. I'm not quite hearing you. Can you speak up for me? Let me make out. Who is this calling?
1: I am Franklin, sir. Franklin Lawrence from Key Valley, St. Dan.
0: Franklin?
1: Yes, from Key Valley, St. Dan.
0: Franklin, what's the surname?
1: Lawrence.
0: Lawrence, okay.
1: Yes.
0: Right, I
1: experienced something today and I have to tell you.
0: I'm sorry, you're looking for?
1: No, I'm not looking for anybody. I just have an excited argument to give to you.
0: Oh, you want to?
1: Tell you something.
0: Tell me something. Okay. Go ahead, sir.
1: Yes. I saw a gentleman today.
0: Uh-huh.
1: Young, like lime. And he's in third form in school.
0: Mm-hmm.
1: And I asked him his favorite subject.
0: Yes.
1: He said, civics. So I asked him, what's the definition? What is civics? He didn't know. And when I was at his age, I called on crowd in my classroom.
0: Mm-hmm.
1: Because when the teacher gave us this subject to study for the weekend,
0: mm-hmm.
1: Monday, I know it. And when they asked me to stand up and tell the classroom what is civic, I stand up, sir. And I said, civic, it's a Latin word. It comes from the word civius, meaning a citizen.
0: Mm-hmm.
1: It is the science study of a citizen and a citizenship in a village, town, country, and in the entire world.
0: Mm-hmm.
1: And the reason why we study civics is to keep abreast of what is happening, to acquire a store of knowledge through the radio, press, television, and books. Sir, I was very much flabbergasted when I asked him what it is, and he couldn't tell me what it was.
0: The young lad just couldn't tell you what it was. Wow.
1: And I am 280 years old now.
0: How old are you?
1: I too 80 years. I am 78 years old, sir.
0: Okay, yes, I get you, sir.
1: And I'll never forget civics.
0: Uh-huh. Yes. Well, you were a champion of the subject, sir.
1: Definitely, sir.
0: Yes.
1: Definitely. I definitely make use of what I get mm-hmm. out of the teachers, you know.
0: Right. You were a grade A student of physics in your day. Yes. Yes, sir. I mean, that's a subject that I think efforts are being made to reintroduce it right across the board in the education curriculum, eh? I think it is worthy of being pursued vigorously.
1: Oh,

0: Sorry?
1: How was your Father's Day?
0: I didn't hear that. Sorry?
1: Your Father's Day.
0: Oh, it's been... Oh, very well, thank you, my dear sir.
1: Very well, just like me. Yeah. Just like me, my brother, I enjoy it.
0: Yes, well, I can take time out to wish you the very best wishes for fathers.
1: Thank you, my brother. And enjoy the rest of the night.
0: And in your community, Cave Valley there.
1: Cave Valley, Cave Valley, yeah.
0: Right, I know the area.
1: I'm a whole RJ, you know.
0: Yes, well, that's great. That's great.
1: Yes, man. Old friend of RJR. I never leave out RJR, and I used to be on the air very hopping.
0: Yes, yes.
1: There's a
0: Cuban couple not so far away from town center in Cave Valley there. Daniel Melford Simpson Campbell and his wife, you know. They've got Jamaican connections as well as Cuban connections, you know, family connections. And I wondered if you might know them.
1: Any chance of her?
0: Pardon me? You probably have not met them, eh? Sir Franklin, are you still there? Yes. All right. They don't live too far away, you know. But in case you in your moving around, you know, you might come across them. Do say hello for me. All right. Thanks for your call, Franklin Lawrence.
1: Yes, I'm Franklin Lawrence.
0: Yeah.
1: You know?
0: Right. Appreciate and, well, I hope you can be of influence in your dealings, in your dwellings, in your movements, you know, to encourage that young man who you met and others.
1: Definitely, sir.
0: About the importance of civics, the knowledge of civics, you know, current affairs, be on top of knowledge of your country and the world. All right, thanks again.
1: Civics. A very important subject like civics, eh?
0: Yes, sir.
1: And I'm going to recite it to you again before I go, you know.
0: No, that's all right.
1: Definitely.
0: No, I think we all got the message, sir. Time is
1: I'm
0: against us.
1: It again, sir.
0: Time is against us.
1: Civics is a Latin word, sir. It comes from the word civius, meaning a citizen. It is the same study of a citizen and a citizenship in a village, town, country, and the entire world. And the reason why we study civics is to keep abreast of what is happening, to acquire a store of knowledge through the radio, press, television, and books. And this is Franklin leaving this with you, you know.
0: All right, sir. Thank you so much. All right, Franklin Lawrence. From Cave Valley in St. Anne. Good. All right, Sunday Contact. And it's Radio Jamaica 94 FM. All right, and here's a song which I will hope that you won't fail to do in the living years of your father. Mike and the Mechanics at 3 minutes to 9 o'clock. Wow, time moving, eh?

Tell him in the living years, and not after years past. Hmm? One of the great singers of our time, Luther Vandross, and this one we would never do without.

Hey, that's a beautiful thing there. Yeah, the late, great Luther Vandross. What a voice. Mm-hmm. We're going through until 9:30 on the business end of things, my friends. And I just get a note here from, it is Ophelia in Portmore. Happy Father's Day to you and every father in the Radio Jamaica media group. Blessings all. And she appreciated last week the working man's prayer. Thank you. And hoping to hear from Corbett Wine from St. Elizabeth as well. And just hope that all the fathers in touch with the program tonight are receiving a special blessing. Okay. Birthday wishes are also extended. I have a good friend out there in Southfield, the point man in Southfield, O'Brien Bent. All right. His is next Saturday, the 27th. All right.

0: all the people who will come under the zodiac sign of Cancer. Hope you have wonderful birthdays to her. Best wishes of Brand from Miss Hazel Witter of Rose Hall. Call to say, enjoy your birthday, all right? And then her daughter also joining in, her children, Ravi Witter in Canada, as well as Keisha and Renee Witter. And there's his mom, Flo Marion Bent, and siblings Val, Sybil, and Dale, and Yvonne Wellington in Barbara Green. All you fine people, we have to come visit you soon, you know. And I have a friend, Sister Amy, over there in Montego Bay, who wants to visit all you beautiful people. All right. A birthday wish also to Doreen Henry of Dalton, and also to Canon Thomas of Berlin District, celebrating birthdays on the 27th, it's going to be, yeah. Let's take this call. Hello, good evening.
1: Hello, Brother Ralston.
0: Yes, good evening.
1: Good night, man. Blessed.
0: Yes, sir.
1: Yes, sir. Blessed, man. And give thanks. You really have your pan the line, huh?
0: Mm-hmm.
1: Yeah, Brother Ralston.
0: Fine wishes for you, too, my friend.
1: Yeah, man. Fidel, as you would, you know?
0: Yes. You have to be quick now, Fidel.
1: Yes, sir. I just want to pick up all the conscious fire them who have get the youth them and look after them, you know.
0: Sure.
1: Want to pick them up and then just go and hold up their heads, yeah, yeah, and go on. Yes.
0: Sure.
1: So I want to be, I have a good friend out by Brownsville. We call him Sonny Moore, you know, but otherwise, he's a man who cut lumber, so they call him Woodman.
0: Mm-hmm. Yeah? You call him Woodman.
1: Yeah, man, Woodman. He cut lumber, so they call him Woodman, you know.
0: All right, he's a good woodcutter, huh?
1: Yeah, yes. All the three them where you have one, before long, you only want to see him and tell it.
0: All right, good.
1: Yeah, man, see.
0: Yeah, so you're hailing, you want to hail him up, huh?
1: Yeah, man, I want to just hail him up, you know, and also I have a friend down by the Barton Road named Sudley, you know.
0: What's that name? Shudley?
1: Sudley. Everybody know him as Sudley, see?
0: All right, mm-hmm.
1: Yeah, man,
0: lovely.
1: I just want to see a long time. I don't see him, but me years ago, him all right, him down about now more time. I'm not listening to me at night time, and I say, well, I'm holding a short mode, but now make sure I'm getting it tonight.
0: Yes, all right,
1: yeah,
0: my brother.
1: Yeah, man.
0: All
1: man,
0: right.
1: Man, take care of you and conscious in himself and so on, you know.
0: Mm-hmm.
1: Well, we said big up to him, Brother Sudley and all them things. And also, me friend, you know, he's gone up on farm work. I want to pick him up, we call him Will. Otherwise, Tyson, you know.
0: Yeah, what's his name, Will?
1: Yeah, everybody know him as Will in Runners here, but his right name is Pearson, Brother Pearson.
0: Pearson, okay, lovely.
1: I just want to dig him up. Sometimes I'm all calling wife and telling wife, and he hear me on the radio, you know.
0: All right.
1: And then listen to the program.
0: Yes.
1: And then
0: yes.
1: Thing, see?
0: Yeah, man.
1: Aye. And also, man, the lady who last week I tell you about name, Miss Bogle from around Bagwater, she was 103.
0: Mm-hmm.
1: Yeah, man, her daughter, them said, hey, tell your thanks and so on to hear me and
0: yes.
1: Say something about them, mother. Enough love.
0: Wonderful. She had her birthday last week. Last week, no?
1: The Wednesday before.
0: Mm-hmm. Okay.
1: All
0: right. And what district was she from again?
1: Run by the Bagwalk, run by Bagwalk here.
0: Okay.
1: Yeah,
0: same. Yes, okay.
1: Yeah, man. So
0: wonderful.
1: I just want to say to all of my listeners, them.
0: Yes,
1: who
0: yes.
1: Really listen to the program and so on, and have them youth, I want to say big them up. Man called Steadman to my shop, I'm going to tell me tomorrow, say, boy, I'm here, and you know, big me up.
0: You can't get to everybody, but then, always yeah, well to have you, friend, Fidel.
1: Give thanks, right. Man. A man called Hyla, you know, otherwise that's Isaac.
0: Mm.
1: I want to big him up, you know.
0: All right.
1: I'm going to tell me, say, hear me last night, so I just want to shout out to them.
0: Yes.
1: And all my friends, I mean, I run as, who in a runners and so on, I get them youth and look after them youth.

0: Road.
1: You said Runners?
0: Yeah,
1: where is Runners?
0: Joining District of Point Hill and Browns Hall, my boss.
1: Okay, I get you.
0: Yes, and also Watermount. Yeah, we come Watermount and then you take the hill. Otherwise, we call it Queens Hill and come up.
1: Yeah, I know. Long time I've not passed through Watermount, you know.
0: Okay, yes.
1: But, yeah.
0: Yeah, man.
1: I used to know the district run by Old Road.
0: Old Road, yes. You call down there, so Kissintown, Old Road.
1: Kissintown, Old Road, that's right.
0: Yes.
1: Yeah, man.
0: Yeah, man.
1: Want to hail up everybody in Watermount, you know?
0: Yes.
1: And Kissintown kind of thing, you know?
0: Respect Brother Ralston and give thanks, man. I, Mr. Miyali, the program I go on with him, well, you call it, you know, the phone thing where they put up the wireless thing.
1: Mm-hmm.
0: I mean, I said they would even give you one little marketing of the Pine Killer, the Bronze Hall, or the Watermount era.
1: Mm-hmm.
0: That you can come. I just be a man to go be on town and then thing with them.
1: They feel like they're neglecting your community, huh?
0: Yeah, man, I'm going to give one little shoot some more time for a lot of people who listen to RGR, you know.
1: Yes.
0: You know.
1: All right, my brother.
0: Yeah, man.
1: Well, you've said the word tonight, eh?
0: Hello?
1: You said the word tonight, Fidel.
0: Yes, sir. Respect, man, and give thanks, man.
1: Take care of yourself now, brother.
0: Yeah, true. You too, Brother Ralston. And enough love to all the staff, RGR, all the fathers.
1: Yes.
0: Even all the mothers then to me, I feel them up for RGR, you know.
1: Mm-hmm.
0: We come up to everybody glad to listen and take care of me. Love and respect.
1: Absolutely. Take care of yourself, too. Good now.
0: The Brother Ralston, enough love, man. I'm glad to hear you and respect to your return call.
1: Thank you. Good. Sunday Contact on the Magnificent Radio Jamaica 94 FM. 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The temperature by Flo outside our studios here in Kingston, 25 degrees Celsius. And that registers as 82 degrees Fahrenheit. Still kind of warm, you know, but we're appreciative. The breeze is somehow cooling things down. Happy Father's Day wishes we have going for Rupert Johnson, for Peter Lane, Anthony McLean, and Jermaine Hart, and Deroy Hart, who they call White Man, all of Medina District in Manchester. And this has come lovingly from the Johnson family. All right. And by the way, my very dear Ava Daly called to say she received her blood pressure machine, the audio with the audio, and it's working so well for her. Thank you so much, my dear. Let's go to a caller. Hello, good evening.
2: Good evening, Mr. McKenzie.
1: Yes, sir. I greet you well.
2: Yes.
1: This is
2: Happy Father's Day to you, sir.
1: Thank you. Thank you, Harold.
2: Yes,
1: many
2: sir.
1: Happy returns, my friend. Yes.
2: Thank you, sir.
1: Yeah, Harold Smith. Right. All right. Faithful listener from Dumfries in Virginia.
2: Yes, but...
1: Yeah.
2: But right now, I'm not in Dumfries at all. I'm closer to you.
1: Tell me about that. Where are you now?
2: Yeah, I'm in St. Andrew, Rock Hall, St. Andrew.
1: No, I don't believe you're so close.
2: Yeah, man.
1: No, that's nice. Rock Hall, isn't that nice? Yeah.
2: Yes, sir.
1: That's a stone's throw up the hill.
2: Right.
1: Yes, sir. Very nice. So you come visit us for, what is it now, a couple of weeks?
2: Yes, I've been here from... a couple of weeks ago.
1: That's all right. All right. So
2: he was coming over 2 weeks since I'm here.
1: That's nice.
2: You know, I came down to my wife and I came down to the funeral of one of my nieces.
1: Okay.
2: She passed away, and her funeral was funeral service was last week Sunday.
1: Mm-hmm.
2: Yeah, so.
1: Okay.
2: We came down to pay our tribute, you know.
1: Yes.

0: yes.
1: And to give our condolences to the rest of the family and friends.
0: Of course.
1: Yes.
0: Of course, yes. Yes, sir.
1: And in the meanwhile, now, we would like to know who I meet, who I met today. Two individuals who were my classmates in school. I met them. One of them is like over 40 years. I've seen him sometime either in the late 80s or early 90s. And the lady, no, she's from over 60 years because I left school, Almany Lawley School in Parks Road, from 1965.
0: Yes.
1: And it's the first I saw her today.
0: Look at that.
1: Yeah.
0: Yes, very good, very good.
1: Yeah.
0: Well, it's always at funerals that we see so many people who for years and years have not, you know, eyeballed for a while, you know. Mm-hmm. Well, that's wonderful. So you've got a chance to exchange some pleasantries and renew the connections. Yeah, man. Very good.
1: Yes, sir.
0: We give thanks for these, you know, blessings, as it were.
1: Yes.
0: Mm-hmm.
1: Yeah, man. So I'd shout out to Mrs. Verna. Got her last name now. But she was Verna Newland.
0: Okay.
1: Call her Tit.
0: Mm-hmm.
1: From Salisbury Plain, St. Andrew.
0: Okay.
1: She's the one who I haven't seen since 1965.
0: Wow.
1: Mm-hmm. And the gentleman who is, we call him Chiny. His name is Clifton Golding.
0: Right.
1: Same place there in Salisbury Plain. So we're united with him today, man. And
0: it was
1: something else, you know.
0: Did you say hi to Peggy? Peggy.
1: Oh, let me say hi to Peggy Parks.
0: Peggy Parks, right.
1: Yes. Yeah, we attended the same school, primary school.
0: Right.
1: And from basic school, she and her...
0: Sister Rose, right.
1: Big sister Rose.
0: Mm-hmm.
1: Rose Parks, now Mrs. Rose Nelson.
0: Right.
1: We're a classmate together from...
0: Up there in Salisbury, playing there. Yeah, man.
1: Yeah.
0: Peggy's, of course, one of the... long-standing ushers at St. Richard's of Chichester Church, you know.
1: Yes.
0: That I attend. Mm-hmm.
1: Yeah, man,
0: gracious lady. Yeah. Good to have you, friend. We've got to move along. Time is on us. You stay well. Enjoy the rest of your trip. I don't know if you'll get a chance to drop by really Jamaica, you know.
1: I don't think so this time because not this time, I believe in... Shortly, but when I come back again, you know,
0: right,
1: I come take you down by the studios.
0: Mm. Yeah, man.
1: Yeah.
0: I'd appreciate a look in, you know. All right, bro.
1: Yes.
0: Thanks for your visit, for all your friends and family who you are in touch with. And again, happy Father's Day.
1: Yeah, thank you, sir.
0: Yeah, man.
1: Same to you. All right,
0: cheers.
1: Bye.
0: Good night. Bye-bye. Sunday Contact, good evening.
2: Good evening. Greetings to you, Mr. Royston McKenzie.
0: Yes, sir. Thank you so much. Is this R.C. Tomlinson?
2: Third one.
0: I've not... You know, I was telling somebody the other day, it's been a long time I've not heard from R.C. Thank God that you're, you know, in good health and with us,
2: Yes, I'm glad I'm alive after the storm.
0: Yes, sir.
2: From that time.
0: Right, that's right. From the Melissa visit, you know.
2: Yes, sir.
0: Mm-hmm.
2: Sending out the Father's Day to you today.
0: Thank you.
2: And to our special father of them all, above.
0: Right, of course.
2: Trinity, which is by the name of Selassie. Interpretation is Selassie.
0: Mm-hmm.
2: Interpretation is Holy Trinity.
0: Mm-hmm.
2: And all its fathers at Maxfield Avenue and around the globe.
0: Right.
2: And to all the fathers that are fathers and the make fathers, and some of the ladies who make themselves as fathers to care for children.
0: Oh, true, indeed.
2: Yeah, we

0: and to them also.
1: Yes.
0: Of his Father's Day.
1: The mother who fathered me, as it were.
0: Yes.
1: Yes. All right,
0: so
1: I see.
0: Men always not all of us doing our duties.
1: Mm-hmm. But I can tell you,
0: the mothers who do it.
1: Mm-hmm.
0: And bring out the child to be most prosperous.
1: Yes.
0: So we give thanks first to the lady, our sister, and to our fathers which are there day today, our brothers them.
1: Mm-hmm. Yes, sir.
0: And
1: thank you so much.
0: Our fathers of the Ethiopian Orthodox Church, we send them greetings, all the fathers, and the same for the mothers who care for the children.
1: Right.
0: I'm Fekale Selassie, R.C. Tomlinson.
1: All right. Thank you so much. All right. And I have one here. It says, Ruby, that is Francella Pitta, would like to contact the father of my first child, who is Angela Pitta, born August 31, 1964. His name, Carly, C-A-R-L-Y, Carly. And Carly's mother was Lucida Scott. Lucida Scott. Nay, before marriage, she was Weller. Their last known address was Newton Square, off the Windward Road, nearby the Bellevue Hospital. Kylie's brother, Byron, who worked at the Bustamante, at the same place at the Bellevue Hospital. So Ruby's adopted mother was Lucida, and she then sent Ruby back home to the family in Mile Gully, Manchester, where mother Mavis Bartley Weller and husband Hubert Weller dwelt. So Angela, Ruby's first child, Angela, was named Pitta after the maiden name of the mother, and not given the father's name. His name, of course, was Carly Weller. So if there's anybody who knows Father Carly Weller, please contact Ruby at a time she was only 15. All right, so the number to call, that's Carly or Byron, Brother Byron. Please call Lucida Scott, nay Weller, at 876-356-9792. That's 356-9792. Thank you very much. Hope that one works. And a story has reappeared that was first aired on this program, where this lady was looking to find her son's dad after nearly 50 years. I'll deal with this next Sunday, I promise you. But she first called this program to try and locate her son's father. All right, her name was Denise Francis, and the father was Dennis Brown. And she's really hoping that she can link with her son, who is a successful adult now, and would love to get to meet his dad. Her link number or address is Denise, D-E-N-I-S-E, Denise Francis, 77, at yahoo.com. No telephone number. All right, but meanwhile, I was asked especially to make sure I play the family song, because it speaks so much of, you know, what fathering is all about and what became of the family after the children grew up. So here we have Roger Whittaker.

0: favorite of Peter Townsend as well, I know that. And of course, the McKenzie family.
1: If it wasn't for you and it wasn't for me, if it wasn't for love and we got it for free, I wouldn't sit here with a child on my knee, happily. 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
0: Lawrence Mullings and Sister Betty in New Jersey.

happy birthday wish for Carl Fuller, host of Great Christian Hymns of Our Time. 98 years old he was on Thursday. Beautiful. From Laney with love and the family.

have to break away now from Roger Whittaker as we have standing by another edition of St. Stephen's Calling. Here we go.

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1: Good evening. I am Reverend Paul DaCosta Pinto.

Happy Father's Day to all of the men who have stepped up to the plate to be a father. And what is it about fatherhood? Fatherhood is about siring. It's about sustaining. It's about securing. It's about sacrificing. All these are attributes of God passed on to all of us. In Acts 17, we are told, we are God's offspring. Throughout the scriptures, God is referred to as our Father. God sustains us. One example is Isaiah 40:31, they that wait upon the Lord shall renew their strength. They shall mount up with wings as eagles. They shall run, not be weary. They shall walk and not faint. God provides for us. God sustains us. God makes everything possible for us. That's what a father does in his role. God is our security. Read Psalm 27 and Psalm 46. A father secures his family, secures his children. And a father makes sacrifices. He gives the best of himself, even to do without, as God has done. But

those we encounter and who need help. But fatherhood is not just about children. It's about whoever comes in our care, that God requires us to show care, sustenance, security, and sacrifice for.

Children are a heritage from the Lord. Offspring, a reward from Him. Like arrows in the hands of a warrior are children born in one's youth. Blessed is the man whose quiver is full of them. They will not be put to shame when they contend with their opponents in the court. Psalm 127, 3-5.

The father of a righteous child has great joy. A man who fathers a wise son rejoices in him. He rejoices because he has done his duty and has set an example.

Never condone wrong. Be ready to correct. Discipline your children, for in that there is hope. Do not be a willing party to their death. Proverbs 19:18.

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Start children off on the way they should go. And even when they are old, they will not turn from it.

The righteous lead blameless lives, blessed are their children after them. By wisdom a house is built, and through understanding it is established. Through knowledge its rooms are filled with rare and beautiful treasures.

teach them to your children and to their children and their children after them. Fathers, do not exasperate your children. Instead, bring them up in the training and instruction of the Lord. As a father has compassion on his children, so the Lord has compassion on those who fear him.

My son, do not despise the Lord's discipline, and do not resent his rebuke, because the Lord disciplines those he loves as a father, the son in whom he delights. I encourage you, as we have celebrated Father's Day, let God be your strength and your wisdom, Father. You cannot do it on your own. Find support in good fathers, in good friends who set good examples for their children. Remember, your sons and your daughters are watching you. They will talk about you. They will follow you. What do you want for your children and those gathered around you? Let us pray. Thank you, Lord, that you call us to emulate you as we emanate from you. Bless Jamaica through fathers today, fathers of integrity, fathers of goodwill, fathers who make an effort to be an example to other fathers and to their own children. Bless the fathers who make the sacrifices for those they have sired and those who have come into their care. Grant us peace, joy, salvation, and security that comes only from you, God, our Father. In Jesus' name we pray. Amen.

Happy Father's Day, although we've come to the end of the day. Thank you for joining us. Join us again next week, same time. Have a great week. Shalom.

welcome to another broadcast of The Hand of Fellowship. The Hand of Fellowship is brought to you by the Moravian Church in Jamaica and the Cayman Islands. We hope that this program will be an inspiration for you and will help in building bridges of harmony and goodwill and deepen your relationship with God and with your brothers and sisters. Stay tuned for tonight's program.

Welcome to the Hand of Fellowship. I'm your host, Reverend Christopher Ufo. Today is Father's Day, and I want to wish all the amazing fathers a happy Father's Day. Thank you for your guidance and commitment. Thank you for the many valuable lessons you have taught us. Thank you for being actively present in the life of your child. And a big thank you to those fathers that fathered children not of their own to leave a positive and lasting mark on their life. Again, happy Father's Day. The Provincial Women's Fellowship continue to lead us for the month of June. And on tonight's program, we have the women from the Western District Conference leading us. I extend a special welcome to Sister Roxanne Poiso, the Western District Coordinator for the Women's Fellowship, who will give us the announcements. The Sister Rose Smith Powell from the Springfield Moravian Church, who will do the scripture reading and meditation. And Sister Winsome Brooks from the New Hope Moravian Church, who will pray for us. Welcome, ladies. Before we hear from them, let us listen to the song, I Give Myself Away by William.

0: Thank you, Reverend Yufa. Good evening, my wonderful radio listeners. On behalf of the Provincial Women's Fellowship, I would like to extend a happy and blessed Father's Day to all fathers and the father figures on this year's special day. Continue to love and serve as your Heavenly Father expects you to. You are all invited to the Provincial Women's Fellowship Annual Fellowship Day on July 12th at Bethabara Moravian Church in Manchester, commencing at 9:30 a.m. Our preacher will be the dynamic and anointed woman of God, Reverend Sasha Lambert. Please take along a friend.
1: The Bible lesson is taken from Psalm 103, verses 12 to 14. As far as the east is from the west, so far has he removed

For he knows our frame. He remembers that we are dust. Fatherhood is one of the most profound responsibilities a man can undertake. In the Bible lesson, we are given a beautiful and reassuring image in verse 13. God uses the love of an earthly

0: Father as a mirror to show us his own boundless, steadfast compassion for us. When we reflect on what it means to be a father, we often think of protection, provision, and instruction. That is the ability to understand, empathize, and show grace to our children when they make mistakes or face challenges. As we celebrate our fathers today, it would be good to remember these 3 points. 1, just as the Lord forgives earthly fathers, you must instruct and nurture the children with patience rather than harshness, as echoed in Ephesians chapter 6, verse 4. 2, a father's rooted faith provides a safe and secured fortress for the family. When a father leads with reverence for God, he gives his children a refuge to weather life's storms. And finally, 3, dads, granddads, and father figures are often the first examples of authority and love children see. You fathers have the sacred task of showing children what steadfast, reliable love looks like. So fathers, keep the faith, be encouraged, and remember that the Heavenly Father loves you. Spread the love today. Amen.
1: Father, we come to you tonight in the name of Jesus Christ of Nazareth. Father, we just want to thank you for the opportunity to know that on this Father's Day, we can be giving thanks for the fathers that you have placed within our lives, within the church, within the community. But more so to know that you are our Father, the Father of all fathers. So tonight, Almighty God, I place them into your hand as we place the church and its community and its environment into your hand. God, I just want to thank you for the opportunity, for the blessing, for the privilege of calling your Father, knowing that you care. In the name of Jesus, I pray. Amen.

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Receive the benediction. 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

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Stand by. Our next scheduled program will be Gospel and Song, which comes your way at 10:15, followed by the Voice of Holiness. And right now, we want to welcome you to Classical Moments, an interlude of glorious music from the concert halls of the world. We're hoping, and we're pretty sure, you will enjoy on this Father's Day. All right. We had so much more music to play for you during the first half of the program, but we're right now at the very end. And let's open this presentation with the Jamaican folk singers doing for us the Lord's Prayer.

the Jamaican folk singers there with the Lord's Prayer. Olive Lewin, at the time, led that their pretty historic and multi-talented group of singers, the Jamaican folk singers. And now from the Rodgers and Hammerstein most popular musical, The Sound of Music, Christopher Plummer leads with Edelweiss.

Yes, leading the family there, Captain Von Tromp. Christopher Plummer from The Sound of Music. We close with The Merry Widow Waltz by Franz Lehár on this Father's Day. Waltz time music you'll enjoy.

and with the playing there of the Merry Widow Waltz by Franz Lehár, we come to a close of this evening's presentation of classical music. Join us again next Sunday for another edition of Sunday Contact. And the epilogue there we enjoyed, Classical Moments. I'm Ralston McKenzie. Stand by now for Gospel and Song. It is 10:16.

0: This is Gospel and Song, sponsored by the Assemblies of God in Jamaica. And I am your host, Paul Nelson.
1: We bless the Lord. Glory to God. What a beautiful Sunday evening. And yes, we have been celebrating our fathers right across Jamaica. And I'm sure many fathers have been feted today and treated real well by their children. And to God be the glory. And tonight, we wanted to listen to this powerful song by Alfred Wheeler, I Have a Father.
2: I cannot make a word

0: other, some relationship might not be exactly what it should be, but we want to give God thanks for those fathers who stand to their duty and be there in good times, in bad times, in highs and lows for their family. And tonight we do have a father, or a father and his children like that, in our studio, one who is there for his family. Welcome to Elder Roger and his children, Jenna and Jordan. Welcome to Gospel and Song.
1: Thanks for having us.
2: Thank you for having me.
0: Praise the Lord. And it's so good that you're with us tonight. And what Father's Day has been like for you, Brother Roger?
1: Well, great. The greatest thing for me as a father is that, you know, I'm around to see my kids. It's a great feeling to see my kids around me.
0: All right, pause there. And I want to read a portion of God's Word tonight before we get into some conversation with your children and let them give their testimony about you. So read for us from St. Luke chapter 15, verses 18 through 22.
1: St. Luke 15, 18 to 22. I will arise and go to my father, and will say unto him, Father, I have sinned against heaven and before thee, and am no more worthy to be called thy son. Make me as one of thy hired servants. And he arose and came to his father. But when he was yet a great way off, his father saw him, and had compassion on him, and ran and fell on his neck, and kissed him. And the son said unto him, Father, I have sinned against heaven, and in thy sight, and I am no more worthy to be called thy son. But the father said to his servant, Bring forth the best robe, and put it on him, and put a ring on his hand and shoes on his feet.
0: Thank you, Elder Roger, for reading that passage. And in that passage, a story that we know so well, we saw the love, the compassion, the kindness of a father to his son, and by extension, his children in that story. But for you, Sir Roger, what has been the most rewarding part of being a father, a dad?
1: The most rewarding part for me as a father is being there whenever my children need me. Be there to just about anything. Well, growing up, when they're at school, when they're sick, when just about anything, I'm always there. Always there.
0: So, Jenna, it has been said that girls tend to have a great relationship with their dad, and they tend to sort of be there in all situations to care for daddy and daddy care about them. Why is this relationship so strong between father and daughter?
2: I would definitely say that fathers are really there for their daughters because they tend to be more protective of the girls than the boys, because they know that the boys probably on the stronger side. So I can definitely say that my father has been very protective of me in every step of the way. Like, even as an adult, he still treats me like his little girl, and I really appreciate him for that. So, yes.
0: So tell me something now, Jordan. Is this true? We're okay, the girl get the protection and the guy get the rough treatment, and how do you handle this?
3: I think it boils down to like the personality differences with the children. I tend to be a bit more I guess people would say I'm a bit more forceful. So I think earlier on I was more willing to, you know, step out there and be a bit more independent.

0: check to ensure that I'm home safely, or, you know, to ensure that the environment is secure and stuff like that. But definitely it boils down a lot more to the personality types.
1: Roger, a lot of fathers in Jamaica, it seems, get a raw deal where persons tend to maybe clump all the fathers together and label fathers at times as being bad, absentee. And is it that the majority of the fathers are bad fathers, or it's just the minority causing the good fathers to get a flack?
2: I would say the minority. And the reason why I say that, sometimes we said fathers are bad, but I wouldn't say some fathers are bad, because it is because maybe the mother probably pushed them away from the child because of the experience the mother probably have with the father. But the father want to love the children, but sometimes because of situation causes the father to be pushed away from the family.
1: Okay, interesting. So Jenna, from your experience, the broken families that you see and the broken relationship between children and their father or parents in general, what can be done to sort of repair some of the broken relationship, especially with fathers and daughters at times?
3: First of all, I would say prayer, because prayer works. And I would also say to get counseling, because, you know, some parents, they think that they can do certain things off their own without either the father or the mother being around, but the two needs to come together as one. So I think that counseling would probably help for a better relationship between both parents, so that the family can be mended.
1: Counseling, bringing the family together. Jordan, if this was your final Father's Day with your dad, how would you summarize that journey, and how would you express thanks to him today for being a great dad?
0: Well, you know, there's one thing I always say to him, that it's going to be very hard for me. I can't speak for anybody else, but it's going to be very hard for me to do even a percentage of what he does as a father. I mean, he does it all. Anything I ask him to help me with, anything people call on him to do, he always makes an effort to get it done to the best of his ability. And, you know, just reflecting on our journey as father and son, I think that's one of the things that stands out to me the most, him always being there to support and always being willing to learn a new skill. And I think it's one of the things that, you know, motivates me to want to do more and to learn more. That's how I would really reflect on the journey, the growth of myself doing more and learning that skill from him.
1: Thank you Jordan. Roger, if you should give a final word to the fathers out there, especially those who have broken relationship with their children, what would that word be to encourage these fathers to connect again with their children and to make their family work?
2: I would say seek help for prayer, counseling, because as the Bible said, children are an heritage unto us. Whatever God give us, we need to take care of it. And as an heritage, we need to protect it so that, you know, our generation coming can see, say, well, my grandfather, my father was a wonderful, excellent person. So don't be discouraged as a father. Continue to be a good father. Continue to motivate.

0: being a father is being what God wants us to be as a man. Be a real father. Doesn't matter the circumstances, doesn't matter the problem, be a good father.
1: Thank you, Elder Roger Burton. And I want to give Gianna the last say. Give your father the best Father's Day wishes and public affection that you can for us now.
2: So I just want to tell my father, Happy Father's Day. Thank you for being caring,

0: supportive. Thank you for being selfless and humble. I've seen you do so many things in my life, and not just in my life, but other children. And I just want to say I appreciate you and I love you for everything that you have done in my life. And I pray that I get to spend more Father's Day with you because I love you so much. And so I'm wishing also all the fathers a happy Father's Day as well.
1: All right, Jordan, give all the fathers of Jamaica a big shout out as we close here.
2: So sending a shout out to all the fathers on this Father's Day. Just keep pushing. We know that the circumstances can be very challenging sometimes, but keep your head up and just be there for your children. God bless you.
1: Thank you, Elder Roger Burton and his daughter Gianna and his son Jordan. Thank you for being on Gospel and Song this precious Father's Day. I'm going to ask Elder Burton just to pray for us.
3: Lord, we thank you. We thank you for this Father's Day, Lord. Lord, as we pray for fathers who are around their children, and we pray for fathers who are incarcerated, we pray for fathers who are all over the world, Almighty God, that they will bond with their children, oh God, even if they're not with them right now, oh God, just to let them reach out to their children, oh God, and tell their children that they love them, Almighty God. Father God, we ask right now, God, for each and every father, God, that you will continue to give them wisdom, knowledge, and understanding, Lord. Give them direction, oh God, to direct their family, their children, Almighty God. And Lord, we thank you for this Father's Day, oh God, and we give you all honor, praise, and glory. In your mighty name, amen.
1: Amen, amen, amen.

0: A father's heart, a glimpse of God to us. And when you have a real father in your home, in your family, in your surroundings, celebrate that man and give God thanks for him. Friends, we really appreciate hearing from you here on Gospel and Song. And for sure, we'll continue to bring your prayer requests before God in our prayer and fasting services. I want to say thanks for your financial and prayerful support for this program. 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You can call us there at 876-927-5865 or 876-927-9213. And please be sure to listen for the other telephone numbers at the end of the broadcast, as someone will be ready to pray with you and for you. Yes, someone is waiting on your call. And we'll remind you that we're still in Family Month, and our national theme is Building Godly Families for Generational Transformation Through the Gospel of Jesus Christ. We've come to an important part of this program. It's where we share with you the undiluted Word of God. And our radio speaker for tonight is Reverend Augustine Momo. He's the pastor of the Central Assembly of God in Crossroads, Kingston, Jamaica. God bless you, Reverend Momo, as you share with Jamaica and the world what God has laid on your heart.
1: Thank you again, Bishop Nelson, and those who are listening to us across this island. We continue to look at Family Month, and I'm going to just switch gear a bit because I know today should be Father's Day, and I'm going to read Proverbs 20:5-7, but I want to highlight verse number 6.

What is strong and what such a profound statement. Can I stop and say this to you? Profession and practice are not the same thing. It's easy for you to make some pronouncement about yourself. You're giving yourself some good recommendation. Now, that's how we are as human beings. If you ask me now, who is the speaker, give me a plain sheet to write a recommendation for myself. I will write every beautiful, nice things about myself. That is who we are as human beings. You will never see anybody who want to speak about themselves and they speak things that are not, where they ought to be. But let me bring this scripture to you, which is 1 Corinthians chapter 4, verse number 1 to 2. Paul, in his correspondence to the church at Corinth, he said to them in verse number 1 of 1 Corinthians chapter 4, he said, "Let a man so account of us." Let a man so account of us. So what that means is that even though we love to proclaim our own goodness, we like to speak good things about ourselves. Men love to do that, to speak good things about themselves. But Paul is saying here, no. Let somebody write a reflection paper about you. Let somebody write that recommendation. Let somebody speak those things that you are trying to speak for yourself. And the only way you can get a good recommendation is when you do the right things. So people look at you and you know when human beings are to write a recommendation about you, they can be critical when they are doing that. But that is the way it should go. Their criticism of you can also make even help you to be a better person. We are human beings. We don't like when people speak about our flaws, our mistakes, our shortcomings. That's the way we are fabricated. But speaking goodness of yourself is not the issue. But again, he said, let somebody account. Let them account for us. Let them speak about us as of minister of Christ. As minister of Christ. And he now said, in stewards. So as a father, you are a steward. As a father, you are a manager of your home. As a father, and because you are a manager of your home, in verse number 2, he said, moreover, it is required in stewards that a man be found faithful. So, every man can proclaim their own goodness, but the point is this, a faithful man who can find. Is costly, is expensive. So his talk is cheap. We are talking about faithful men. To be faithful is to be loyal. To be faithful is to be consistent. To be faithful is to be a man of integrity. To be faithful, your A is A, your B is B. To be faithful is to be plain. To be faithful is to be open. That is difficult to find. And that is what God requires of every father in this time and in this season. You must be faithful. Faithful to your spouse. Faithful to your children. Faithful to your country. Faithful to your community. Faithful to your church. There are some men who are faithful in church. They are not faithful at home to their wives. They run, doing ministry, doing everything in church. But at home, hell. Sometimes their wife wish that they don't come home. Their children wish that they don't come home. Because they are angel at church, but they are a monster at home. It shouldn't be like, it should be all round faithfulness. At home, at work, everywhere you are faithful. And not until you are that kind of person, you are of all men to be pitied. And when you are faithful, when you are a

next thing. So he said, a faithful man, who is also a just man, shall walk in his integrity. His children, can you see that? His children are blessed after him. Why? Because he's faithful. His children are blessed after him. So the labor you labor right now to be faithful, to gain, to project faithfulness in everything that you do, the blessing is not for you alone.

quotient of your faithfulness. Are you faithful? Are you faithful? A faithful man is the one who, when it's time to pay school fee, is there to pay it. When it's time to pay bills, they are ready to do it. That's what I'm talking about. Not those who scream out, I am the head, I am the head, and the responsibility, things that make you the head, you are shying away from it. Can I say this to you? Even though this is debatable, it is your duty as the man to take care of your household. Any help you get from your wife, your whatever, is just a plus, especially when you have a job and you can afford it. And that's why the Bible says that if you cannot provide for your household, the Bible says you have denied the faith and you are worse than an infidel who provide for his own house. That's the right way to look at it. So as a man, please be faithful. It's difficult to find faithful men, but there are faithful men. If you are not, you cannot move from that lane of not being, you are not up to standard, and move to where you will be faithful. The Bible says a good man leaveth an inheritance for his children. So don't just proclaim your goodness. Please make sure that you are a faithful man. The Lord bless you. Father, in the name of Jesus, I pray that what I've shared today will challenge one or two persons who have listened to me, so that they will know that it's not just proclaiming your goodness, but a faithful man is what God is looking for. God bless you. In Jesus' name.

Bless the Lord. Hey, fathers that are listening today, I trust that your Father's Day has been very beautiful and productive. Will you allow your children to see God through your eyes? Our preacher says, you are stewards, we're managers. And he said a father should be faithful, loyal, full of integrity, and being consistent. God bless you. You have a wonderful and productive week in the Lord Jesus Christ.

Friends, it has been a wonderful journey with you. And if there's a need for prayer or further counseling, our prayer lines are open until midnight. The numbers are 805.

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Grace of the Lord of salvation for us in the house of his servant David, as he spake by the mouth of his holy prophets, which have been since the world began, that we should be saved from our enemies and from the hand of all that hate us, to perform the mercy promised to our fathers, and to remember his holy covenant, the oath which he sware to our father Abraham, that he would grant unto us, that we, being delivered out of the hand of our enemies, might serve him without fear, in holiness and righteousness before him, all the days of our life. Good evening. I'm Sister Pity Stennett. Welcome to all our wonderful listeners who continue to join us for the Voice of Holiness broadcast. 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It is our prayer that your life will be positively impacted for having listened. We are located at 20 South Kemp Road, Kingston 4, where Bishop Michael Lewis is our pastor, and Bishop Devon Brown is the presiding bishop of the Bethel United Churches in Jamaica and the West Indies. Please join us in worship as the choir now sings the Hallelujah Side.

0: 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We'd be happy to hear from you and to pray with you over all those issues affecting your lives. That number we'll give you a little later. It is now prayer time when we take your needs to the Lord. For you, we are praying tonight with missionary Sharon Brown.
1: Father Jesus, we give you thanks tonight one more time for your love, your grace, your mercies. We pray, O God, my Savior, for those, Lord Jesus, who are listening into this broadcast tonight, that you'll touch their hearts, touch their minds, touch their bodies. Those that are sick, Lord Jesus, might be physically sick, oh God, spiritually sick, emotionally sick, but we present them to you, Lord Jesus. Oh God, our young people, we will not forget them, Lord Jesus. Those that you have called even before they were born, when they were in their mother's belly, Lord Jesus, you've put a blood mark on them. We pray for them, oh God, against the predators. Those, oh God, the pedophiles. Oh God Almighty, we put them in your hands, in your care. We pray for now, Lord Jesus, my Savior, for those that you have called, those backsliders that are out there, those that are incarcerated. We ask you even now, Lord Jesus, that you'll touch, that you'll reach, oh God, your hands of mercy. In the mighty name of Jesus, we give you thanks, we give you praise, for you are God, for you are holy, you are righteous, mighty God. Let the prayers, oh God, tonight locate those that are on the brink of hell.

For when Moses had spoken every precept to all the people according to the law, he took the blood of calves and of goats with water and scarlet wool and hyssop and sprinkled both the book and all the people, saying, "This is the blood of the testament which God had enjoined unto you." Moreover, he sprinkled the blood both in the tabernacle and all the vessels of the ministry. And almost all things are by the law purged with blood, and without shedding of blood is no remission. It was therefore necessary that the patterns of things in the heavens should be purified with these, but the heavenly things themselves with better sacrifices than these. For Christ is not entered into the holy places made with hands, which are the figures of the true, but into heaven itself, now to appear in the presence of God for us. Nor yet that he should offer himself often, as the high priest entered into the holy places every year with blood of others. For then must he often have suffered since the foundation of the world, but now once in the end of the world hath he appeared to put away sin by the sacrifice himself. And it is appointed unto men once to die, but after this the judgment. So Christ was once offered to bear the sins of many, and unto them that look for him he shall appear the second time without sin unto salvation. We just read from Hebrews 9, from verse 19 to verse 28. Please write to us and let us know if this broadcast has been a blessing to you. Our mailing address is The Voice of Holiness Broadcast, P.O. 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

0: now time for the word. Coming to us tonight is our speaker, Elder Brian Hall from Bethel Temple Hall.
1: Bless the Lord, everyone. Let me use this opportunity to greet everyone in the sounding of my voice in the most exalted name of Jesus Christ, our Lord, our Savior, and indeed our soon coming King. Tonight we're reading from Hebrews 9, verse 27. It says, "And as it is appointed unto men once to die, but after this, the judgment." And I just want to talk to us a few minutes as I remind us that we have got an appointment. The writer of the book of Hebrews is comparing the two testaments, the old and the new, and is showing that the New Testament is a better testament than the old. He is saying that when you compare the New Testament to the Old Testament, the New Testament gives us a better covenant. We have a better high priest, one who can be touched with the very feelings of our infirmities. In chapter 9, he is highlighting Jesus Christ as our high priest that affords us

this great salvation. The writer goes on to explain that although Jesus was the high priest, he was also the sacrifice, and that when he died to bear the sins of all mankind. In verse 27, he reminds us that every one of us have an appointment because we all sinned and therefore we are subjected to die. Scriptures remind us in Ezekiel 18, verse 20, that the soul that sinneth, it shall die. And Jesus tells us that sin, the wages of sin is death. I often hear people ask the question at funerals, what killed her or what killed him? And I would say, that's easy. It's not cancer, it's not diabetes, it's not hypertension, it is sin. Sin is the result of death. The wages of sin is death. I have an appointment. An appointment is a formal arranged meeting, usually agreed by two people or a group of people as it relates to an engagement, which includes time, place, and oftentimes a reason for the meeting in mind. An appointment can even be on a phone call. What time is best that I can call you? This appointment, however, in the book of Hebrews is totally different from every other appointment, in that this appointment is only known by one party, and that is God. Only God knows all the details of our appointment. He knows the exact place we're going to die. He knows the exact time we're going to die. He knows the circumstances surrounding our appointment. Yes, we have an appointment, but we don't know where, when, or how. But I submit to us that we know why. Sometimes when I am alone, I like to think of my own mortality and I wonder, how many days do I have left? David in Psalm 34, verse 39, verse 4, he said, Lord, make me to know mine end and the measure of my days. What is it that I may know how frail I am? David died at age 70. And in the Psalm 90, verse 12, we see Moses making a similar request. Moses said, so teach us to number our days that we might apply our hearts unto wisdom. And Moses died at 120 years old. Every tick of the clock is telling us that our time is running out. I tell people I do not personally love birthdays. I hear people making a lot of big splash about birthdays. But when I think of birthdays, what it is telling me is that I have 1 year less to live. In other words, some people are counting up their age, but what they're not realizing is that while your age is going up, your days are counting down. And so I don't like birthdays because it's telling me that my time is running out. Oh God. And so as I was alluding to earlier, I like to remind myself, especially when I go to the graveyard to do the
internment, I like to remind myself that I too one day, God, my days will come to an end. Sometimes I like to ask myself the question just to keep my own mortality in check. Where am I going to die? Am I going to die in the hospital? Am I going to die on the roadside? Am I going to die at church? Will it be around the podium? Am I going to die at home? When am I going to die? Do I have days left? Do I have months? Do I have years? Will I make it to 70? How am I going to die? Is it going to be in a car accident? Will I be murdered? Will I die from sickness? Which one? At least I know why I'm going to die. Because I served sin. Because I inherited the sin nature from Adam. And scriptures tell me in 1 Corinthians 15:22, it says, in Adam all died. It means that death has already been pronounced upon us. And whether you like it or not, we have an appointment. I heard somebody say that death is stalking us. Yes, you don't know when it's going to overtake you, but it's just stalking you. It's just dear. God, and contrary to many beliefs, our appointment is actually not with death. Our appointment is with the judge. Hallelujah to God. How the judicial system works is that the judge writes the warrant, gives the warrant to the arresting officer that serves the warrant. In this case, the arresting officer is death, but the judge of the all earth is Jesus Christ. Hallelujah to God. And so when death serves the warrant and takes our soul to the judge, every man, every woman, every boy, every girl must stand before the judge of the earth. Hallelujah to God. And the Bible says that every deed, every thought, every word will be brought into judgment. Hallelujah to God. And so their appointment is not with death. Death will bring you to the judge. Their appointment really is with the judge. And the judge, you standing before the judge, it can only be two outcomes. Either that you will find the judge as a smiling savior or a frowning judge. God Almighty, and the life that you live on earth will determine the demeanor or the outcome of your meeting with the judge. For many persons, they have met the judge as a friend. They have met the judge as an advocate. They have met the judge as a savior, because they would have already met the prerequisite, hallelujah, of salvation. They would have already repented of their sins. They would have already been baptized in the name of the Lord Jesus Christ for the remission of sins, and they would have already received the gift of the Holy Ghost according to Acts 2:38, and would have lived a life pleasing to the judge. They would have spent time praying to the judge. They would have lived their lives walking with the judge. It was Enoch, the Bible said, that walked with God, and God took him that he should not see death. God, but the good thing about death is that while it takes us away from our loved ones and our friends, it brings us closer to the lover of our souls.
Glory be to the name of the Lord. It was the apostle Paul, when it was getting time for him to die, he was not perturbed. He could write to young Timothy and said, I have fought a good fight. I have finished my course, and henceforth is laid up for me a crown of righteousness. Hallelujah to God. It was the apostle Paul who declared that to live is Christ, but to die is gain. Hallelujah. And so I like to remind persons that this life is a period of a time that we should use carefully, because whether you like it or not, this life is temporary. You can live 70 years like David, or you can live 120 like Moses, but be assured our days are numbered, and at some point our days will come to an end. But what about those who will stand before God as a frowning judge? It means that you would have done things your way. It means that you would have not repented of your sins nor meet the criteria outlined in Acts 2:38. There the Bible says,

And him that sat on it, from whose face the earth and the heaven fled away, and there was no place found for them. Revelation 20:12 said, and I saw the dead, small and great, stand before God, and the books were opened, and another book was opened, which is the book of life, and the dead were judged out of the things that were written in the books according to their works. Verse 13 says, and the sea gave up the dead that was in it. You see, some people think that after they are dead and you cremate their bodies and you can scatter the ashes on the sea, that will allow them to bypass the judgment. But I heard the Apostle John say the sea gave up the dead. Ah, God Almighty. And death and hell delivered up the dead which were in them. And they were judged, every man according to their works. Verse 14. And death and hell were cast into the lake of fire. This is the second death. Why is it called the second death? Because death speaks to separation. That's all death is. When you die physically, your body, your soul, and your spirit is separated from each other. God Almighty. But that's a physical death. But when you die spiritually, your soul is eternally separated from God. And that is the worst death. And the Bible says that whosoever was not found written in the Lamb's book of life was cast into the lake of fire. I just want somebody to realize that you have an appointment, and there are things that you need to put in place before you have to stand before God. The good thing about it is, if you're alive to hear this message, then guess what? You still have an opportunity to be saved. Obey Acts 2:38.

Christ and be filled with the Holy Ghost. 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

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Here's your host, Markland Action Edwards. The voice of the diaspora.

Oh, yes, we thank you for sunshine. We thank you for rain. We thank you for what? Everything in between. Oh, my goodness. Good morning, listeners. Good morning, good morning, good morning, good morning. It is the day after our day. It is the day after our day. So we say top of the morning. Yes, top of the morning to all our global family. Yes, to our global family, you are tuned in to Diaspora Daybreak, the voice that connects across borders, oceans, and time zones. Welcome to a brand new week. A brand new beautiful day as the sun rises on our global community. We want to take a moment to pause and celebrate the unsung heroes who guides us, the foundational rocks of our families and the nation builders, our fathers. Yesterday was our day. It was Father's Day yesterday. And today, this morning, I want to extend a massive empowering shout out to all the dads across the globe, father figures and mentors who show up every single day, to the men who protect, strengthen, and provide, lead with love, make the silent sacrifices, and shape our futures. Your presence is your greatest provision. So fathers, yes, not much happened for us because every turn you turn, they're not selling in a basket. They're selling flags, flags, flags, flags, flags, as if flags can eat. But you know what? We appreciate the day. We enjoy the day in the spirit of the diaspora. Our fathers teach us that a steady heart builds a safe home. Whether you are a father near or far, we honor the wisdom you pour into your children or your child and the roots you build from our community. So grab your coffee, grab your Pepsi, grab your tea,

Take a deep breath and let's carry the empowering energy right into today's show. We have an incredible lineup for you as always, from Culture Connection to Story Time. And of course, we're going to be catching up with our doctor this morning. Yes, it's still Men's Health Month. And in between, we have your news. We have the shout outs. We have your requests later on. So good morning. Good morning to all the fathers and all the father figures, all those who are standing in the gap for their children. Yeah, man, navigating this new world, building legacy and providing for your families across borders takes immense strength. You are the anchors of our communities. Your sacrifices pave the way for the next generation. Your love builds the foundation of the future. So stand and take a bow. Stand and take a bow this morning. All the fathers. Are we going to play some Father's Day songs? And yes, yes, it was just yesterday, but we're still saluting the fathers, because if we don't do it, ain't nobody else going to do it. All right? You got up, you made breakfast in bed for daddy this morning. You made daddy breakfast this morning. You cooked daddy this evening. You washed the car yesterday. I care zero. You can do it virtually. Okay, no excuse about daddy not here. Oh, really? No. But you know what I love about Father's Day, especially when you have a young child, it is about the child. So my Father's Day yesterday was to ensure that Essie had a ball, and she had more than a ball. You understand what I'm saying? And so when you have a young one, it's about them. When you have older kids now, then you sit back and relax and hope that they'll make breakfast in bed. They'll serve you breakfast in bed. They'll cook your dinner. They'll wash your car, or whatever the case may be, you know. But yes, I've heard from my daughter in Canada and other family members, and my daughter and Esse. I had to make pancakes yesterday morning. And after making the pancakes, and just started eating, she said, "Daddy, I don't want this anymore. I want banana." "No, you tell me now. Daddy, I want pancakes." You get up, you make the pancake, you serve the pancake, and you don't forget the maple syrup, you know. And after two bites, "Daddy, I want banana." The struggles I see, nobody knows, eh? And all her mind was on, because I promised her, and I'm going to take her to the big ball pit. And the big ball pit is a true fun in Ojerius, in Draxall. "All, Daddy, how are we there yet? Daddy, what time are we going? Daddy, where are we now?" I said, "Lord have mercy." Thanks to Antonadian who made it possible. Antonadian, thank you, thank you, thank you, thank you, thank you, thank you. So we went over to True Fun in Ojerius. Lovely place for kids. And it's sad, you know, you don't have much entertainment for children in Portmore, Kingston, or Spanish Town, or St. Catherine. Nothing. Other than buses. And buses is for more grown kids, you know, the arcade and stuff like that. But there's nothing. Once upon a time, they had a place out by Emancipation Park called Put and Play. Hope Garden, they can do so much and no more. But man, that place, that fun, true fun over in Draxall, it's nice. It's nice. You know, you have the big ball pit, and you have the maze and all these things, the obstacle course. You know, when you watch kids' stuff, see all these things, like the fancy stuff, you really had fun. And as adult boy, you have to cash in on some of the fun too, you know. And I realized that I could go so far and no further with when it comes to certain activities, because I was reminded of my age, you know. But they had fun. And all the fathers who showed up, and they were offering free red stripe for all the fathers, to the fathers, plus you were able to watch the matches that were being played. So it was a fun day. It was truly fun over there at True Fun. And so now I know that every now and then I'm gonna hear, "Daddy, are we going back to the big ball pit?" So the big ball pit is over there in True Fun. So good morning to all the listeners. Yes, all the listeners, I do hope that you made sure that your father, once he's alive and around, you made sure that he enjoyed himself yesterday. John and Lisa, Joyce in the UK, Marcy and March in Lakespen, Camille, hey Patterson, good morning. Trecent, good morning. Kerry, and good morning. Walker in Sudbury, Sonia in Manchester, good morning. Who else we have here? Sonia in South Carolina,
Vivian, good morning. Andrea in Port Antonio. Robert Green and the crew. Dahlia, Derek, Jean. That's my mom right there. Thank you. Yes, Jean, Auntie at St. Andrew Parish Church. Yes, I really enjoyed my Father's Day. Spend it with my daughter. I couldn't ask for anything else. Because once she's happy, then I am happy. So we had fun. We had fun yesterday. You understand? And to all the fathers who were able to celebrate the day, happy you did. And to all the children who made their father feel special yesterday, then that is just awesome, because that's what it's all about. You have one daddy, one mommy, all right? Make sure they enjoy it when it's their day. Let's take a break and come back with what's happening globally.

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yes, listeners. And of course, it's time to take a quick check on what's happening around the world and within our community abroad. Of course, this is the Global Beat, top news stories making headlines in Jamaica, the Caribbean, the UK, Canada, USA, and even Africa. And so we want to keep you connected to the heartbeat of the diaspora. So let's dive into what's going on in Jamaica and around the world.

And we are starting with what's happening in Jamaica. Should we or we go overseas? Let's see what's going on first and foremost. All right. It is said that high-ranking Jamaican officials, including Member of Parliament and the Jamaica Bar Association, strongly critique the government's newly revealed agreement to host up to 25 United States, the third country nationals and deportees at time when at this time. Critics highlighted concerns over overflowing local prisons and safety. That is true. I don't think our prison scale will anybody else, but let's see what happens. The Jamaica Scene Athletics Championships wrapped up in Kingston, Tokyo. 2020 Olympian Christopher Taylor roared from behind to win the 200 men's national title in a wind aided 20.09 seconds. It is said that Antonio Watson and Stacian Williams also secured their maiden senior national titles in the 400-meter events. In the U.S., Southern Command reported a military strike on a vessel navigating known drug routes in the Caribbean, killing two suspected narco terrorists and prompting a Coast Guard rescue mission for six. So, U.S. strike in the Caribbean seas again. All right. Now, I've been telling you guys from the other day, but you never listen to me. But now it happened. We see where Prime Minister Starmer spent the weekend reflecting on a political realities at Chequers as immense international and public pressure mounted for him to step down. Reports and political allies indicated he could announce his resignation or an exit timetable as early as Monday, with rival Andy Burnham heavily backed to succeed him. And I get to understand that is Trump leaking, you know? That is President Trump announced it first. So it's like, even if he didn't plan to do it, from Trump put it out there and said, I might as well. So, and I told it from that day that he's going to step, just a matter of time. The sixth prime minister within 10 years. Because UK don't joke. UK is a country that once anything start go down with the prime minister, you're going to see the back of Downing Street. You're going to see 10 Downing Street after a while as a place that you used to live. You know? Canada celebrated its 30th National Indigenous Peoples Day. Prime Minister Mark Carney toured cultural exhibitions on Vancouver Island and released a national address honoring First Nations, Inuit, and Métis histories. The day also marked the 25th anniversary of Ottawa's National Aboriginal Veterans Monument. Over in China, China's Ministry of Commerce announced targeted sanctions against 10 American defense companies. These sanctions restrict the export of dual-use items and those firms. The action serves as a direct response to the U.S. blacklisting Chinese tech giants and over alleged military ties. As the three-day Dragon Boat Festival holiday concluded with a massive peak of 17.94 million railway trips, emergency officials simultaneously issued high-risk flood warnings for southern and western regions facing heavy mountain downpours. And we're talking about still in China. Over in Africa, the National Election Board of Ethiopia officially declared the ruling Prosperity Party the island winner of the country's general election, securing 438 seats to form the next government. Imagine 438 seats. That's a huge government right there. South African voter registration president Cyril Ramaphosa expressed great satisfaction with high youth turnout as South Africa wrapped up a successful nationwide local government election. And that is great. And it's good to see the young people out there, you know, exercising their right and ensuring that their voices are heard. High-level peace negotiations between the U.S. and Iran officially announced in Switzerland. Vice President Jay Vance met with Iranian officials to seek a permanent end to the conflict. Tensions flared as

0: Iran announced it had once again closed the Strait of Hormuz due to ongoing Israeli strikes in Lebanon. Currently, President Donald Trump issued sharp public warnings stating that Iran won't have a country if they block the shipping lines, shipping lanes. By Sunday night, mediators from Qatar and Pakistan announced that the first round concluded with an agreement to form the confliction cell to address the fighting in Lebanon. I don't know. Why don't we leave the Strait of Hormuz open? Let's make it stay straight. Just make it stay straight now so that the ships can fly, can move through. I don't know what's really going on, but we seem as if we're going to have war and more wars as the days and weeks and months go by, I tell you. Miss Audrey, good morning to you. Desreen Roach. Desreen Roach out of Houghton in St. Elizabeth. Good morning to you, Desreen. Hope all is well with you. Who else want to say good morning to? Grace. Good morning, Grace. Good to know that you're up. And Miss Audrey in Portmore, good to know that you're up and checking in. This Friday, we're over in the West last week. And it seems as if once you're in the West, you're going to spend some time in the West. Because we're there Sunday, Monday, Tuesday, came up Wednesday, went back Friday. And now we're getting ready to head back to Hanover. Lucy Bus Park on Friday. There's a listener by the name of Miss Lucy. And I do hope that Miss Lucy will come out and say hi to me on Friday. All right. But lots happened last Friday. I even got a smart, you know, you have a smart for your card? Yeah, we can travel on the JUTC. I went to Montague and I got one. Yeah. And JUTC going to be rolling out some air-conditioned luxury line where even for Summerfest, you don't have to drive. They're going to be having shuttle services to the regular Summerfest come July 18. So nowhere about going to Montgomery. We're just up the road. So lots happening. And on the weekend, we also laid to rest a very vibrant and promising young man in the person of Emu Corey. He was a member of the Young Jamaica, yes, youth arm of the Jamaica Labour Party, and I saw where the party, I was unable to be in attendance, but from my vantage point via YouTube, I saw the party really went out on Saturday and paid their respect. But I still ask the question, why are funerals in Jamaica so long? Why? Can anybody tell me? Why are funerals in Jamaica so long? That funeral was like about 4 hours, from 10 until after, maybe after 1, going 2 o'clock. I don't know. You could cook rice and peas, cook cow foot, cook every meat you can think of that take long for cooking on Saturday and watch that funeral. I got so much done while I was at home. Because when I thought it was over, I said, oh, really? Okay, then. Let me continue doing this. But on a serious note, you know. And I'm not throwing cold water on the funeral on Saturday. But I'm just saying, why our funerals have to be so long? How long was Daniel thingy? And that was even long. Because they usually go 1 hour. That was because of Daniel, they went 2 hours. No, do you have witnesses? Their funeral service don't go beyond an hour. But I guess Daniel had celebrity. So they gave him one extra hour. You know, and the newest thing at these funerals nowadays, there's nobody. And I think it's nicer that way, because there's less mourning. When you don't see a casket, there's less mourning. When there's nobody to view, there's less mourning. You just show up, you see a picture of the urn, and you're good to go. I saw Imru standing at the side of his funeral. So, you know, like him dead. So less mourning. But some funerals you go, my God, you're bald till now, till thy kingdom come. But I'm just saying, if we can just condense the funeral services, everybody don't have to talk. You know? Because most of the time when they talk, it's the same thing you're hearing from everybody. And then after that comes the eulogy or the remembrance. Same thing again. But I'm just saying, you know? That's all I'm saying. Let's take a break and come back.
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And I also want to let me go over here, because just in case they're otherwise minded at this time of the morning, for whatever reason, I don't know, but just in case, let me say congratulations to Nadine and Dwayne Maitland. They tied the knot on Saturday. Congratulations to my friend, my big sister, my everything, I tell you. Nadine. I mean, Nadine is a friend that you can call on morning, noon, and night. And even if you don't call on Nadine, Nadine is calling on you, checking up on you to ensure that you're okay. And I tell you, you know, there are some people, you meet them, it's like they're friends for life. So Nadine and Dwayne Maitland, they tied the knot on the weekend. So they're now Mr. and Mrs. Maitland. Congratulations, my friend. Happy to be there. I don't get no cake yet, so please save a big piece of cake for me. All right, Nadine, don't make me eat off the cake. I moved so fast and I said, oh my goodness, I didn't get my cake. You understand me? But well done, Nadine and Dwayne, and to your daughter Chantel that pull everything together. Really enjoyed it. And I tell you, they had a chevre. My God, a chevre went to town and back with the food, from the appetizer to the main course to the dessert. You know what, Nadine? Send me a picture of the menu, because that was just awesome. And if I should have my 60th birthday party, because I'm close to that, you know, I need to have a chevre providing the meal. It was just awesome. Everything just on point. So congrats again, Nadine, and we look forward to the next event. Is that going to be the baby shower or baby reveal? What comes after marriage? What comes after marriage? Baby reveal or baby shower? You do the shower or the reveal first? What do you do first? And do both in one. All right, so Nadine, let me know which, if you're going to do the two of them in one, or you're going to have one before the other. I think it is a reveal first, so you know what to buy. Okay, then. All this thing, you know, just costly, you know. Gone are the days baby just born. If it's pink, and boy, you put on the pink shirt, shimmy same way. A girl, put on the blue shimmy same way. Now, oh my goodness, you got to be so careful. You understand? Congrats, my friend. Happy, happy marriage.

Wish you guys all the best, and we'll be here to celebrate first, second, third, and all the anniversaries that are coming up. All right, good. Now, as I said, yesterday was Father's Day. I came across something, and just so I don't forget it, I had to, I don't think I sent it to you, but I think it's somewhere. Oh, did I say good morning to my producer? Morning, Madam Producer. And Sergio. Sergio, the oldest listener to my knowledge. We have your gift, Sergio, courtesy of the Manchester Cooperative Credit Union. We have a gift for you. So come on down or send someone down to get it. Your basket is here, and I want you to enjoy your Father's Day too. Where is the item? I saw something, and I said I'm going to share it with my listeners this morning. Where is it? Okay. Is this? No. Oh, I don't know if you know that yesterday was the longest day on earth. Yesterday was the longest day on earth. It represented the start of summer. So summer is officially here. Yesterday, the longest day of the year in the Northern Hemisphere, with the sun reaching its peak at 0.824 UTC, whatever that is. Tens of thousands of people gathered at Stonehenge overnight, with crowds of up to 25,000 expected to watch the sunrise align perfectly through the ancient stones. This year, the solstice falls on the same day as Father's Day. Also worth noting, Earth is actually at its farthest point from the sun around July 4, 2 weeks from now. And along with this, it is said that summer arrived at 4:24 a.m. yesterday, giving the Northern Hemisphere more daylight than any other day of the year. It is also the first day of summer. All right, so summer is on. From here, the days are going to get shorter and the night will be longer. After today, daylight hours will gradually begin decreasing into the winter when the winter arrives in December. So yes, if you're experiencing longer days, it's all because summer is here and we're going to make the best of it, make the most of it. Lots of activities and events slated for the summer months. Of course, we are still inside what we call Men's Health Month. Of course, what else we have? We're also in the Atlantic season. We're in Disaster Preparedness Month, Road Safety Month, Alzheimer and Brain Awareness Month, National Safety Month, and yesterday being, I saw Senator Kamina Johnson's doing yoga, you know. I saw her stretching and breathing and all that kind of stuff, because yesterday was also International Day of Yoga. World Music Day was also celebrated yesterday. Yes. Then now on today, being the 22nd day of June, today is World Rainforest Day. World Rainforest Day. And then on the 23rd, United Nations Public Service Day, International Widows Day. So all the widows, we stand with you on the 23rd. And we are lots of widows, you know, and widowers. You know, I wonder which is quicker to marry, widows or widowers. And then you have widows who marry two widowers, you know. They have something in common right there. They have lost a loved one. Why when I talk is as if I'm saying something that is wrong? They have something in common. They have two things in common, but I won't say one, I won't say the other one.

you say people weren't so uptight that I could say so many things, you know, but they're going to get offended. Some of them are thin skin, and the least little thing, and you know, you can look on the bright side, you know, listeners. It's not all that serious, you know. I will say some things, and I mean nothing. It's just the way my brain is wired.

thinking, something just popped in my head. I said, wow, where did that come from? Just like what I just said to the producer. Should I say it on here, producer? Okay, then. You know what? I want to keep the liquor job. Summer is on, and I want to enjoy the job. Because I don't know what if I say that, what if I'd be wrong. I'm not wrong. But you know what? I'm going to take your lead this morning. I'm going to follow you. Anything you say, I'm working with you this morning. On a point of order, I'm going to work with you this morning. And June 25 is the day of seafarer. Who is a seafarer? Those who are always out at sea. Not just fishermen, but those who work on boats and ships, that kind of stuff. We call them seafarers. And then on June 26th, that's Friday, it is World Refrigeration Day. Yes, Fridge Day. All right, so everything from the fridge we're going to talk about on Friday. And things that we are not supposed to refri-

friends from USF connecting you for free on Wi-Fi. So you'll have free internet when it comes on to on Sunday. Elaine, good morning to you. You're here for another morning. Good for you, hear from you. And you're in Westmoreland. So Elaine, I'm looking forward to seeing you in Hanover. In Hanover, not far from Westmoreland. Just a hop, skip, and a jump. So Elaine, I don't know if you're going to hop, skip, or jump, but please make sure I see you on Friday, close to watch 60. What about your 40th? What's wrong with these people? They don't know my age. I know I look young. Yeah, but I could be the producer's grandfather. Of course I could be your grandfather. I'm serious. I could be your granddaddy. Had your mama started earlier, I could be your granddaddy. Seriously. So, no, I'm closer to 60 than 40. Oh, no. 21 years my husband died, so I can't find someone. Where are you looking, though? Because I don't believe you. I don't believe your husband died for 21 years. They can't find anybody. No. You're not looking in the right direction. Where have you been all for the past 21 years? This don't make no sense. 21 years? Lots of men are out there. Lots of widowers are out there. Okay. Markland, really? Okay, then. Wow. You thought I'm in my 40s? No, man. I know I look young. I know I look very young for my age. I sound good for my age, too. And I feel good for my age. But I'm closer to 60 than 40. All right? Good. So this listener is saying that 21 years now, she can't find her husband. You know, you're going to the wrong places. You need to start change. You remember when the disciples were out fishing all night and couldn't find the catch of fish? And the Lord appeared and said unto them, what? Throw your net on the other side. Cast thy net on the other side. So for the past 21 years, it all depends on where you've been throwing your net, madam. You need to throw your net on the other side of the ocean. You might can catch one doctor, sprat, one doctor, where the other one, a snapper, a parrot. You spear tiki-tiki, you catch one. You get sprat. For the past 21 years, we can't get married again. And it sounds as if you want to get married again, you know. No, man, you have to cast thy net on the other side. Really. And of course, you know, you do have widows who are married to widowers, you know. And widowers who are married to widows. Would you marry to a widow? You don't know. Who is a widow? Yeah, you can marry to a widow. Okay, nothing wrong with that. Don't call my name, it's me. I know it's you, I'm not going to call your name. But where have you been fishing, though? Where have you been fishing? Because for the past 21 years, you can't find nobody. Listen, say you look good, black no crack. No, this black don't crack. No matter how much weight them put upon my head, this black don't crack. All right, and a little weight then throw upon me. And a little burden then throw upon me. And this black don't crack. And when I tell you that I'm closer to the 60 than 40, and you're in amazement, yes, this black just don't crack. Gody knows. No, oh, Gody knows. God must know where you've been shopping, you know. Action, the days are longer and nights shorter. September, the days get shorter and the nights get longer. Oh, yes, especially in North America. You can't go by what you're seeing. You have to go by the time. Because in America and in Canada, 9 o'clock, sun's still out. 9 p.m., the sun is still shining. If you're not careful, all 10 o'clock, the place bright up serious. You can't go off what you're seeing. You have to go work with your time, you know. So, yeah, we're going to have longer days and shorter nights once we hit summertime. But, listeners, the lines are open. You know, the lines are open. 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

876-926-7615, 876-926-8631. So come on out and celebrate. Hold on there. I see something popping up on my timeline. Is Married Them Just Married or his anniversary? Hold on. Okay. It was a joyous wedding day for a member of parliament, Dayton Campbell and Shea. They served freshly cut coconuts, which were customized with their initials. And this posting took, 4 hours ago? Didn't Campbell just get married? Or is it his anniversary, something I'm showing you. So Dayton Campbell, congratulations. What? All right, so, okay. I'm seeing some.

0: Good stuff. Good stuff. Good stuff. Good stuff. All right. Who would this know? She started at 10 a.m. to 4. The burial, then the repast. Some got home after 8. Is me you're telling? Who is this? Oh, Desmond Young Sr. Thanksgiving service was March. Oh, okay. Yeah, these funerals can go a little shorter. Believe you me. Oh, and not to mention the weddings or the brides who are 2 hours late. I'm not waiting on them. You know, I should have been a marriage officer how many years now? But me and bride's going to fall out, so I kind of rest it. Because I'm not waiting. I am giving. When I become a marriage officer, every bride, you have 30 minutes. After that, I am gone. I'm so serious. I'm serious. 30 minutes I'm giving it every bride. After that, find somebody else to officiate. Because I don't see why. It's not like you found out last night or this morning you're getting married. So you need to run to the hairdresser and the nail tech and get a dress now. Taking time. You knew you're getting married at least 6 months ago, 3 months ago, 1 year, 2 years, 5 years ago. So why is it that on your wedding day, I must sit and wait on you for 2 hours, 3 hours? That's disrespectful. Good morning, listener.
1: Marlon.
0: Yes.
1: You mentioned after marriage, not divorce, man.
0: You're right.
1: Because the person must have baby prior to after marriage.
0: Yes.
1: After marriage and divorce.
0: No. To an extent, you have a point. Yeah. In some marriages, after marriage comes divorce.
1: Yeah.
0: But in other marriages, you have to, after marriage come baby.
1: Exactly, but suppose they can't produce.
0: And if there's no baby, sometimes you still don't get divorced. No, they still live it out.
1: Yeah, yeah.
0: But a lot of marriages, after marriages come the divorce.
1: Yeah. Look.
0: What did that mean in your case?
1: No, all right.
0: As you were saying.
1: By the way, uh-huh. Marlon, what's the name of the nurse again, man?
0: Which nurse?
1: The one where both of you used to work same place.
0: Nurse?
1: The one that was at KPH when you came down there, man.
0: Oh, Innie.
1: No, I saw her name, man.
0: I don't remember her in name. She's African, you know.
1: Yeah, I know.
0: Innie. Yeah. I-N-I.
1: All right. Then, Marla, you mentioned yesterday was the longest day. It was the artist day, you know, at 93,
0: yes.
1: 93, you know.
0: Yes, a friend of mine was at a car wash and she was complaining that the day is hot, very hot. Marla, and when she went to the house, hot.
1: Everything. One time we go under the show, I think it was apartheid. We said, and then I called Florida. And they said Florida was around, a part of Florida was 95. We said, the artist dear man.
0: Hey.
1: But when you mentioned about the summer, right? A whole heap of people get caught near somebody's country, leave their mouths because daylight, you know, when you look at 3 o'clock at night. You know.
0: Mm-hmm.
1: Yeah, but 3 o'clock, 4 o'clock, you
0: yeah.
1: See.
0: But somebody just pinched me and listened to something and said, actually, the days are longer, the night shorter. Dr. Dayton Campbell might be second marriage. That's true?
1: Eh?
0: Your party, you're supposed to know.
1: What?
0: They said that he was married before.
1: Me don't know about the red man.
0: You don't know about Dayton?
1: But Jerry Butler told you about it.
0: I don't like with you. When I talk about your party, you always jump and up and skip.
1: You
0: don't know about Dayton Campbell?
1: I don't know about that time. I know it was a member of parliament for the Brownstone Division.
0: Dayton Campbell, we're talking about, you know?
1: They know him, man.
0: Oh.
1: Him the news something.
0: Isn't that out west him is?
1: Yes, that's why after.
0: Oh, okay.
1: He was a member of parliament for, Lawrence. And then him last, so what was his name?
0: Well, it's not much of the politics I'm talking about. I saw something on social media, same get married. Okay, yeah. So
1: but
0: you
1: Jerry
0: can't
1: Butler,
0: say.
1: Jerry Butler told us about years ago about the night and day, you know. Mm. Night get longer and the day get shorter.
0: Yes.
1: Yes, so you can't pay Jerry. And again, Matlan, when you start a program, what's going on, right?
0: Mm-hmm.
1: You must be the Marvin Gaye. Use that.

0: as a team stand.
1: What's going on? What's going on?
0: Yeah, the Marvin Gaye.
1: Okay, then. I'll pass it on to my producer and hear what she say.
0: When I request my start, two?
1: Two, you know it's 2 o'clock, you know. So I know we are trying to sneak in right now.
0: Cool.
1: All right, then. Okay, then. Michael and John in Sandy Bay, Hanover, should come and see you. Yeah, everybody in Hanover, once you are in Hanover, Westmoreland, the place, I saw lots of people Friday over there in Montego Bay, and I made note of two in particular. One lady sent me a motor Masitita plunder. I don't know what that mean. Is that something good, Madam Producer? When I say a motor Masitita plunder, is something good? Morning, caller. Hello.
2: How are you?
1: I am good, thanks. And you?
2: Fine, thank you. Happy Father's Day.
1: Thank you.
2: I'm going down already.
1: Thank you.
2: What's your topic this morning?
1: Anything you want to talk about. Somebody said to me that I am Mota Masi Tita Plunder. What that mean?
2: Mota Masi?
1: Me a Mota Masi Tita Plunder. Peter Plunder.
2: Mota Masi, they say you talk too much. I'm not sure.
1: Oh, me talk too much.
2: That's what I hear.
1: So I must come off the radio.
2: I'm not sure.
1: This lady named Joy, and me and I related, you know. She named Edwards, you know. Okay. Me say, when you come down a square and talk to you.
2: Me, is this not Joy you're talking to?
1: No, but this lady, that the lady I said, she named Joy Edwards.
2: Okay.
1: And she live in Herwin Heights in Montego Bay. She said, Markland, me come for tell you, say, I'm out of Massey Peter Plunder.
2: Oh, really?
1: You left your yard, can't tell me that?
2: No.
1: She never have no credit. She couldn't call and tell me.
2: I want to talk about the road.
1: I also want to say good morning to Miss Carmen Blagrove over there in Cornwall Court, Montego Bay. What about your road?
2: The road is very bad.
1: Where you live?
2: Tanga River.
1: What's your MP? Who is the MP?
2: It's Burchell.
1: Oh, Nikisha Burchell?
2: Yeah.
1: And she was out there with me in Sam Shop Square on Friday, no?
2: I don't know.
1: Looking very voluptuous. It is very voluptuous.
2: Because the Springmore, the road cut off completely.
1: Supposed
2: from
1: to see her. Miss, I couldn't believe you said my friend, Nikisha. Yeah, she passed a picnic, you know? Her father's a bishop, you know?
2: We have to travel all the way down and show me my foot. I took our room. It's very hard.
1: So what I want you to do is to find her office. Find Nikisha's office, Miss Birchall's office. She has office day in her constituency. And let her know that the road is bad. If you didn't tell me, no, I couldn't talk to her Friday because she was there holding on to me like, say, you know, like me and her prayer the same altar. But actually, we're friends from long time. I know her long before she get involved in politics. A Parson Pitney.
2: Yes.
1: Yeah, so she was out there. So you need to find her office. Find her office and talk to her and let her know that the road needs to fix. She's a member of parliament.
2: I think you don't hear about the road, though.
1: She don't hear about it?
2: No, I believe you. I don't know if you hear about it.
1: I don't come from down that side, so I wouldn't hear about it.
2: No, you don't have to come because people keep talking about it.
1: And I don't listen to Simon.
2: Okay.
1: Mm-hmm.
2: So you're all right, though?
1: Yes, man, me all right.
2: Yes.
1: But find Miss Birchell. She's in her office. She has constituency days. And you can go in there and talk to her. You and her pray at the same altar?
2: Beg your pardon?
1: You and her pray at the same altar?
2: No, I'm a Seventh-day Adventist.
1: Oh, me understand. Okay, then. But see if we can find her on a Sunday here.
2: Okay,
1: Or during the week.
2: You have a good morning now, Mr. Markland.
1: Huh?
2: You have a good morning now.
1: Thanks, you too.
2: And still journey home.
1: All right, thank you.
2: Bye-bye. You know who's talking to you?
1: Yes, man.
2: Who?
1: Nastella.
2: You pick up my voice quick, man.
1: Long time.
2: Okay.
1: All right, Nastella. All right. Find Miss Birchell. All right. Good. Another caller. Good morning.
3: Yes, Martin. Morning.
1: Mm-hmm.
3: Yeah, me look on me here Saturday night. I read something say them our issue ticket for littering from vehicle.
1: Mm-hmm.
3: Oh, you look on that?
1: This is not that long time.
3: Yes.

0: But you can't just issue tickets to you know, Matlan. Because when you go in the half a tree in you know, the bus park, that you know see no skip. And you know see no sign put up for several
1: lengths. Carry to home with you. Carry to home with you.
0: Well, you know, we have a culture, you know, Matlan, where we eat, we just throw things on the ground, you know.
1: So I am saying
0: We just show the fire, the cigarette.
1: Right, so we don't need to continue with that culture. If you go somewhere and the garbage that you want to dispose of, there's no receptacle or container to put the garbage in, what you need to do is carry your garbage to your yard.
0: Yes, Martin, but then again, Martin, you know, you were saying that they was going to issue a ticket, but when there's no educational pass on, we're, you know, at the bus section there.
1: A lot of things that I see they're going to put out public awareness campaign. There's no need for it. People just too nasty. And if you, when you're at home, do you just eat and throw things? If you sit in the living room and you're eating, and you finish eating, you just throw your empty container, juice box or anything you're eating on the floor at home? You don't. So why do you go on the road and do it? Why do you go to your workplace and do it? And I tell people all the time, any old people behave at work is the same way they are at home. You can know a nasty co-worker. Because if you're clean at home, you're going to clean at work. And most Jamaicans just nasty. We go abroad, we don't do these things. So it's about time they start to fine them, ticket them, and they pay the fine. There's no need for a public awareness campaign. We're just nasty. Most Jamaicans are nasty. So if you go road, you eat on potty, and there's no bag to put the potty, no container to put the potty bag in. Carry go your yard, Donovan. Carry to home. You must have a bin at home.
0: Well, let us see what I will go on then. Because, you know, like when you go up on the bus, you enter the bus, you say pay as you enter. You have some bus you can. When you have some bus. You can't eat in some office. You can't then put it, no eating.
1: No eating, no drinking.
0: So me think, me, I said to myself, so well, then, like all of a Constant Spring. When you come up Constant Spring, Manor Park, or over the bus stop, then on a bus shed over there, because the rain of all the people over there, you know, see now the people eat. I didn't even know them have a public bathroom.
1: I am just simply saying that Jamaicans on the whole are just too nasty, and they need to do
0: the
1: better.
0: The lady want to seem like she want to pass her urine. I over one place, me go carry a delivery. I over which part to go up in the north, we go over one part to behind me.
1: And we don't do that abroad. Jamaicans just nasty. We stop and urinate and do anything anywhere.
0: We need to talk to the solid race people then. We'll get some more skip out there then.
1: Even with the presence of garbage containers, people still walk and throw garbage all over the place. I'm simply saying that I am happy that they will be ticketed because Jamaicans, most Jamaicans on a whole, are just too nasty. Thank you for the call.
0: Okay, Mark.
1: All right. 8631, good morning to you. All right. Another caller online. Let's take a break and come back.
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2: That's right, and I see someone says so widow and widowers can marry, so then divorcees, of course, lots of divorcees are getting married. Divorcees, yes, they do get married. So nothing is wrong with that. Marklin, I'm not from Hanover, Westmoreland. I know Hanover are neighboring parishes, but I'm not going to be able to come because I have school. I'm a teacher. If it was a Saturday, surely I would be there. Right now, I'm doing my lesson plan for school later. So school keep all day Friday? I'm going to be there from 1 to 5 o'clock. So you want them to say you can leave school a little earlier Friday? What want to do on school on Friday, by the way? Not teaching a go on for Friday. As if. So, Mr. Lane, you have no excuse because not a thing going to school on Friday. Ask my daughter, she'll tell you. Okay, then. Madam Producer, please, I must be booked for this event next year. Powerful Men and Women perform for charity. That happened on Father's Day, too. We had the likes of Dr. Michael Abrahams, MP and opposition leader Mark Golding, D'Angel Anso. Yeah, my friend, the head of Broadcasting Commission, Sir Cordell Green, Oliver Meir, the man from the Consul General from Southern Florida. I thought he was gone back already after the Aspera Conference. He's enjoying himself, man. Then we have Oliver Meir, our Speaker and wife of the Prime Minister, MP Juliet Holness, and her very own Simone Clark, and then Hugo Barrington. You should know that Hugo Barrington is really Hugh Faulkner, who is the head of Indicom. Yes, man. Yes, yes, yes. So next year, I'm going to be performing as Action, host of Diaspora Daybreak. So, madam, on a point of order, they say powerful men and women. What? Me not powerful? Am I powerful? Of course. So I need to be on Powerful Woman, Men and Women next year. What am I going to do? Sing. Which song? I'm going to sing. I can hold a note, you know. Give me a rhythm. I can hold a note, man. So congratulations for these powerful men and women who gave of themselves yesterday, and for the organizers also, because, again, all they did yesterday went to charity, and none of these performers received any form of compensation or honorarium. They give them their time and talent for a worthy cause. So congrats again, powerful men and women. Now, Richard in California, good morning. Thank you for your Father's Day greetings. I was there. It was good. Oh, that's great. You're talking about the powerful men and women. That's good. Happy to know that you were there. And listeners, if you're having any issues concerning in your constituency, the best thing to do is to check with your constituency office, okay? As I said, Nikisha Burchill, she is the MP for

0: South St. James. You should check with her and have words with her, man. A nice girl to talk to, you know. Yeah, man. Very, very, very conversational. And you can always have good conversation with her. Like I said, she came out on Friday over there in Sam Sharp Square. Spent a couple minutes and met with the people, and everybody seemed to enjoy their presence. Now, World Rainforest Day is celebrated globally on the 22nd day of June each year to drive awareness, protection, and collective action for the survival of the planet's tropical forests. Founded in 2017 by the International Nonprofit Rainforest Partnership, this year marks the 10th anniversary of the global movement. The official theme for the year, for this year, is The Forest Within You, highlighting humanity, and of course just how we ought to take care of the planet. Yes, Rainforest Awareness Day. I don't think that has anything to do with rainforest products, right? Okay, good. Call online. Good morning.
1: Yeah, good morning. Yeah. Good morning, Brother.
0: Good morning, Grandma. How are you doing?
1: I'm all right.
0: Good.
1: I just call you, see? That gentleman that just said there is no bin in the bus park. Mm. There is some nice little bin in the bus park.
0: Thank you, Grandma.
1: Some nice little one.
0: Mm-hmm. It's nasty, them nasty here, Grandma. Nasty to them nasty, and I'm simply saying, if there's no bin to discard off your patty bag and your juice bag, carry it home with you.
1: Yeah.
0: You know. So yeah, you all right, Grandma?
1: Yeah, man, I'm okay.
0: That is good. I tell the listeners, Grandma listen every night, and when I'm on my way home, she's calling to make sure somebody reach home all right, you know. I don't know if she do it, but she good. Cause we can hardly keep up at certain age, but Grandma is doing good. Thank you, Grandma.
1: Okay, you're right.
0: All right, good. And Sharon from Negril, Mark Ladd, I've come to the road show. Okay, all right, Sharon, I'm looking out for you. When you come, call to me now. Come over and say, this is Sharon from Negril. So I'm looking out for Sharon on Friday. All right, I see. Happy birthday to Mr. Daniel Walker, aka Everton, from Content, O'Mealy District, O'Mealy, PA, St. Catharines. Coming from Robert Green. So happy birthday to Mr. Daniel Walker, aka Everton. Good to have you around, and as you celebrate another milestone. All right, caller online. Good morning.
2: Don't tell me I miss you.
0: No, man, you're right here. You're right here. Good morning, sir, Sergio. Okay.
2: Yeah.
0: Good.
2: Yeah.
0: And your basket is here, isn't it? Your basket is here. You're going to get the basket.
2: No, I tried to say that program section don't open yesterday.
0: Oh, yeah, yesterday was Sunday, yes. But it's here now. So we have the basket here for you.
2: I will have to call back today.
0: Yes.
2: And I didn't want them to interrupt your rest because I know you will be resting in the day.
0: Mm-hmm.
2: But, I said I would call you this morning.
0: Yes, man. Your basket is here, courtesy of the Manchester Cooperative Credit Union.
2: Where is it?
0: It's at the
2: front desk?
0: At the front desk. My producer is going to leave it in the morning for you.
2: I don't have a problem.
0: Yes. When we were over in Manchester a couple of weeks ago, they gave me that basket to give away on Father's Day.
2: Yeah.
0: So I said, all right, then. So here we go.
2: Yeah, I know you are every weekend. I was trying to get you, but I failed.
0: Not a problem, man.
2: It wasn't an easy joke.
0: How was your Father's Day?
2: Well, it wasn't bad at all.
0: Mm-hmm.
2: We had a daughter and some of the friends and so forth.
0: They came over?
2: Yes, they came over.
0: That is awesome. One of these days, I must come and say hi.
2: Yeah, man. I'm right here. I'm upstairs. Yeah, so if you call me and tell me when you're coming, and I will look out for you because, you know, I don't want to come when you come when I'm sleeping or.
0: No, man, I'll give you the time. As long as you have two glasses, we can knock together.
2: All right, lovely. Yeah, that's all right.
0: All right, Sir P.
2: Sir Gio. I promise, and I look forward to it whenever.
0: Good, and we have your number, so I'll call you at a time until it's a don't sleep.

0: sleep yet. I'm coming to see you.
1: Yeah.
0: All right?
1: Yeah, yes, all right.
0: Good. What, no, you drink Coke, right? It's Coke that you drink?
1: Coca-Cola.
0: Coca-Cola, yes. All right, I'll bring my one Pepsi and I'll walk with a Coke. I want a Coke for you.
1: you could try it. I don't know. I tried to acquire the taste of the Pepsi, but having using the Coca-Cola for such a long time.
0: Yes.
1: The flavor not there in the Pepsi.
0: In the Pepsi, yeah.
1: Why, but I wouldn't have any objection drinking a Pepsi.
0: All right. So what you chase the your Coke with? You put anything in the Coke?
1: I drink plain straight.
0: Straight. Coke. Oh, no chaser.
1: No chaser. I don't chase. If I know when you're coming, I'll get you a Pepsi, man.
0: All right. I will call you and tell you when I'm coming, man.
1: Yes, all right.
0: So we have a look at Pepsi and Coca-Cola drink up.
1: Right.
0: All right. Take care, sir.
1: All right.
0: All right.
1: Okay, later then.
0: Okay, sir Gio.
1: Bye-bye. Good.
0: It's always nice having conversations with Sir Gio. Now. Good morning, caller.
2: Yes, Markland. Morning.
0: Morning.
2: What going?
0: Nothing.
2: Hey, why are widow always know where their husband is?
0: Why are who?
2: Why are widow always know where their husband is?
0: Why are widow always know where their husband is? I don't know. You tell me now.
2: What you in bed? In bed.
0: Something there.
2: You hear me?
0: Yeah, you're right.
2: Yeah, so fight them, see you.
0: And you're right, you know?
2: Yeah, man.
0: Because
2: you're joke, partner.
0: Hold on, I don't want to sink in. Hold on. Because I want a woman to know their husband there, you know? But a widow always know their husband there.
2: Yes. You're welcome. Markland.
0: Yes.
2: One time I carry three ladies, you see?
0: Mm.
2: I hear one of them said to me, listen, he said, she said, whenever my sister and the husband go, you don't know where they go.
0: Mm-hmm.
2: So the next one said the same thing. So the next lady said, well, me know if my husband. So the next one said, how she know if your husband? So they asked her, she said, because he's dead.
0: Mm-hmm.
2: I know.
0: That is true. That is sweet.
2: So I said, Friday, I'll see you Friday, sir.
0: Yes, man.
2: All right, there. Come look for you, you know.
0: Yeah, man. So bring
2: all the girl. Bring
0: the girl them and bring all the grater cake and the pudding and the drops and everything with your grater at night time.
2: All right,
0: sir.
2: Yes, sir. So thank you.
0: Blessings, you too.
2: See you on Friday.
0: Yeah, man. Good. All right. Good morning.
3: Good morning.
0: Yes, Sonny Brooks.
3: Come on. I have a concern here.
0: What's the concern?
3: No, imagine, you see,
0: when the
3: hurricane damage, I want to tell me, say, there are some people, when me the government use tractor and demolish them houses, going on place, they hide behind the center of us here.
0: Mm-hmm.
3: No, I agree, I think they're wrong, you know, the capture land, you know.
0: Mm-hmm.
3: But my God, man, you want to have mercy upon them, man.
0: Have mercy on them is one, but leaving them in flood prone area is not wise either. And you see a lot of these structures that are being put up, most of these structures are not building according to building code.
3: I agree.
0: And that is the reason, Sonny Brooks, when calamity come, then these are the same residents and same citizens that ball out on the government.
3: I agree, but it's,
0: you can't allow it to continue. And I don't. And based on what I heard, and I'm going off what I saw on the news. It's not a case where they moved in on them unaware or unannounced. They were notified that is going to happen.
3: No,
0: I don't think it's too drastic. If you don't do certain things within a certain time, it just go and fuss. It just go and fester, and from one thing to the other.
3: But I agree with Mr. Markland, but why? Yeah,
0: you agree and you disagree at the same time.
3: But you actually have the commercial money. You know,

0: You know, so long God have mercy upon me. So man shall have mercy upon man, you know.
1: I don't say no. I agree with you. I agree with you. You need mercy, but at the same time, if what is being done, if you are doing something that is also going to cause danger to your life and others, then it cannot be continued.
0: But they can't hold fire.
1: But they're not using fire to hold fire. What they're doing, they're demolishing buildings that should not be erected in the first place.
0: And
1: while they're doing these things, they might buck up on all skulls and all kind of madness. So it goes to show that, you know, certain areas when it comes to squatting, it's not easy area.
0: Yes, I understand.
1: And you can't squat and claim ownership and rights, because what is also happening too, there's a program that they have, this call is there's a program that the government is doing now, that they're going around and assessing, surveying properties, and within 30 days, so that they might come to your property, you don't have no title, they come, they survey the property and put it up, and within 30 days, if nobody come and claim it, it goes to you, and then they do all the things that they need to do to regularize that property and give you a title. So that's what the government is also doing right now, in terms of giving people lands to live on.
0: Yes, the mercy can still be added.
1: How much mercy should you expect?
0: As much as can be offered.
1: No, but you see that not right.
0: Because that
1: sounds like a never ending mercy.
0: Now use the discussion then, man. Use discussion. If you're living away.
1: But all of these things are being done.
0: Kind of rough and tough, you know.
1: Would you believe me that they have been notified? The land agency have notified these individuals from as far back as 2024? Come now, Sunnybrooks. Be fair. Do you want to tell me, say, 2 years of notice is not enough mercy? 2 years?
0: Ask him what can be added.
1: I ask you a question. If government tell you, say, the land that you're on is not your land, if the government tell you, say, that the land that you're on is you're in a flood-prone area, and they give you 2 years to relocate, you want to tell me, say, you need more mercy? 2 years?
0: Yeah, remember, we as man can violate our
1: rules. Oh, so the government must give you more time to violate the rule, the law.
0: If God will follow, remember, God will do it.
1: Sonny Brooks.
0: Oi.
1: You live at St. Thomas, don't it?
0: Yeah, man.
1: And don't you have land?
0: Yes, man.
1: Give them, where they might get demolished? Put them piece of feed of land where you have, make them put them on like a tattoo. Oh, you laugh now.
0: I'm
1: not just from you, but if you can help somebody, you help them, because when you're dead, you're not taking that piece of land with you. So if you are so concerned about those who are being demolished, all you have to say, brethren, me have one little piece of land, me can give over here, so until such time.
0: But me not represent.
1: You're not government, but you are being you're being what God wanted to be, being a brother's keeper, lending a helping hand if you have the land that you're not using, and somebody can put up on like a room and live there until them sort things out, you know, help them out, man.
0: So much of them,
1: me never say so much, and if it's even one you could at least piece of the land to somebody to make money.
0: I would have said something, but I'm not telling you what here, because you're going to mix with me.
1: Why you're the boy, I'm going to mix with you.
0: It's all right. And you know, My concern is
1: you don't have no concern, man. Okay, if you're concerned about your fellow citizens and you have the land, St. Thomas.
0: I wasn't appointed by the people.
1: Do that, say to somebody, hear what? May have peace of land and may I lease your peace until such time.
0: I wasn't appointed by the people. The government was appointed to assist the people in their common needs.
1: Mm-hmm.
0: and can use it, they must use a discretion, man.
1: 2 years. The National Land Agency publicly denied these claims, stating that squatters' management activities, consultation, and warnings have been ongoing in the area since 2024, and that posted no trespassing signs were repeatedly ignored.
0: I understand your
1: story. Okay. If it was your land, were it your land, and you give them 2 years' notice, what would you do now?
0: Listen, man, the government will
1: Sonny Brooks, you have a piece of land that you need to use, and for whatever reason, whether you're going to build a house or do farming, and you tell the people them 2 years ago that you're going to need the land, and them don't move, what would you do?
0: Well, you can't give them some final notification, you know.
1: So they have received final notification. There have been consultations. There have been no sign, no trespassing sign posted, and they ignore it. So I am asking you, in all good conscience, you give a man 2 years' notice to come off of your land, cause you want it for farm or build your house, and him still not come off. What would you do?
0: Well, you have to use some drastic action still.
1: So the drastic action reach them now?
0: Yeah. But too much.
1: Okay.
0: I don't know one of them and I worry about them.
1: It's 28 structures. All right, Sonny Brooks.
0: Okay, thank you. Thank
1: all right. Me. Yeah, man. Morning.
2: Blessed morning.
1: Yes, sir. Happy Father's Day.
2: Oh, blessed. Give thanks to our first father, and who point us to the strength and pride of an African sovereignty. Marcus Garvey, tell me something. You know, give the people them, what happened to the land where the lady give you? You can't give them people the dung. So,
1: you hear somebody get land?
2: You forgot. The lady, you call her, tell somebody give you a piece of land, and I rectify it.
1: I tell you, she give me a piece of land.
2: You get it.
1: But me not get it yet.
2: You not get it yet.
1: So me can't go, me not have.
2: Hurry up.
1: Thank you.
2: Hurry up, I'm ready to go.
1: When we get it, man, may I give you a piece to come when you plant some of the medicinal cannabis? We can get
2: some. Cool. After no cookie, if I rasta here in Jamaica, no, I rasta to come plant herb food, no. Earthquake.
1: Hold on. Lord, they go too far now. Judgment is on us already. We're not on an earthquake.
2: In our Bible, man.
1: Me no want an earthquake. Me no want an earthquake.
2: You heard the man say, we must pray for the judgment. In yes, in your judgment, no pray for your turn back. Mm-hmm. That Bible says.
1: When I get the land, may I give you peace? More you farm it for me? More medicinal cannabis? Come money there, sir.
2: You can't farm it for yourself.
1: No, you're a rasta. You know about herb than me.
2: We don't want a Jamaica land. You know, Africa we want. You know, that is our portion.
1: I mean, I have the Jamaica land, a piece of land, a Portland may I get. Unless we carry the land, go Africa.
2: We don't want a footbread at Jamaica. Look how much land in Africa. Anyway, when we call it for talk about.
1: Talk.
2: Nearly a talk about sitting there. The bulldozer demolish, where they demolish the people the most. Squatters. So we are looking for now informal community in Jamaica. And squatters, you know? It is not found among the white and mixed race people in this country, you know. It is found among us as black people. You know, our area attack, we black people slave for this country, you know, without compensation, nor reparation until this day. No, sir?
1: Yeah.
2: We slave for this country. So how comes now we are squatters? Because we never get nothing, you know. Are these people still, they get everything? The white and mixed race people who control 60% I got to 100 of the nation wealth. You know? So how comes now we attack so as intellect, black intellect and radio hosts? And we know say we as black people never get nothing. That's why we have to live in a riverbank about the judgment place and the government have too much land on the vote for. You know, see some people are suffer. I'm gonna come talk about squatters. How we become squatters? You take a man from in historical Rome and can come slave him in a Jamaica without nothing. And now you call him squatters. Una human.

0: We not really human in a Jamaica, yeah?
1: Mm-hmm.
0: We want to know, you know? We want to know if we not human. Because we never get nothing.

0: So when time we are talking to know we are company ready to come talking this judgment for the whole world and here and God and history of God judge we. All away. No go me and you. God and history of judge every man.
1: Mm-hmm.
0: In this judgment and the media here. Them lost them credibility. The press in Jamaica, because Jamaica are a group of being a group of company. Them break a news idea to the public. The 110,000 immigrants when Obama then I go come to Jamaica. And the newspaper break the news.
1: Mm-hmm.
0: That's man in a parliament, the opposition leader say. I said, they never know nothing about it. No one in Jamaica, the newspaper never break the news. And the Chinese prime minister just come and dismiss that. And the media not say nothing about it after the man dismiss that. And the media break the news. When 200 Indians come here and land at the airport, now man the airport, the media go out here again. The man the security force. You know, and publish that these people is illegal, and the same deputy prime minister, security minister, in come and say them legal in this judgment, yeah, and the media not say nothing, so we want to know either the media figure or the security minister how to mislead the nation in this judgment, yeah. You know, after the whole, I want to know the Jamaica government. At all times, I'm memorandum of understanding without no one knowing. And the first time, I'm doing it. You know? And look how much time on this program, I'm not telling you, a whole heap of white people. A flood of white people will come down in this country. I went and them come. I feel them interest, I go come first. Every time I talk to the port, and all of them scheme house want to live in a port house and all of them house there. You know? We have to go come out of young white people for them interest to go come first.
1: I can't tell them, so I come out of my own. You know.
0: That's how you feel. The police and soldiers come to see the big back of super gang on the road.
1: Mm-hmm. And then I get my own.
0: That's how you feel. You can't stop them. A man come and stick your gun point in this judgment, yeah. You know? You have to stand firm. You know?
1: Mm-hmm.
0: Can say my power over your disarm you.
1: Well, I hope it don't reach that way.
0: Here in Jamaica, and see where I reach it. Congo want it to reach, you know. Them South of many one people, and the one people are so far, we black people. You know? Because the matter is out of many one.
1: Mm-hmm.
0: That doesn't mean out of the white, the Chinese, the Lebanese, the Syrian. And we black people no say we are one, but only one people suffer. A one people control 60% of 200 of the nation wealth. And all of these nation wealth and people now called squatters and informal community. A black people, all of the institutions across Jamaica, church, school, and college. A black people, poor people, squatters, pitney full up in here.
1: I hear you.
0: They have post everything in a parliament, all of them.
1: Well, mega,
0: we put so wicked to ourselves.
1: We're going
0: to
1: run leaving Ross Lloyd. But Ross Lloyd, you must be all of me are telling us, say, cobweb.
0: Old for, yes, old, we just in the bedroom Friday, I know, me and him have a reason. So,
1: too much patience, man. Me run out now, man. When we can't get the broom for reaching the ceiling?
0: Yeah, run out now.
1: When we can't get the broom?
0: You soon get it, man. In a week, yeah.
1: No week,
0: yeah.
1: Yeah, I can't come on RJR.
0: All right.
1: Brethren. Yeah, man. I know you treat me like them politicians, you know.
0: You know politicians are wicked.
1: No, they make promise and they don't keep it.
0: Oh, so you still a tail back at them.
1: So I want make sure
0: you say he that know it the right and do it the wrong, so the
1: flag with many stripes.
0: Yes, so you know the right. So I could turn to Gavia Rastafari, the strength and pride of an African sovereignty, because we let all right. And done. Black culture, black consciousness, that's all we have done now. PMP and Labour right now mean us no good. You're the Prime Minister, say. He said Jamaica is America's backyard, and we always support America. Always strong, say, them is a lie. That's him talking in a parliament, no, say.
1: The allies.
0: America. See?
1: Mm-hmm.
0: And Jamaica is in the Americas. America, the biggest partner, external partner. You know, I'm telling you, I'm on a boat with them.

0: Patu attack when town say booty, Yanaman a booty baki.
1: Yaman, Yaman.
0: Eh? That Jamaica government that I don't know to say the leader then tell you no. I don't know so much of the case and I don't care to them say look how doctor can speak to the nation. I don't care to say to
1: my. All right, Ross Lyne. Forward to the broom this week, yeah?
0: Yeah.
1: Respect.
0: Broom out colonialism and imperialism.
1: Sweep out them judgment.
0: Black supremacy and its club. Most sides.
1: Respect.
0: Right. Yeah.
1: That's all perfect. Right, good. Just saw some confirmation. Western Eastern MP and PNP General Sec, Dr. Dayton Campbell, of course, tied the knot on the weekend. So we say congratulations to him and Mrs. Campbell. Yeah, and today matches are going well. My two teams won their first game, Argentina and France. You know, Jamaicans are racist. I hear Jamaicans complaining, say Argentina are racist. But if you are saying you're not supporting Argentina because they are racist, you're also a racist. You are. So a lot of racism going on with this World Cup. But Argentina going up against Austria. I'm giving Argentina the win. France up against Iraq at 4. I'm giving France the win. Norway against Senegal. I'm giving Senegal the win. All right. Good afternoon, morning, good evening, good night, wherever you are. Hello.
2: Good morning, Mr. Martin.
1: Good morning, Marcia.
2: Morning, sir.
1: Mm-hmm.
2: Yeah, what you were saying, sir, you know, about the rubbish and people chewing it. It's true, sir, because when they go to foreign countries, they don't do it, you know. They don't do it.
1: No,
2: they don't chew it on the road and so.
1: Mm-mm, they don't.
2: They don't, sir. They don't. And people with land, sir, you have some people are foreign, but own lands out here. And they for years, sir, then they are foreign. And the land bush up and so, and then lease it to nobody, you know, sir. Then lease it, then just have the land in a bush. And them can't lease it to some people, you know, sir. Mm-hmm. Them can't lease it.
1: Yes, they can. I was looking for, this is what I was looking for, and I hope Sunnybrooks is listening. It is called the Jamaica Systematic Land Registration Program, SLR, led by the National Land Agency. It's an initiative aimed at helping Jamaicans secure formal land titles. It assists individuals who have been in open, undisturbed, and undisputed possession of a parcel of land for 12 years or more. The program is designed to eliminate high legal and surveying costs that often prevent Jamaicans from formalizing their property. So what you need to do, unlike traditional land registration, which requires individuals to hire private lawyers and surveyors, the SLR takes a community-by-community approach. One, it first would have a community declaration. The government declares specific geographical zones as systematic adjudication areas. Number two, they go from house to house doing adjudication. Surveyors, legal teams, and adjudication officers will visit the declared communities and to map plots, collect family histories, and interview claimants. After they do that, so if you're living on a piece of land in St. Mary, Marcia, they will come, survey the land, do everything. And then after doing that, they're going to collect records and claim a public display within the community for residents to review and raise any concerns. So they're going to put up a notice and say the land at whatever property and all kind of stuff where Miss Marcia yes. live on. Miss Marcia says her land. If you have proof that it's not her land, you have 30 days to come and contest it. Just like when you're getting married in the past, I say, if anyone have any reason why
2: right,
1: these
2: sir.
1: Two should not be joined together, let them speak now or forever hold their peace. After right. 30 days, you have to hold your peace.
2: Right.
1: All
2: right.
1: And right, after 30 sir. Days, once the process is verified, a certificate of title is officially issued to the landowner. And that's what the government is doing right now so that everybody
2: yes,
1: can get title for their land.
2: That's a good idea.
1: Yes,
2: you know?
1: that's a program I wanted to share earlier. But thanks
2: yes,
1: to my
2: sir.
1: Producer, the information just came over.
2: And the people that live at the seaside, I think they should move, you know.
1: Everybody live by

0: Riverbank, Riverbank Seaside Gully. Yes, you need to move.
1: And the drone. Some people drone.
0: Well, I was interviewing Mr. Desmond Mackenzie, the Honorable Minister of Local Government, and I asked him how ready and prepared is Jamaica for the hurricane. He said, Jamaica is ready, but you can never be ready enough for a disaster. However, Jamaicans must take heed to the devastation of Melissa. And if you need any more warning than what Melissa did in October last year, then something wrong with you. If you're living in low-lying areas, if you're living on riverbed, if you live on seaside, you should know by now, based on what Melissa did to the west, it's time to evacuate and relocate, because when the next rainfall come, you can't say what's going to happen.
1: CM government where tell them to remove such danger, that's danger.
0: Yes.
1: Is it CM government they are going to call on for help?
0: And I have no problem with them calling on the government for help, you know, because that's what they're there to do.
1: But at the same time,
0: if you can do what you need to do ahead of time, so you have to call for help, do so.
1: You don't wait till when things happen. You know, they don't wait till when things happen. They are going to say this and say that.
0: Exactly.
1: Have a blessed morning.
0: You too, Miss Marcia. Thanks for calling.
1: Okay, bye-bye.
0: All righty, listeners. It's happening right here inside Diaspora Daybreak. You know, we're open to conversations. And at the end of the day, we all have a responsibility to ensure that we're doing that which is right. So, again, Minister Mackenzie said you should use Hurricane Melissa as your benchmark. Use Melissa as your warning sign. And when you hear hurricane upon sea, storm come, don't sit and say it's not coming. Because a lot of you who got washed away and washed out in the west and the last hurricane, only down there said, boy, not now, nah, come lie them, I tell them why we sell out, go buy off the white man food. I supermarket them why we go to support. And see that? Bob's rain come, take off roof and everything. And if you're living in low-lying areas, if you're living on riverbed, riverbanks, you should know by now that those are not safe lots to be on, okay? Those are not safe plots to be on. So let's do the right thing so we don't face the judgment when the next hurricane come. All right, Sang in North London, good morning to you. Mitzi in the UK, I got a message that are you still in Jamaica, Mitzi? Mommy, tell me if Mitzi's still around, yeah? Hope all is well. And to Constable Devona Wright, good morning to you. Hope all is well on that end. We're going to Dr. Campbell.

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1: 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What about those drains that are in need of repairs or cleaning? 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

0: Oh, yes, we say good morning to all those who are just waking up. Good morning to the 2 o'clockers and the 1 o'clockers. How y'all doing? Good morning, caller.
1: Good morning, Uncle Mark.
0: Yes, sir.
1: How you doing, Brother Rodney here? Out of
0: Canada.
1: Man,
0: out of Alberta, Canada, yeah. Edmonton. Mm-hmm.
1: Yes, sir.
0: What's going on?
1: I know the thing that just happened at the Montego Bay Convention Center the other day, mm-hmm. There in Jamaica. Uncle Mark, I have two burning topics this morning, but I'm just going to deal with one.
0: Mm-hmm.
1: The one is more important to me right now. I saw on the news and heard on the news, saw and heard. So that's television and radio.
0: Mm-hmm.
1: And the hype is so much up about the new international airport down there in Little London in Westmoreland.
0: Mm-hmm.
1: My biggest concern is, Uncle Markland, as a matter of fact, Uncle Markland, I called the airport authority from Canada about 3-4 weeks back.
0: Mm-hmm.
1: And I was on hold for over 20 minutes. Nobody came back to the phone.
0: Uh-huh.
1: My question is, when is it that they are going to expand the runway of the Ian Fleming International Airport in Montego Bay? From ever since the authority that said they are going to get new planes to come in. Right now, it's 2 per week, right? And if I should travel from Canada to Ian Fleming, because my house is about 7 minutes

0: from the airport. I have to go through Delaware, then overnight in Miami, then come down to Buskerville the next day. So I'm asking the relevant authority, you know, when is it? When is it they're going to do the let the people of Western St. Mary, St. Anne, and Portland know? When is it? I'm asking Okamark, even if you can pass a message over to Lady Emily, she's for me. The reason why I can't call her, because I'm at work at that time. Mm-hmm. That they can let us know, because the air ticket is so expensive coming into Ian Fleming's airport, because it's the only air carrier that is there now, and I will not call the name of the airline.
1: But then, you know, so I can't say when if they're going to do any form of expansion to when or if they're going to do any expansion to Ian Fleming International Airport. Neither can I speak, but I know for sure that the Airports Authority of Jamaica, they have selected the Little London area in Westmoreland as the site for a major new international airport. But until then, we still have the Donald Sangster International Airport up and running. That a lot of flights and major carriers do land in Montego Bay. Is he there? He's gone. Right. So while we are all worked up over the fact that Ian Fleming can only take certain aircraft, we still have Donald Sangster Airport that is available. So I don't know. Sometimes some things we fuss over, you know. We have no control over it. So until they have expanded the runway at Ian Fleming, and until they have completed the building of a new international airport in Little London, Westmoreland, we just have to understand that Montego Bay is still up and running, and this primary airport, you know, serves not just Montego Bay, it serves the West. So I really don't understand. As I said, sometimes some things that we fuss about, we don't. There's no need to fuss. Until they expand the runway, you continue using Montego Bay. Good morning.
2: Good morning, Sir Markland. How are you?
1: I am good, thanks. And you?
2: Yeah, Mr. Lewis, man.
1: Mm-hmm.
2: Can you hear me?
1: Yes, I'm hearing you.
2: Yeah. Is what time to sing? Request?
1: No, there's not time to sing yet.
2: Oh, okay. Yeah, today is my birthday.
1: Happy birthday, Sir Lewis.
2: Yeah, man. I will give thanks to you.
1: And like, when it's your birthday, I will let you request the first song.
2: Hmm?
1: Since it's your birthday, I will let you request the first song.
2: Okay. Me like this song, one more year upon them.
1: Oh, no, it's one more year upon the bug of them. All right. So that's the one you want to hear? That's right, that's right. 70 the Lord. You get what the Lord promised.
2: Yeah.
1: Anything more than that is grace, you know.
2: Man, I tell you.
1: Mm.
2: Yeah, man.
1: All right, sounds good. Happy birthday.
2: Yeah, man.
1: And
2: thanks.
1: I hope you live to see many, many more, eh?
2: Okay, then.
1: Blessings, my brother.
2: All right, then.
1: Okay, good morning. Hello. Anybody else?
0: Uncle Mark, I get disconnected.
1: Yeah, sorry about that. Yeah, as I was saying.
0: Yeah, but the thing is, Uncle Mark, it's the same 2 hours from Montego Bay to Little London, you know, and it's the same 2 hours from Montego Bay to St. Mary.
1: Mm-hmm.
0: So, I mean, if, you know, I heard of it when, you know, the airline came in the first time, the Juta driver, they were saying that the guests, they are so happy to fly into Montego Bay, to Ian Fleming's, because they don't have to traverse the 2 hours from Montego Bay to Ocheria.
1: Yes, but what I'm saying, yeah. Until they have done what we want them to do by way of expanding the runway or equipping the runway to take certain airlines, the fact of the matter is we still have an international airport in the West that serves Westmoreland, Hanover, all of the Western area. So until then, we just have to utilize that which is available.
0: But that's no chance, Uncle Mark, because the thing is, it talk to me, it look a way, say, we know, say, at international.

0: It put it right in the backyard of St. Mary, and I'm going to try.
1: But as much, as it's there, sir, it cannot do what you want it to do. So what are you going to do? Stay and cuss and fuss and fight?
0: No, maybe, I am not. Yes. They are the one who promised us, you know.
1: Yes.
0: So I'm just following up on
1: They promise, but at the same time, until the promise is fulfilled,
0: yes,
1: you just have to make use of what's available. Because you know government, and they can promise whatever, and because of budgetary constraint, and because of this and because of that, you're there waiting in vain like Bob Marley.
0: But Uncle Mark, what I'm saying, the Ian Flemings was on the agenda before the Little London story,
1: and governments will do what is in their best interest at all times.
0: Yeah.
1: So if the time
0: it's just about, you know, informing us, Uncle Mark. Just let us know where it's at. That, you know, that's all.
1: Show me a government that always come to the people and tell them exactly what they want to hear, and I'll vote for that government next time around.
0: Donald Trump, sir.
1: Really? You're right. Yeah. I'm going to send a woman, Mr. Send them home, don't it?
0: Yeah, because he said he wants to make America great again, and he's doing just that. So, we have to give him when due,
1: Exactly.
0: Yeah.
1: All right,
0: Uncle Mark. I'm not even going to touch the 10,000 story card that a banger rang. I'm here listening, sir.
1: Yeah, the Minister of Foreign, the Minister of Security says it's not 10,000, it's 25.
0: Every
1: 2 weeks. So after a while, it will add up to 10,000, but not right now.
0: The thing is, Uncle Mark, you know, as I said, I'm not going to touch it, but you know, when I heard it, I was upset. When the Asians came there, Uncle Mark, in spite of, they send them back. So my thing is, where they go, all the housing situation is going, because they said they're going to be free in Jamaica. And these people, well, you know, these people are not from Jamaica. You know,
1: they're not from Jamaica. And based on what we are hearing, it's not like those that are coming are hardened criminals. It's not hardened criminals that are coming, because people get deported for various reasons, you know. Not just criminals that are deported. People get deported because they overstay their visa, all manner of things. And I'm not siding with government or anything, but I'm just simply saying, And I think the Minister of National Security said the other day that at least 100 Jamaicans are deported every week. We receive 100 Jamaican deportees every week. Are these hardened criminals? No. Some people just got deported because, hey, them overstayed them time. And what happened? They issued a deportation order for them, and they have to come back home. You know? So let's watch and see. As I said, you don't normally get everything for the government at the outset. Somebody have to leak the story, and then now you force their hands to answer, and then things start come out in the wash. So, Tanan Sinapoil dancing is interference. So let's watch and see what happens. It's time for that. Is that time of the morning already? Oh my goodness! Let's hear the music.
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1: That's what it is, the voice of the nation right here on Radio Jamaica. And 12, 6, 1, 7, 2, 8. So it's now 3 minutes past 8 o'clock.

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0: All right, it's time to play the music, but I need to hear the music before we can play them. Good morning to you. Hello. Yes.
1: People's Court.
0: People's Court?
1: Yeah, man, by Muta.
0: Okay, no problem. Thank you. 94, good morning. Hello.
2: Good morning, Mr. Markland.
0: Uh-huh.
2: How did you spend your day yesterday?
0: It was good, and I spent what with my daughter. Couldn't ask anything more.
2: Okay. Well, I would like to bless up a good friend of mine. Today is his birthday, Mr. Alvaro Albori.
0: Mm-hmm.
2: Mr. Bug Walk and Mr. Johnny
0: mm-hmm.
2: in Florida right now.
0: Mm-hmm.
2: And I would like to request Darling Forever by the Claridonians.
0: Darling Forever?
2: By the Claridonians.
0: Claridonians.
2: Yes, sir.
0: All right, no problem.
2: Thank you.
0: Thank you, too. 94, good morning. Hello, good morning.
3: Good morning, good morning.
0: Yes.
3: Mark Line?
0: Yeah, man.
3: Yeah, how would I clear him? Mighty Redeemer, Sunnybrook here.
0: Mm-hmm.
3: Mighty Redeemer by Justin Hines and the Domino.
0: Mighty Redeemer?
3: Yes, by Justin Hines and the Domino.
0: All right.
3: I mean, I want to promise you, dinner.
0: Never know what I give one, you know.
3: All right, I mean, I look at
0: Mighty Redeemer by Justin.
3: Justin Hines.
0: Okay. All right, not a problem.
3: All right.
0: Good stuff. 94, good morning.
4: Hello, morning, Mark.
0: Morning, Angela. How are you doing?
4: I am good.
0: Good.
4: I would love to hear Luther Vandross, Dance With My Father Again.
0: Dance With My Father Again. All right, not a problem.
4: Okay, have good. A good one.
0: Thanks, you too. 94, good morning.
5: All right, good.

0: morning.
1: Uh-huh.
0: Happy Monday.
1: Thank you, sir. Same to you.
0: Okay. I want to hear Bob Andy. I want to go back home.
1: Bob Andy?
0: Yes, please.
1: Go back home. Okay.
0: Okay.
1: All right. Thank you.
0: Yeah, have a nice day now.
1: You too, sir. Good morning.
2: Good morning.
1: Uh-huh.
2: Could you play MPLA by the Revolutionary for me?
1: MPLA?
2: Yes, by the Revolutionary.
1: MPLA?
2: Yes.
1: Revolutions?
2: Revolutionary, I think it's.
1: Revolutionary. Alright, not a problem. Thank you.
2: Is that instrumental?
1: Instrumental?
2: Music.
1: Okay.
2: Is that instrumental music?
1: Alright, not a problem.
2: Okay.
1: Thank you. 94, good morning.
3: Blessed morning.
1: Uh huh.
3: Slave Market. Slave Market by Gregory Isaac. Slave Market.
1: You ever come with something like this, eh?
3: Slave Market by Gregory Isaac.
1: You can't get one white, you can't select one white song.
3: Yes, eh?
1: All right, later. 94, good morning. Hello.
4: Good morning.
1: Morning.
4: Will you play We Are the World by the US of Africa, please?
1: Who is this, Janice?
4: For kids, eh?
1: Is this Janice?
4: No, this is Sophia.
1: Sophia, which song you want? We Are the World?
4: Yeah, We Are the World.
1: Where are calling from, Sophia?
4: Portmore, Marine Park.
1: First time calling?
4: Yeah.
1: Yeah, your voice so new. All right, Sophia, thanks for calling.
4: Have a good day, no, Martin. I love you.
1: Oh, I love you too. That is so nice.
4: All right, thank you.
1: All right, you see, let me get some love from Sophia. Good stuff. 94, good morning.
5: Hello.
1: Yes.
5: World Over You by Keith and Enid.
1: Which one?
5: World Over You by Keith and Enid.
1: World Over You. Who you worried over now?
5: Nobody special.
1: Word over you by who? Keith?
5: Keith and Enid.
1: Keith and Enid, okay. Thank you.
5: Yeah.
1: Alright, let me go back here for a minute. Okay. 94, good morning. Hello? 94, good morning. Good morning. Good morning again.
6: Yes, sir.
1: Mm-hmm.
6: Early B, one really, really.
1: One wheel, really.
6: Early B, yeah.
1: All right, Early B.
6: You know one there?
1: Yeah, man.
6: Big up, big up.
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7: Hello, morning.
1: Yes.
7: I like to hear a song, Red Light by Barry Thomas.
1: What's his name of the song?
7: Red Light.
1: Red Light?
7: Or Stoplight by Barry Thomas.
1: Barry Salmon, okay. Thank you, my brother. 94, good morning.
8: Marlon.
1: Yes.
8: I want to play a music for me.
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8: Real Close by Neck.
1: Real Close.
8: By Neck.
1: Neck.
8: Next.
1: Okay.
8: Yes.
1: All right.
8: Real Close.
1: Real Close.
8: Yeah.
1: All righty. 94, good morning. Good morning. Hello.
9: Good morning.
1: Good morning.
9: Mr. Markland?
1: Speaking.
9: Okay. I would like this music. That's What Friends Are For.
1: That's What Friends Are For.
9: Yes, sir. A happy Father's Day. Every day, Father's Day.
1: Can I tell you?
9: Red Rose from Aberdeen.
1: All right, Red Rose.
9: Nothing, nothing more.
1: All right. Thank you.
9: Cool. Yeah.
1: Good. It is... That's for Daybreak right here on Radio Jamaica. Can I take two more requests before we move on? Start playing the music. I can take two more. Who's going to be? 92178, 921, 926-2178, 926-7615, 926-8631. Going once. 926-2178, 926-7615, 926-8631. Going twice. Good morning.
10: Going once.
1: Hello?
11: Hello?
1: Yes.
10: Yeah, could you play a song?

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1: Earth, Wind and Fire.
0: And Fire, the group name, so.
1: Mm-hmm.
0: See any one of them?
1: All right, not a problem. Okay, and I think on that note, we can start playing the music right here on Radio Jamaica. And earlier on, he called to say to his birthday, that's Mr. Lewis. Mr. Lewis, yeah, one more year upon them. So we're going to drop this one for you right here. And now, inside Diaspora Daybreak, right after this message as it relates to what's happening at 4:30. 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

0: Oh yes, you've heard People's Court. You've heard Darling Forever. You've heard the birthday song. And now Mighty Redeemer by Justin Hines. Gotta take a break and come back to you. Dance with my father. Gotta go back home and a host of others. Right here inside Diaspora Daybreak. 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

0: Oh yes, at 2:45 in the morning. We are the world.
1: We are the children.
2: We are the children.
1: We are the ones who make a brighter day. So let's start giving.
0: Let's start giving.

That's what they're doing now with motorbikes, you know. Not so much with bicycles. But you see a lot of these, even these courier guys, you know, delivering packages and even meals. A one-way wheelie on motorbikes, I tell you. From Early B to Barry Salmon. Like it's a red light. I made a stop for chill love. I can't go, no. This is 94.5.

Oh, yes, sometimes we want the red light to stay. And sometimes we want the green to come too, don't it? Making the time a minute past 3 o'clock. Right inside Diaspora Daybreak. My WhatsApp listeners, not to worry. I'll see if I can squeeze into your songs later on. If not, tomorrow morning is going to be WhatsApp listeners only. Oh, yeah. Because the callers, they get their songs every night, every morning. And sometimes the same callers get a song every morning. So tomorrow morning, if I don't play your songs this morning, WhatsApp listeners, tomorrow morning it's going to be all about the WhatsApp listeners. And if I see any songs coming in from the callers, I ain't taking them. Like Sir P, Sonny Brooks, yeah, Angela, Miss Audrey, yeah, all the regular callers. Tomorrow morning it's WhatsApp listeners only, I promise you. Two more from the callers. That's what the friends are for. There's one real close done by Nex. And then there's a lot of one by Earth, Wind and Fire. To wrap up this morning's request segment. So WhatsApp listeners, save your songs for... Let me see if I can play any of them later on. But if not, don't delete those messages. I'll see if I can sneak a two in. If not, then of course, tomorrow morning. Remind me that it's WhatsApp listeners only. We're going to be playing, all right?

forevermore. Are you that kind of friend? Are you that kind of a friend? For the good times and the bad times, the ups and the downs, the hills and the valleys, the highs and the lows.

0: As we groove, as we move, we make the time. 3:15. 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Good morning, if you're just waking up. All the 3 o'clockers, good morning to you. All the 8 o'clockers, good morning to you. Over there in London, England. We're monitoring your Prime Minister, you know. He's stepping aside any day now. Lord have mercy. UK Prime Minister Starmer is to announce his resignation anytime now, but until then.
1: Four roads a major concern.
2: I'm Nigel Wilkinson,
1: what about
2: Managing
1: those drains
2: Director
1: that are in need
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1: repairs or cleaning? 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

0: In prizes to be won. 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
3: That's right, listeners. 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It is Diaspora Daybreak. And you know, we bring you events and features and information and stories from around the world. And of course, for the first time in Africa, they had Juneteenth. And of course, our very own Minister of Culture, Gender, Entertainment, and Sport is also in attendance. Was also in attendance over there. That's the Honorable Olivia Babsi-Gray. She was over there in Africa. Where exactly is it? Ghana, in Ghana, as it relates Accra, Ghana, as it relates to the first ever Juneteenth celebration. So we're going to take you to Africa right here. And now, that last week it was about the diaspora, the Jamaican diaspora. Now it is the African diaspora. So let's take a listen and be informed. I hope my friend Ras Lloyd is listening.
4: This was the moment Ghana's for the first time in history, this was the moment Ghana's historic Osu Castle brought together leaders, dignitaries, and members of the African diaspora to commemorate Juneteenth in a ceremony that connected slavery's beginnings on African shores to the celebration of

0: Freedom, Generations Later. Hosted by Ghana's President John Dramani Mahama, the event brought together distinguished guests from across Africa and the Caribbean islands, including the Prime Minister of Barbados, Mia Mottley. Juneteenth is marked every year on the 19th of June since 1865, when the last enslaved African Americans learned that they were free. But here in Ghana, the observance carried a deeper meaning. Delegates walked through the corridors and dungeons of Osu Castle, one of the sites connected to the transatlantic slave trade, where Africans were held before being forced onto ships bound for the Americas. A powerful presentation brought the past into sharp focus, recounting the harsh realities of slavery more than 400 years ago, from cramped holding cells to the separation of families and the loss of freedom. The experience served as a moving reminder of the human cost of one of history's greatest injustices. The ceremony was not only about remembering the past, it was about honoring resilience, celebrating freedom, and strengthening the bonds between Africa and its global diaspora. As voices from across the continent gathered at this historic site, the message was clear. This was Juneteenth commemoration unlike any other, a powerful reminder that history, remembrance, and hope remain deeply connected.
1: President John Mahama, President of the Republic of Ghana, Prime Minister Mia Mottley of Barbados, other heads of state and dignitaries, excellencies, honored guests, ladies and gentlemen, it is indeed a pleasure for me to be here today. I'm a little bit surprised at being asked to say a few words, but I think I can speak with confidence that today is a continuation of the work that my father started more than 100 years ago.
2: A big round of applause.
1: As the major Pan-Africanist of the early 20th century, he has influenced many others. His organization, just with a newspaper, was able to lead more than 6 million people along the path of Africa for the Africans, those at home and those abroad. His philosophy and his ideology influenced, of course, your own first president, Kwame Nkrumah. So I'm indeed happy to be here to see that your current president is walking in the footsteps of Kwame Nkrumah, who walks in the footsteps of my father. I represent, in some sense, civil society organizations in the United States of America. As you know, we're not represented by a government. But that the governments of the Caribbean have done wonders, and I would certainly, your relationships between CARICOM and the AU and different African countries is exemplary. And I'd like to congratulate Prime Minister Mottley for inaugurating a flight between Lagos and Barbados. This links us with the continent, and I'm looking for her next to inaugurate the Black Star Line, shipping me. She's a very dynamic person and is one of my idols. When I grow up, I would like to be like Prime Minister Mottley. You know, Africa is the richest country in the world. Unfortunately, it suffers from

0: from the fact of the colonial legacy of 55 individual countries. For the African Continental Free Trade Agreement to work, we have to move towards a federated government, or at least a government really that can create one single economic, monetary and financial space, as well as a borderless country, so that goods and services can run, wires can run for electricity across the country, the continent, as well as, of course, roads and railways, because we have to have one single continent for us to be able to move forward. I think we need to emulate what China has done in the last 40 years, but of course, China didn't have the handicaps of colonialism that we had. And we have to liberate our minds from mental slavery, as my father said. So we have to create our path forward. And our path forward really links the continent with the diaspora. You have 1.5 billion people here on the continent. We have about 500 million in the diaspora. Together, of course, we will be unstoppable, as the Prime Minister, as the President said. We are definitely unstoppable. And with the resources on the continent, and of course, you also have the youth demographic. I think 60% of the population in Africa is under 25. And I think it's being calculated that by the end of this century, one in three people on the planet will be African. So the future really belongs to us. But we have to plan it. We have to work for it. And we have to unite around the principles that we've been talking about for the last 2 days. Important for the diaspora to be part of African development, because you know, we've lived in the belly of the beast. We have a lot of experiences, we have a lot of resources, intellectual, technological, etc. And it's important, therefore, for us. I look forward especially to Ghana, because Ghana really has been, shall we say, the door of return, or at least the door through which many of us connect to the continent. And therefore, and of course, it's also the headquarters of AFTA. So I think Ghana has a significant responsibility to reach out to the institutions in the diaspora to systematize the relationships so that we have a clear path forward to come back to invest, to visit as tourists, and to participate institutionally in the development of the continent. Because us in the sixth region, we want it to be a true sixth region, united with the other five regions. And we look forward to Ghana being the door through which we can get to ECOWAS and therefore the other five regions of the continent. So it's indeed a pleasure for me to be here, and I look forward to working together with everyone here in the future to make for the future certainly a more prosperous one for all of us. But we have to create also a new world order, multipolar order, that puts humans first. And of course, that's an African paradigm of humanism, as opposed to the Western paradigm of materialism and technology. So the future belongs to us, and with our ideas, with our youth, and our commitment to humanity in general. So thank you very much. It's been a pleasure.
1: The voice there of Dr. Julius Garvey, son of our very own Marcus Garvey, over there at the Juneteenth celebration that took place on the weekend. As we make the time, 8:31 over there in Ghana. It is 3:31 right here in Jamaica.
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0: Accra, that we not be divided by language. I pray here in Accra that we not be divided by language, by geography, by passport, by party, or by generation. The children of Africa, whether in Bridgetown or Kingston or Accra or Port of Spain or Lagos, the children, whether in New York or Bahia, carry a story that is connected. And it is a story that deserves being told to build a future that must be enshrined in dignity. We come to Accra to insist on justice with discipline. We know that development is repair. We know that opportunity is repair. We know that truth is repair. And to the young people of Africa and the Caribbean and the Americas who say, what does this have to do with me? I say to you, everything. For the debt of history is paid in the currency of your future. When water systems fail in our country, when, as I said, people cannot access electricity, when culture is stolen, when climate is denied, when finance becomes more expensive and more difficult to access, this is your inheritance that we are negotiating today.
1: The iniquities of the slave trade still remain. And the demographic that slavery affected is still the poorest part of this world, because the world is rigged against the descendants of slaves and the victims of slavery. And so our work goes beyond reparations, goes beyond return of artifacts. It goes into advocacy for creating a more equal world. Our voices were fragmented for decades, and it served the interests of some groups to keep those voices fragmented. And I'm happy that for the first time, we're beginning to speak with one voice.
0: I say to you as I leave you, one people, one purpose, one aim, one destiny. God bless you.
2: Much, my sister, Anne Motley, thank you. I acknowledge the Vice Chairman of the National House of Chiefs, our traditional rulers, the Speaker, Vice Speaker of the Algerian Parliament, Dr. Julius Gavi. Thank you for that very moving address. And let me thank everybody who has stayed with us. I've attended many international conferences. By the second day, the steam is lost, and you see so many empty chairs, and people have made a beeline to the airport and left. This is different. It shows the value of what we have discussed over the last 3 days. I want to thank the technical team and all those who did the pre-work before we arrived here. I want to thank all those who took part in all the plenaries, the panels, the opening ceremony, which was interminably long, but the hall remained full even during the opening ceremony when we closed at almost 3 p.m. And to thank all those who worked again this morning to finish the outcome documents. It's been an honor to receive that outcome document, and it is my hope that the framework that we have established would actually achieve the next steps that we have been looking for. Our voices were fragmented for decades, and it served the interests of some groups to keep those voices fragmented. And so narratives were spun in the Caribbean. Why are you making a union with Africa from where you were taking? You deserve reparations more than any other person. Same in America, same in Latin America,

The slave trade affected all of us emotionally and painfully. We watched that enactment. The enactment shows the various stages that the slaves went through. The raiders who went to the communities and took people's sons and daughters. In this reenactment, you saw the actresses and the actors who were crying for their daughters, Ayanda, and the several other names they were mentioning. In pain, these were their loved ones that they would never see again. That fracture of families. In many communities, the raiders took all the virile men and women away and left just the old and weak. How they survived with the most productive part of the population gone, how they survived is part of the pain of slavery. And then to talk about those who were taken away and marched in some cases 700 kilometers from the slave markets in the north. The torture they felt along the way, the shipping they endured if they faltered or fell, and we saw the arrival at the castle in its true state, reenacted like Anne Motley said, by a very good performance of our School of Performing Arts. And I believe that that's an ace performance that we must take outside to all parts of the diaspora. And already I've discussed with the Prime Minister, when they unveiled the monument to slavery, we are bringing our School of Performing Arts to reenact that performance in Barbados. The suffering they endured in the dungeons while they waited for months for the slave ships to arrive. And then they walked down the door of no return onto the beach. And the guide told us that for some of them, they were very bewildered, because some of them came from the interior of Africa and had never seen an ocean before. So just seeing that vast expanse of water with the waves, you know, crashing, was a horrible experience for them. And you saw the little canoes they were loaded on to board the slave ships that were anchored about 200 meters away. And the most torturous one was a journey across the Middle Passage. Very little food, chained, shackled into ships. Ships were lost at sea with the whole cargo of slaves. In some cases, there were rebellions, and some slaves jumped overboard. Death was preferable to what they were going through.

living in what they call the new lands and seeing themselves in a completely different environment, not knowing what was awaiting them. And then suddenly the change of your identity, your indigenous name was lost and you were given Toby instead of Kofi. Toby Cassius, and then to the plantations to provide labor that was free. And it leads us to what we're celebrating and commemorating today. That's Juneteenth. We recognize those who fought for the abolition of slavery. But even after the abolition, just when we walked through the castle, there was another tunnel, a door, that led several hundred meters outside the castle. And even when it had been enforced that slaves were no longer going to go through that castle, the dungeons had been cleared, slaves were kept,

in different places, smuggled through the tunnel, still brought onto the beach and loaded onto ships. But Juneteenth is about our comrades in the United States, who 2 years after the Emancipation Act had been signed, that said that all slaves were free, only heard about their freedom 2 years after. And so even though the Emancipation Act had been signed, they remained slaves for another 2 years until information was brought to them that they were free men and women. And that is why they celebrate Juneteenth. And I'm happy that for the first time, we're beginning to speak with one voice, and this is just one

0: work together with one voice, as we did, to move this resolution in the General Assembly, because in unity lies strength. And all of us were seared by the brutality of that slave trade. After the UN General Assembly, several of our partners asked me, say, so after that, what next? And I said, well, just wait. We did this together. We must decide the next steps together. And that's why Ghana took it upon itself to call for this Next Steps Conference. And I want to thank all those who worked since yesterday till today to come with the outcome document. So let this outcome document be the platform for how we forge ahead together in unity, so that together we can achieve the justice that was denied our forebears, not only in terms of restitution and reparation, but also in the fight of creating a more just world. Like Anne Motley said, the iniquities of the slave trade still remain, and the demographic that slavery affected is still the poorest part of this world, because the world is rigged against the descendants of slaves and the victims of slavery. And so our work goes beyond reparations, it goes beyond return of artifacts, it goes into advocacy for creating a more equal world, to a world that offers opportunity to everyone, and to a world that is fair and just. I believe that the memory of our ancestors who bore the evil of the slave trade will continue to guide us, like the libation that our traditional leaders prayed. And culture even endures, because as they were pouring the alcohol on the ground, the Prime Minister of Barbados told me, you see how culture transcends generations. She says, in Barbados, when we're going to have a drink of alcohol, we also pour a little on the ground, and we pour it to our ancestors to ask them to continue to stand behind us. And so I'm not going to inflict a speech on you this evening. I just thank all of you for the great work that you have done, and pray that God takes you safely back home, and that Ghana is your home, and you are all free to visit Ghana whenever you want. We have passed an act that allows people of African descent to seek abode in Ghana. If you want to come home back to the motherland, Ghana is one of the countries that has a law that allows you to come and stay in Ghana. And for all Africans, we have introduced a visa-free regime, and so you don't have to pay for a visa to come to Ghana. And I know the Ministry of Foreign Affairs is working to make the same for the CARICOM countries. And already we have visa waivers with most of the CARICOM countries for Ghana, and so they don't need visas to come here. And so let me just thank everybody, and to say that on this note, the outcome document is accepted, is adopted. We're going to work together to make sure that we're able to achieve the objectives that are in that document. Thank you very much, and God richly bless you.
1: Indeed, words there from the President, John Dramani Mahama, of course, President of Ghana. Before him, you heard from Dr. Julius Garvey and Prime Minister Mia Motley out of Barbados. Dr. Julius Garvey echoed these sentiments, stressing the importance of honoring the legacy of his father, Marcus Garvey, and advancing the vision of unity among people of African descent. He called for continued advocacy, education, and empowerment to uplift future generations. Prime Minister Mia Motley reinforced that Juneteenth is not just an American story, but a global one.

She called for moving beyond reflection to address the lasting impacts of slavery and colonization, colonialism, through fairness, truth, and shared responsibility. President Mahama emphasized that Juneteenth represents a shared history of struggle and resilience, urging a shift from remembrance to meaningful action, including economic empowerment and reparatory justice. There you have it. Excerpts from the Juneteenth celebrations over there in Ghana, where we had our own Dr. Mark Julius Garvey, son of Marcus Garvey, our Caribbean leader, Prime Minister Mia Motley, Prime Minister of Barbados, and must let you know that our very own Minister of Culture, Gender, Entertainment, and Sport, the Honorable Olivia Babsey-Grange, was also in attendance. We have more coming your way. Not much more, because 10 minutes away from our morning devotion. Got to say good morning to Dale over there in the U.S. Dale Pinto. Joyce over there in the U.K. Sang in North London. Say, yes, a change of prime minister is about to take place. Yes, he has resigned ahead of the Labour Party. Not certain if it is actually a prime PM, but he has given a resignation speech. Yes, yes, yes. I told from the other day, once, I don't know, there's something about 10 Downing Street. 10 Downing Street has a very short fuse for foolishness. A very, very, very short fuse. They will snap at you at the blink of an eye, and when your own party turn on you, then there's the only thing you can do is to get out of their way. And that's what he's doing. It's going to be the 6th p.m. I think he might be the 6th p.m. to resign within 10 years. The longest rate. She wasn't. I think my producer kind of corrected me on that one already. But after Margaret Thatcher, it was just downhill for all the other prime ministers. After Margaret Thatcher, let me see now. Hold on. Okay. Let me see if I can get that for you. Because, all right. So here, okay. So after, let me see. Because I know some names that I'm familiar with. Names I'm familiar with would be, I think the last one I was familiar with. I was around for Margaret Thatcher. That's the name I grew up on when it came on to the whole British Prime Minister. I didn't know much about Harold Wilson and Sir Edward Heath and all those other people, but Margaret Thatcher, Conservative leader, yeah man, she reigned for a while. And after Margaret Thatcher, then I think we went into the era of, was that Tony Blair? I think it was Sir Tony Blair. Am I right? And after Tony Blair, he took us up to about 2007. After Blair, it was the Right Honorable Gordon Brown. And then after Brown, we had Cameron. After Brown, and it, it,

And then no, after him, what's her name? Theresa May. She did three. Then Boris Johnson was doing well, you know. But what messed up Boris Johnson was this whole COVID thingy, because he was still having party. They were having party at Downing Street when him told everybody just was gonna go home and stay home. You understand me? So he came in. Theresa May did what? 3 years, 2016 to 2019. Then Boris Johnson, he did 2019, 2021, 2022, another three. Then Truss, Elizabeth Truss, there was no trust where she was concerned. They had no trust in her, none whatsoever, because she was from 2022 to 2022. Okay? There was no trust in her. And after her came Sunak, and Sunak got knocked. And as a result of him being knocked between 2022 to 24, they thought that the next best thing was to put in Starmer. And say, Starmer come now. And boy, him getting more than just a little rain breeze. He might get storm reach him, you know. He about to be hit by a hurricane. And right now he's taking away himself. I don't know though. I don't know. The UK has had six prime ministers over the past 10 years, between 2016 and 2026, reflecting a period of intense political instability. The leaders who had held the office of prime minister during this time, ordered from most recent to oldest, are, yeah, and I just gave them to your listeners. Yeah, all right, and you have to understand, as I said, the UK. They don't stand for foolishness. William Pitt the younger, let me see now, Tory Whig, 1883, 1783 to 1801, and then there was a Troy and Tory and Whig from 1801, 1804 to 16. Yeah, these were way back when. Yes, yeah, they served William Pitt served the longest. But as I said, when it comes on to politics in England, they don't stand for foolishness. Right, Sang? Yeah, man. David Cameron, Theresa May, Liz Truss. Oh yes. Bunking Boris. Yeah, they were having COVID party when you tell everybody else to go home out of order. And as I said, some countries they don't joke. They don't joke. But I think Liz Truss, boy, she's I mean, she might end up being the shortest serving prime minister in UK history. But we're not so bad too. We have one of those, you know. I think Donald Sangster was a very short prime minister in Jamaica. Not short in stature, but he was very short-lived. And you know, hey, Jamaicans not easy, you know. I can't whisper something tell you. You know, they said that when they flew Donald Sangster to Canada, is that dead man they flew to Canada? So me say me dead from out here, you know? Yeah, me say me dead from out here. But they make you look away and say, fly him to Canada if he can get help. And claim say never get help for him, so then pronounce him dead over there. Me say a dead man they fly from Jamaica got Canada. I don't know which guy was around them time. You understand me, but I tell you, boy, hey, least trust, no trust at all. And say, Starmer coming out and Starmer out of the out of Downing Street. There's something about Downing Street. If you're not ready for it, don't go to number 10 here. Don't go number 10. All right, let's stick and stay. We have more coming your way. And you realize that President Trump, on the other hand, he's doing everything to ensure that he's not forgotten. He's naming building, take him name off, him put all him name from JF Kennedy place. And the judge say, not your place. Take down your name. Take it down. Everything he's putting his name on. Marklin, you are so funny, making me laugh with these prime ministers. The UK, trust me, they don't go for nonsense. In a minute you slip, you just keep sliding. Yes, that's how they operate. And I think that's how it ought to be with government, you know. That's how it ought to be with governments right across the board. If you're not performing, you must

0: pack your bags and go, as one MP says. And if there's corruption in your camp, if you did a farm the fool or your MP's farming the fool, either go and pack their bags and send them out, or you pack your bag and go. But we need governance. We need governance. We need accountability. We need transparency. And of course, if we stay in the long lines and go dirty up our fingers, ink up our fingers, you know, hoping that you will do better, you're not doing better. I mean, you should be able to just be with good conscience, take away yourself and keep it moving, you know. But not everybody do that. But in the UK, your own party, and when your own party, you have a saying in Jamaica, when all of us stumble down upon you, you have no choice but to just pack, because he was getting good support, you know, all this time. Now when Starmer took over from my guy, you know, when he took over from Sunak, and folks thought that Sunak would have been good, you know, but Indian man, the boy never got too far, and he got knocked. So right now they were banking on Starmer, but I don't know if Starmer got stammered or whatever, but he now make it. So I guess we'll wait and see. And as I tell you, you know, it's Trump blow the whistle, you know, Trump president, Trump leave it to Trump, you know. Trump is the one who came out and say he's gonna resign. One man you can't get to resign though, and that is Donald Trump. And I tell people all the time, I have a Democratic friend, you know, a Democrat friend. I tell them, if Trump could run a third term, I kid you not, he would, and he would have won again and again, because Trump's aim is to make America great again. And Americans, whether they're black or white, that's what they want, America to be great again. Let's take a break and come back and pray.
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0: Oh yes, listeners, as we get ready to bring the curtains down and just to tell the Lord thank you for another great morning right here inside Diaspora Daybreak, I just want to tell you a big thank you for being here with us all morning long. And of course, you know, not much is said, not much is done, so even though it was yesterday, I still have to say to all our fathers and father figures across the globe, we celebrate you, we continue to celebrate you. Fatherhood is a lifelong marathon, not a sprint. Your daily sacrifices, guidance, and prayers leave a legacy that shapes generations to come. Even when the road is steep, know that your steady presence is invaluable and deeply appreciated. The Bible says in Proverbs 20, verse 7, the just man walketh in his integrity, his children are blessed after him. Ephesians 6:4, and ye fathers, provoke not your children to wrath, but bring them up in the nurture and admonition of the Lord. And likewise, as a father pitieth his children, so the Lord pitieth them that fear him, according to Psalm 103 and verse 13. So we say, good Father. We say blessing. We say, my father's prayer, as for me and my house. And of course, we say faith of our fathers this morning. So fathers all across the diaspora, we don't normally get the commendations that we deserve. You know, people think that we are deadbeat and we are no good.

and that kind of stuff, but I can bat for myself. I ain't care about nobody else. I can speak for myself that I am a good father. I am always there, present, ever providing, ever protecting, and ever nurturing. And I know that I'm not the only one. There are many fathers out there who are good fathers, always ever present, always providing, always protecting, always there for their children, supporting them in every aspect of their life. So to all the fathers who are there, who have been there, kudos to you. And to the fathers who you'd love to be there, but circumstances beyond your control. Because we know, especially when you're not with the child's or the children's mother, at other times some of these mothers will want to take you to court for what you don't have. Some of these mothers will want to block you from having access to your children, not knowing that they're only blocking themselves and hurting themselves. So I encourage mothers out there. I encourage baby mothers and bitter wives and bitter ex-wives and bitter baby mothers. Don't use your child or children to get at the child's father or the children's father or your ex. You're only hurting yourself, because whether you believe it or not, those children, they will grow up and loving their father way more than they love you, their mother. So I encourage mothers, those, and you, someone who listen to me right now, know someone guilty as Judas. Stop it for your own good. For your own good, not even good for the sake of the child, because yes, you're affecting the child, but for your own good in the near future. Stop preventing your child or children from your baby father or ex-husband or the child's father from having access to their children, because I guarantee you, as sure as night follows day and day follow night, you're going to regret it. Mark my word, as we honor and salute our fathers this morning.

Yes, so Heavenly Father is a good, good Father, and we have many good, good fathers across the diaspora. So this morning we salute you. We continue to salute you for the fine job that you've been doing. To all the incredible fathers, grandfathers, godfathers, stepfathers, and father figures across the diaspora, your strength supports all communities, your sacrifices pave the way for future generation. Your leadership provides a safe harbor for your families. God sees your hard work. He honors your dedication. Keep pressing forward with love and faith. You are deeply appreciated. You are deeply loved. And of course, even when your son or your daughters don't come up and say, "Daddy, I love you. Daddy, I appreciate you," believe me when I say you are loved, you are appreciated, you are noticed. "Have I not commanded thee, be strong and of good courage, be not afraid, neither be thou dismayed, for the Lord thy God is with thee whatsoever thou goest. Watch ye and stand fast in faith, quit you like men, and be strong." And don't believe, brothers and sisters, when you go before the judge, don't believe that your case is the first one. Don't believe that the judge is not familiar with the lies and the betrayal and the deceitfulness and the bitterness and the anger that some women present to the court, so that you don't have access to the child or the children, or so that, you know, that the judge will take away that child from you. My brother, my sister, as you embark on that task, as you face the judge because of custody battle, as you face the court because of child support, be encouraged that you are not the only one. Your case is not unique to the judge or to the system. They are fully aware that all that is being said about you and your involvement in the child is not true. So be encouraged that you will be victorious. And as a result of that, no weapon that is formed against the fathers this morning by the unjust mothers, by the evilest mothers, will ever prosper.

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1: Oh yes, and as we wrap things up this beautiful Monday morning, we want to say thank you to all the listeners, all the callers, all the texters. Yes, and thanks to our producer, Lady P. Thanks again for being a part of Diaspora Daybreak. So we say, Heavenly Father, thank you for the incredible gift of fathers. We praise you for granting them the strength, the wisdom, the patience to lead their families with godly courage. When they are weary, be their refuge. And when they are

are, Lord, when they are lonely and sad, be their comfort, be their guide. Be ever present with them. Bless their homes, bless their work, bless their hands as they prepare and provide for and protect their family and their footsteps. Order them, Lord God, that they will go in the right direction and be an example for their children. Reminding you today that we have Argentina versus Austria at 1, France going up against Iraq at 5, Norway against Senegal at 8, and Jordan versus Algeria at 11. Not sure about Argentina and Austria, but I know for sure France will take it away from Iraq. We close. I say thank you. Have yourselves a wonderful day, because the Lord is indeed a good one, and we're getting nonstop blessings from Him. And we know that we are all favored by the King of Kings and the Lord of Lords.

Yes, and we want to say that you heard it first right here inside Diaspora Daybreak. You have a breaking news theme or a developing story. Coming out of London, British Prime Minister Keir Starmer said Monday, which is today, he is stepping down as leader of the governing Labour Party and will leave office within weeks, scarcely 2 years after being elected in a landslide. So what went wrong? We'll hear more about that inside Hotline. Starmer says he will remain caretaker prime minister until the party chooses a new Labour leader, with expectations that it will be former Greater Manchester Mayor Andy Burnham. And, you know, I've never heard of a caretaker prime minister. I know of MP caretaker and councillor caretaker, but I've never heard in my lifetime of a caretaker prime minister. So that's what's coming out of London, England, listeners. British Prime Minister Keir Starmer said earlier today that he's stepping down as a prime minister and will be caretaker prime minister as soon as they select a new leader. And just in case you don't believe me,

0: Every decision I've taken has been about putting the country I love first. That is why I will resign as leader of the Labour Party. I have spoken to His Majesty the King this morning to inform him of my decision. And when I leave the biggest job in the country, I shall spend more time on the most important job, being the best husband I can to my fantastic wife, Vic, who has been a rock by my side through good times and bad, and being the best dad I can to my beautiful children, who are my pride and my joy. Thank you very much.
1: When all is said and done, that's all you have to leave, you know, family. No, you can stay there. When all, and that is the reason I encourage, especially fathers, love on your children, love on your sons and your daughters, because when all else fail, when woman left you, job left you, and party leave you, all you have is just family, not even friends, family. And that is the reason I can leave this morning by saying, God favored me, and he has also favored you. Enjoy until we meet the morning.

I'm still alive. I'm still blessed. 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Because the favor of God is on my life. Let me tell you about love.

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3: How we live and what we believe are inseparably linked. I mean, consider the fundamentalist preacher who always roars his disapproval for adulterers and every form of sexual deviation. That's the theme of all of his preaching, and everybody knows it. And then he's found out. Either he's visiting, you know, prostitutes or has an illicit relationship. In some cases, it's even a homosexual relationship. And that leaves everyone wondering, what did that person really believe? Well, you might say, well, he believed what he said. He just couldn't live up to it. And of course, at a certain level, I guess that is true. But there is something else, something at a much deeper level. See, at a deeper level, there is a belief that there can be no higher pleasure or source of satisfaction save in God. But a person doesn't really believe that on an experiential level. I mean, intellectually, they can repeat the words, but on an experiential level, they have a great big dissatisfied hole in their psychology, a hole that has never been filled by God, but a hole that is painful and a hole that demands that something rush in to fill that profound aloneness that preacher feels. And out of his emptiness and out of his inability to find God as the source of his being, he turns into darkness. You say they have been saying certain words, but on a level they've never believed them. And whatever the belief that there was, it was never a complete belief, a life-altering belief. Now, none of us ever believe fully. I have confessed that in my younger years, you know, I was given over to anxiety, anxious about many things. And the scripture in Philippians 4, verse 5 and 6 tells me to be anxious for nothing. And Jesus himself taught, and it's recorded in Matthew 6, 31, which comes with a promise that my heavenly Father knows what I need and that he will care for me. You see, I would say, I always believed that. But at a deeper level, I know that in my sinfulness, I have doubted it. And it is this that was the reason for my stressing. Now, I've given two illustrations. The first, I would argue, is a sin of a person whose faith might never have been genuine. Why? Because according to 1 Corinthians 5, verse 11, we are told that if anyone bears the name of brother but is sexually immoral, that we're not even to eat with such a one. Indeed, the person who acts that way must be, you know, purged from the people of God. But not so with a worrier who acknowledges it is a sin and who is learning sometimes slowly and sometimes there are reversals back to the way they were before so that it may seem that they're making no progress at all, but of course they are. You're making progress in repentance. You're making progress in identifying the sin and in daily setting the matter before the Father and awaiting the activity of the Spirit. You see, some sins are, while they're still sin, they're indications that faith is lacking. Only one's faith awaits growth and awaits to fully integrate itself into one's life. And sometimes it requires that brothers and sisters in Christ can identify for us the areas that we have not yet submitted to Christ. But some sins are such of a nature that even while they may not necessarily mean that you've never believed, they do mean that the most severe measures are required. But I hasten to add that there are those sins, as 1 John 5:16 says, there are sins that do lead unto death. And I'm trying to make a point that even after we're saved, we will, for the rest of our mortal lives, be in a battle for our faith and a battle against sin. We're going to talk about that battle in the Apostle Peter. I mean, many of us have been taught of the Peter who, you know, when Jesus was on trial before the Sanhedrin, three times Peter denied that he knew Jesus. Now, that, we tell people, was the cowardly Peter, the Peter who had not yet received the Holy Spirit. For on the day that the Spirit fell upon Peter, he stood before a crowd of people in Jerusalem and boldly proclaimed Jesus as the eternal Son of God risen from the dead. Look, we often say, that's what Peter looks like when he's transformed by the Holy Spirit. And we're not wrong to say that, except, oh, listen, some of us who hear that might say, well, what about me? Have I not received the Holy Spirit as well, that is, when I came to believe? So why do I still struggle, as an example, by being intimidated in the presence of others? Why can't I be bold like Peter? Yeah, Peter really could be bold, so you're right to think that. But Peter, well, even after he had received the Holy Spirit, still at times struggled with the same old fear of what others thought of him, just the way that he had been before. So let's read about that. We're studying the book of Galatians, and in our study we have seen that Paul has been making the point that when it came to theology, when it came to what they believed and what they taught, most notably about the gospel, and what was required in order for one to have one's sins forgiven, to be reconciled to the Father, Peter and Paul were always on the very same page. But sometimes, and there are times, you know, when it's hard to live that out, especially when it comes to the social pressure of carnal believers, or perhaps even non-believers who call themselves brothers. So let's read about that. And I'm reading Galatians 2, verses 11 to 14. Paul writes, "But when Cephas came to Antioch, I opposed him to his face because he stood condemned. For before certain men came from James, he was eating with the Gentiles, but when they came, he drew back and separated himself, fearing the circumcision party. And the rest of the Jews acted hypocritically along with him, so that even Barnabas was led astray by their hypocrisy. But when I saw that their conduct was not in step with the truth of the gospel, I said to Cephas before them all, 'If you, though a Jew, live like a Gentile and not like a Jew, how can you force the Gentiles to live like Jews?'" You know, there's one line in this short paragraph that is jarring. And when you pay attention to it, it's the line that says, "When I saw that Cephas," or Peter, "and that Barnabas as well, was not acting in step with the gospel." Oh, let me rephrase that in my own words. Paul saw that the great apostle Peter was behaving in a way that denied his confession of the truth of the gospel of Jesus. He said he believed

believed one thing and then he acted in a way that was completely contradictory to his confession of faith. Oh my goodness. What did he do? Did he help himself to the money from the offering? No, no. Was he sexually immoral? No, most decidedly not. Was he hanging out in bars and getting drunk? Or did he have a problem with alcohol? Or perhaps, you know, he purchased one of those, you know, souped-up chariots and he was racing through the streets of Antioch and he was disobeying the posted speed limit and he was endangering the lives of people who were trying to cross the street. No, no. It was none of that stuff. Well, then what did he do? Ah, yes, it is terrible. He stopped showing up to the church men's breakfast on Saturday morning because he had been ordering bacon and eggs. And he stopped ordering bacon and eggs. Yeah, it's true. That's what he did. And it's scandalous. I know, I know. Some of you are making a new commitment to the Lord and saying, oh, Lord, I promise I'll never give up bacon and eggs. Well, good for you. But like a great many things, this is about context and not about how much weight Peter was or wasn't packing on to his midsection. So let's remember that Paul has been saying that he and Peter had the very same theology. And because of the close bond of love and partnership in ministry that had developed between these two men, it was natural for Peter to travel from Jerusalem, going north to Syria and to the city of Antioch, where Paul was an elder and where the greatest missionary venture up till then was being brought about. And Peter would have been overwhelmed by his visit. I mean, after all, it had not been so very long ago that he himself had been in the house of a man named Simon the Tanner. And there he had seen a vision of a sheet being lowered from heaven containing unclean animals, and he was told to eat. And of course, all of that led to the point of that vision. Peter was to go to the Roman garrison at Caesarea and enter the house of a Gentile, a centurion, a man named Cornelius, and lead the entire room of Gentiles to faith in Christ. So Peter knew about Gentile evangelism, and that's why he hungered to go to Antioch and see that remarkable church with a heart for Gentile mission. And so eventually the opportunity came to him and he went. And at the beginning, everything was going fine. He'd meet with the Christian Gentiles, yeah, uncircumcised, pork-eating, unclean Gentiles, and he was calling them his brothers and sisters in Christ. And as Paul would later proclaim, that God had made one new man out of the two, and that the lines of demarcation between Jew and Gentile had been erased in Christ. And Peter believed that fully, and so did Paul.

0: and adhere to Jewish dietary restrictions. And Peter, who had been timid and afraid when he denied Christ at Jesus' trial, and then later, filled with the Spirit, stood before the same people and boldly proclaimed Christ crucified. Yeah, that bold man became fearful all over again. He buckled before the Judaizers, and in that process, Paul says, he was denying the gospel.
1: This is Back to the Bible, Bible teaching you can trust. Back to the Bible Jamaica is approaching its 2025-2026 financial year end come Tuesday, June 30, making June a critical month for this ministry. Despite the many challenges, we are committed to ensuring that in unpredictable times, you can rely on our Bible teaching to provide the comfort and guidance of God's Word. You know, along with the tens of thousands of people who listen to these studies on radio each day, there are equally thousands more who listen online, and then there are, on average, 10,000 downloads of our studies each month by those who want to listen back to the program and take notes. We want to ensure that we can continue to make these daily Bible studies freely accessible on air and online to those who desire to know more about the Bible and our Lord Jesus Christ. And so we ask, if you have never given to this ministry or haven't done so for a while, would you prayerfully consider doing so today? Whatever the size of your donation, it certainly will go a far way in ensuring that we can continue to reach the world with the life-transforming power of God's Word on a daily basis. Donations can be made via online bank transfer or in bank deposit. Our account is with the Halfway Tree branch of the Bank of Nova Scotia, account number 428310. That's account number 428310 at the Halfway Tree branch of Scotia Bank. Please note that it is a business current account. Checks can be sent to us via mail to Back to the Bible, Box 123, Kingston 10. 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

The reason Peter drew back from eating with the Gentiles was because to do so violated a number of rabbinic rules. And you might remember that the first encounter Peter had with Cornelius the Gentile, the centurion stationed along with other occupying troops in Caesarea, for the first time in his life, he entered the home of a Gentile. His heart, I think, would have been pounding. And you remember his first words on that occasion. He enters into Cornelius' house. It's packed with people who have been gathered to hear what Peter has to say about Jesus and about his cross and about the resurrection and about the global offer of peace and reconciliation with God. The very thing these people so dearly wanted. You know, that was every evangelist's dream. But Peter begins on, at least in my view, a very down note. You know, his first words to them recorded in Acts chapter 10 were, "You yourselves know how unlawful it is for a Jew to associate with or visit with anyone of another nation." And then he goes on to say, that being the case, for this is what rabbinic tradition taught him, he then says, you know, because of that, "I would not be here except that God had shown me that I must stop calling any person common or unclean. That is to say, until yesterday, I thought you folks were common and the whole lot of you were unclean." Now, contrast that attitude with the attitude of Paul, who very quickly called himself the apostle of the Gentiles. And Paul would say in 1 Corinthians 9, 20-23, "For to the Jews I became as a Jew in order to win the Jews, and to those under the law I became as one under the law, though not being myself under the law, that I might win those under the law. And to those outside the law I became as one outside the law, not being outside the law of God, but being under the law of Christ, that I might win those outside the law. To the weak I became weak, that I might win the weak. I have become all things to all people, that by all means I might save some. I do it all for the sake of the gospel, that I may share with them in its blessings." Now, it's not as if Peter would have disagreed with that. It's just, well, he had difficulty living it out. No, Peter's not an unbeliever. It's just at this moment. Well, look again at what Paul says of Peter in Galatians 2, verse 13. End of the verse, he says, "What Peter is doing," he said, "is hypocrisy." And although it sounds so harsh to say that to the great Peter, nonetheless, it was true. It was hypocrisy to agree that all one needs to do to be reconciled to God is to repent of their sins and have faith in the Lord Jesus and in his shed blood on the cross, and then to act as if that's not true when the Judaizers showed up and Peter became intimidated. And because Peter was a leader, when he drew back from associating with Gentile Christians, the other Jews simply followed his lead, and consequently, there was a rift on racial grounds, the very rift the gospel had promised it had eradicated. Now look again at verse 14. "When I saw that their conduct was not in step with the truth of the gospel, I said to Cephas before them all, 'If you, though a Jew, live like a Gentile and not like a Jew, how can you force the Gentiles to live like Jews?'" Yeah, that's exactly as it seemed. This was public, in front of everyone. And why did Paul confront Peter publicly? Because what Peter was doing was public. And it was needed to be dealt with in a way that, even though it was painful, everyone should see. Now, Paul tells us what's at stake, and he does it in a way that helps us also to understand the heart of the gospel, and that's found in Galatians 2:15 and 16. "We ourselves are Jews by birth and not Gentile sinners, yet we know that a person is not justified by works of the law, but through faith in Jesus Christ. So we also have believed in Christ Jesus in order to be justified by faith in Christ and not by the works of the law, because by works of the law, no one will be justified." See, there it is. We, and Paul means we, Christian Jews, who have the heritage of the law and the prophets, the covenants, the revelation of God within the life of our nation in a way that no one else had. We know that a person can only be justified by faith in Christ. You know, in later years, you know, 1,500 years later, when during the time of the Reformation, this truth was rediscovered, it became one of the solas of the Reformation. We are justified by

by faith alone, not by faith and works, not by faith and observance to the law, not by faith and what the leadership structure of the church would later supply you with, you know, merits of Christ. We're justified by faith, and he would add, by faith alone. It's important to understand that up until now in this letter, Paul has not stated what the problem was. Remember how the Galatians began. Back in chapter 1, verse 6, Paul says, "I'm astonished how quickly you're deserting him who called you in the grace of Christ and are turning to a different gospel." See, back then, he doesn't say what the gospel was. That is, he doesn't yet articulate it. And then, as we've seen, Paul doesn't dive right into the heart of the matter. Instead, as we have seen, he gives evidence that he is truly an apostle, and he's therefore given the right to speak on behalf of Jesus, and then also he shows that what he teaches is completely in line with all the other apostles as well. But in all of that, we've not yet gotten to the heart of the matter. And this is now that we get to it. And now he tells us, contrary to the Judaizers, and they're wrong, a person is not, as they teach, justified by law. And according to what all the apostles teach, even though not everyone has been able to live up to the ideal, still, the truth is this, and we all agree upon it. It's a truth that we're justified by faith and by faith alone. To be clear, to be justified is to be declared righteous. It is to put even more plainly, to be legally declared not guilty. Indeed, it is to be legally declared free of all guilt. No guilt. Nothing that accuses us before God. Justified is to be declared guilt-free, righteous in God's court of law. We have been completely and thoroughly exonerated, and for this reason, nothing condemns us. All guilt is removed. We are fully accepted in God's presence. No reason for condemnation, and there is nothing to condemn us. No reason to even to go to purgatory, for there's nothing to be purged from us. We are fully justified. That's what the word justified entails. And curiously, both Paul and Barnabas, as well as the Judaizers, would have agreed on this one point, that the greatest need of any man or woman or boy or girl is that we should be justified before God. But that's where the agreement ended. The burning question was always, is it possible to be justified before God? And the Judaizers would have said, yeah, but it's going to be very hard work. You're only going to be justified by works of the law. Now, that part of the question is where there was a monstrous point of contention, so much so that Paul would write that all who believe what the Judaizers believe are under a curse. But, and Paul will then have to ask and answer the burning question. And you can find that question if you go ahead to Galatians 3, verse 19. You can see it there. Why then the law? That is, if the law doesn't make you righteous or justify you, why would God even give it? Is there any value to it at all? So that's a really good question. And that question does need to be answered. I mean, after all, the law is a part of our Bible, and it's a large part of it. And furthermore, the longest psalm in our Bible, Psalm 119, is all about the love that God's people have for the law. And Psalm 19 even goes on to state that the law of the Lord is perfect, and it revives the soul. And in Romans 7, verse 14, Paul will say that the law is spiritual. And then in verse 16, he adds, it's also good. No, there is a reason for the law. And later in Galatians, Paul will articulate that reason. But for now, at this point in the letter, it's necessary to state the premise that is central to this book and to our faith. What is the gospel, or who is a person who is justified? And here's the answer. We are justified by faith in Christ and not by works of the law. Faith, which is trust in what Christ has done for us, rather than trust in what we can do to meet the requirements of God. It is confidence that Christ has met God's requirements and we have not. And so since we have not, we trust not in something we do, but in something Christ has done. We have no merit to present before God. We add nothing to our salvation. Our status before God is not such
that we can bring one thing of merit that we can offer.

0: offer God. We trust rather in the merit that Christ has presented before God on our behalf. That's the saving element, and that alone. And it's important for us not only to know that and to believe that, but it's important, as Paul points out, to live that and not contradict that in the way that we live. Glory be to God.
1: Thanks so much, Dr. John. Let me ask you, how can you tell when somebody's lifestyle is basically saying that they don't really believe we're saved by faith?
0: Yeah, I mean, I think there are a lot of things. I mean, one is that there's this constant feeling either of guilt or of, you know, I'm not quite making the grade. You know, those kind of things can be there. But also that they tend to rely on something outside of Christ in order to be righteous before God. And this can be any number of things. And I think we probably all need to do some self-evaluation here and to say, you know, how do I know that I'm accepted in God's presence? Answer honestly. And if the only answer that you'll ever come up with is because of what Christ has done, you know, that's the safe ground on which to stand. Anything else, as they say, is sinking sand.
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Good morning. It's Monday, June 22, 2026. And Thursday's around the corner. That means our farmers market is coming up. So we have our monthly farmers market scheduled for this Thursday, the 25th day of June. So please make your way to 32 Lindus Road, starting at 8 in the morning. And of course, as we always say, the vendors are in, or farmers are in, from very early. So when you come out early, you get to make your purchases and head off to work. So we're looking forward to welcoming you once again to our farmers market. That's on Thursday. So you'll hear more about that as we go throughout the week. But lots for us to share with you this morning. Let us start with our farm quote from Abhishek Jain, fellow and director at Council of Energy, Environment and Water, who says, why do we start with DATS when we think about food system transformation? Because unless you change what customers demand, you're not going to change what producers are producing. We have our agri tips, our children's agri trivia question. We have our agri news, our song of the day, our farmer profile. Before that, we have calling farmers from the JIS. And then we have the rural report with Melville Harris. Our farmer profile today is brought to you by Guardian Life Limited's Farmer Plan. Later on, we have the feature Grow, Protect and Harvest with H&L. And we continue to discuss nutrition for watermelon cultivation. This we'll do with Damien Sorty, Senior Agronomist, Northwestern Region, and Chazelle Thompson, Business Development Officer out of the Southeastern Region. And of course, we look forward to hearing from you throughout the program as well. So please feel free to join us and to participate in our conversation. Of course, before we get to the conversations, we have to first give you our tips. So this morning we're taking a look at the fruit mangosteene, and it's a relatively obscure fruit, but it shouldn't be overlooked as it may offer many health benefits due to its rich supply of nutrients, fiber and unique antioxidants. Now, mangosteen is a fruit originating in Southeast Asia, but it has grown in popularity in the Western world. Mangosteen, Garcinia mangostana, is a tropical fruit with a slightly sweet and sour flavor. As we pointed out, it's originally from Southeast Asia, but can be found in various tropical regions around the world. Now, the fruit is sometimes referred to as purple mangosteen because of the deep purple color its rind develops when ripe. In contrast, the juicy inner flesh is bright white. Mangosteen is relatively low in calories, and yet it provides many essential nutrients. A 1 cup or 196 gram serving of canned drained mangosteen packed in syrup offers 143 calories, 35 grams of carbs, 3.5 grams of fiber, 1 gram of fat, 1 gram protein, vitamin C, 6% of the daily value, vitamin B9 or folate, 15%, vitamin B1, thiamine, 9%, vitamin B2, riboflavin, 8%, manganese, 9%, copper, 15%, magnesium, 6%. Now, the vitamins and minerals in mangosteen are important for maintaining many bodily functions, including DNA production, muscle contraction, wound healing, immunity, and nerve signaling. Moreover, a single cup provides almost 12.5% of the daily

daily value for fiber, a nutrient often lacking in people's diets. Mangosteen is also rich in powerful antioxidants, and that is perhaps one of its most significant attributes. Antioxidants are compounds that can neutralize the damaging effects of potentially harmful molecules called free radicals, which are linked to various chronic diseases. And mangosteen contains several nutrients with antioxidant capacities, such as vitamin C and manganese. Plus, it provides xanthones, a unique type of plant compound known to have strong antioxidant properties. Now, the xanthones found in mangosteen, may play a role in reducing inflammation. Test tube and animal studies suggest that xanthones have an anti-inflammatory effect and may reduce your risk of inflammatory diseases such as cancer, heart disease, and diabetes. And mangosteen is also rich in fiber, which offers various benefits. So, for instance, research indicates that a higher fiber diet may help to reduce your body's inflammatory response. The research, of course, continues. Now, population studies show that diets rich in vegetables and fruits like mangosteen are associated with reduced incidences of cancer. And specific plant compounds in mangosteen, including xanthones, have antioxidant and anti-inflammatory effects, which may help fight the development and spread of cancerous cells. In the health and wellness industry, one of mangosteen's biggest claims to fame is its potential to aid in weight loss. One study found that mice on a high diet, fat diet, who received supplemental doses of mangosteen, gained significantly less weight than mice in the control group. Similarly, in a small 8-week study, people who supplemented their diets with 3, 6, or 9 ounces of mangosteen juice twice daily tended to have a lower body mass index than the control group. And the final thing that we'll comment on is that it helps to promote a healthy immune system. Fiber and vitamin C, both of which can be found in mangosteen, are important for a healthy immune system. Fiber supports your healthy gut bacteria, an essential component of immunity. On the other hand, vitamin C is needed for the function of various immune cells and has antioxidant properties. So many reasons for you to try mangosteen. If you have never had it, it certainly is good for you. So those are your tips for today. It's now time for our children's agri-trivia question. Now, this is where, of course, we ask a question and we are expecting that the children will send in the answers. And please feel free to send those responses to 876-553-5908 via WhatsApp. That's 876-553-5908. Today's children's agri-trivia question. What is the name of the process that plants use to make their own food using sunlight? What is the name of the process that plants use to make their own food using sunlight? That is your question. And I really want to see those answers rolling in. Remember, we have some fantastic prizes, and those prizes we will give out closer to the end of the month. As a matter of fact, I'm considering whether or not we should announce those prizes at our farmers market that is coming up. So we'll see how that goes, and I'll let you know. But our children have been doing very, very well. All right, let's now go to our agri news.

In Agri News this morning, the Jamaica Agricultural Commodities Regulatory Authority, JACRA, is encouraging nationals in the diaspora to invest in the commodities sector. Speaking to JIS News on the marketplace floor at the just concluded 11th Biennial Jamaica Diaspora Conference in Montego Bay, St. James, Acting Director General of JACRA, Wayne Hunter, said that Jamaican spices, cocoa, coconut, and coffee are ideal areas for investment. He notes that they have in high demand for ginger, turmeric, and pimento, and the diaspora can start at all levels.

He says they can invest in a farm processing pharmaceuticals, nutraceuticals, and there's a great opportunity for the diaspora at this time. Meanwhile, Mr. Hunt has welcomed the opportunity to share the Jacara commodities, primarily coffee, with the delegates. Mr. Hunt has lauded the work of the Ministry of Foreign Affairs and Foreign Trade in organizing the conference, noting it exceeded expectations. An entity under the Ministry of Agriculture, Fisheries and Mining, Jacara was established to streamline the regulation and development of the commodities industries, including coffee, cocoa, coconut, and spices. All right. And the global de-germed cornmeal market is entering a period of sustained expansion, supported by rising demand for gluten-free ingredients and broader adoption across food processing applications. Industry estimates indicate the market will reach a value of US $2.2 in 2026, with projections placing it at US $3.0 by 2033. This reflects a compound annual growth rate of 4.6% during the forecast period. Demand is being driven by structural changes in consumer preferences, including increasing interest in clean label foods, convenient meal solutions, and ingredients that offer both functionality and extended shelf stability for manufacturers and retailers alike. Rising demand for gluten-free and allergen-friendly products remains one of the most important growth catalysts. De-germed cornmeal is naturally free from gluten and is increasingly used in bakery, snack, cereal, and ready-to-eat product categories. The removal of the germ improves storage stability and allows manufacturers to maintain consistent quality during distribution and processing. That's it for Agri News today. We'll be back tomorrow with more as we continue to keep our finger on the pulse of what is happening in the world of agriculture and fisheries, and we will bring the information to you. Time now for our song of the day. Here is Christopher Martin with Big Deal.

0: Farmers and our fisher folk, reminding them this morning that they're a big deal. Let's take the break.
1: Friends are some big deals. Very, very, very important.
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4: Fisher folks in St. Elizabeth are still picking up the pieces following the passage of Hurricane Melissa. Chairman of the Jamaica Fishermen's Cooperative Union and president of the Treasure Beach Fisherfolk, Sean Taylor, who knows the ins and outs of the situation in St. Elizabeth, says he's unable to put a dollar figure to the loss.
6: Well, as you know, we lost our gear shed, we lost the fishermen's co-op, were damaged, and that is where they get the fishing tackles. And the gear shed is where all of their tackles are stored, like the gas and the engine and such. But with these premises that we are here now, we hopefully that this we will get the gear shed back up, and persons will be also hoping that they can get some assistance, because some of the persons lost engines, they lost net, they lost hundreds of fish traps. I can't even put a dollar figure to the amount of losses that this hurricane has caused the fishing villages around this area.
4: The government, along with the Food and Agriculture Organization and other partners, are providing ongoing support to fishers across the island. Mr. Taylor says fishers are grateful for the support from the government. He notes that the support will help fishers get back out to sea as quickly as possible.
6: Although a lot have been going on, a few roads of fire have been given out to fishermen, and some fishermen are back out to sea, but many of them are still unsure, not even receive anything as yet. But we hope that the help from the FAO and the French ambassador, that it will move us back from a pathway to where we were. Because right now, we are still at the starting line.
4: Chairman of the Jamaica Fishermen's Cooperative Union and President of the Treasure Beach Fisherfolk, Sean Taylor. Now for our Jamaican saying of the day. Alligator lay egg, but him no fowl. Translation: the alligator lays eggs, but he's not a fowl. Do you know what this means? Find out when we return.
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0: 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Be sure to listen to Calling Farmers for more Jamaican sayings and proverbs. That's it for today's program. I'm Andre Palmer with studio engineer Joel Samuels, inviting you to join us again next time for another edition of Calling Farmers.
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0: 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Joining us now, Anna Kay Young out of the Breadbasket Parish of St. Elizabeth. Anna Kay, good morning and welcome to the show. How are you?
1: Good morning. Thank you for having me. I'm doing well.
0: Good, good to have you on. Let me first of all establish how you have been doing, how you fared during Melissa, and how you have been doing since Melissa.
1: Okay, so Melissa did quite a bit of damage to the parish. It was a bit devastating for farmers and everyone across the board. And thankfully to 4-H Club, they have been helping us farmers with input to get back on our feet since the whole devastation of Hurricane Melissa.
0: Anaki, can you tell me how you, because I know that the farmers suffered immensely, but how did Anna Kay do?
1: Okay, so garden got flooded. So sweet potato, scallion, everything got damaged. So they were underwater for quite a while. So the plants got damaged and the chicken coop got blown away. Hmm. So the chickens that were in there died.
0: Wow. And perhaps it's a little painful for you to recall that.
1: Yes, it is.
0: Yes,
1: it is
0: which is why you went general instead of specific.
1: Yes.
0: Yes, I understand. And how have you been recovering?
1: So with the recovery process, thank God for 4-H, they have assisted me with some boiler chickens and some feeds as well. And some planting stuff, some crops to recover. So I've gotten some pop choy seeds and fertilizer.
0: Right.
1: Mm-hmm.
0: So you're putting in, so in addition to trying to restart your chicken business, you're also going into crops or doing crops.
1: Yes.
0: Right. So you had sweet potatoes before. But you've taken a break from that? Is that what is going on?
1: Yes, I'm taking a break from that because climate change is playing a vital role in that, because after Hurricane Melissa, we had a lot of rainfall, which was too much to do crops for a while. And now the time is extremely dry, so I have to be climate smart.
0: So it is from one extreme to the other?
1: Yes.
0: Wow, that must be tough. On you all. All right, so my note here says that you're also into fisheries. Tell me a little bit about that.
1: So in the fisheries, I do aquaponics, smart farming, tilapia fish. So it's the process of raising, growing tilapias as well as growing crops as well. So it's a very smart and diverse setup.
0: No, it makes a whole lot of sense. So I would imagine that the pak choy that you spoke about earlier on is a part of what you're doing with that system.
1: Yes, it is.
0: Okay. And are you able to turn a profit from the fisheries side of the business?
1: Yes, it is, because fish is on a high demand, especially, Lent period just passed. Persons get a lot of fish and it's at hand. Community persons buy because it's readily available. Mm-hmm. So once the fish has reached maturity, it's right there.
0: Now, for the benefit of particularly our younger listeners, and we have a number of them, tell us how that aquaponic system works. What do you have to do? How do you set it up, and how does the process actually work? How do the fish help the plants?
1: Okay, so it's set up where you have two grow beds, and you have the room of expanding. So with 4-H, they start out with providing you with two grow beds and a fish pond, a smart pump system which you can link to your phone and control the flow of water from the fish tank to the grow beds. Gravels are in the grow beds, so it's not dirt, so it prevents clogging. And how it works is that you can always expand. There's always room for expansion for both the fish pond and the grow beds. So you would plant the seedlings. And then you would have the water pumping from the fish tank to the grow beds and flowing back to the fish tank. The fish feces will provide fertilizer for the crops. So you'd have basically two crops for reaping two benefits for one then.
0: Okay.
1: And it's a good venture because you don't need a lot of space to start out. You can even start out on your veranda, to be honest, just a small amount of space. And from there, you can expand to your backyard.
0: Okay. And when you say the Jamaica 4-H clubs, they helped you with a pond, is that an in-ground pond or a ready-made pond?
1: It's a ready-made pond.
0: Okay.
1: So it's a rhino.
0: Yes.
1: Like, cut one of those rhino drums.
0: Yes.
1: And you'll start out with that. So you can even just use a regular plastic barrel just to start.
0: And then
1: that's
0: you can expand as you go along. All right. Certainly makes a lot of sense, particularly for those, one, you're interested in fisheries, but you also want to grow crops. This is a good way to integrate the two things. I hear you have pigs as well.
1: Yes, I do pigs as well. Because when I just started out with 4-H, I started out with pigs. So I got two pigs from 4-H.
0: Mm-hmm.
1: And that's where I started out, and I started expanding, having piglets,

0: these, 4-H will assist you with all of that, and even training is provided, and they don't want to just leave you out in the cold just like that. Training is constant, it's ongoing.
1: Right, so you have been trained through the Jamaica 4-H clubs. What was your background before that in terms of training and school?
0: Okay, my background before that was what I would have known from persons living in my community doing farming. And sometimes some of their methods are ancient. And technology with farming has been rapidly changing. And with 4-H, you build on the knowledge that you would already have known. And 4-H invites you to learn about smart farming practices, proper farming practices, proper ratio, proper measurement for crops, and when is the best time to plant a particular crop and which area grows the crop better.
1: Well, you certainly have been doing a good job this morning singing the praises of the Jamaica 4-H clubs. I talk all the time about the significant amount of work that the 4-H clubs is doing in this country of ours, and how important it is in terms of helping young people to establish their businesses in the sector. And yeah, clearly, they have done the same for you. So
0: yes,
1: I know that you're sounding like a happy camper in terms of...
0: I am happy because it's not just about teaching you about the crops or animals.
1: Yes.
0: They also do help you with business plans.
1: Right.
0: They also help you with marketing. So you learn a whole business dimension.
1: All right, so it sounds good. I look forward to our next conversation, and I have no doubt you're going to continue to do well in the business. Thank you very much, Anna Kay.
0: Thank you as well.
1: All right, take care. Anna Kay Young, St. Elizabeth fish, poultry, and pig farmer. She's also into crops. Absolutely fantastic when we get our young people getting so involved. The future of agriculture in this country is bright. Let's take the break.
2: Protecting your rights, securing our future. The time by the Consumer Affairs Commission is 5:31.
1: Well, that means it's now time for the Rural Report. And joining us this morning, Melville Harris. Good morning, Melville.
3: Good morning, Miss Mark. How are you doing?
1: I'm good. Then why you sound so?
3: You see, after a hard day yesterday,
1: yeah,
3: you know, you must get tired and beat out. So
1: listen to me, I'm tired and beat out too. I understand when you say tired and beat out. I had two University Singers performances yesterday, and let me tell you, it is 2 hours. Each show is 2 hours. So you know, if I do two shows, we're talking about the preparation plus everything else that goes along with it. So you hear our sound, there's a lot more bass in my voice this morning.
3: Oh, I realize the voice has been properly tuned.
1: Yeah. Oh boy.
3: I tell you, looking at some of the things over in the parish of Manchester, where commuters are calling for the Transport Authority to take a serious look on the recent fares increases that were granted. Now, many commuters who spoke to the Rural News pointed out that in some cases, the transport operators have already increased their fares by more than 16%. And I will not say the route, but I will just share the idea that a route that once the cost was $300 is now being charged $350. Which works out a little over 16% increase. And they're being told that come July 1, they will be asked to pay additional cost, which is that another 8%, which is to be tacked on. So they're now calling on the Transport Authority to have the fares regulated, because they say that if the 8% will be tacked on to the already 16% that have been placed on the fare, they will be asked to pay a 24% increase in transportation costs, which is grossly unfair to the traveling public. While at the same time, the same fare that, you know, where students are now being over

0: charge, because instead of paying half the adult fare, they are paying almost two-thirds of the adult fare. And there is a much need for the Transport Authority to really take a serious look on the fare charge. And I can also just quickly mention that there are some similar situations spanning the parish of St. Elizabeth also. Now, the Jamaica Public Service Company is being called on to regulate electricity services in some areas. The Rural News has learned that in some areas in Upper Manchester, on a regular basis, there's a frequency of power cuts in the area. However, investigations done by the Rural News has revealed that because of how the area is set up, persons who tend to pirate on the works of the Jamaica Public Service Company, once those cobwebs are placed on the lines, then the entire area or the entire district loses its power because of how the system is set up. So there can be no breach of the wiring services in the area. And they want the Jamaica Public Service Company to do an educational program to inform residents that once they breach the JPS power lines, the entire community will suffer. And that means that those who are bent on pirating on the JPS lines need to stop that type of action. So farmers in a number of areas are calling for a little bit more to be done, especially crop farmers where irrigation is concerned, Duffels, Alligator Pond area, New Forest, where they need a more frequent flow of irrigation water based on the fact that the area is very dry now. They experience severe drought, and therefore there's a greater need for the National Irrigation Commission to improve on its water, its irrigation water delivery to those areas. And finally, the roadway in the number of areas is a major concern. And they want the National Works Agency to do a much better job. They say that with the type of work that the contractors are now doing, it makes no sense spending millions of dollars to patch the road when it is patched today, a little rain or something happens, and it breaks out tomorrow. Much more attention is needed for the inspections to be done to ensure that these roads are properly done. And the question is, where street signs are concerned, who or what is, who is responsible, or who is also responsible for the removing of street signs names once they are put up? Melville Harris, the Rural Report.
1: Thank you, Melville. It's important to note that the PPB, the fares, are supposed to have a two-phase adjustment. The first took effect on June 2, and that was an initial 8%, and then the second 8% is supposed to be applied on July 1. So that matter that you have raised is concerning for the commuters, and as you so rightly point out, the authorities need to just step in and deal with it. Thank you.
0: So true. You're welcome.
1: All right, take care. Melville Harris there with the Rural Report, and important that we understand what is happening in the different regions across the island and what are some of the challenges that people are facing. Yes, and of course seeking to get some answers for them. The phone lines are open. Yes, Shivoni, do you want a break? All right, so we'll take the break and then we'll take a few of your calls.
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You can also send us a WhatsApp message, 876-553-5908. You can call us toll-free as well, 888-991-2080. Let me check in and see what has been happening with the responses that are coming in from our children for the trivia question. It's a very easy question. Yes, I tried to make sure that our children can actually answer the questions. And we have some wonderful prizes that we will be giving out at the end of the month or closer to the end of the month. Yes, so I see someone here saying Christiana to Craighead, $350. July 1 will be $400. So I have to look at that. I see, blessed morning, Miss McKenzie. Can I water my banana and pepper with coffee water? I guess you could, because you can use the coffee grounds, but you have to remember that there might be an issue with acidity. You have to, when you're trying to make these decisions, you have to also remember that the pH balance is critical. They do say that coffee grounds are good for your plants, but I don't know that it's good for all plants. But I'll do some additional research and come back with the response for you. All right, sir? So we will provide the response to that. All right, let me tell you what is happening now with our children. A number of them have answered, and the answers that they're giving, correct. Because the answer to the question this morning is photosynthesis. And I don't know, Israel has magical fingers, because every morning when I put

out a question, most times she gets the answer first. So she's leading, she's out front in terms of the number of correct responses that she has given, but she's facing a stiff competition from Rahelia Johnson, from Shanoia, Jamelia, Tyra, and let me tell you who else is answering the question. Some of our adults, you know, they're not easy, you know, they're answering the question too. Let's say good morning to Naleem Richards, yes, and from the Solid Base Preparatory School with the correct answer as well. And let me see if we have any other child who has answered that is new to this process. Well, no, but I see Orlan who is answering again.

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0: It is now time for us to grow, protect and harvest with H&L, brought to you by H&L Agro. And this morning our focus is on nutrition for watermelon cultivation. Joining us, Damien Sorty, Senior Agronomist for the Northwestern Region, and Chazelle Thompson, Senior Agronomist out of the Southeastern Region. Damien, how are you?
1: Hey, good morning. I'm doing okay.
0: Good to have you on. Hot and dry where you are?
1: Yes, it is.
0: Boy, I tell you, hot and dry everywhere, this heat. How are the farmers managing?
1: Well, they have to do their cultural practices in terms of, try and water, in the evenings, and try and put in mulch, and all the other cultural practices that they can do to retain some moisture, because it is very hot and dry.
0: Right, so they have to make sure that they have the right systems in place to feed the crops in the right way. So it's not just about the food, although we're talking nutrition this morning. That water factor is critical. Chazelle, good morning.
2: Yeah, good morning.
0: How are you?
2: Sorry, listeners. I'm all right.
0: Good.
2: And
0: how are things?
2: Doing well.
0: I'm doing well. How are things in your area?
2: Well, our farmers are gearing up for the watermelon season, and it's a good look. We just want to encourage them and also prepare them on the nutrition that they need to focus on during this dry time.
0: Now, the good thing about the conversations that we have surrounding these kinds of issues is that when you give out information, although it is primarily intended for people who are in large-scale, people who are in farming, those of us who are doing some backyard gardening, this is very important information, because we want to grow some watermelons in our backyard too, right?
2: Exactly. It also tells you on ways, you can improve your garden.
0: Yes.
2: So it's a very good show to listen to and grab information then and there.
0: There you go. All right, so how important is nutrition for crop growth and development, Chazelle?
2: So crop nutrition is very important because plants require essential nutrients, approximately 18 essential nutrients to grow and develop and produce high yield and also good quality crops. Nutrients supplies the building blocks needed.

0: root development, flowering, fruit formation, also the resistance to pest and disease, and it also aids in photosynthesis, which helps to give plants their color. Proper crop nutrition leads to higher yields, which is what we need in our fields. It improves the quality of your produce. It strengthens the plant and also builds tolerance to the different climatic conditions that we would face, and also helps with stress as well. Now, if we have improper crop nutrition, this can lead to multiple nutrient deficiencies that can cause poor growth, yellowing of your leaves, weakened root, reduced flowering, and also lower your crop production. Therefore, having a balanced nutrient supply through fertilizer, compost, and good soil management practices is very essential to have a successful crop production.
1: Right.
0: And here at H&L Agro, we have a very robust line of fertilizer that can be used to help these nutrient deficiencies.
1: And of course, we're going to share some of that with you, with our listeners this morning. All right, let us bring Damien in. Damien, what are the nutrients needed to aid in the growth and development of watermelon?
2: Oh, well, that's a very good question. Some of the nutrients, for one, is nitrogen, which promotes vigorous leaf and stem growth. And this is this is essential for the formation of chlorophyll, which is needed in photosynthesis. We've been talking a lot about photosynthesis this morning.
1: Mm-hmm.
2: And phosphorus is another one. Encourage strong root development. Supports energy transfer within the plant and promotes flowering, fruiting, and seed formation. Potassium is also another important one. Improves the overall plant health, strength, resistance to pests and disease, regulates water use, and improves the quality of fruit and vegetables. So potassium is one that most farmers would want to look out for in terms of if you're planting something for the fruit. Calcium also helps in the strong cell wall and promotes healthy roots, shoots, and improves the quality of shelf life of the fruit. And there is a video making the rounds where a particular farmer has a watermelon with some cracks on the outer, and the outer skin is being cracked. That could be a deficiency in calcium, because it helps to harden the wall of the watermelon and preserve the shelf life. Two more: magnesium, a major component of chlorophyll, which is necessary for photosynthesis. It helps plant produce energy and maintain a green leaf. Sulfur is essential for the formation of protein and enzymes. Support chlorophyll production and contributes to a healthy plant growth overall. So those are some of the nutrients that are essential for watermelon production.
1: Good. And of course, I know that the farmers and those who want to grow watermelons, they have whipped out those notebooks, or they're using their tablet, their phone, whatever. They're taking the notes. All right. So, Chazelle, with the drought conditions that we're currently experiencing, I know that it must be difficult for the farmers, difficult for those of us who are trying to grow our watermelons. Yes. So which nutrients should farmers pay more attention to during these hot and dry times?
0: Very great question, Ms. Mackenzie. So during the dry climate period, which is the drought, and you know that we're facing El Nino currently, so farmers should pay attention to nutrients such as potassium. What we said, Damien did mention, most fertilizers that are purchased by farmers have the letters NPK on the package. So the N would represent nitrogen, your P, your phosphorus, and your K, potassium. Now, the nutrients that you should look out for during the dry climate is your potassium. Now, potassium helps to regulate water use. It improves drought tolerance and strengthens the cell wall of the plant while increasing resistance to stress, pests, and diseases. And here at H&L Agro, we supply a line called the Liquid Feed Line from the U.S. Caribbean. And they are formulated basically to help with nutrient deficiencies. So the product that helps with potassium is called K-Phosphite. So this product basically helps with the overall plant regulation, right? Then we have phosphorus. Phosphorus encourages and deep and strong root development, allowing the plants to access moisture from deeper layers of the soil. And that product is called phosphorus, basically. The next product we want to speak about is calcium. Mr. Damian mentioned the cracking. Another thing they can look out for is when plants tend to abort their flowers. So they're aborting flowers, that can be a cause of lack of calcium. And calcium strengthens plant cells and helps to maintain growth and development and in a stressful condition, right? So you have to pay special attention to calcium specifically. Magnesium supports photosynthesis, as stated before. It helps in the formation of chlorophyll, which helps the plant to continue producing energy to help undergo the stress levels from the dry climate. Now we have other micronutrients such as your zinc and boron. Now for boron, they have combined the liquid feed, calcium, boron together to help strengthen not only the plant cells, but also helps with the enzyme activities that the plants need to help growth, flowering, and the overall health of the plant. So the line comprises of K-phosphite, phosphorus, calcium, boron, magnesium, zinc as well. So this line is basically nutrients in a bottle. So if you see any nutrient deficiency, whether it be the tip of the leaf changing color, the vines within the leaf has a different color from what they should normally have. Plants aborting your flowers, you can select a liquid feed product to help mitigate whatever nutrient deficiency you're having.
1: All right. We're going to take the break, Chazelle and Damien, and then when we come back, we will pick up on the conversation. But I just got a question as well. Someone wanting to know whether or not you recommend biostimulants, and if you have any biostimulants in your lineup that can aid in the growth of the watermelon at this time when it is so hot and dry. So we'll answer that and more when we come back from the news and the weather.
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3: Good morning. It is Monday, the 22nd of June, 2026. I'm Paula Ann Porter.

0: Jones, and these are the latest stories from the Radio Jamaica News Center. This newscast is brought to you by Quartz, bringing value home. Opposition spokesperson on justice, Zelika Jess, is calling for the government to urgently address problems affecting non-functional courts in St. Elizabeth. Speaking at the Norman Gardens Divisional Conference in Kingston on Saturday, Ms. Jess said the lack of fully operational courts is hindering residents' access to justice and creating challenges for people seeking legal redress. She stressed that restoring proper court operations in the parish should be a priority, noting that the current situation is having a direct impact on communities across St. Elizabeth.
1: We go again and we look at the state of the courts, the court they mash up in a Western Jamaica. And we have a minister of justice who go around and beat him chest and tap himself on the back and I say, I'm the best minister of justice that Jamaica has ever seen. But yet we now have a court in a Save Lamar, the parish court mash up. We now have a court in a Black River, it mash up. And yet them go around and boast that them are the all things great. But nobody on the ground can feel it. Nobody can benefit from any of the benefits that come into our country. Something is wrong with that.
0: Opposition spokesperson on justice, Zelika Jess. She is urging the government to take swift action to resolve the court challenges and ensure that residents have timely access to the justice system. The St. Catherine South Police plans to heighten operational activities in Nago Head, Portmore, in response to yesterday's attack, which left two people dead and a pregnant woman hospitalized with bullet wounds. 20-year-old Michael Elliott Jr., otherwise called Bubble Slammer, and 17-year-old Kenricky Banks died during the incident, which occurred in an area known as White Lane. Commanding Officer for the St. Catherine South Police Division, Senior Superintendent Leighton Gray, says the police will be targeting criminal elements involved in the attack.
2: This is telling us that there are criminal elements within this space who are unaware of the direction of our country, Jamaica. It further tells us that there are criminal elements within this space who are well equipped with illegal or prohibited firearms and ammunition, or they are fully aligned with persons who are well armed and they have easy access to prohibited weapon to carry out such heinous act.
0: Commanding Officer for the St. Catherine South Police Division, Senior Superintendent Leighton Gray. Investigators reported that about 4 a.m., the victims were asleep at home when a group of men armed with high-powered rifles and handguns invaded their home and shot them. They were taken to hospital where Elliot and Ebanks were pronounced dead and the pregnant woman admitted. Nearly 30 spent shell casings from high-powered weapons and handguns were found on the scene. Investigators are trying to establish a motive for the attack. And SSP Gray says Nago Head has been relatively quiet since the start of the year. He's now concerned that the incident has disrupted the relative calm in the area.
2: Based on this heinous crime, inevitably there will be elevated operational activities within the Nago Head community in order to ensure some semblance of order prevails. Business operators and shoppers are able to peacefully conduct their affairs without fear and to reassure the law-abiding residents. The police will be there to be your protector, and I implore you to be patient, afford us some semblance, our level of trust and confidence as we solicit your continued support to make your community a peaceful place.
0: Commanding Officer for the St. Catherine South Police Division, Senior Superintendent of Police, Leighton Gray. A man is in police custody following the seizure of an illegal firearm and the recovery of suspected stolen property during an operation in downtown Kingston yesterday. Police say lawmen assigned to the Kingston Central Operations Support Team responded to reports

0: Saw a robbery at the intersection of Orange Street and Barry Street about 6:25 a.m. Upon arriving at the location, officers reportedly observed a man attempting to dispose of a yellow bucket. It is reported that the man tried to flee when he saw the police, but was quickly apprehended. A search of the bucket led to the discovery of a Browning 9mm pistol concealed inside. Officers also recovered items believed to have been stolen during the robbery, including a cellular phone. The suspect was subsequently arrested and taken into custody pending further investigations. Police say inquiries into the matter are continuing. The National Solid Waste Management Authority, NSWMA, is reporting significant improvements in the financial management of the authority over the last 5 years. Executive Director of the NSWMA, Audley Gordon, says this reflects the dedication and commitment of workers. Mr. Gordon again dismissed criticism about the quality of persons being employed to the agency.
1: The team, you met some earlier, the executive leadership, but we have some of the finest accountants in the country. How did I get to that point, MP Phillips? We went to the NSWMA and we set about tidying up the arrangements around our finances. And where there was a long, protracted period without audited financial statements, we not only tidied that up, but in the last 5 years, we are not only filing our external audits, we are filing it on time. Not many government entities, not many public bodies can say that. We are filing on time as per law, our annual reports and our audited financials. We have some of the finest landfill workers, some of the finest garage operators, some of the finest sanitation crew that you can find anywhere. You want to see some of these people flip the drum, just lift it up and flip it and take it up. And just about everybody play their part.
0: Executive Director of the NSWMA, Audley Gordon. The U.S. military said on Sunday that it struck a vessel in the Caribbean, killing two people, alleging that the vessel struck was operated by designated terrorist organizations that it did not identify. The U.S. Southern Command said no U.S. military forces were harmed. It described those killed as male narco-terrorists without offering details. This is the latest such attack condemned by rights groups as extrajudicial killings, and which the Trump administration says are aimed at narco-terrorists. Iran's foreign minister has praised Pakistan and Qatar for their mediation talks in Switzerland, saying that they delivered major progress. Abbas Araghchi wrote the message on X. Pakistan, Qatar, and Iran have all acknowledged the end of the first round of high-level talks in Switzerland yesterday. The U.S. hasn't commented. In his message, the foreign minister said the first real test of the understandings reached would be a deconfliction method created over the fighting between Israel and the Iranian-backed militia Hezbollah in Lebanon. Iran has tied success in the talks to the end of fighting there. Israel insists it will continue to occupy Lebanese territory and that it must have a free hand to fight Hezbollah, which has launched attacks on northern Israel. And now to end this newscast, the main points. Opposition spokesperson on justice calls for government to urgently address problems affecting non-functional courts in St. Elizabeth. St. Catherine South Police planned to highlight operational activities in Nago Head, Portmore, in response to yesterday's attack. Man in police custody following seizure of illegal firearm and recovery of suspected stolen property during operation in downtown Kingston. U.S. military says it struck a vessel in the Caribbean, killing two people. That's the 6 o'clock news, brought to you by Courts, bringing value home. It's now 10 minutes after 6. News next at 7.
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0: It's now time to take a look at the weather. Our weather forecasts have been provided by the National Met Center of Jamaica. We start with the local forecast, which says There are both a ridge and a low-level

0: jet stream impacting the island. A tropical wave is projected to pass south of Jamaica today. Expect windy conditions to persist for the next few days, especially across southern parishes in the afternoon. This morning should be mostly cloudy across eastern parishes, mostly sunny elsewhere, becoming windy. This afternoon, mostly cloudy with isolated showers and possible thunderstorms across western parishes and hilly areas elsewhere. It will be windy across most parishes. Tonight, mainly fair and windy across southern coastal areas. Maximum temperature expected for Kingston today, 33 degrees Celsius. Montego Bay, 33 degrees Celsius. And our three-day forecast says tomorrow, Tuesday, should be mostly sunny in the morning, becoming partly cloudy in the afternoon. It will be windy, especially across southern parishes and hilly areas across most other parishes. On Wednesday, expect partly cloudy morning conditions with widely scattered afternoon showers and thunderstorms across sections of most parishes. On Thursday, mostly sunny morning, followed by a partly cloudy afternoon, with isolated showers developing across western parishes and some hilly areas elsewhere. It will be windy, especially across southern parishes. There's a tropical wave approaching the western Caribbean and a pair of tropical waves across the central tropical Atlantic. A Saharan air layer is stretching across the central Caribbean. And now let's take a look at what our marine forecast has in store. We have amber alerts inshore on the north coast. Clear skies are expected. Winds should be strong and easterly until sunset, and then moderate. Waves 2 to 2.5 meters in the day, 1.5 meters after sunset. An amber alert is in effect for strong winds and large waves this afternoon. Inshore on the south coast, clear sky is expected. Winds strong and easterly, becoming southeasterly in the afternoon. Waves 2.5 meters in the day and 2 meters after sunset. An amber alert is in effect for strong winds and large waves up to sunset. Both Pedro and Morant banks have red alerts for partly cloudy conditions and very strong easterly winds. Waves 2.5 to 3 meters. That red alert is in effect for very strong winds and large waves for most of the period, with a slight decrease in strength after sunset for the Morant bank. There are both a ridge and a low-level jet stream impacting all zones. And the outlook for 6 a.m. Tuesday to 6 a.m. Wednesday says, we should see partly cloudy mornings with isolated afternoon showers and thunderstorms across sections of most parishes. That low-level jet stream should bring moderate to strong easterly winds up to 25 knots across both inshore and offshore areas. And that amber alert remains in effect for very strong winds and large waves, particularly in the afternoon hours. So again, both amber and red alerts in effect. That's your marine forecast. Before that, your local forecast. Thank you, Met Center of Jamaica. Weather
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10: We are into the final segment now of our feature Grow, Protect and Harvest with H&L. This morning we're discussing nutrition for watermelon cultivation with Damien Sortie, senior agronomist out of the Northwestern region, and Chazelle Thomas.

0: Giselle, let me come back to you from one listener who wanted to find out if you have biostimulants in your lineup and how important those might be in the entire process of protecting your plants during these hot and dry periods.
1: All right, thanks, Ms. McKenzie. So biostimulants is basically a biological substance that helps to improve plant growth and health. Now, biostimulants help to enhance nutrient uptake, promote root development, improve drought tolerance, stimulate soil health, and also increase their crop yield and quality. At H&L Agro, we do have biostimulants from the same liquid feedlot that we have been speaking about from mining. It's called amino acid from the liquid feed line. This product helps to improve the nutrient uptake and help plants recover from whether it be stress or whatever stress they're under, whether it be pests, nutrient stress, disease stress, and all of that. We also have humic and fulvic acid from the line as well that helps to improve your soil health and also the nutrient availability in the soil, and whichever nutrients you are given to the soil, it helps the plants to better uptake it. Also, we do have a product by the name of Algas Plant Tonic. It is made from seaweed extract. It's 100% organic, and it helps to improve your root development, right? And with great roots, you have a stronger tolerance to drought, pest, disease, and so on. So it basically helps the plant bigger. So these are a few of our biostimulants that H&L offers.
0: All right, and of course these are very important in assisting the plant to stave off some of the challenges that they're facing as a result of these hotter and drier conditions.
1: Right.
0: Thanks. All right, so let me bring Damien in, because in addition to what Giselle just spoke about, some of those nutrients, we also have to pay attention to water. What role does water play in nutrition, Damien? We don't often think of water as being...
2: Yes, it is. And the saying goes that water is life. So in this particular case, it plays a vital role in plant nutrition. For a broad overview, it's creating the uptake, movement, and just the overall health of the plant. So, number one, dissolved minerals. What I mean by that is that water dissolves mineral nutrients from the soil and makes them available to the plant roots for absorption. Two, transportation. So water carries the same minerals throughout the plant, the leaf, the stem, the fruit, and for the overall function of the plant. It supports photosynthesis. Water is one of the raw material used in photosynthesis, the process by which plants make food. It maintains cell structure. So water helps the plant to be firm, look upright, turgor pressure, and prevent the plant from wilting. Regulates temperature. So throughout transpiration, water helps cool the plant and prevent overheating. So in these conditions that we are facing now. And aids in growth and development, I would say before. So adequate water allows plants to properly use the nutrients produced to achieve a healthy growth and good yield. So it is essential for the plant.
0: Thank you. Giselle, that begs the question of what effect inadequate water supply can possibly have on watermelon.
1: Right. So not only watermelon, all plants, once there's adequate water supply, it affects the overall growth and development of the plant, right? It causes your plant to have poor growth, right? Your plants look stunted, you have smaller leaves and weaker vines, right? It also, it's a it is also, it also causes

0: block of water implant will make your plant leaf and vine to wilt, especially during the hot period. So I know most of our farmers are rain-fed farmers, but it's very good to, you know, get some water if you have to buy it. I know it might be costly, but if you can, you should, right? Poor inadequate water can also cause poor flowering and fruit set. And we all know that once there's no flower, there's no fruit, right? So the water stress can cause your plants to also abort these flowers, right? And you want to have these flowers so that fruit can come from them and that you can reap and have a good yield. It also affects the quality of your fruit, right? You might have smaller melons, they're less juicy, and they're not sweet as they should normally be. It also causes fruit disorders, right? A severe stress can lead to problems such as poor fruit development, where they are misshapen. Some farmers would call it a bottleneck, so they shape like a bottle instead of a round or oval. It also causes cracking of your fruit, which would be an indication of irregular watering and calcium, as we mentioned before. It reduces nutrient uptake. Remember, plants do not take up nutrients unless dissolved. So water is necessary for the movement throughout the plant and also the absorption for them to grow and develop. Also, it causes a lower yield. Once the plant is not producing, the production and market quality is lowered, it is decreased, and then you'll have a lower yield from that. So it's very important for your plants to get adequate water so that you have a good yield and also good formation of fruit and development.
1: I have a question here from someone who is saying that they're growing cucumbers and they want to know if the same protocol that you have explained for watermelons will work for the cucumbers.
0: Yes, it does, because cucumbers and watermelons are from the same family. They're from the cucurbit family. So when it comes down to care, it's quite similar for that, for both watermelons and cucumbers, cantaloupes, just to name a few.
1: All right, great. All right, Damien, can you give us some simple nutrition tips for growing watermelon in the dry climate?
2: Yes. It's a very challenging situation. So, one, you can apply enough potassium. So potassium helps to prevent or conserve the water and produce good quality food. So potassium, as Chazelle mentioned earlier on in the program, that is a very critical element in production. And phosphorus, so provide phosphorus to encourage strong roots to reach for more moisture. So stronger the root is, the more it's able to penetrate deep in the ground to extract those moisture that may be underground or further underground. So in this drought period, that is would be a very good thing to encourage. Use of nitrogen. But you have to be careful, you know, with the nitrogen. Supports growth. So you don't want too much nitrogen there to encourage more leafy growth. So the plant would need more water. So you have to be very careful with the amount of nitrogen that you add. A very important one is adding compost to improve soil fertility and to hold moisture. But one that we have here readily comes to mind is Fertiplus 433, which is soil amendment as well as an organic fertilizer. Now, this contains about 65% organic matter. And what this will do is to improve the moisture retention of the soil. So even if you have a sandy soil and you add this during, most times add it before planting, just before you transplant the seedling, this will aid in the soil.

0: ability to retain moisture can be added at surface as well, but preferably would be just before planting. And this would last basically roughly the lifespan of most crops. So it's a very good product. The next one is the use of mulch to reduce water loss and keep the soil cool. Now, some people probably can't afford a plastic mulch, and that is on the theme, but anything that can be used, we have seen people use dry grass, or anything like that, leaves, to just cover the soil to ensure that a lot of that moisture is within the soil. Water consistently. When you have a mulch, a proper mulch, and your water, like I said, most of the water would stay within the soil. But try and water as consistent as possible to help to keep the plant as healthy as possible.
1: All right.
0: The last one would be to apply fertilizer. You can apply fertilizer, but apply it in smaller amounts over time. So to improve the nutrient take-up, because if you apply too much and there's not enough water there to dissolve it, then you'll probably end up losing a lot of those nutrients. So good nutrition, mulch, proper watering, you know, helps. I would always help to help the plant during this dry and stressful period that the plant is undergoing.
1: All right. We're leaving it there, but thank you both for this morning. This has been very good information you shared. Anyone who is into watermelons, in fact, cucurbits, as we pointed out earlier, Chazelle pointed out earlier, as long as you're growing anything in that line, the information this morning will help you to make sure you have better outcomes. Thank you both.
2: Thank you, Ms. McKenzie. Before we go, I just want to ensure that our listeners in the parish of Trelawney to know that we'll be having a series of training from the 23rd to the 24th in Johut and also Leamington. So if you are in those areas, you can come on out and get more information on your crop production.
1: Thank you very much. Damien Sorty, Senior Agronomist, Northwestern Region. Chazelle Thompson, Senior Agronomist, Southeastern Region, H&L Agro. This has been another in our series, Grow, Protect, and Harvest with H&L. We'll be back tomorrow with more Farm Talk in Sunnyside Up. Paula Ann and Shivani are at the wheel this morning. And of course, they will take you forward until 9 o'clock. Tomorrow morning, we're hoping to have conversation about those 8 slaughtered animals and why you should pay attention to where you get your food from. That and more coming up on tomorrow's program. Until then, have a wonderful day.
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5: 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Go have fun. Taurus, today can be helpful for getting stuff done around the house, especially if you're decorating or organizing. Gemini, your love life is spotlit. It's a great time to go on a date or ask somebody out. Cancer, practicing gratitude is a great way to remind yourself of how far you've come and how much you have now. Leo, now is the time to ask for a favor or something that you need. There's a strong chance that you'll get a yes, even if it's not an immediate answer. Virgo, you might receive an unexpected gift, perhaps from a guardian angel-like person in your life. Libra, help others if you have the bandwidth for it, but beware of overextending yourself. Scorpio, you're often able to read people like a book. Such a talent will be very useful today. Sagittarius, your generosity can make someone's day. Spread the kindness. Capricorn, expect some success with

0: good money. More cash is headed your way today. Aquarius, an opportunity to partner with somebody might open up. Consider it carefully. Pisces, what's one thing that you can do today that benefits your mind and your body? Get to it. If today is your birthday, underneath your tough exterior is a gentle soul. Those who know you best know how caring you can be. Family is important to you, as are traditions and memories. You might be the person among your circle who documents the special moments with photos, videos, and mementos. You can sense what others are feeling and turn those emotions into art, music, or moving and heartfelt experiences. This year, if you want to move toward a brighter future, you might need to make peace with some things from your past.
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It is now 25 minutes before we get to 7 o'clock, and we have been requested to announce the deaths of Joy Ferron, Ida McLaren, and Marjorie Glanville. Joy Rosalie Ferron, otherwise known as Joy, late of 1104 St. Gerald Road, Green Acres in Spanish Town, St. Catherine, died on April 27, leaving husband Steadley, children Carlisle and Mikhail, brothers, sisters, and other relatives. The body of Joy Rosalie Ferron leaves Witter and Sons Funeral Home to Hampton Green Gospel Church in Spanish Town on Saturday, June 27, for Thanksgiving service at 11 a.m., cremation at a later date. Ida Mae McLaren, late of Chudley over River, Manchester, died on May 19, leaving 6 children, 8 grandchildren, and other relatives. The body of Ida Mae McLaren leaves Lynn's Funeral Home to Sacred Heart Catholic Church, Christiana, Manchester, on Thursday, June 25, for funeral service at 11 a.m. Interment in the Oaklawn Memorial Gardens, Dunsinane, in Manchester. And Marjorie Glanville, Auntie Marjorie, late of Hopton, Manchester, died on May 27, leaving children O'Neill, Jeffrey, and Carla, 7 grandchildren, 2 sisters, brother, and other relatives. The body of Marjorie Glanville leaves Lynn's Funeral Home to St. Mark's Anglican Church, Mandeville Parish Church, on Saturday, June 27, for funeral service at 11 a.m. Interment in the Oaklawn Memorial Gardens, Dunsinane, in Manchester. 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
4: Rolling out for the first time this week, this Monday morning, we are looking for a man who will tell us what is happening with the traffic. It is courtesy of Guardian General Insurance Jamaica, live safe, live easy. And his name is Elshen Burke. Good morning, Elshen.
5: Guten morning, Paula, as well as Shivani and the rest of the motoring public this morning. And I want to say also, buenos dias a todo el mundo, because Argentina is going to be playing this, their match about 12 o'clock today, and it's be live on TVJ, so listen up and look out for that. Well, the motoring public are moving quite easily up Maxwell Avenue to get into the Halfway Tree area, and if we're looking at Hagley Park Road, it is smooth sailing. O'Mara Road, however, we are seeing that things are building. We saw slow-moving traffic moving towards the Chisholm Avenue area. Then we made that right turn to get onto Waltham Park Road, and things are running easily, but just be careful just in the vicinity of Newark Avenue. There's water that has settled in the roadway, and Bay Farm Road is looking pretty good for movement as well for the motoring public. Now, a little later on, we'll be heading to Westmoreland to link with Francis Blythe. We have Charles Lanneman as our broadcast engineer, and we are guided by JamNav by Monage Informatics and Knowing the Way. So on to the next thing, Paula, it's right back to you.
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1: 6:45. Well, let's take you back, folks, back in time with Thor Blast from the Past, your oldie but goodie. This one, Musical Youth, 16.

0: Your blast from the past, your oldie but goodie, one that Chevani actually knows.
1: I do. It's funny enough, we're playing Musical Youth. I played them on Saturday. I played Pastor Dutchie. Yeah.
0: Oh, you know Musical Youth, the name, but the not name. This song 16.
1: I know this song 16.
0: Oh, you do?
1: I do.
0: Oh, so may I try to take away your props?
1: No,
0: my apologies,
1: I know this
0: sir.
1: One.
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1: 22 degrees Celsius in Chudley, Manchester. 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
2: 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Here's a little Caribbean beat. Super Jigga. Speaker Box.

0: 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What have you got for us?
1: Well, Paula, there's a heavy flow of vehicles getting up Washington Boulevard to get to the intersection with Malines Road. And then looking at Malines Road, the traffic stalls by Glendale to get out into the major intersection. And then for shortened drive, you're going to be experiencing not short lines, but long lines along that area. Paula, back to you.
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3: Coming up in Newsline 7 this morning, concern raised about possible security implications for Jamaica under the controversial agreement to accept third country nationals from the United States. Opposition spokesperson on justice calls for government to urgently address problems affecting non-functional courts in St. Elizabeth. St. Catherine's South Police plan to heighten operational activities in Nago Head, Portmore in response to yesterday's attack. UK Prime Minister Keir Starmer resigns. And in the financial report at 7:15, a study by economists suggests that the introduction of artificial intelligence could put about 60,000 jobs in Jamaica at risk. Newsline 7 is your 30-minute news package. 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
3: I'm Paula Ann Porter-Jones, and these are the latest stories from the Radio Jamaica News Centre. People's National Party caretaker for Kingston Central, Steve McGregor, is raising concerns about the possible security implications for Jamaica under the controversial agreement to accept third country nationals, TCNs, from the United States. Mr. McGregor, speaking at the Norman Gardens Divisional Conference on Saturday, warned that some of the individuals being returned could become involved in criminal activity and recruit members into local gangs. He said the issue poses a serious threat to public safety.
5: Most of those people who you see who are deported for immigration-related thing, lesser crime, traffic issue, they are involved in drug runnings, racketeering, criminal activity, but they weren't charged for that. So when they come to Jamaica and mix with our citizens, because they said they're not going to put them in any confinement, you know, they will come into communities. Who are a better recruit for criminal gangs in Jamaica than these people? Just food for thought. This can't work.
3: People's National Party caretaker for Kingston Central, Steve McGregor. Opposition spokesperson on justice, Zuleika Jess, is calling for the government to urgently address problems affecting non-functional courts in St. Elizabeth. Speaking at the Norman Gardens Divisional Conference in Kingston on Saturday, Ms. Jess said the lack of fully operational courts is hindering residents' access to justice and creating challenges for

0: Westminster in Jamaica. And we have a minister of justice. We are going around and beat him chest and tap himself on the back and I say, I'm the best minister of justice that Jamaica has ever seen. But yet we're not a court in a Save Lamar, the parish court mash up. We're not a court in a Black River, it mash up. And yet them go around and boast that them are the all things great. But nobody on the ground can feel it. Nobody can benefit from any of the benefits that come into our country. Something is wrong with that.
1: Opposition spokesperson on justice, Zuleika Jess. She is urging the government to take swift action to resolve the court challenges and ensure that residents have timely access to the justice system. The St. Catherine South Police plans to highlight operational activities in Nago Head, Portmore, in response to yesterday's attack, which left two people dead and a pregnant woman hospitalized with bullet wounds. 20-year-old Michael Elliott Jr., otherwise called Bubble Slammer, and 17-year-old Kenricky Banks died during the incident, which occurred in an area known as White Lane. Commanding officer for the St. Catherine South Police Division, Senior Superintendent Leighton Gray, says the police will be targeting criminal elements involved in the attack.
2: This is telling us that there are criminal elements within this space who are unaware of the direction of our country, Jamaica. It further tells us that there are criminal elements within this space who are well equipped with illegal or prohibited firearms and ammunition, or they are fully aligned with persons who are well armed and they have easy access to prohibited weapon to carry out such heinous act.
1: Commanding officer for the St. Catherine South Police Division, Senior Superintendent Leighton Gray. Investigators reported that about 4 a.m., the victims were asleep at home when a group of men armed with high-powered rifles and handguns invaded their homes and shot them. They were taken to hospital where Elliot and Banks were pronounced dead and the pregnant woman admitted. Nearly 30 spent shell casings from high-powered weapons and handguns were found on the scene. Investigators are trying to establish a motive for the attack. And SSP Gray says Nago Head has been relatively quiet since the start of the year. He's now concerned that the incident has disrupted the calm in the area.
2: Based on this heinous crime, inevitably there will be elevated operational activities within the Nago Head community in order to ensure some semblance of order prevails. Business operators and shoppers are able to peacefully conduct their affairs without fear and to reassure the law-abiding residents. The police will be there to be your protector, and I implore you to be patient, afford us some semblance, our level of trust and confidence as we solicit your continued support to make your community a peaceful place.
1: Commanding officer for the St. Catherine South Police Division, Senior Superintendent of Police, Leighton Gray. A man is in police custody following the seizure of an illegal firearm and the recovery of suspected stolen property during an operation in downtown Kingston yesterday. Police say lawmen assigned to the Kingston Central Operations Support Team responded to reports of a robbery at the intersection of Orange Street and Barry Street about 6:25 a.m. Upon arriving at the location, officers reportedly observed a man attempting to dispose of a yellow bucket. It's reported that the man tried to flee when he saw the police, but was quickly apprehended. A search of the bucket led to the discovery of a Browning 9mm pistol concealed inside. Officers also recovered items believed to have been stolen during the robbery, including a cellular telephone. The suspect was subsequently arrested and taken into custody, pending further investigations. Police say inquiries into the matter are continuing. The National Solid Waste Management Authority, NSWMA, is reporting significant improvements in the financial management of the authority over the last 5 years. Executive Director of the NSWMA, Audley Gordon, says this reflects the dedication and commitment of workers. Mr. Gordon again dismissed criticism about the quality of persons being employed to the agency.
3: The team, you met some earlier.

0: executive leadership, but we have some of the finest accountants in the country. How did I get to that point, M.P. Phillips? We went to the SWMA and we set about tidying up the arrangements around our finances. And where there was a long, protracted period without audited financial statements, we not only tidied up, but in the last 5 years, we are not only filing our external audits, we are filing it on time. Not many government entities, not many public bodies can say that. We are filing on time as per law, our annual reports and our audited financials. We have some of the finest landfill workers, some of the finest garage operators, some of the finest sanitation crew that you can find anywhere. You want to see some of these people flip the drum, just lift it up and flip it and take it up. And just about everybody play their part.
1: Executive Director of the NSWMA, Audley Gordon. The U.S. military said on Sunday that it struck a vessel in the Caribbean, killing two people, alleging that the vessel struck was operated by designated terrorist organizations that it did not identify. The U.S. Southern Command said no U.S. military forces were harmed. It described those killed as male narco-terrorists without offering details. This is the latest such attack, condemned by rights groups as extrajudicial killings, and which the Trump administration says are aimed at narco-terrorists. Health officials in the Cayman Islands say investigations are continuing into the territory's single confirmed case of Legionnaire's disease, but no source of the infection has yet been identified. No additional case of the disease has been detected in the British Overseas Territory. In an update, the Ministry of Health said environmental testing of water sources that the patient may have been exposed to during the incubation period has been completed. Samples have been sent to a specialized laboratory for analysis, with results expected within 10 days. Legionnaire's disease is a severe form of pneumonia, which can be life-threatening. Officials say precautionary control measures are being implemented while the investigation continues, and noted that further environmental testing may be conducted if required. The ministry emphasized that there is currently no indication of a wider public health risk. Health authorities also reminded the public that Legionnaire's disease is not transmitted from person to person, and that exposure to Legionella bacteria does not necessarily result in illness. Most healthy individuals who come into contact with the bacteria do not become sick. Those considered at higher risk include older adults, people with weakened immune systems, and individuals with certain underlying medical conditions. UK Prime Minister Keir Starmer has announced that he will stand down as Labour leader and Prime Minister, ending months of political turmoil and opening a contest to replace him. The announcement follows mounting pressure on the Prime Minister after Labour suffered heavy losses in local elections in May and faced an increasingly vocal rebellion from his own lawmakers over his leadership and policy agenda. The move comes less than 2 years after Starmer led Labour to one of its largest parliamentary majorities in the 2024 general election. In a statement outside 10 Downing Street this morning, Starmer said he would remain in the post until any leadership contest is completed, which he said would help to ensure an orderly handover of power. Labour's former Greater Manchester Mayor, Andy Burnham, won a decisive victory in a special election on June 18, potentially setting up a challenge for the party's leadership and, by extension, the UK's premiership. Iran's foreign minister has praised Pakistan and Qatar for their mediation after talks in Switzerland, saying that they delivered major progress. Abbas Araghchi wrote the message on X. Pakistan, Qatar and Iran have all acknowledged the end of the first round of high-level talks in Switzerland yesterday. The U.S. hasn't commented. In his message, the foreign minister said the rail test, the first rail test of the understandings reached, would be a deconfliction method created over the fighting between Israel and the Iranian-backed militia Hezbollah in Lebanon. Iran has tied success in the talks to the end of the fighting there. Israel insists it will continue to occupy Lebanese territory and that it must have a free hand to fight Hezbollah, which has launched attacks into northern Israel. Those are the stories from the

0: The Radio Jamaica News Desk at this time. 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Haltine Burke, what is your traffic update, sir?
1: Well, Paula, the Mandela Highway is chock full of vehicles and movement grinds to a halt in the ferry area to get up in the 6 miles area. And then 6 miles is a tight squeeze for the motorists, whether you're heading up Washington Boulevard or if you are going to be using the Spanish Dawn Road, where we're seeing that it is trickling and slow movement all the way down to the Weymouth Drive intersection. Paula, back to you.
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2: It's time to pour something better with So Good plant-based milk. 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The time by So Good plant-based milk is 15 minutes after 7 o'clock.
0: And that makes it time for the financial report. A study by economist Dr. Paul Golding suggests that the introduction of artificial intelligence could put about 60,000 jobs in Jamaica at risk. Kemon White tells us more.
3: This study, which uses the International Labour Organization's methodology, indicates that positions most vulnerable include data entry clerks, call center agents, secretaries, and bank tellers. Dr. Golding says between 112,000 men and 114,000 women in Jamaica are employed in areas that could be affected by artificial intelligence, with women likely to be disproportionately impacted. He says about 22% of Jamaica's workforce is exposed to AI-related changes and that some jobs could eventually be eliminated as technology becomes more widely adopted. However, Dr. Golding notes that there is a difference between job elimination and job augmentation. He says augmentation occurs when artificial intelligence is used to improve efficiency and enhance the work being done rather than replace workers. The study also found that some sectors and occupations requiring higher levels of complexity and specialized skills are likely to be more resilient as AI adaptation increases. Kemon White, Radio Jamaica News.
0: Thank you, Kemon. The Jamaica Customs Agency today begins implementing a major change to its trade facilitation program, allowing new motor vehicles imported by authorized dealers to be released immediately from the port. Under the new arrangement, the vehicles will no longer be subject to mandatory physical verification before release. Instead, they will undergo post-clearance verification. The Customs Agency says the decision follows ongoing assessments, which found that new vehicles imported by authorized dealers represent a low-risk category of imports. Finance Minister Favel Williams says the measure forms part of the government's drive to improve productivity, efficiency, and the ease of doing business in Jamaica. She says the change will speed up the clearance process and create a more predictable environment for legitimate businesses in the motor vehicle sector. Acting Commissioner of Customs Kirk Benjamin says the previous system added unnecessary delays and costs to imports that have consistently demonstrated a high level of compliance. Mr. Benjamin says the move is expected to reduce congestion at ports while allowing customs officers to redirect resources to higher risk areas. Oil prices rose after U.S. President Donald Trump's statement about the possible resumption of bombings and the seizure of the Strait of Hormuz. The price of Brent crude oil rose by 1.35% to $81.66 per barrel, and the price of U.S. oil rose by 2.4% to $77.66 per barrel, as renewed disruptions in the Strait of Hormuz heightened concerns over global supply flows. Market sentiment turned more cautious after vessel traffic through the Strait of Hormuz declined sharply, raising fears of potential supply bottlenecks despite ongoing diplomatic engagement between Washington and Tehran. The U.S. dollar will open trading at $158.58 and the Canadian dollar at $112.80. The going rate for the pound is $209.32, while the euro is fetching $185.07. Barbados is moving closer to introducing deposit insurance for credit union members, with legislation expected to be tabled in Parliament within days. The announcement was made by President of the Barbados Cooperative and Credit Union League, Kemar Cumberbatch, during the opening ceremony of the Caribbean Confederation of Credit Unions annual conference at the Wyndham Grand Sam Lord's Castle on Saturday. Mr. Cumberbatch described the development as a historic milestone for the credit union movement, which has spent more than a decade advocating for stronger protection of member savings. He also highlighted the growing importance of the sector to the Barbadian economy, noting that credit unions now manage assets exceeding $1.7 billion and continue to play a vital role in promoting financial inclusion. And that is today's financial report. It's now 19 and a half minutes after 7. We move swiftly to the breakfast sports report, courtesy of KFC's big league promotion. KFC, it's finger licking good.
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0: Here's your sports reporter, Renardo Brown. Good morning.
5: Good morning, Paula. Good morning to your listeners and welcome to your breakfast sports report. Now, Egypt came from behind to beat New Zealand 3-1 in the late game at the FIFA World Cup on Sunday to move to the top of Group G. Mustafa Zico in the 58th, Mohamed Salah in minute 67, and Mahmoud Hassan in the 82nd minute were the scores for Egypt. Finn Sermon in the 18th minute had opened the scoring for New Zealand. And Cape Verde followed up their shot nil-all draw with Spain with another unexpected result as the debutants held the powerhouses Uruguay to a 2-2 draw. Maxi Arrojo and Agustin Canobio scored for Uruguay, while Kevin Pina and Heo Varela found the back of the net for Cape Verde. Over in Group F, Japan delivered a statement performance with a convincing 4-0 victory over Tunisia. AS Unde led the way with a brace of feet, finding the back of the net in the 31st and 83rd minutes. In the first game on Sunday, 2010 winners Spain were in a no-nonsense mood as they brushed aside Saudi Arabia by 4-0. Meanwhile, over at LA Stadium, Iran and Belgium played out a goalless draw in their Group G encounter. And a number of football's brightest stars will take the pitch today at the FIFA World Cup, including Lionel Messi, Kylian Mbappe and Erling Haaland, as Groups I and J once again takes center stage. Daniel McLeod has our preview.
6: The headline fixture sees defending champions Argentina taking on Austria in Dallas. Argentina opened their campaign in style with a convincing 3-0 victory over Algeria. A game in which Lionel Messi proved that he still got it by becoming the oldest player to score a hat-trick at the FIFA World Cup. Another victory could see the South Americans moving closer to qualification. Meanwhile, Austria impressed in their opening win over Jordan, and no another positive result could see them pulling off one of the upsets in the tournament. That match kicks off at 12 p.m. Up next, former champions and tournament favourites France face Iraq in Philadelphia in Group I. France started the tournament with a 3-1 win over Senegal and are fancied for another maximum. But Iraq will be desperate to bounce back after their opening defeat to Norway. This game begins at 4 but will be delayed on TVJ at 3 a.m. The other Group I encounter features Norway against Senegal at 7 p.m. in New Jersey. Norway's impressive victory over Iraq, led by their imposing number 9 Erling Haaland, has given them early momentum. Senegal will be eager to recover from their loss to France. The match will be delayed on TVJ at 8:30 a.m. Monday's schedule concludes with Jordan facing Algeria in Group J in Santa Clara. Both teams suffered opening match defeats, and anything less than a victory could leave their World Cup dreams on live support. Live and exclusive coverage will be on TVJ, TVJSN and OneSpotMedia.com with radio coverage on Fame 95 FM. Daniel McLeod reporting for Radio Jamaica Sports.
5: Thanks, Daniel. National 100-meter junior record holder Alana Reid and Christopher Taylor were among the highlights on Sunday's fourth and final day of the J3's National Junior and Senior Athletics Championships as they secured victories in the men's and women's 200 meters at the National Stadium. The top three women in the 200-meter final had personal best performances, with Reid crossing the line first in 22.29 seconds, followed by Lavanya Williams, 22.44, and Ashanti Moore 22.45 seconds in third.

0: they go. Women's 200 final. Lafania Williams goes to work quickly in lane number 8, opening up a meter or so on Jordine Williams. Ashanti Moore running a fine curve as well, but it's Lafania Williams who has the lead. Here comes Ashanti Moore and Alana Reed. Lafania Williams, Alana Reed, Ashanti Moore, Alana Reed gets her first national senior title.
1: Taylor took the men's 200-meter final in a slightly wind-aided 20.09 seconds ahead of Javon Powell, 20.14, and Rashawn Clark at 20.28 seconds.
0: Off they go. Christopher Taylor got up well. Javon Powell is also running a good curve. Here's the transition. Powell leads Taylor, and those two are away from the rest. Javon Powell, Christopher Taylor, and the rest.
1: Ricardo Chambers with commentary there. 2023 World Champion Antonio Watson clocked the season's best 44.73 seconds to win the men's 400 meters event ahead of Delana Kennedy, 45.11, and Javier Brown, 45.26. The women's equivalent saw Stacey Williams clocking 50.33 seconds ahead of Leah Anderson, 51.04, and Shanike Anderson, 51.52 in third. Meanwhile, in the men's 110-meter hurdles, Demario Prince sped to a season's best of 13.13 seconds to win ahead of Jerome Campbell, 13.35, and Sharvis Simmons in third in 13.39. In the women's 100-meter hurdles, Demetria Roswell won her first national title, running 12.40 seconds ahead of Megan Simmons, 12.47. Kirika Hill was third in 12.67 seconds. The women's 400-meter hurdles saw Sanique Walker crossing the line first in 54.56 seconds ahead of Cheyenne Salmon, 55.56, while Kellyanne Carr was third in 58.30 seconds. In the field, Romaine Beckford leapt at 2.25 meters to win the men's high jump, with Lushane Wilson claiming second, clearing 2.20 meters, while Apollos Edwards leapt to 16.28 meters to win the men's triple jump event. The results from the meet will be used to select Jamaica's teams to the Commonwealth Games and the CAC Games for the seniors, as well as the NACAC Under 18 and Under 23 championships and the World Under 20 championships this summer. Meanwhile, Jamaica's Brenna Liston secured a victory in the women's 100 meters at the FBK Games Hengelo, a World Athletics Continental Tour Gold meet in the Netherlands on Sunday. Liston sped to 10.99 seconds to win the event ahead of hometown girl Minke Bishops of the Netherlands, 11.08, and Ana Zavido of Brazil, 11.26. Reigning Olympic champion Rajay Stoner ended fifth in the men's discus throw with a best mark of 65.22 meters. The event was won by Henrik Jensen of Germany with 68.21 meters. And a national record holder Daniil Thomas Dodd was fourth in the women's shot put with 18.65 meters. The event was won by Jessica Schilder of the Netherlands with 20.03 meters. The West Indies women are now one win away from a semi-final spot at the ICC Women's T20 World Cup following a 5-wicket win over Sri Lanka in Bristol on Sunday to register their third straight win. Chasing 99 for victory, the West Indies women laboured to their target for the loss of 5 wickets in 16.1 overs. Veteran Jamaican Stefani Taylor top scored with a 27 not out. There were also 23 extras. Captain Hayley Matthews with 17, Deandra Doughty in 12, and Janelia Glasgow 10. Also got into double figures. Earlier, the Sri Lankans were dismissed for 98 in 19.4 overs. Matthews picked up 3 for 15 for the Windies women. The West Indies women now turn their attention to England women in the top of the table clash on Wednesday before they close out competition in the group stage on Saturday against Ireland. Meanwhile, West Indies women's head coach Shane Deeds is asking for more from the team despite their 5-wicket win over Sri Lanka in their crucial Group 2 game on Sunday. Of the 3 wins so far, this was the most comfortable for the Windies, but still they lost 3 wickets for 16 runs towards the end. In his post-match comments, the Australian highlighted the need for the team to be more clinical in execution.
2: Yeah, I thought we bowled pretty good. It was a good toss to win, and we bowled okay, fielded reasonably good. Probably should have, you know, batted a bit better, so there's a bit of work to do there. But, yeah, obviously that game's in the Caribbean, but we've been just doing our build-up to come to this World Cup,

0: And yeah, so we were pretty happy with how things went. Put the flag under pressure, but they fought back pretty well. One little partnership in the middle, but yeah, I would have taken 98 at the start of the day, yeah, every day of the week.
1: That was West Indies women's head coach Shane Dietz. And that's it for your breakfast sports report. I'm Renardo Brown. Good morning. It's back to you, Paula.
2: Thank you, Renardo. We recap Newsline 7. Concern raised about possible security implications for Jamaica under the controversial agreement to accept third country nationals from the United States. Opposition spokesperson on justice calls for government to urgently address problems affecting non-functional courts in St. Elizabeth. St. Catherine South Police plans to heighten operation activities in Naco Head, Portmore, in response to yesterday's attack. And UK Prime Minister Keir Starmer resigns. Newsline 7 is your 30-minute news package. Today it included major news from Radio Jamaica. 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
1: Anna, the person who is helping us understand things a little more is Sir Simon. Good morning, Mr. Crossgill.
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3: Morning, Simon.
1: All right. Simon.
2: Yes.
1: I see in today's paper another angle to this beach argument that's been going on for some time. The Jamaica Hotel and Tourist Association is pushing back against the criticisms of managed beach access. One set of people saying the beach access needs to be managed, and another set of people are saying, no, the beaches should be free. I mean, nobody should be having to ask for permission to access the country's beaches. And the JHTA is saying that proper regulation rather than unrestricted entry is essential to protect beach users, coastal environments, and the country's tourism industry. I want to know where you stand, Simon.
2: Well, here's where I stand. Having traveled the Caribbean extensively and gone to beaches in Barbados, St. Kitts, St. Lucia, Grenada, all of which allow unfettered access for the citizens of those islands, I fail to understand why we here in Jamaica have this almost colonial mentality when it comes to beach property. Now, I would hardly expect the Jamaica Hotel Tourist Association to come out and say, yeah, but free up the beaches. It's not in their interest. I don't know, just coming back from the diaspora conference last week, if you look at almost the entire stretch from Montego Bay, maybe through to Duncan's, you'll see these huge, almost obscene hotel properties along the coastline. Now, if that's the case, well, you can't see the sea, much less allow anybody to access the beach. This business about regulation and about Jamaicans being too nasty and so on. You know, we pay a good amount of taxes to the government to facilitate beach cleanup and beach management. So this whole business about, oh, it needs to be regulated and it needs to be this and it needs to be that. No, it doesn't. It needs to be managed, sure. And that means having security on the beach. That means having people to clean up the beaches. That means having bins for you to throw away your rubbish and so on. And I'll give you a clue. There's a beach in Portland, the name escapes me now, where for years the residents of the area have managed the beach. You see them raking the beach every day. They sell fish on the beach. And it is well managed. There is nothing wrong with allowing Jamaicans free access to their beaches. And it's going to be resisted by the hotel industry. Not surprising. The Beach Act is 1956. It was established. And the fact that the government is reviewing it and supposedly introducing changes, a lot of people feel that it doesn't go far enough.
1: So, put you in the other side, Simon.
2: Yes.
1: Let's make you a debater, where you have to debate against your own argument. What are the challenges that the hotels will have if there is unfettered access?
2: The challenge for the hotels is that, especially the all-inclusive hotels, their fear is that once you have unfettered access, that people will then look to maybe enter the hotel from the beach side and have access to what people are paid for, which is the all-inclusive experience. But even that is questionable, because, for instance, in Barbados, whether you're a homeowner on the beachfront or whether you're the biggest hotel in the world, there has to be a side entrance for people to access that beach. Now, there's a hotel called Accra Hotel, which is on Accra Beach. And you get access to the beach, and you go into the water, and you do all sorts of things. You just don't have access to the hotel. And there's a gateway to the hotel itself, to the hotel property, which is manned by security. And what I think what what a lot of people are concerned about, particularly in the hotel trade, is the mingling, the co-mingling of guests and Jamaicans. So Jamaicans will be selling all sorts of things on the beach to these people. And that is, yeah, I can see where that is a concern, because there's talk about drugs being sold or other, you know, illicit goods being offered to the tourists, as well as the harassment. But it's a matter of education. After a while, that stops. It doesn't happen in these other islands, and I get it. Some of these other islands are a little more progressive in terms of the citizenry. Bajans are a different breed. They're brighter than us, and they manage their affairs for the most part better than us, and they interact with their tourists in a better way than we do. But it's a matter of, I think it's only a matter of time before that becomes less and less of an issue.
1: Wow. A matter of time. Why do you say it's just a matter of time?
2: Well, the length of time now, well, it really is about how we educate our population, how we manage our population, as well as how we provide other job opportunities for our citizens who don't have to then sell coconuts on the beach like we were back in the 1950s watching Sean Connery pretend to be James Bond. Enough is enough, man.
1: Okay.
2: No, just don't come side of me when we're on the beach.
1: I was going to ask you about clothing optional, but let's not go there.
2: We're not going back there.
1: No, that would be an affront to many. Thank you, Simon.
2: No problem.
1: Help me understand this just a little bit more. Brought to you by our friends from Jamaica Mountain Peak Flavored Coffee.
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4: Hey, Shivani. As freely as I am able to, between the potholes and the other motorists, you know, it's a challenge. Using the McGregor Park Main Road, we're noticing that much work has taken place to square off some sections up to the Portmore Villa entrance. But once you get past that area,

0: The motorists are having quite a challenge because it's a prayer and a song that you will need to get by to get all the way up to the Passage Ford intersection. Passage Ford Drive, that looks good for movement at this time. Newlands Road, however, not so much. Brayton Parkway, it's slow moving traffic, crawling as a matter of fact, to get up to the Southport area. And then we got onto Nagohead Drive, where it was a crawl all the way up to get by the Newlands Road again to get continue along that area to get down to the George Lee Boulevard area. Brayton Parkway as well, you're going to be in for delays if you intend to use that area. And looking at Brayton Road, it is a slow trek moving all the way down to China. A little later on, after the world news, we'll be heading to Westmoreland to link with Francis Blythe. Until then, it's right back to you, Shivani.
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10: What a good audition. What a very good audition.

0: you, and I must say that that was an excellent audition, an excellent audition.
1: A round of applause.
2: So, Franklin, I'm singing my way into this interview, but people know you as an attorney, as well as a conductor, composer, and singer. So when people ask you, when somebody asks, what do you do? Which one do you say first?
0: Well, to be honest, which one do I say first? I guess I lead with that I'm an attorney at law. I suppose, well, you have to do something to pay the light bill, and to keep a roof over your head. But really, anybody who knows me knows very well that my passion is music. I was born into it. My mother, of blessed memory, was a music teacher, a music educator in Montego Bay. Mm-hmm. The name Colleen Halliburton is synonymous with music in Western Jamaica. And so I was born into a household where there was music around me. And so I didn't even realize that I had this, a gift, if you want to call it that, this musical talent, because it was just something that was in my DNA. It was just all around me, and
2: it was like the air. We don't comment on the air we breathe. Music is there. and like anybody who would have that, you also started conducting at 15. Conducting at 15.
0: Yes, exactly. my music teacher and mentor, Dr. Vivine Diokoro, saw the talent. Mm-hmm. And decided that she was going to hone, that talent. So I was appointed an associate conductor for the Montego Bay Youth Symphony, which, I was a part of. So I would take rehearsals, along with her. And that was my foray into orchestral conducting.
2: Well, it's not a foray because you haven't left.
0: Yes, that's right. As I say, one thing lead to another. Mm-hmm. So here I am today, the music director for the Philharmonic Orchestra of Jamaica. Exactly. But I suppose it was written in the stars that I should, this is the path that I should take.
2: Well, conductors need more than just musical knowledge, because you have to have that take charge thing, that kind of confidence. Did you have that from 15?
0: I'm not trying to be sound pompous or anything, but again, as I say, it was something that, there's one thing of which I'm sure. I understand music.

0: I breathe it, I live it. And one of the good things that I think that the good Lord has blessed me with is the ability to communicate that to others, because you have to, as my mentors always say, musical mentors, Dr. Diokoro and the late Noel Dexter, whose name again is synonymous with musical excellence in Jamaica. You, as a conductor, you have to be almost like an open book. You have 40 or 50 people in front of you, and they all have to be reading from that same script. Mm-hmm. From you. So you have to, whatever you transmit, they must see, understand, and be able to deliver. You can't send mixed signals at all. You have to be very decisive, and very clear mm-hmm. in what it is that you are communicating. So yes, I suppose I had that gift. And over time, over the years, it has grown. I've been able to hone it and perfect it. I think to much acclaim.
1: Mm-hmm. So then, since not all of us are so endowed or blessed, what does that mean for people who have to work with you? When somebody makes a mistake during a performance, what happens inside your head? Even though the audience, I'm sure, sees a calm conductor, what happens in your head?
0: In my head, it's all a scramble, but it's a, you go into autocorrect mode, because if there is a mistake, the thing about it is that music is very transient. So if somebody makes a mistake, you can't go back and fix it in a performance. It's certainly in a rehearsal, you stop the rehearsal and you blow a top here and there, and and you quarrel a little bit, but in a performance, that's a whole different ball game altogether. If somebody makes a mistake, that's lost time. It's gone. So you now have to try to pull it together, to steer the ship where it needs to go, to steer the piece, to keep everything on track. I've had a few of those moments, but mm-hmm. hey, if you're at the helm, you have to keep a level head, so that the others don't start panicking. Everybody doesn't start to panic mm-hmm. at all, and because that would be that's a recipe for disaster.
1: Wow. Okay, so the you're being consumed, subsumed, immersed mm-hmm. in music. I think I said that's not regular. It's not everybody's day. So when did you realize that it's actually different from others?
0: I realized, I tell you what, when I went I left Montego Bay and came to Kingston to study at the University of the West Indies, UWI, and I formed a very close association with Noel Dexter. And I think it was he who, because I was always downplaying the talent. Mm-hmm. And he was the one who recognized, that there was something there, and sat me down and had a good talk with me and said, listen, this isn't ordinary. And this is a gift, and you really ought to take it seriously. You need to take it seriously. I suppose if Noel Dexter tells you something, you listen. You sit up and you listen and you consider the lilies, yes, I think it was while I was a student at UWI, and so that I actually started to pay close attention mm-hmm. to this talent. I started to write more prolifically, because I was writing, mm-hmm. but of course that was it was more like a hobby for mm-hmm. me, composing music, arranging music, etc. But when he stopped and said no, this is serious business, mm-hmm. I think that's when

0: you know, I really put some thought into it.
1: So now you've gone to now writing music and composing. When you compose, do you hear a melody first, or is it an emotion, or is it a story? How does it work for the rest of us that don't know?
0: It's all of the above. it's all of the above. Sometimes I tell you sometimes, you know, in the dead of night, you know, much to the chagrin of my dear wife, a motif will come to me, and I will get up and go downstairs and tinker on the piano, you know, in the still of night when everybody is trying to sleep. But sometimes if you don't do that, you lose it. You lose the motif. If you ever say, listen, I'm just gonna sleep and I'll write it down tomorrow morning. By tomorrow morning, it's gone. It's gone, never to return. But sometimes lyrics come to you. You know, the lyrics come and you start to write, you know, and you have no idea. Sometimes it's just a small little melodic line, and then other times it's a whole big symphony going off in your head, you know. But what I like to say is that however it comes, you know, I now understand, you know, that it is a gift from God, and like Samuel, I say, "Speak, Lord, thy servant heareth." You know, and when it comes, I just try. You know, I use my best endeavors to sort of write it down. I've had situations where I have been, you know, maybe out at lunch and a melodic line comes and I have to grab the nearest napkin and start to write down something on the napkin before it goes, you know. I've had situations where I'm in court sitting down waiting on my matter to be called. And, you know, I get up to start to talk to the judge and, you know, I draw a blank, you know, I mean, but this is, it is a gift that I now know that I'm able to regulate and manage a little bit more as I, you know, as I grow older and more mature.
1: You've managed that and everything else so well. You were head boy at Cornwall College, called to the bars of England and Jamaica.
0: Yes.
1: So many musical awards and successes. You wrote our first full-length opera, like I mentioned.
0: That's right.
1: What was it? 9 Actor Boy Awards, played to sold-out crowds in Jamaica and New York. And you are music director of the Philharmonic Orchestra of Jamaica and University Singers. And we have 30 seconds.
0: Yes.
1: Quick, people can catch University Singers this weekend. I'm soon done.
0: Yes, absolutely. We are playing, and we've been playing the sold-out crowds at the Philip Sherlock Center for the Creative Arts at the UWI. The University Singers is in concert. It is, let me tell you something, it is scintillating. It's a fabulous performance.
1: Where we get
0: everybody,
1: tickets?
0: You get tickets. Well, you can check us online for the tickets at our handles. Look at at UE Singers Mona and at the UE Singers Mona on Facebook, or they can call 876-599-6634 for reservations.
1: Got it, and so glad we got you today. I am coming Friday. I will see you then. Thank you for being our guest,
0: wonderful.
1: Franklin E. Halliburton. It was a pleasure. BBC World News, courtesy of Lasco Gold. Now it's 8 o'clock.
2: Welcome to NewsHour from the BBC World Service. I'm Regina Vaidyanathan. A day of big change in British politics as Prime Minister Keir Starmer announces he's stepping down.
3: The question my party is asking now is whether I am best placed to lead us into the next general election. I have heard the answer of my parliamentary party to that question. And I accept that answer with good grace.
2: There's only one candidate who wants to replace him, the former mayor of Greater Manchester, Andy Burnham, who returns to Parliament as an MP. As the heat wave continues in France, alcohol's banned from a major music festival. And Cape Verde's World Cup fairy tale continues. We'll have all of that coming up after the BBC News.

0: BBC News with Emily Thomas. The man expected to become Britain's next Prime Minister has confirmed that he will be standing for the leadership of the governing Labour Party and the country. Andy Burnham's statement followed the resignation of Keir Starmer. Sir Keir's imminent departure comes in the wake of disastrous local election results. Our political correspondent, Nick Eardley, reports from Westminster.
1: 72 hours after defiantly insisting he would fight on, Sir Keir Starmer said he had heard the message from his party that he was not the best person to lead them into the next general election. Every decision I have taken has been for the benefit of the country, he added. The pressure to resign had become almost impossible to ignore, from cabinet level down, not least with Andy Burnham arriving in Westminster within hours. Sir Keir will remain in post until his successor is chosen and pledged to give whoever comes next his full support. That is almost certain now to be Mr. Burnham.
0: The right-wing Reform UK party has called for an immediate general election following Keir Starmer's resignation. Meanwhile, the European Union chief, Ursula von der Leyen, praised the British Prime Minister for bolstering European and Ukrainian security. Analysts have said that bond, currency and stock market reaction has been fairly muted. The rightward shift in Latin America appears to have continued, with the right-wing candidate in Colombia's presidential election winning a narrow victory. Preliminary results show Abelardo Dea Espriella defeated his left-wing rival Ivan Cepeda by a margin of less than one percentage point. Addressing supporters in the coastal city of Barranquilla, Mr. Dea Espriella said the result marked a new era.
2: Voy a gobernar.
3: I will govern for all Colombians, for those who voted for me and for those who chose another candidate. There will be no winners or losers. There will be no reprisals, no persecution, because in a democracy there are no irreconcilable enemies.
0: His left-wing opponent has not yet conceded. Pope Leo has said international aid priorities have become badly skewed, with governments more interested in feeding conflict instead of the hungry. He was addressing the UN agency, the World Food Programme headquarters in Rome. Alice Adley reports.
4: Pope Leo said that access to food was a fundamental human right and urged world governments to increase their spending to combat hunger. Food, he said, was more than a geopolitical interest. Without giving specifics, he said governments had increasingly allocated resources towards growth and security, but this ignored the link between global instability and the poverty that has prompted millions to seek a better life elsewhere. Aid agencies like WFP have had their funding slashed and are unable to provide adequate food to hundreds of thousands in conflicts like Sudan.
0: BBC News. Talks on a long-term peace deal between Iran and the US are expected to continue this week at a lower level. The delegations, which led negotiations on Sunday, are leaving or have left Switzerland, with mediators claiming progress has been made. The UN alleges that the Burmese military is responsible for the deaths of more than 700 civilians over a six-month period ahead of much-criticised elections in April. The UN Rights Office said 224 of the victims were women. The Hungarian Prime Minister Péter Modja has told Parliament he's launching a process to remove the country's president through a constitutional amendment. Tomás Sokyok was elected in 2024 by a parliament dominated by the Fidesz party of the former Prime Minister Viktor Orbán. Mr. Modja had set a deadline for the end of May for Mr. Sokyok to stand down. Alan Greenspan, the influential economist who steered US monetary policy during five terms as chairman of the Federal Reserve, has died, aged 100. Serving four presidents, Greenspan helped shape American capitalism from the end of the Cold War to the dawn of the digital age. Our economics correspondent, Andrew Walker, looks back at Mr. Greenspan's time at the Fed.
5: In the 1990s, he presided over the longest period without a recession in American history. But some had their doubts, fearing that he allowed a bubble to develop in shares in technology companies. They were right, and there was another, relatively mild recession. The Fed, under Mr. Greenspan, responded to it and to the attacks of September 11, 2001, with deep interest rate cuts. This time, there was a boom in the housing market, which led to the worst financial crisis since the 1930s. Some blamed Mr. Greenspan, arguing he'd kept interest rates too low too long. There's no question that the crisis did a great deal of damage to Mr. Greenspan's reputation.
0: And that was the latest world news from the BBC.
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6: Thank you very much, Shivani. Now, for the motorists using the Portmore toll road, if you do not have a tag, you are going to have a long wait to get through that area, because all the lines without the tags, long lines we're seeing to get onto that area. And then once you got past that area, we're looking at the situation along Marcus Garvey Drive. It is a standstill situation getting from the Tinsopen Aerodrome, and just by the flyover, everybody was basically at a standstill. Getting up Hackney Park Road, it was a challenge, because from the Porsche Simpson Miller Square all the way up to the Waltham Park Road intersection, we had a number of vehicles making their way up that area, so it was quite a bit of a wait to get onto Hackney Park Road. And then once we made that right turn to get onto Hackney Park Road, we had to be sighting and dodging craters all the way, especially

0: just by the East Road intersection. Now let's head over to Westmorland to find out what's happening over there. Good morning, Francis Blythe.
1: Good morning, Halshane. How are you?
0: I'm very well. What's happening your side?
1: Well, I'm on our street at the moment, just having traversed some of the major intersections. Traffic is flowing well, so persons will not be encountering challenges at this particular time, albeit some schools are winding down in terms of exams and other activities, so that slightly reduces the traffic at this particular time of the morning, but you can expect changes as you go later in the day. Now, I've been using this particular phrase for a while, and I really don't want to sound like a stuck record, so maybe I need to change the phrase in terms of the thanks and no thanks, but I am completely embarrassed for our municipal corporation and anyone who has to do with roadworks in the parish at this time. On Saturday morning, there was another round, and I emphasize the another round of putting, I'm not quite sure I can refer to that as white asphalt, in the potholes on our major streets in the town of Savalmar. Now, I do travel a few times out of parish, and I'm not seeing that similar experience in other town centers, so I am embarrassed for Savalmar. And on Saturday morning, myself, I happened to meet upon that small truck that was being used to, with the crew that was being used to put that material, I won't describe it, in the potholes on East Street, that's in between Barracks Road and Lewis Street, right there at the hospital intersection. And I literally saw for myself grass and dirt in the material that was being placed on the road that is supposed to be marred. And I'm just embarrassed. And the manner in which it was done in terms of the, should I use the term, chaka-chaka? In terms of how that particular material was spread, yes, eventually it makes traversing a little easier in terms of not going into the potholes, but that's certainly not what we need. So again, I am appealing to our authorities. I know we're stretched for resources, but please, let's do something better for the Westmanites. We certainly deserve better. Well, as I said, yes, improvements. We don't have to go into those huge craters. Well, I mean, the ones on Lewis Street between Godfrey Stewart and Beckford Street, those are still glaring. So not quite sure what's happening there. But let's do something. Let's find a resource in order to make the proper road work. Well, that's what's happening in the parish of Westmorland. Until next time, Francis Blythe with the Roving Report.
0: Thank you very much, Francis Blythe, over there in Westmorland. So on to the link us again in the final report, Shivani. It's right back to you.
2: Thank you, Halshane, and thanks also to Francis. And big thanks to Guardian General Insurance Jamaica Limited. 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
3: 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That's what I'm talking about. 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
4: Almond milk with more calcium and less calories than regular milk. Proven to lower cholesterol and blood sugar. There's a new standard to beat. The Blue Diamond Standard.
2: And the time by Ramsons is 15 minutes after 8 o'clock. And it's time for From the Commentary Box. And there is an article in today's Gleana, written by Corey Robinson, talks about parents urged to beware of child safety risks during the summer. And I'm going to talk a little bit about that this morning. And I think it's a very timely article as it raises concerns brought by the Child Protection and Family Services Agency, the CPA.

0: FSA. And so the agency is urging parents to pay close attention to what their children are doing, where they're going, and increasingly who they are interacting with online. Now, many of us think about child safety. We often picture it as physical dangers. We think about busy roads. We think about strangers in communities or ensuring children get home safely. But today's reality is quite different. And unlike the communities many of us grew up in, the internet has no gates, no curfews, and often no visible warning signs. The CPFSA is reminding parents that children spending hours online without supervision can become vulnerable to manipulation, exploitation, and abuse. So think about it for a moment. Do you know what apps your child uses every day? Do you know who they're chatting with? And would you recognize if someone online was grooming your child for harmful purposes? These are uncomfortable questions, but they are necessary ones. And according to the agency, warning signs can include sudden secrecy, unexplained gifts, withdrawal from family activities or friendships that seem unusual or difficult to explain. And while technology itself is not the enemy, unrestricted or unsupervised access can create opportunities for people with harmful intentions. The concerns raised by the CPFSA in this morning's Gleaner come against the backdrop of recent investigations involving minors that have reignited discussions about child protection both online and offline. And what is particularly interesting is the reminder that child protection should not begin after something has gone wrong. It should begin long before. It starts with conversations, simple conversations and regular conversations, conversations where children feel safe enough to tell parents when something doesn't feel right. Because the truth is, many young people today are navigating a digital world that can sometimes move faster than their ability to recognize danger. And so as adults, our responsibility is not simply to monitor, it is also to educate, to teach our children how to identify warning signs, to encourage them to trust their instincts, to let them know they can come to us without fear or judgment, or perhaps punishment. And perhaps there's another question without asking this morning is, have we become so busy that we're spending less time truly connecting with our children? Sometimes the greatest protection isn't an app or parental control setting. It's a strong relationship. It's knowing what's happening in your child's life, all about being present. It's noticing changes in behavior. It's creating an environment where communication is normal and trust is strong, right? And someone should be a time for memories, adventures, and growth. It should be a season where children feel free to learn, explore, and enjoy themselves. But freedom without guidance can sometimes become vulnerability. So schools close this summer. Perhaps the challenge for all of us is to remain engaged, ask questions, listen carefully, stay involved, know your children's friends, those online and those in person. Because protecting our children today means looking beyond the front door and into the digital spaces where so much of their lives now unfold. And I can't help but to think about a podcast I was watching quite recently with Oprah. She's talking about the dark side of AI. And there's a little youngster, teenager, who committed suicide because he had a relationship with his AI friend. Yeah, chatbot. And he had a home, he had a family, and his mother was on the podcast sharing, talking about how she thought her child was their friend, right? But guess what? AI told that child to love him only and come home to him. And don't tell his parents about the relationship they shared. And guess what? He died. Yeah, and the mother even raised a point where AI wasn't targeted to
1: to that age group, her age group, but it does also, it

also it was targeted to the children. So I thought I'd share that article in today's Gleaner, written by Corey Robinson. Parents urged to beware of child safety risks during the summer. Right, child safety is no longer just about where our children are. It's about who has access to them, whether face-to-face or through a screen. That's it from the commentary box. It is 21 minutes after 8 o'clock.

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2: Well, the I was just saying, maybe he should have a theme. In a little bit, we're going to be speaking with Winston Smith, liaison officer for the Jamaica Teachers Association, right after these messages.
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2: So, the JTA Sagicora National Athletics Championship is back. I hear it's staging number 41. And we have with us the liaison officer for the Jamaica Teachers Association, Winston Smith, who's going to tell us all about it. Hello, Sir Smith. Good morning. Welcome.
6: Hello. Good morning and good morning to you and your listeners. And thank you for having us.
2: Why, it's our pleasure. It's our pleasure. And particularly when it comes to sports and what sports does for young people, it makes it a double pleasure, sir. So what's going on with JTA and Sagicor now with the National Athletics Championships? How long have you guys been together in this way?
6: Well, the JTA and Sagicor has officially been together for 39 years.
2: Oui.
6: But if we should include the period undertaken by Blue Cross, as you know, Sagicor would have taken over the portfolio. Then we'd say it's 41 years this year, making the 41st edition. So we have been together for a long time, and it's a very good union.
2: It is an excellent union, sir. And this sponsor, Sagicor, that has been with you almost forever, is now giving us $16 million donation?
6: Yes, the provision this year is $16 million to facilitate the hosting or the execution of this year's meet.
2: Mm-hmm.
6: And we're looking forward to additional support from Corporate Jamaica, because Sagicor is doing a very good job, but it takes cash to care and it will always need more funding. So I don't want Corporate Jamaica to say, oh, Sagicor is taking charge of everything, so we don't need to come on board. We're still inviting and encouraging persons to support this initiative.
2: And of course, since you are celebrating 62 years yourself, the Jamaica Teachers Association.
6: Yes, indeed.
2: This is an excellent time for people to step up. Milestone partnerships for this staging. So no, big excitement. You have a special patron. Could you please tell us?
6: Oh, you mean the effervescent Shanoia Douglas?
2: Yes, sir, I do.
6: The national under-20 women's champion?
2: Well.
6: Did you see her blaze the track on
2: I was
6: Saturday?
2: In... Yes.
6: Well, we have her on board, and all Jamaica, come out and see her. You get to meet her in the flesh. You get to have her sign autograph if she so desire. You'll be allowed to interact with her, because she is a dynamic individual and one who embodies what the JT and Sagicor Championship represents in terms of we unearth athletes
2: mm-hmm.
6: from the grassroots level. And Shanoia is very symbolic and, you know, is a representative of what we do for the athletes.

0: of Jamaica. Courtesy of this meet, we now have another rising star to bring to the fore. And there are many others who will be coming through this track and field meet, the 41st edition on Saturday. We just need them to come out and support.
1: Gosh, it was a pleasure to watch her on Friday. Absolute pleasure. And you're right when you say that others may now take advantage of this pathway, this from school level athletics to national representation and to world famousness. It's the numbers are staggering. I read where more than 40,000 young athletes have competed over the years, and about 75% of our national representatives began their athletic journey at this level. So congratulations to you, sir, and to the JTA for continuing to support not just the academic development, but this side of them as well. Something new.
0: Thank you for that.
1: No problem. But something else is new this year when it comes on to students and their participation. Tell us about the inclusion of students with disabilities now.
0: All right. This is an initiative primarily pushed forward by our national president, Mr. Mark Malava, and the National Sports Committee, where we decided this year to allow for students in the special needs schools to be highlighted in a similar vein as able-bodied and students, because we recognize that as educators, we need to cater to the entire spectrum of educational institutions. And as such, we are piloting the project this year to have three special needs schools participate in the 41st edition of the JTA SagiCorps meet. So we have Carberry Court School of Special Education from up there in Papine, as well as Hope Valley Experimental School and the Ina Bartley School of Excellence from St. Thomas. So these three institutions will be participating this year. So we'll use the information gained from this experience to expand the admission of special needs schools in future events. So we want to go small now, so that we can do a comprehensive analysis of how effective they fit into the program, mm-hmm. in terms of our ability to manage special needs children and mm-hmm. so forth. And we have the support of the Jamaica Special Olympics Association in terms of advice from them as to how we should treat our athletes.
1: Oh, wow. And another reason why this is a landmark year and persons should jump on board. We have to wrap up, but in the minute remaining, how can folks contact you if they want to support the event? How can they?
0: Well, they can reach out to me directly by calling the JTA's line 922-1385-7, or they can email me at jtapresident2021@gmail.com.
1: Got it. And for those who want to come and watch, the details, please.
0: Yes, indeed. The cost is simply $500 for both days. Mm-hmm. And students in uniform or any school-related material, which can identify them as a student of a particular school, they pay $300.
1: Okay.
0: The gate opens at 10 mm-hmm. on both days.
1: Which days?
0: Friday, June 26th, mm-hmm. and Saturday, June 27th. Right there at the National Stadium in Kingston, Jamaica.
1: We got it, and we're very happy we got you to share that information. Mr. Winston Smith, all the best with the staging, and congratulations.
0: Thank you for allowing us the opportunity to highlight to the nation such an important event. And we, as always, thank SagiCorps and our associate sponsors for coming on board, and we still look forward to further inclusion of others.
1: Our pleasure. Winston Smith, liaison officer for the Jamaica Teachers Association, all about the 2026 landmark JTA SagiCorps National Athletics Championships.
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1: happy birthday to Miss Nicey from Palm Bay in Montego Bay. So when you're driving out,

0: so you're coming out of Mabea and you pass the big plaza on your right and you turn where you're going to drive past, you're toward Bogue.
1: Bogue, yes.
0: Yes, and you pass the sewage treatment plants on the right and so on, and the road goes straight up before it. You can either turn right or turn left. The main road goes right. Immediately in front of you is Palm Bay. And Palm Bay is a restaurant, and like, you know, you can book rooms and so on. And they have these tall palms that are lining the driveway. That's why they call it Palm Bay.
1: I think I've seen that.
0: Miss Nicey is there, and Miss Nicey's been there forever. She even won national award last year and thing. And today is Miss Nicey's birthday.
1: Happy birthday, Miss Nicey.
0: Love and blessings and happiest of birthdays to you. I want to say happy birthday to Kimisha Swaby. It's hers today as well. And there is a DJ. Well, you probably don't know that DJ. Delroy Foster. Deliranks. You've heard of Deliranks?
1: I've heard Deliranks.
0: Okay. That's his birthday today as well.
1: Happy birthday.
0: Yay.
1: Good. I have none here, but there are some over there on the WhatsApp line. This one says, happy birthday to Dwight Guthrie, security guard at Sagicor Winchester. Coming from Celine. Happy birthday, Dwight. Enjoy your very special day. This one says, happy birthday to Mr. L. Giles. Also celebrating, well, this one is tomorrow, K. McNeil, all right, of Bogwalk High School. Enjoy. Let me see now. This one says, best of wishes to Javier Henry, attends Meadowbrook High School, coming from his parents, Milton and Sharika Henry. Also his grandparents, Tony and Sharon, his loving grands, aunts, Joan, Janet, Annette, Andrea, and Anne. So many A's. Nice. They say, enjoy your very special day, Javier. Love you loads. All right. Happy wedding anniversary greetings to Leroy Millwood and his wife, Opal, coming from Shireen in Hagley Gap. Let me see what's going on here. This one's a little mixed up. All right, so Leroy Millwood, a.k.a. Brian, and wife Opal Millwood. Shireen from Hagley Gap, celebrating 30 years of togetherness. She's also Shireen. That's her a.k.a. I think so. Enjoy your very special day. 30 years and still going strong. Enough love from your children, grandchildren, and all your family and friends. Porridge says happy anniversary. This one says, hey, Paul and Giovanni, say happy birthday wishes to our pastor and overseer Nathaniel Thompson of the Port Antonio Church of God of Prophecy. May he live to see many more, coming from all the members at the church and all the people who came out yesterday at convention. All right. Quickly going through to find another birthday. This one says, happy birthday to Daniel Walker, a.k.a. Everton from Content. Enough love from Robert Green and your family and friends. Happy 51st wedding anniversary to Mr. Basil Smith and Cydia Smith of Refuge District in Trelawney, coming from Sergeant Wayne Wallace. Nice. 51 and going strong. Love it. And also saying happy birthday greetings to Inspector Jonathan Prince. He's from Kingston. Sergeant Denise Blackwood Gray from the St. Mary Division. Courtney Dunkley is celebrating today. He's from the grill. Mrs. Tanique Lewis Meyer in Savannah Lamar is celebrating, particularly Sav Primary. Reverend Maureen Stone Barrett is also celebrating, also from Sav. Mr. Roshin Radcliffe in Linstead. Counselor Roy Dell Pete Hamilton in Falmouth. Mr. Enoch Gooden from Life Call Ambulance is celebrating today. Pastor Steve Myron Service celebrating. Singer Roy, Mr. Festival Ryan, celebrating today. Really? Happy birthday, Sir Roy. DSP Peter is celebrating today. Salke, he's from St. Anne. Mr. Garth Williams in Kingston is also celebrating. CJ Brown in Falmouth celebrating. Junior Gale in Service celebrating. And all the wishes are coming from Sergeant Wayne Wallace in Trelawney. Happy birthday greetings to my friend Vinette Wellington Gregory from the cooperative department, celebrated her birthday yesterday. Best of wishes coming from Janet Bailey Palmer, friends for life. Trust you had a great one yesterday. Here's to many happy returns. All right. Hey, Laverne Johnson, hope you're doing very well. This one says, Paul and Chavon.

0: Bonnie. Good morning. Please say happy birthday greetings to my mom, Sylvia Dennis of Spicy Hill in Trelawney. She's celebrating 81 years today. Loads of love coming her way from all her children, her four children, Audrey, Alfie, Anne, Anthony, Dean, and many grand and great-grandchildren. Long life and optimal health. Enjoy your very special day. Happy birthday belated to Shelly-Ann Cowan from Mendez Town in Trelawney. Wishing her all the very best coming from Virgo. And is there another one? I think so. Happy birthday greetings to Jermaine from Newlands in Portmore. Enjoy coming from Jennifer and Sanjay. And this one came in. Okay. Someone is asking me for the recording. Oh, check it out on the app. Yeah. As soon as we get out of here at 9 o'clock, you can get the recording on the app. It's free. So download it from the Google Play or the App Store. If it's your birthday, happy birthday to you. Check in to see if there's another one here. Okay, no, that's it. Enjoy. Here's hoping that you live to see many, many more. It is 22 minutes before we get to 9, and time for us to step to the streets for the final time for this Monday. Courtesy of Guardian General Insurance Jamaica Limited, live safely, VZ. Halchin Burke, what's the final word?
1: Well, Shivani, for motorists using Langard, it was a challenge getting up that area because of the number of potholes that we had to navigate. And then some sections of the sidewalk, mounds and mounds of garbage. So the pedestrians have to be stepping into the roadway. And of course, that space is already narrow because of the work that is taking place to widen the sidewalk area. King's Crescent, Richmond Park Avenue, all seeing long line of traffic at this time. Grove Road and Parry Road, those areas need some attention, especially from the garbage collection, because just by the bridge, huge amount of garbage. And of course, if a rain sets up, then all of that washes into the gully. And then the Noel Nethersole Bridge that is on Lyndhurst Road, well, that needs attention because the railings have collapsed into the gully in that area. And that brings us to the end of our reports for this morning. Thanks to

0: Them say it's a thrill, but speeding can cost up to $20,000 in a fine, or even your life. Observe the speed limit.
1: 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A message from TransJam Highways.
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absolutely love this one from Alicia Keys. It's 15 minutes to 9 o'clock. And Shivani is not allowed to stop it. The song of a plea to the hen. Teenage love affair, Alicia Keys.

0: Hey, loving that one. The Courts Jamaica 2026 Dare to Dream Scholarship Program is open for tertiary and PEP applicants and will close on July 3. This year, Courts will be awarding 29 PEP scholarships and 10 tertiary grants to children or wards of customers of Courts, Courts Optical, or Courts Ready Cash. 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
4: Yo, Frost, you know, hard man work to make the thing work, and them a go on like them, no want to see the thing work. Or what is some guy in the earth? Move! Them no want to see the youths, them rise. Them no want to get a youth's live life. But we come to give them a surprise. Watch your dread.

All right, Richie Spice on that one as we get set to step aside now, because Simon Crossgill is coming in for the hotline. We want to say thanks to you for your company, your ear this morning. It is appreciated. And we tried to put together, you know, something we thought you'd like. Anna K. Fuller was the producer in charge. Of course, you know, Melville Harris and Francis Blythe were in. Hal Shane Burke was out. And then we had Simon Crossgill chatting a little earlier. He's back in now. Spoke with Winston Smith. He's a liaison officer for the Jamaica Teachers Association about that track meet for the kids coming up on Friday and Saturday. And we really appreciated Mr. Halliburton this morning, musical director for the University Singers and the Philharmonic Orchestra of Jamaica. And you know, Althea, who you heard at 5, is in the University Singers. And I think this weekend is their final weekend. So get your tickets. Don't be left out of the experience. Yeah, I think that's everybody. All right, so mention Althea, he's over there, he's Shavani, I'm Paula, and you, again, are greatly appreciated. Leaving you with Savannah with this one called Justice.

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10: And a very good morning to you and welcome to Hotline. We begin another week. It's the 22nd of June. And boy, what a week already. There's so much happening, not only here in Jamaica, but around the world. And so much to talk about. And we're going to do that today. We're going to chat about what's happening in the UK. Sir Keir Starmer stepping down as Prime Minister, which means there's going to be a seventh Prime Minister in about 10 years. Sounds like a banana republic, doesn't it? We've got the issue here in relation to the Americans sending us their unwanted immigrants. We've got the issue with Minister Andrew Wheatley and the Integrity Commission. We've got so much to talk about. And we're going to do that this morning. But let me start off, as per usual, with Judith. How are you this morning, Judith?
11: Oh, I'm good.
10: What you did for Father's Day? Let me ask you there.
11: Oh, I did an unusual breakfast.
10: Yes, what does that mean?
11: I tried to make something different.
10: Which was?
11: I don't always do pak choi on us in the morning.
10: For people breakfast, you get them pak choi. Your and father should have knocked you out.
11: And,
10: pak choi or what? Pasia.
11: And we call it an unusual raisin bran.
10: With pak choi?
11: Am I naughty?
10: No,

0: Oh, you're crazy. Pad Thai, raisin bran.
1: And cantaloupe, banana. What should I have done differently? Tell me.
0: How about just ackee and saltfish and some fried bread fruit?
1: No, that's not... The saltfish, I can't give him saltfish. And I don't think ackee by itself is all that hot.
0: No, but you could do ackee and something else.
1: Yeah, well...
0: Like, you know, corn pork or...
1: I was under a little pressure too, because, you know, I had to come here, so...
0: Oh, dear.
1: The world considers me not a little girl now.
0: So you just give the man some pak chow. Pak chow. For breakfast. No, man. No, man, they must have said, mm-mm. It's one dog time, huh?
1: No.
0: He must have said, I'm not leaving the other one then. No, man, better you go out and buy two patties.
1: Oh, gee. But the lunch was great.
0: Yeah? Is
1: yeah,
0: you
1: man.
0: That too?
1: No.
0: Where you give him? Call
1: no,
0: him?
1: Man, I got that for him. That was big chicken and rice and peas and
0: a little more traditional.
1: A bit of curry chicken.
0: No man. What's his first name?
1: And cereal. Alan.
0: Alan. No man. You go live with the other sibling them.
1: Glenna from Toronto is laughing off.
0: This is not gonna work at all at all. My word.
1: Ooh.
0: Well. All right. Well, let's get this. At least you tried, eh?
1: I tried.
0: Yeah. At least you tried.
1: Don't always get that, you know.
0: I try in the morning, callaloo, and in the afternoon.
1: No callaloo in the afternoon. Chicken and thing. I'm yet to watch a match. That's what's bugging me.
0: You don't watch a World Cup match yet?
1: No, I've just seen glimpses. You know, I'm not getting a chance to do that.
0: Oh, dear.
1: Mm-hmm.
0: Why? Thank God. Thank God you're not TBJ's only viewer. Let's get the show on the road.
2: Pointed, honest, taking the issues beyond the surface. Simon's Views on the Hotline.
0: You know, I can't really recall an issue that has united supporters of the JLP and the PNP like the one reported on by the Gleaner last week. The outrage has been palpable. When Jamaicans read that the government had agreed to take USA's unwanted immigrants to our soil, the story suggested up to 10,000 third country nationals could be roaming the island thanks to an initiative posed by a senior government minister. That was the original reporting. Dr. Horace Chang was on the front foot right away. He said, no 10,000 has been discussed. It's a maximum of 50 per month or 25 per fortnight. That led to the usual media JLP warriors, the social media people, to rip the Gleaner to shreds, which is their pastime of late. Them not have nothing to say about the other paper, you know, because I guess it fits their narrative. Anyway, that forced the Gleaner to reveal its source, a document from the embassy, which is described as a note. Oops. Well, that forced the trolls to rush to the toilet to remove the egg from their faces. Alas, there was nowhere for Dr. Chang to hide.
3: It was raising my presence somewhat on one occasion. This was impractical and not popular research at the time. I didn't know the other document that seemed myself, and Ambassador Marshall was in the United States. It came up when I'm about getting deeply involved in my portfolio again. I said it is, I don't want to tell enough people only accommodating them as well as in the but I was aware of the document, but I know it was discussed, but you know, to me in a light manner, because it's a highly practical operation.
4: But you did reject it as erroneous, and I'm curious how you would do that if you weren't aware.
3: Because
4: that
3: I'm not aware of any, when somebody said the government has got so-and-so, I expect an official document. An official discussion.
4: Right.
3: And
4: right.
3: The response to the Minister of Foreign Affairs discussed the TCN, and that was never discussed as part of the TCN.
0: Then the government sent out Senator Dana Morris Dixon, the Minister of Information, to apply the spin.
5: There's an MOU that has very squarely in it that it is 25 at a time. If if at any point more than 10 are applying for asylum. And in Jamaica, we respect international law and we have a process for those who may want to seek asylum. But we have written in our agreement that if we ever get to 10, that the program ends. Nobody else can be sent to Jamaica. And it also has, in terms of who covers the costs, it also has that the International Organization for Migration will be the one that will be monitoring and making sure everything is okay and that we are abiding by international law for the time that these individuals are transiting through Jamaica. Questions such as housing, again, we need to finalize those details. And so there are a few more operational things to finalize. We will release the MOU, but I say to Jamaica, there are still some areas that we're ironing out. And as soon as those are known, we will come back and tell you.
0: The information minister there in her publicity interview with the JIS. Anyway, if Jamaica, by the way, is so keen on international law, as she mentioned twice in that little clip, why are we willing to help America circumvent it? But it seemed like they were taking their cue from the Antigua Barbuda Prime Minister Gaston Brown, who signed his own MOU with the USA.
6: United States had asked countries to sign an agreement to take refugees. Now, we would have written back to the State Department about 90 days ago, well, long before any action was taken, indicating that, look, if they have refugees, or deportees for that matter, who they are trying to send to third countries, who may be involved in minor demeanors, but they have skills that can help us, we gladly take them. However, we made it abundantly clear, I'm trying to upset nobody, but I report to my people that we're not taking the criminal refugees from the third country. So, in any case, you know, we signed an agreement which gives us the authority now that we accept whomever, and that the United States will provide intelligence. Again, I'm reporting to my people. This is not supposed to remain as no secret. I'm not trying to shade on anybody. I'm just stating what the issues are as I.
0: The fact is, the Donald Trump administration has signed similar agreements with about 30 countries, including Dominica, Grenada, St. Kitts, Nevis, St. Lucia, and Guyana. And the reason for this is the USA Constitution allows anyone on American soil the right to their day in court. International law also rules against someone who is seeking asylum being sent home where they might be persecuted. The US government, according to Amnesty International, has violated the right to due process and undermined the rule of law by getting countries like Jamaica to agree to these so-called MOUs. But, you know, maybe our government, as well as others, are all forgetting what the U.S. Secretary of State, Marco Rubio, said in April last year.
7: We are working with other countries to say, we want to send you some of the most despicable human beings to your countries. Will you do that as a favor to us? And the further away from America, the better, so they can't come back across the border. I'm not apologetic about it. We are doing that. The president was elected to keep America safe and to get rid of a bunch of perverts and pedophiles and child rapists out of our country.
0: Wow. That's who the Americans are keen on sending to people like us. Well, Mr. Rubio is not all that tall, but it seems when he says jump, many governments are willing to ask, how high, Massa?
2: That was Simon's Views on the Hotline.
0: So, okay. And it's not wearing well, despite what the respective ministers are saying about the issue. Nobody's really buying it. Nobody is buying it. For instance, people are asking, well, if America wants to get rid of these people and they're only in transit to Jamaica, then why them not just go straight to the country? Why are they in transit anywhere? What does the 14 days, what difference does it make for them to be here for 14 days?

0: What purpose does that serve? How are we helping them? What do we get out of it apart from the gratitude of Donald Trump and his cumble of them? What's the purpose? Why not just, if they are illegal, why not just send them home? But they can't. You remember all those camps that they had, and they were separating mothers from their children, and the outrage in the United States. Not only that, the courts in the United States have ruled against some of the actions by the government to send people away, which is why Rubio was getting his underpants in a knot by talking about Donald Trump was elected to clean up the place, and that's what we're doing. So we're getting rid of the rapists and the pedophiles and so on. How are they determined who these people are? All of these people who are being shifted, according to our government, they're coming crime-free. They have no crime antecedents. They have no criminal record. That's not what Mr. Rubio just said. Mr. Rubio just said they are pedophiles and rapists and murderers and whatnot. Very similar to what Donald Trump said in his first term. Remember him coming down the elevator? They're not sending us their best. They're sending us their rapists and their murderers and so on. He was talking about Mexicans at the time. So, who is it they are sending? If we listen to little Marco Rubio, as described by the president, they are getting rid of people and they want them as far away from the U.S. border so that they can't come back. And we are told by the Minister of Information that we will get sight of the MOU when everything has been ironed out. Minister, love it, Papa. Time for the break.
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0: All right, we are back with you. Now, I don't know what's happening with the phone lines, but them look like they're about to catch fire. Because they're flashing, but they're not flashing in the right way. Did anybody come to look at them, Jones? Because it can't be Davin. Davin ain't no answer newspaper, much less phone. But they're all flashing. Let me give you the numbers, but I don't think they're working. By the way, is your handset down properly? You sure? Lift it up and put it down again. Anyway, the numbers, by the way, 926-2178, 926-7615, 926-8631. The toll-free line is 1-888-991-2080. And the WhatsApp line, okay, I can't see it from over there. What's happening? Which one? So I'm going to go to the WhatsApp because I don't think the phone lines look like, I don't know, like some people, just some refugee from America just land on the phone. So anyway, this one is asking, how is Honus going to get out of this holy mess? This is from the Portland lady. Hey, good to have you. Do you still have a podcast? Well, I actually don't. But if you go to the RGR website, right at the bottom, you'll see podcasts where it plays back programs that you might not have heard. So Hotline is there. All the programs are there. But good to see you, Portland lady. Simon, there's a clear vacancy for Mark Golding in England now. That's from Richie. Yeah. Simon, could you say the reasons why Gene and Pandon still hasn't been able to get bail for over 2 years? It's been over 2 years and she's been locked up in jail. How come Ruel Reed and his accused are able to get bail? After that, we saw two of the big boys involved in SSL were charged and were given station bail. What can go so? Lately, we've seen the police who is accused of murdering Bulgin has been given bail. What really happened to human rights in Jamaica? Why are they not bawling out for Gene Panton? That's Salah from Kingston. I don't know, but it's an interesting point. We've almost forgotten about her. Brian wants to know, morning Simon, just informing you that the reception on Radio Jamaica 94 is poor and sometimes non-existent in the southern areas of Clarendon. That's Donny. We will pass it on to our engineers. The Radio Jamaica app, rather, not the website. Thanks, Faye. Yes, it's the app. You go to the app store, you'll see it there. Mercy, this one long. Simon, while some people, you might have concerns about Jamaica accepting third country nationals in transit, it's important to look at the bigger picture. Of course it is. Jamaica has long been a respected partner in the Caribbean, and working with the United States on regional migration issues helps strengthen the relationship. Yes? Okay, good. The United States remains one of Jamaica's most... This must be Sheldon. Must be Sheldon. Let me look good. Yes, ma'am. Anyway, we should have known. haven't heard from you, Sheldon, for a little while. Some people think Sheldon is Marlon Morgan. I don't know. Reciting what the government is saying. Anyway, of course, any such arrangement must be managed carefully with the Jamaican sovereignty, security, and national interest protected at all times. But cooperation with our allies can open doors for greater economic opportunities and continued support in the area that benefits the Jamaican people. At the end of the day, foreign policy is often about balancing national interest. Blah, blah, blah. All right, Sheldon, thanks for that. The fact of the matter is the relationship with the United States is a positive one and an important one. Nobody is saying otherwise. But this smells. This don't add up, with the greatest respect. This don't add up. And it doesn't add up for the other countries. And frankly, to hear the minister say, you know, there's lots of other countries doing the same thing. I don't care. I don't care if lots of other countries are pounding yams. I don't care. I care about what happens to Jamaica and, one, our ability to manage a situation like this, which in the past, I don't know that we've shown an ability to do so. Two, why keep it a little secret until it busts by the gleaner? Then you come out and cuss the gleaner, and the gleaner say, all right, I'll show you where I got the information from. Then you wheel and come back and come again, and you change it, the narrative, suggesting that, ooh, you know, there was a threat to everybody's visa, so this is why we did this. No, we have a great relationship with the U.S. But guess what? We still don't understand why the U.S. Well, we understand why they're doing it. We know why they're doing it. But it stinks, frankly. It just stinks. There's nothing about it that is positive.

that the maniac in the White House and his followers who have their heads firmly around his posterior made a promise to the American people, and it's the only one they've been able to keep, which is to protect their borders. And to do that, they're shifting everybody out to lucky countries who, if they had all said, no, we're not in that, what would have happened? What would they do? Simon, we still can't get TVJ from the hurricane last year. All right. We pass that message on. Simon, I now understand why some people take up arms to fight against a country that is trying to impose their will on them, especially when you have a weak, corrupt, and spineless government, as this one is. That's from Jabi. Can you please find out for us when the pensioners 65 and over earning under 6,000 will be exempt from paying income tax on our pension? I don't think that will ever happen. Please clarify, I'm not understanding. Is that Jamaica signed an MOU that is still to be ironed out? That don't sound good at all. Please explain. I'm not so bright. Neither me. If you sign it already, that means you've agreed to the terms that exist in the MOU. And then you say, but we're ironing out this and we're ironing out that. Not only that, in the MOU, by the way, it says 25 per fortnight. But it could be more, depending on what they end up agreeing on. Indeed, Simon, nobody is buying the tough talk that the JA government was about. If the MOU is breached, they will stop the program. Really? Dr. Chang has already alluded to our being the puppet and the US government pulling the strings. How are they going to get out when nobody can contain the US president? This one says, we have more than enough criminals in our country that can't be rehabilitated, so why are we importing more? This is concerned citizen of Mobile, concerned citizens right across the country. Good morning, Simon. When will the DPP order the arrest of Dr. Wheatley? That's from John. I can't answer that, John. Simon, can you send a happy Father's Day belatedly to Mark Stevenson? Well, we've just done that.

0: subject. Everyone is telling lies, quite frankly. That's from Jeff. Honest and Abquan Morgan planned a PR interview to help the Wheatley and the Porty controversies. Okay. Morning, Simon. As it relates to the deportees, I'm scared for our children, young men. These are the type of people the PM is pushing on us because he has no children here. We should all go out and demonstrate. You know, that's, we don't demonstrate too much anymore, you know. We demonstrate on social media. We don't really go out and protest, and I'm not hearing anything from, well, apart from Jamaicans for Justice, I don't hear nothing from private sector or anybody like that. Yeah. When we pretend, who do we do it to appease? Ourselves or others? That's from Spain. Simon, we have to tread lightly over troubled waters. Well, I don't know anybody who can tread water or tread on water other than Jesus. So me no know. Morning, Simon. Is there a penalty for when a minister misleads the country? Maybe in another country, but not here. In fact, I've seen accusations leveled at people misleading the House, and it comes to nothing. Morning, Simon. I'm in CT, USA. The app is giving me a headache sometimes in the morning. Hush. What happened to the illicit 8 that the IC said was under investigation? We know 3 now, PM and wife and Wheatley. No, we don't know of the PM and his wife being investigated. We only know that of Mr. Wheatley. All right, I think our phones are back up. So when we come back from the break, which is in a little while, I'll start taking your calls. We need to get 2 resignations right now, Audra Marks and Andrew Wheatley. Well, I don't think Audra Marks has to resign. I'm sure she was acting under instructions or with the understanding of certainly the Prime Minister. I don't think anybody can just go negotiate with the United States without the Prime Minister being aware, or certainly the Ministry of Foreign Affairs and Foreign Trade. The Memorandum of Understanding was signed on the 12th of March 2024 in Kingston, Jamaica, at the Ministry of National Security. The signatory for Jamaica was Dr. Horace Chang, the Minister of National Security. For the United States, it was signed by Nick Perry, the U.S. Ambassador to Jamaica. Well, I don't know. The PM the PM and his wife, Speaker of the House, are our version of Ferdinand and Imelda Marcos in the Philippines. That's from Dempsey. I couldn't forget it even if I tried. So let's take the break and we'll come back in a minute.
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4: All right, we're back with you, and we're going to go to our phone lines now. 926-2178 is where I'll start. And I'll say, good morning. Welcome to the hotline.
5: Hello.
4: Yes, sir. Morning.
5: Good morning, sir. First thing, I want to say, you know, you hear about one ship, what is it, and I don't mean what I hear.
4: Back in St. Anne, you mean?
5: Yeah.
4: Yeah, what happened to it?
5: No, I don't know if you go visit it and do an interview, but it's not going to happen.
4: No, that's not going to happen.
5: Oh, all right. So, what is a football fan, or you're not a fan of the football?
4: These questions. Who is this?
5: This is Simon.
4: No, I am Simon. Who are you?
5: Well, I'm here. Ring, ring.
4: Ring, ring. Live shot, you know. Where you want to? If me a football fan?
5: Yes.
4: Yeah, man.
5: And all the while, man, you're talking nothing about. Because what you know, may I show you a look at things. You see the man watch?
4: Uh-huh.
5: I think Iran and Belgium. And boy, I don't know why the man them disqualified. I don't know if you see it, if you could explain to me why.
4: No, I never see it. Belgium and who? Iran?
5: Iran, yeah.
4: No, I never see it.
5: Mm.
4: But I'm sure the commentator must explain it to you.
5: They must say offside.
4: Then where you want? Where you say it? No offside?
5: It was not offside because it's like a free kick out of side of the penalty, you see? And then they make a wall. Mm-hmm. So, that the Iran player kicked him, run up to it, and passed. So, him fake it, and the
4: yes.
5: And then passed it to him team by another wall, and the team member just turn around.
4: And beat
5: kick it. Yeah. Uh-huh. So, me, I wonder if in that case now, if he may step forward back like, with the ball, and then maybe.
4: Forward back?
5: All right, go back. Instead of turn and kick it to the goal. You know, maybe step far.
4: Well, no, maybe when the ball, I didn't see it. But I'm assuming that from the free kick, when the free kick take and it go to the
5: player.
4: The player, he was in an offside position.
5: So in terms of be out of that, he would have to come out back out of the rear stand up.
4: Yeah, he would have to be, I'm assuming, in line with that wall or in front of the last defender. So
5: if him offside and get it and come off, it's still gonna be offside.
4: Yeah,
5: and
4: yeah.
5: Play it,
4: yeah, I guess. Why did why Iran win?
5: Well, you know, me kind of like still, but I'm more Portugal, more say we know, and Neymar getting traction. I'm gonna look forward to that 1 year now with Lionel early up in Nigeria.
4: You,
5: leave all of the propaganda and thing. Just leave Messi and Neymar out of the lynching and the same thing.
4: Well, Neymar, I'm not even sure if Neymar will make an appearance this World Cup based on the injury.
5: We'll get promise and guarantee the next match.
4: Yeah.
5: Because it seems like them, you know, in the fever World Cup, so he can't wait.
4: Well,
5: so I'll try and I'm injured. I didn't want him to get some rest before, you know, coming up. So he never get so much feature. He could have get more than the rest. So I hope to see. And the Golden Cup now, Messi out and Mbappe out and even Alan out. And boy, I don't know, Cristiano, you know, we are trying to put pants on him foot and Messi gone and hat-trick.
4: Yeah, I hear you.
5: Alright, Mr. Sportsman, that you're rare, you know, but ring, ring, I do a look of peace. Thanks for your time.
4: Alright, my boss, take care. Alright, 9267615. Hello, morning, welcome.
6: Yes, Simon, morning.
4: Yes,

0: Intro, what's up?
1: Darren Sammy's number.
0: Darren Sammy?
1: Yeah.
0: No, man, Darren Sammy not talk to me.
1: Oh, the worst thing is, because I try calling from the other, you know.
0: Yeah?
1: Yeah, man, the man pick his side and I'm not putting a spinner in IT, man. And we have so much spinner out here, all the information minister and all that.
0: Where them playing, Antigua?
1: You check all the information minister and Chang and all the people to come spin, man. I do a thing like that. I call the man from there, I mean, I get him.
0: Yeah.
1: Because it's certain.
0: Because some big spinner, them that, you know.
1: Oh, yeah, sir, man. It's certain. We have beat Sri Lanka with them spinners that we have.
0: Yeah, man. They get the ball to turn large.
1: They said, man, them spinning finger. The only man with spinning finger bruise off like for them when I get, you know, man.
0: May I put Horace Chang into that, because if you ask Horace the question, he may answer you. And sometimes him answer you, I'm putting people them in a little bit of trouble. But the information minister, nah, man, she's spinning both ways.
1: Say, Mr. Minister, the lady did that day.
0: Yeah, man, she good, man.
1: Mr. Me have to call Simon and ask me if he have Sammy number. Because me have to call Sammy and say, yeah, boy, you miss a good spinner, no, man.
0: Is a mystery spinner, that?
1: Oh, yeah. Listen, man. Hey, you know what I say? Even your favorite, our favorite lady, your host, the band hotline.
0: Yeah.
1: One man, she came out and she disappointed me body, no, man.
0: How so?
1: Because me have my phone ready to call Sammy, no, man. But she come on when she was talking about the thing. I'm here to say, why I first me listened to her and she was so balanced, you know.
0: Emily balance all the while, man. You need to stop.
1: No, man. That day, the man. She never put on a spinner. Me ask one if there one is something wrong with that spinning finger. The morning, something must be wrong with that spinning finger. The morning, she never spin at all.
0: That to tell you.
1: I pure straight ball to ball.
0: Yeah.
1: Lick out man stump with straight ball. Hello. Sorry, man.
0: Yeah. Nah, man.
1: Put on joke aside now.
0: Dana, I just want you know. Dana spin it both ways. And she have the flipper too.
1: Yeah, man, she have the flipper, man. She bowl a beautiful googly too, man.
0: Boy.
1: Yeah.
0: No, sir.
1: Yes, no, Sammy. No, Simon.
0: Yes.
1: What I want to ask the government, you see, if a individual come to Jamaica, and them say I'm supposed to go, for argument's sake, I'm supposed to go at any one of them islands, one country in Africa or something, come show some mostly black people them are saying.
0: Yeah, man, yeah, man. The major influx of people the other day to the United States were about 63 white people, all from South Africa.
1: Right. So now white people are not going in there. Me know that.
0: Right.
1: Even if there were some white rapists and some white, you know, the illegal.
0: No, you do understand, you know, if you listen to the Americans right now, the only people who commit crime in America is immigrants, illegal immigrants, you know. Never mind the crazy white man who shoot up the school.
1: Yeah, that's what I'm saying. That's what I'm saying. Even if you have some crazy white man come from Ukraine or some other place and shoot up people and do all that thing. Them never look for them.
0: No.
1: Them all pass under the radar. So the point I'm making is that suppose them send a man, them send a man go from go one of them African country. And when them check it out, the government at Togo said, no, man, this is a man born here, man. And this is a man that come from Jamaica and Togo. And is that our citizen? And the man is in Jamaica now. What we do with that individual? We never keep him forever. Because America now go take him back, you know?
0: Maybe them have a room at Jamaica house for him.
1: So Jamaican people, we don't hire and stop this. You know, say, you want to come and send me or call you and criticize me, I say. And she got big up holiness and all them type of things. But why, me tell you, say, the people can't vote against the morning. I mean, no, so that the woman is certain she's not rich, you know, man. She know he not, no, she know he not.

0: the trough or the tail with anything I fall off and see, you know. Not now fall off I table and see, you know, and yet you defend the corruption and the cronyism and all them type of thing they call what? To just love. As it's called, big up to the Prime Minister. The Prime Minister do for you. The Prime Minister do for your country. This has been on the country.
1: Just love Marcia, man. Make Marcia talk her talk.
0: So that's seriously, Simon. That's what I would like to find out from the government. What you going to do with an individual like that? Because remember, I know America has known it is a case that America has wrongfully deported people to other countries. To other countries, people belong there. They even do it to the Jamaican already, you know.
1: Yeah.
0: They deport the Jamaican to one African country.
1: Yes.
0: And we have to try to get by the man here.
1: Yeah.
0: So suppose them to something like that. Send a man come to Jamaica. That the man don't belong to the country where they supposed to go.
1: Mm-hmm.
0: That responsibility is going to be on us to take care of that man, you know.
1: And I would normally say to you, Metro, Lord Metro, you're creating issues. But the fact of the matter is, it's happened several times before.
0: Yes.
1: So it's a possibility, and I don't know that we are in a position to deal with that possibility or to answer it. Right. I don't even know if they've considered it.
0: That is what we're supposed to think about and. I know talk about agreement with the United States of America. One way, them thing that them agreement going on is one way, you know. Hold on.
1: But here's the spin that nobody is questioning.
0: Mm-hmm.
1: We are saying we're doing this because America helps us, and they are our greatest ally, and they help us during Melissa and so on. Is that why we ended our relationship with the Cuban health workers? Because that's what America wanted, and we are close friends with America, so we benefit more from that than we do from Cuba. Is that what happened?
0: That's how we treat.
1: We had a friend then, and the Venezuelans.
0: So we have a friend now, you know. Yeah, me and your friend Simon. And because you help me out in a certain way, and that me must do everything where you do.
1: Correct.
0: Remember, I know. We are helping America to break their own laws, you know.
1: Yes.
0: People don't realize that, you know.
1: Yes.
0: Because remember, I said the court in America deemed this deportation illegal, you know.
1: Yes.
0: It's been challenging the court of America, you know. So what we are doing now, I think somebody must get wise and take Jamaica to the ICC, you know, the International Criminal Court.
1: Well, if they were going to do that, they would have done that with the way that we treat the Haitians who come here as refugees,
0: yeah.
1: Because we send them right back on the boat, which is really against international laws that we have signed. But right. Hey, it no matter. You see the world going crazy.
0: We are an anti-black country, man. We don't like black people, man, and brown people.
1: How could I tell you that long time, but...
0: That's the problem with the government that's been looking at this country. Don't like black people and then don't like brown people.
1: I hear you.
0: Because I'm certain, I am 100% certain that no white people now come here. No white people will be coming here. A pure brown people and black people will be coming here.
1: Okay.
0: Understand?
1: All right, Metro, I'm on the break.
0: Yeah, man.
1: Cool.
0: Take care.
1: Let's take the break.
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That's Maestro from Portmore. Maestro, I think you know the answer to that question. Why can't these deportees go back to their countries? It seems Jamaicans are heroes in every situation. We need to wake up and be realistic. Another one says, morning, Simon, when Jamaica people are going to stand up to the government, see what happens to the UK government, yes. He's referring, of course, to the fact that Sir Keir Starmer is stepping down as Prime Minister of Britain after 2 years in charge, after a huge landslide victory a couple of years ago over the Tories. He is now stepping aside, which means the UK, I think, will have their seventh Prime Minister in 10 years, which included Liz Truss, who lasted about, I don't know, 3 months. Then they put up a lettuce and said the lettuce lasts longer than Liz Truss. Simon, I don't think Andrew Wheatley should resign until Mr. Holness resigns. They are both under investigation. Simon, do we have enough police here to deal with the incoming high-profile criminals when they join the gangs here? This is from Marcia. The churches are so quiet because them get little money to fix the church. God bless. That's from Marcia as well. Simon, it seems that Mark Golding agreed with the deportees. I did not hear from him. Well, then you clearly need to work on your ears and listening, because he made several comments about it, including in the parliament and in a press conference afterwards. Simon, we also have to add the proposed ambassador from the USA. Add? What do you mean add? If she, Carole, gets confirmed, the MOU that was signed will be just the start. She's Trump's bulldog. Yes, she is. I heard part of her confirmation hearing, and she sounded quite good. She sounded quite positive about what she wants for Jamaica and so on. Of course, that will change by the time she gets here and Trump says fix that. In a complex world, diplomacy often requires difficult decisions. What matters most is that Jamaica remains in control of its affairs, while continuing to build a partnership that helps secure our future. Sometimes the wisest course is to tread carefully rather than create waves. They could have unintended consequences. That's from Sheldon. Andrew Wheatley going to be in the parliament tomorrow with his ministerial post. What's going on, Simon? That's Portland born. Well, you know, I heard the Prime Minister saying we need to be more like Singapore and Dubai and so on. The fact of the matter is, in Singapore, you don't just get to resign or, you know, you step down for a while. In Singapore, when they catch you out with things like this, you go to jail, you know. Yeah. So, I don't know. I kind of subscribe to the idea that people are innocent until proven guilty. Mr. Wheatley says he has a defense and he's going to defend himself. Well, let the process play out. Some are saying, well, whilst that is happening, you should step aside. Maybe that's so. The fact of the matter is, It's four serious charges. And when you think about it, the only other person who has been charged like this, dear, Marissa Dalrymple Filbert, who was only charged and only fined $900,000, resigned from the parliament, resigned as speaker, resigned as MP, forced a by-election, sat in the by-election, cost the country $30 million Jamaican dollars. This place here is more than a joke. Simon, when is Jamaica going to give Trump and Rubio the keys to the country? Or have they already gotten it in preparation for replacing England?

0: Can you please use your medium to assist me to get through to the NWC, residents of Arcadia, HS living on Hibiscus Street in Western St. Mary. Haven't gotten any water for the past 3 weeks. I reported the situation 3 days last week without success. There you go, Charlene, I've mentioned it. My question is simple. If a regular Jamaican citizen forgets to declare their income or hides assets from the tax administration in Jamaica, they face immediate penalties or jail time. Why is a cabinet minister who hit 20 properties, 5 loans, $164 million allowed to just release a media statement calling it misleading instead of stepping down immediately? What is the JLP standard for accountability? Wow. Lots of messages here. Back to the phone lines. Hello, morning. Welcome to the hotline.
1: Good morning, Simon. How
0: morning.
1: Are you?
0: Good, good.
1: You know, let me wait for you.
0: See, you know?
1: Yeah.
0: Use the time wisely, my brother.
1: Yeah. Anyway, Simon, I have a little issue for you. Mm-hmm. Listen, Mr. Money here, Trevor Samuel, what him thing that him related to the organization which he and this lady were named Joyce? She called the program sometime. Up to when? About Friday, thereabout?
0: I don't know. I don't
1: know. Come on, Mr. Trevor Samuel is on the program a morning time sometime. But anyhow, especially Miss Joyce, she always a complain about she can't get her pension. What happened? Why is it? I wait them a few weeks and you're dead. That's can't get your money.
0: You know, I wish, because we've responded to that, you know. I'm trying to... Anna Kay would be able to tell me, but we did act on her behalf.
1: Foolishness, man. Uh-huh. Everybody are complaining about them pension.
0: Yeah.
1: As if them are waiting for your debt, that them can't get it.
0: Mm.
1: Yeah? It's fed up of them, man.
0: Yeah. Normally we'd speak to Trevor, I think, on a day like today, either Mondays or Tuesdays, but not with us from the Consumer Affairs group this morning.
1: Mm-hmm.
0: Yeah.
1: All right. Uh-huh. Simon, you know what I want to do for me? I want your comment on this man that was in Portia Simpson government. When him Azan.
0: Yes.
1: Where Andrew Holness did say this is dark days.
0: Yes.
1: Comment on it with along with Wheatley.
0: What do you want me to comment on it?
1: Yeah, man, feet. But you can't see the difference.
0: There is no difference. The leader of the opposition at the time was Andrew Holness and said he's not sitting in the parliament with somebody
1: who is being charged. Saying, I wonder, why me I tell it? Me, you see them? Me say the whole of them is put in a barrel and dump in a swap, it, you know? You think I drop me a joke, Simon?
0: You don't realize... the rules change based on whether you're in government or in opposition. And the position changes based on that same fact.
1: Mm-hmm. Mm-hmm.
0: And that is why people must stop voting on personality and shoe size and all the foolishness and must vote on real issues.
1: Jesus. Corruption after corruption. Shame after shame, and with them they use up. Why me? I tell you, me said this are the worst man. Them from Buster come right up. No sir, they don't know nothing when they shame. When shame, I give them run left it. Me I tell you.
0: Shame tree chopped down.
1: Exactly. Jesus Christ, No man.
0: He had nothing to do with it. Now call him name so.
1: No man. And I tell you, and the thing is, you know, Simon, every striking man in a company, and the antecedent not good enough, from man to woman. The antecedent bad. Trust me. Simon, I'll talk to you next year.
0: And next year. All right, pal.
1: I get so fed up at them, man. Trust me.
0: Yeah, man. So. You and the rest of them. All right.
1: Good, Simon.
0: All right, good. Couple of minutes before the break. This is one. So the government sent away the Cubans who were helping the populace and taking on convicts not wanted in the U.S. to come and roam our streets. What is wrong with that scenario? BMAC on the boulevard. Regarding the deportation matter, how long will this fortnight deportation continue? Them take all away for Kunumunu. Who will supervise them? We are told that they will be supervised by the Ministry of National Security. Where will they be housed? That's to be worked out, according to the Minister of Information. And yet, I am sure Dr. Chang said it's not a matter of housing them. They're free to move up and down and stay where they want and so on. Which is just complete madness. Madness. Lord of mercy. There are more questions than answers. Yep, I'm afraid so. But I think the answers are not going to add up. And as I say, the population is united against this. Time for the break.
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6: 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When does free speech get expensive? 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

0: We've been requested to announce the death of Stephanie Nemard. Stephanie Nemard, late of Prosper Malvern, St. Elizabeth, and Queensbury, Kingston, died on May 18, leaving 7 sisters, 4 brothers, and other relatives. Funeral service for Stephanie Nemard will be at Faith Prayer House, Church of God, Schofield, St. Elizabeth, on Saturday, June 27, for funeral service at 11 o'clock. Interment in the Stanmore Cemetery, St. Elizabeth. Peace be yours in this time of grieving. 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
4: All right, welcome back to the Hotline. 5 minutes after 10, and my WhatsApp message line is full. And my phone lines are full. 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
5: Cousin Simon.
4: Hey, you get through.
5: I get through. Simon, I would have waited until midnight to talk to you
4: today. There's a whole heap of things on your mind, Sir Albert.
5: And I can only deal with one at a time, Simon.
4: Yes, yes.
5: Simon, do you know that Richard Azan was not a cabinet minister?
4: Yes.
5: He was minister of state.
4: Uh-huh.
5: Mr. Pernell Charles said, all of us wake up on our head in shame.
4: Yes.
5: Andrew Owen said, they are not comfortable, they would not continue to sit in parliament with Richard.
4: Yes.
5: He castigated Portia Simpson Miller.
4: For not removing him.
5: Precisely. Mm-hmm. And said Richard Azan showed no sympathy, anything.
4: No remorse or anything like.
5: No, Simon.
4: What them say, cock don't kill cock?
5: Yeah. Is Andrew of Alzheimer's?
4: No, I don't think so.
5: Then do you think you remember those words in those days, Simon?
4: Well, if he didn't remember them or if he forgot about them, I'm sure social media is reminding him of that very statement this morning.
5: No, but Simon, see more like how the police shield him from CVM, questioning him. They are shielding him from social media.
4: No, man, I'm sure the Prime Minister is aware of his comments back then and the fact that they don't really see.
5: Then where's Marlon Morgan? Where's Coffee Henley?
4: Then, Albert, really and truly, you really expect the man to come out and say, fear is fear, Andrew, go home. Andrew,
5: the point about this is, Simon, you know that I've always concerned about road modeling this country.
4: Yes, but you have to be aware that politics is full of hypocrisy. Full.
5: Simon, this is not hypocrisy. What has come out, and I'm choosing my word cautiously, because this could be tantamount to criminality, don't it?
4: What?
5: The charge.
4: Oh, yes, yes.
5: Huh?
4: Yes, man, illicit enrichment is a serious charge.
5: That's correct.
4: It's a serious charge. Out of the four, that's the most serious one, yes.
5: Right. And the first that we have that charge against any politician, not even Dalrymple.
6: No.
4: Right? Right.
5: And you are telling me that, well, I must commend the church. The church came out and said that he should go. I see the Glean different article, and I see the drum altar boys them is trying to put in, then spin on it. But the pitch dig up, Simon, you can't bowl on it. The pitch dig up, Simon, you can't bowl on it.
4: You know, in all reality,

0: reality, Albert, I do not understand. And I know Dr. Wheatley, and I speak to him one way. I find him to be very amenable, and I don't understand how you come back from the Petrojam. You never really see that's not a big scandal, but you come back from that. You get back into the situation, you climb up the ladder again, and you're back in the cabinet. Only for this to happen again?
1: No, well, Simon, in all honesty,
0: come on,
1: don't
0: man.
1: Blame Wheatley. All of this took place before he was appointed cabinet minister again. The bottom line, Simon, that we must accept without any reservation, Andrew Onis have zero respect for us.
0: Well, I don't know about that, but I do. Whenever I get the chance to speak to him again, I will ask him, why is it that you felt it necessary to appoint someone who would have known that he's under investigation, and you would say, you know what? I don't care what the Integrity Commission has to say. I'm bringing you back.
1: You don't respect us.
0: The fact of the matter is there have been situations where the Prime Minister has called into question the courts, called into question the norm as it related to appointing an acting Chief Justice, the norm as it related to NIDS, the norm as it related to unsigned letters. I would have a few questions for him.
1: No respect for us, Simon. Simon, remember, you know?
0: Yes.
1: And I mean, I tell you sometimes, I wonder where did we walk to get here? The thing that the Integrity Commission draft, forget the name of it, he instruct his party members not to sign Code of Ethic, not to sign. If you insist that you're not signing a code of ethic, you're saying I'm going to damn well thief. What is that code of ethic that any decent person working anywhere would not want to sign, Simon? Why wouldn't you want to sign a code of ethic at RGR?
0: Well, the response, I know you know the response from, for instance, Delroy Chuck, who says he's a Christian and his faith, he don't need to sign no code of ethics. And the others have suggested otherwise, that it's unnecessary because they take the oath of office and so on. But listen, hopefully we'll speak to the PM and ask him some of those questions.
1: You will never get to speak to him, Simon.
0: I have spoken to him on at least 4 interviews, so I don't know about that.
1: Well, you better frame those interviews for grandchildren. You will never get that opportunity again. Frame it for your grandchildren.
0: My first question, though, would be, if you knew that this man was under investigation for illicit enrichment. Me not talk about the other 3. Illicit enrichment. And you said you asked far and wide and you got no response. Surely you must have known, or surely Andrew must have told the other Andrew. And if Mr. Wheatley did not tell you, isn't that in itself enough for you to say, no man, You misled me. You misled me. You have to step down.
1: Yeah.
0: Yeah.
1: And if he had told you before, what convinced you that you should reappoint him? Simon, the point about it is this. And I'm not saying Andrew alone. There's a lot of people in this country, including

0: All right, sir.
1: Very far.
0: I hear you. I'm glad
1: and
0: you got
1: I
0: through.
1: I don't think we should lie down and take this. And I'll come back another day to the criminal and wonder whether or not there's a rapist directory that will be in the community where these people will be surrounded. Because that is what we need to deal with. Because none of us know whether or not they are murderers.
0: No. Somebody knows, because Marco Rubio, Secretary of State for the United States, said we are sending pedophiles, rapists, and I forget what the other one was.
1: Yeah.
0: He said it.
1: No less a person than him said.
0: So he knows who they are, and he knows where they're going. Apparently, we are the only ones who don't know. I believe it, dear Albert. I'm on
1: one
0: the break.
1: You know Gravel Road, Simon?
0: If I know what?
1: Road at Gravel and no asphalt.
0: Yes.
1: Well, that's the pitch them bowling at. Have a blessed day.
0: All right. Take care. We're on the break.
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0: All right, we're back with you. The studio, well, my side of the studio, Judy can't spell it over there, but Paul and P brought me some basil from our garden, and it's so nice to smell over here. I'm going to be cooking with it shortly. You can make, for instance, spaghetti sauce without basil, and to have the fresh one, oh my. And then she tells me she's bringing me some chives, so I'm looking out for that. Let me get back to the phone lines and stop the foolishness. 9267615. Hello, morning, welcome. Ooh, couldn't wait. 8631. Hello, morning.
6: Good morning, Mr. Simon. I got to get to God. No, I'm glad to get you this morning. I don't have as much credit, but I'm trying. Mr. Simon, would you ask them, please, NIS to give people little something from them little NIS 10 cents they are giving us. It's not fair for people. And when them done, them are talk about them are carry people, come leg up on people. We are senior citizens from in the party something. It hurts me. And I ask the Jamaican ladies them to come back. We go on the road. We need to go try on the road about these people what them carrying here, and them knife not give we one good money. There is NIS 10 cents. You can't buy chicken back. You can't buy chicken food. You cannot buy nothing.

0: You cannot pay for it. Like I cool down now.
1: Okay.
0: I am so glad I get you, darling dear. I'm so glad. I am so glad. I'm a senior and I'm so glad.
2: Where you calling from again?
0: I'm calling from Papine.
2: Okay.
0: And Tyre. And I'm really sick. The old people, them not getting them pension. When them do give you 10 cents, you cannot buy chicken back with it. You can't pay life bill. Them come and cut off the life, and you don't have the money to pay it. That's terrible what the government is doing. Mr. Mandewe, same minister, depends him to go step down.

0: can go in this country. You want to tell me, say, only them number ruling this country and we don't have anything to say in this country? That's terrible. They just can't do as them like with the seniors. You know, we are people coming at the parties and thief is coming down. We need help in this Jamaica here.
1: Oh.
0: We need help, and the older people are dying out, but they're dying out from hungry. But we can't buy chicken back no more. We can't buy chicken foot. It's terrible for the 10 cents what they're giving us. For the NIS, it cannot buy nothing. We can't pay rent. For some old people have to live in rent also, they can't pay rent. It's terrible in this country what is going on. When them done, them might come talk about carrying people. Ladies, we don't get in hand as we take the street for it. We need to take the street for it. And the Minister of Labour, someone he need to step down.
1: Who? The Minister of Labour?
0: No, all him involved in it too. All him involved in it too. I'm talking the Minister of Defence. Chamba Wen name will come from Montego Bay there.
1: You mean Dr. Horace Chan?
0: Yes, man, oh. He need to defend.
1: Oh.
0: That's because him didn't say him this and him that. Him need to step down.
1: All right.
0: So him a carrying people come back and leg up on the old people that they come kill off one war going. Look how much robbery going on in this country. And when them done, the 22 millions where them get from. From Trump, the 22 million?
1: They get more than that, ma'am. They just, okay. Yes.
0: Okay. Look here, man. We're going to stop killing off the old people, them. We have to speak out and we're going up on the street. If I'm with mistake, I know we will cheer.
1: Well,
0: we
1: that would
0: go on the road.
1: That would be a sight to see.
0: Yes, for me, I'm going to call upon people who in a wheelchair and make we go up on the road. Them nothing care the people them come here. And people need to get some little money to make them can buy 2 chicken back to keep them alive.
1: All right, hon.
0: Okay, have a good day, darling.
1: You too. Thanks for your call. 9262178. Hello, morning. Welcome.
2: Good morning, Mr. Grasco.
1: Hey, Portmore, what's up?
2: When you think this country can't get any worse.
1: No, man, this one you're precious, though. This one is almost unbelievable.
2: You know what get to me? The fact that there are thousands of Jamaican citizens right now whose family members are waiting on them, are waiting for them to join them in the United States.
1: Mm-hmm.
2: And this man, who, has put Jamaica on the list of countries whose citizens are now in limbo. Now, a government who is going to go and sign an agreement, as a matter of fact, based on what the United States Embassy said, they were approached by a Jamaican member, Minister of Government, right?
1: Well, the spin on that is that that was to do with getting skilled workers to come to Jamaica, not the deportee issue. But
2: wasn't it to get? No, that make any sense to you?
1: To who? No.
2: You?
1: No.
2: So why is it the you know, the problem is that they just figure that the vast majority of Jamaican people are just a bunch of numbskulls.
1: But I don't think they're wrong in that assessment.
2: And I think they have a point, because if we have allowed them to come with some of the rubbish, for example, a year, they come and try to put a spin that, oh, well, the PNP went and signed, Dr. Phillips went and signed a MOU or what, that back in when he was there as Minister of National Security. Mm. Now, how are you going to compare what he went and signed was something of mutual benefit to do with security. Now, what this government has gone and done is

0: with America to violate international law and the American Constitution.
1: Yeah.
0: We are aiding and abetting in that. While our citizens who have legitimately applied, these are not people who gone to America
1: and
0: are trying to get into America. Some of them go as far as get the police record on the verge of migrating to their family. And right now they are in limbo.
1: But Portmore, they've explained to you, the Minister of National Security and Peace on this program last week, and now the Minister of Information, they've explained it to you. We have a relationship with the U.S. We need to keep that friendship going. They've asked us to do this, and so we are doing it. They've asked us to stop with the Cuban program, and so we are doing it. I don't know what next them will ask us to do. But they've admitted it. They've tacitly said to you, listen, we need to give back to these Americans to show that we are good friends and so on. And so this is why we are doing this. And if it means taking in people of questionable background.
0: Where is the reciprocal benefit, sir?
1: The fact that them send helicopter during Melissa, and in times of need, we always get help from them.
0: But
1: simple.
0: I'm quite sure.
1: When I asked the minister why
0: a help from Cuba, and based on what Cuba has done for Jamaica over the many, many years.
1: Yes, but to be fair, it's not similar to what the Americans have done. But here's the lick. Here's the lick, though. The relationship that we have with the United States is paramount. It's our major trading partner. It's our major tourist influx group. It's everything that we do with them is major. So we have to play a role, and we have to keep them happy.
0: They are the beneficiary.
1: Yes, because but when I asked the minister, why is it? It don't work both ways, and why them don't stop deport people to Jamaica? And him say, well, that 100 that they deport every month, it could be more, it could be 3,000. So them have answered, no, is that America, essentially America has the handle and we have the blade, and that's where it go.
0: So hold on, are so many criminal Jamaicans are in America?
1: Well, I don't know, because
0: from they've been deporting, Jamaica.
1: Yes.
0: I think by now they would have get rid of all of these criminal deportees as count to them. So I didn't know that there's so much Jamaican. It looked like Jamaica maybe formed the largest prison population in America for them to be deporting every month. What is that, 1,000?
1: Yeah, well, 100 every month.
0: Oh, 100 every month.
1: Yeah. And by the way, the agreement is for 50 people to come here in transit, as they call it, per month.
0: Yes, but these people are not Jamaican.
1: No.
0: Then what the heck we're doing with them? We do have to follow nobody. But then again, we're not on a leadership. By the way, we still have King's office. We still have a governor general.
1: Yes, and we will have for the longest while.
0: Because I would think that in a situation like what we are facing, given what we see take place in England now.
1: Yes.
0: If we had a governor general who have any sense of decency, well, who have real interest of, who have the interest of this country. I would use that word, but I don't want to get nobody in trouble. He would be saying to the government, based on where things stand with all of what is going on, I think the best thing for you to do is to call a snap election. Give the people a choice, because obviously vast majority of people, we are not in agreement with this latest act.
1: If this had come out in September last year, I'm not so sure that this government would be in government at this position.
0: No,
1: I have never seen an issue unite the Jamaican people like this one has.
0: Just like how when they promised to send one to Cuba and tell lies, oh, we are not going to send, we don't have any problem with them.
1: Yes.

0: still after the election, because any of them send home those Cuban doctors before the election. I mean,
1: The
0: election wouldn't be so close. But then again, I blame the Jamaican people, because too many people sit at home and say, oh, me can't bother, to whatever the same. Well, there's always the lesser of two evil.
1: Indeed.
0: There's always the lesser of two evil, you know.
1: All right. Put my mother break, but that is so true. That is so true. All right, let's take the break.
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1: All right, back with you here on the hotline. A couple more messages. Simon, when I listen to some talk shows giving the impression that the government is helpless in its discussions with the United States government, am I to believe that diplomacy has no power or is no more? We should discard the diplomatic corps. That's Dave from New York. Yeah, well, there's diplomacy, and diplomacy is usually from a position of strength, and we're not in a position of strength with the U.S. Did Jamaica get the remaining yellow buses? I haven't heard. The service is in my area, but they seem to break down regularly, as every day it's a different one. I know by the change in the size of the bus. Sound like an old truck. Did the government buy the 100 coasters? Can't hear nothing. That's from Barb. I haven't been paying attention to the next set of buses that were due to come in. I guess when all the other things die down, we'll find out. When the issue of the Cuban doctors came up, a government minister told us that the U.S. did not play any role or influence Jamaica's decision in the issue. Now, can any government minister say that the role, what role, if any, did the U.S. play in the current deportee issue? And by the way, did you know that some years ago the idea was mooted that the U.S. could dump its medical waste in Jamaica? Could it be nuclear waste next? That's from a listener. That guy made me laugh, even though I'm not a cricket fan. You mean Metro and his spin doctors? Those callers are hypocrites. They cannot stop one peer.

0: Nara straight up. Okay. I hope you say that when it turns out, say some paedophile and rapist is living next door to you. I support the outcry against the government agreeing to accept the USA's so-called illegal immigrants. What I want to know, however, is if the opposition were in government, could or would they have kept out such an agreement? Well, you could ask that question until the cows come home, because guess what? There's only one government, and it's the government that took that decision. I, however, believe that whoever is in government would have had to have considered this position and probably ended up with a similar point of view. But we'll never know, so the question is moot. Simon, listening to Metro, this is why Jamaica cannot elect white Mark Golding to be Prime Minister. That's from Richie. Richie, tell me something. Are you on crack? What does white Mark Golding have to do with anything? And why white? And should we put the colour of the next Prime Minister in front of the name? This man, take your down self and go one side. Morning. I heard, in fact, if I read another message from you, Richie Potter, tread me. Morning. I heard one of your colleagues express surprise after such an IG report that the minister is still part of the cabinet. Your colleague is well aware that the PM knows of the investigation long before the general election. Yet the individual was appointed a member of the cabinet. So why would anything change? No, that's John from Portmore. Simon, when Haitians come to Jamaica by boat, we immediately send them back. What happened when the US send the Haitian nationals? Are we going to grant them refugee status? That will be, how ironic will that be? Leighton is asking that question. Are we monitoring our fishermen as they venture out to the high seas, or are the CARICOM member countries working together as a whole in communication to ensure their safety when they leave their shores? This is in light of the current incident of an alleged narcotics boat being taken out by the U.S. security when there's no evidence to be provided. That is from Takelemkwa in New Jersey. Simon, I told you some time ago that the spineless one jellyback PM would be the death of Jamaica's reputation as a country that stands up against injustice in the world. That's from Spain. Morning, why is the PSOJ so quiet on the Andrew Wheatley saga? Almost said Siaga. Simon, it was so nice to hear Judith being jovial when you greeted her. Yes, there are people who are saying that then she couldn't cut up like a yam and get a man. Never lasts for 1 month if my memory serves correctly. I'm not sure if I can't remember whether it was a month or two. Why is the government trying to make Jamaica a penal colony? That's from Colin B. in Toronto. Morning, Simon. Jamaica's enough problems. Please leave America to fix their own troubles. Happy Monday to you and your listeners, Simon. There's a law on our books with regard to lands that needs to be removed. How can a person use his own money to buy lands? And because one sees it fit to squat on that said parcel of land for 12 years, he can become the owner. That's from Clarkie Bess in Huntstown, St. Mary. All right. 9262178. Hello, morning. Welcome to the hotline. Hello.
1: Honorable Wagwan.
0: Tell me now.
1: You're a flash lightning.
0: You know this judgment.
1: Yes, they are a flash lightning. The news of your break.
0: Yeah.
1: But with Marco Rubio's speech there.
0: Yes.
1: And the Prime Minister's speech when making a parliament where they are. We call him Deputy Prime Minister.
0: Yes.
1: You know, she say, I will tell the lie.
0: Well,
1: according to that speech, let me just hear you play and where the Deputy Prime Minister declared. Then people are coming on a criminal island type of thing.
0: Yeah, well, there's a complete conflict there because Marco Rubio said one thing and we are saying another, which means...
1: Say the government of Jamaica.
0: Yes.
1: We black people now say that.
0: All right, well, the government then, based on what Marco Rubio has said and based on what Horace Chang has said, none of those people should be coming here.
1: So you remember when it was reported by the media here and the security here in Jamaica that 2,000 illegal Indian arrived at Norman Mandley Airport?
0: 200, yes. Yes.
1: 200. Me no need to be there in my country then time.
0: Yes, I put it to the Minister Chang last week. I said, how can we have a situation like that where we couldn't control even 200? They was walking all up and down Kingston, even though they weren't landed. For all I know, them could end up in the cockpit country, never to be seen again. So, why, if we couldn't handle that, how are we going to handle this with all people right. who are free to move about? No, man, right. madness.
1: So, look, this, you know. So, the man did come and dismiss where the media say, and see if he repeat it again. And
0: yes.
1: dismiss where the newspaper break, you know, say 10,000. The poor here become a Jamaica, him dismiss it. You know? So that all of them need to resign, you know? Dissolve parliament, you know? Because they don't mean us no good. You know, you're the newly ambassador, where she say, what the air? Because Andrew Holness is America, Jamaica is America backyard, you know? And now she say Jamaica is America front yard. You know, say, in. If a man tolerate certain things in our backyard, in our front yard, you know what's going on, so.
0: Yes.
1: Eh?
0: Yes.
1: So we as black people need to take a stock of ourselves here in Jamaica. You know see it? That these two political party and leaders, they don't mean us no good as what as they call it, informal community in Jamaica, a black people. And we full up the workplace, the school, the church, everything. I because from a band that we slave for this country already, you know, and we don't get no compensation from none of them. And this Jamaica government, Charles government, constitutional monarchy system of government, and the whole of them are members of the Organization of American States, who continue to oppress them people, eventually father, we call them up and you can bring them down to naught. You know, so the man said, him could have get rid of them long time, you know, but we just say, they don't do nothing, you know. Them say, we have to with the world with the eyes, how wicked these people is, you know. Then he'll take them off, you know. The man shall remember in where we see America, black people, my people, we must see far is our deadly enemy. Remember America, England, then Lintry, pluck out with fingernail, do we all man are evil,
0: yeah.
1: Drop with mother belly in a slavery. So why we can't to ourselves for where we are run go? Why we won't turn to the strength and pride of an African sovereignty, black power, because we are the majority, I know. A sense of black pride. Eh? A spirit of brotherhood amongst itself as a nation of people, a black, royal, sovereign, nation, wealth, kingdom, you know, a people. That's who he is, you know, slavery bring us to this. The man to what make us to be royal is because we bring our nation, and none can bring black, you know. We bring the white men, the shiny men, the cool men, every one of them. Only black can bring black, you know. No one couldn't bring us, unless he bring our black selves, you know.
0: Yeah.
1: And that them hate us for. You know, so we are the father and mother of creation and the first humanity upon earth. So then
0: the origin of man.
1: Eh?
0: The origin of man.
1: Oh, so they want to cut us off from being a proud black independent nation worldwide, you know?
0: Yeah.
1: So we need to come to ourselves. The man said, when you try everything fail. We could try ourselves now, no? One writer would have said, and some have found the world in vain. Yet from the world we break not free. Yeah? So make we break free, man. Get up and stand up for your rights. because we don't have nothing to lose in them. Britain's biggest battleship. When we turn to righteousness and defy the red, black, and green, and the red, gold, and green to the future, the whole of them have to come bow our report.

0: to unify these banners and let go the Jamaica banner where the politician angry with this big old ex in I St. Andrew Cross.
1: Judgment.
0: St. Andrew Cross. Big old ex Cross. So make we live up Marcus Garvey the banner where angry to it when you never have nothing to represent with. Why they never use Marcus Garvey the banner in independent Jamaica?
1: All right, Ross.
0: I'm about the ruling class, you know?
1: Yeah. I'm on the break, Ross. Bless up.
0: Oh, take care.
1: Care. Cool, cool. Let's take the break.
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0: 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On Balance Injustice Tuesday, we ask, when does free speech become defamation of character? 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When does free speech get expensive? Balancing Justice host Andre Earl Casey discusses the high cost of a low blow with attorneys at law Mr. Maurice Manning Casey and Miss Aleandra Thompson on Tuesday, June 23 at 9 p.m. right here on Radio Jamaica 94 FM.
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5: Good morning, Simon.
4: Hey, Beth, what's up?
5: I see friends shaking hands saying, how do you do? They're really saying, I love you.
4: No, man, they must say.
5: And I think to myself, what a wonderful world.
4: Yes.
5: And the other line in the other song says, swallow feel down, I go be the battlefield. Yes, I'm going to run 8 coincidence by you. I come up from an 8 top. Remorse. 1. Marco Rubio, Secretary of State, came to Jamaica twice. 2. The Cuban program, 50 years and counting. Doctors, nurses, teachers, came on that top. My MP, Dennis Gordon, who the Cubans built a first world dialysis center for, he's under the attack too. 3. Nimitz came to Jamaica

0: most important one. Trump say, Trump step up the thing. Eat Cuba, Cuba next, because a country on this earth, anything the white man tell, it double it. Mm-hmm. Them say Iran, the white people, them and the white journalists and the white media and the white propaganda say, Iran is 3,000 years old on earth. Me say six, but Iran annihilate, decimate with $10,000 drone and beat a 250-year-old so-called superpower. Ten, Simon. Suddenly we getting 10,000 people, all kind of illicit people, are come in the country, so much 50 a month. Simon, Cuba invasion is next. The era, told us 10,000, the limit was 10,000. The power could take place. We don't know where them 10,000, if them gone back on it. But 10,000 are come. Boom, American soldiers in disguise for the invasion of Cuba from our shores. I am asking one favor of the Cuban. You have to defend your country. Look for the residential area. Them Jamaica House, they're on Oak Road. King's House, they're on Oak Road. The JDF headquarters up on Swallowfield. Swallowfield now. I go be the battlefield, Simon. Have a wonderful day.
1: Well, after that, I must have. Thank you for that.
0: Yes, sir.
1: All right, Beth.
0: Yes.
1: So Jamaica people win easy. Hello, morning. Welcome to Hotline.
2: How are you, Simon?
1: Tell me now.
2: Tell them I'm here. You have a good piece of maintain a part of it now.
1: Yes. Busy.
2: You know, can I make, you know, so that means the repair mosquito.
1: Me not business about that. Me don't use it,
2: you
1: cook.
2: Have a, you have it plugged around your
1: No, me not so good with the planting, you know.
2: Eh?
1: Me not so good with the planting.
2: You have to try it, man. Good set means that, man. It have a whole for medicinal property. Whole for medicinal property. That means that we are out there.
1: Yeah.
2: Try to get a plant that you put on. But Simon, I hear them say them over a farmer's market down here, place not the week, yeah.
1: Thursday, yeah.
2: The citrus, they too. The orange. Most people, we're sick, you know. So the orange peel, and that's what the orange peel, the people diabetic, you know. Can use the peel of the orange, you know.
1: Mm-hmm.
2: But me have to put a disclaimer on points because I'm true. Me have a reputation, a talking thing. If you put orange peel in a hot water overnight, I don't drink it in the morning, you know.
1: Mm-hmm.
2: But diabetes, you know. Yeah, man. If it's that 20, 19, 18, 17, 16, 15, right down. But diabetic, you know. The peel, that can't so we can cover the juke, the citrus with that, the peel, you know. Eh? Yeah, man, orange peel, man, for people with diabetic, man. But people don't know.
1: Mm.
2: That, man?
1: Yeah.
2: Yeah, man, for diabetes, man, you have diabetes, and orange peel, man, you set it overnight, man. And hot water, man, the first thing you do is drink in the morning, man, before you eat anything, man.
1: Mm.
2: Start to reverse sugar there, man.
1: Mm.
2: But
1: yeah.
2: The mint we have, they are good mint. Good, good mint. Well, if I'm in medical property, but me don't have one, I have to take this claim, man, because... They would tell you that no make that one come out with them thing there, you know.
1: Mm.
2: But me a book. I face you with a book that already up somewhere you that a TV there.
1: Yeah, man, me remember the book. You know, this
2: yeah, man, remember the book. A powerful book in there. Remember the doctor them take me on.
1: No, Lan, is the queen did sign it and give back?
2: Yeah.
1: Mm.
2: Yeah, man. I will make it.
1: But that's the one with the stick, man, them and the kidney them one side and the liver the one side.
2: Yeah, man.
1: I remember it.
2: Yeah, man, I'm a good doctor. They take me on up a TV in the night and defend me. I said, make that over talk. Like a black boy. And I'm like a black boy and I'm shooting with them.
1: There you go, boy. There you go.
2: Yeah, man. That's enough. Yeah, man.
1: All right.
2: Take care of the meat. They hear about
1: it. Yeah, man.
2: Speed, buy some orange when it comes. With diabetes.
1: Yeah.
2: Set it overnight when you peel orange. You put the skin in your teacup and short water. First thing, run out sugar out of that.
1: All right, sir.
2: Yeah, man. No say nothing.
1: Bless up. Message here. Morning, Simon. I have a few questions for you and those who think they know it all. Well, I don't know about that. I don't think I know it all. But anyway, let's go along with you. If someone is

0: a rapist, is what you've written here. I suspect you mean rapist. Which country that person do the crime? And if it's in America, is that not a heavy prison sentence and not a deportation? When Trump says that migrants are eating cats and dogs, is it true because Trump says so? Which of these MOU is dangerous? MOU that the man signed away our rights with his party or anyone? Or an MOU that accepts third country transit through Jamaica? Many Jamaicans go to America and do wrongs. I don't care if they go to America and undermine the whole country. That's not my concern. My concern is what happened where I live, where I choose to live, by the way. So what them go to America and do, I'm in a business. Anyway, you say, look at those artists. Should America keep them because they commit the crime in that country? Which would hurt Jamaica more? America tax every tourist and tax trading and send their third country people to transit through Jamaica. All right. If Jamaica sends back a Jamaican who do wrong, there's nothing we can do about that, as the minister suggested. That is our problem. We are not talking about Jamaicans, and I don't know if you read that part. We are talking about people who might come from Costa Rica or Guatemala or Haiti or wherever. These are non-Jamaicans. We are taking on people who are not Jamaican. Anyway, you go on and say, did Dudus get a fair chance in a Jamaica court? He never went to a Jamaica court. Dudus is a born Jamaican who the government of the time signed away his right in the dead of night. What benefits Jamaica received from that agreement? Is it that one party can do the same but the other should not? I can't believe I've read that whole message. I will never get those 2 minutes back in my life. True or false, do we have a two-time convicted criminal in prison in the parliament? Let me see if I find your name. You say your name is Alex Smith. Okay, I read your message. Simon, do you think the US and Iran will sign a deal before the midterm elections? Yes, I do. Time has proven me 100% correct. You appear to be at choir practice all the time, singing in tune, man. Yourself and others alike want to forget who we are dealing with and the consequences of such. See Maduro, another cretin. This is Richard in New York. Patrice from Florida. The Trump administration has called our country an asshole country and is erasing African-American history. We as Jamaican government need to stand up and not pretend this is normal. The Trump administration is racist and friends of a well-known child rapist. Ooh. Simon, I heard the Prime Minister say he wants Jamaica to become a Singapore and a Dubai, but he fully well knows that the Dubai and Singapore model cannot survive in a corrupt, criminal and disorganized country where a majority of school leavers can't matriculate to tertiary level. That's from Fernandez. Simon, stop saying the man should be charged. Wait until it goes to court. He has already been recommended to be charged for 4 different cases. So I don't know what you're talking about, but that was from Kat. Through your program, I'm begging the NWC to repair the 2-inch pipe on Almond Circle in Olive Park, Santa Cruz. No pipe water since Melissa. That is Allen St. Bess. Merciful Father. Why is another warship docked in Orcharias? Concerned Jamaica. I couldn't possibly answer that. But they dock here all the while, you know. This, I don't know why people are getting so excited about the recent activities. They dock here all the while. Time for the break.
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1: One click, one share, one forwarded as received, and suddenly your thumb may have written a check your pocket can't cash. On Balancing Justice Tuesday, we ask, when does free speech become defamation of character? 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When does free speech get expensive? Balancing Justice host Andre Earl Casey discusses the high cost of a low blow with attorneys at law Mr. Maurice Manning KC and Miss Aleandra Thompson on Tuesday, June 23 at 9 p.m. right here on Radio Jamaica 94 FM.
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1: All right, good to have you back with us. Let's go back to the phone lines, 926-2178. Hello, morning. Welcome to Hotline.
2: Mr. Crosskill, good morning.
1: Great, Sir P. What's up?
2: Yeah. Richard is a white American.
1: Who?
2: Richard, the one with Texas all the while. A white American?
1: No.
2: Simon, no.
1: Why you ask?
2: No, because every time we defend what somebody, the irregularities, but the
1: right. No, but his point of view is, and we have to concede that we are not in a position, and I don't know when we will ever be in a position to stand up to America and say no.
2: That is true.
1: Given the repercussions, especially with Donald Trump in the White House. Now, maybe if there is somebody else there who is a little more sensible, maybe. But we are not in that position.
2: Right.
1: You and I know that.
2: Because we're not in the position. We can't defend the what they did against the America and the Cuban. And
1: no, exactly.
2: Cuba.
1: Exactly.
2: But the new ambassador who writes about China.
1: Yes.
2: What's the thing about China?
1: So well, you see, that was interesting because her comments about China and Barack Obama made similar comments when he came here. Yeah. They are worried about China gaining more and more influence around the world, much like how the U.S. has had in the past or Britain in the past. They are now worried about China becoming this imperial power. Because the influence of the Chinese is quite strong.
2: Yeah, but what I mean, duty in Jamaica, you know, if we widen the American, the Jamaican, and separate the Chinese, because that is what she testified in front of the department.
1: Yes, but we know that. That's what most ambassadors here are representing their own country.
2: Yeah. Simon, if you know music, there is a group in New York City, do you remember yesterday? And the reason why I said that, right? With the petrol jam business with Peter, right? She implied the lady, Mark, what's her name, Baraka or whatever, with her increase her salary, right?
1: Mm-hmm.
2: And when they have gone to fire her, they didn't fire her, and the prime minister gave her a handshake, a golden handshake. No, this was at 13 million, right?
1: Mm-hmm.
2: So the point is, when you know what fire, I remember no announcement for fire retail. Why? Imantai, because he's this year with the petrol jam business, retail resign and he take over retail position. And then him give the woman 13 million. But I want to show you something most people don't understand.
1: Mm-hmm.
2: A couple years ago,
1: yes,
2: right? There was a function at D&G Oval, right?
1: Right.
2: And a girl was a caregiver for some girl, some baby, right? And she left and went over the over D&G, and it caught fire and three of them perished. And the prime minister make an announcement said the money was granted for which the two it was in charge of some school alarm, right? And now we know here, but not one lamp, we don't know, because he said the money was set aside for the swollen lamp, right?
1: Mm-hmm.
2: And we don't hear not about the swollen lamp. We want to know what about that money, because every time we find himself in that position, like the party and the chocolate cake, right? That's how they paid for him.
1: The party and the chocolate cake, you mean at the NCU?
2: Yeah, but I don't paid after value of $160 million, you must make somebody have to say why this vehicle is a papa, so we go pay it for you. Simon, you know what plan, Simon?
1: No, not really.
2: You know about Fox tail plan, like a palm?
1: Like a what?
2: Like the palm, man, the palm tree.
1: Okay. Uh-huh.
2: They have one named Foxtail, you know.
1: Uh-huh.
2: One of them is for $30,000.
1: Yes.
2: From March Penn Road, go to the roundabout of Wood Harbor Road. Well, that certain gentleman was a mayor a Spanish town. He was the person who buy them.
1: Oh.
2: Simon, I'm my counselor from Nagasaki, you know.
1: Yes.
2: Yeah, man. I want to talk to one day, ask him.

0: I show something here. You know, if you don't know your number, won't answer. You could have called him from now until next year. If you don't know your number, I'm not answering, you know.
1: Yeah, most people are like that, though.
0: But as a counselor,
1: You should really be open to accepting calls.
0: Yeah, man. Him not deep, man. Him not deep. Anyhow, cool, huh?
1: All right, Sir Pete. 7615. Hello, morning. Welcome.
2: Hello.
1: Yes, sir.
2: Yes, sir. Bless you, Mr. Simon.
1: Yeah, man. Morning.
2: Oh, man. I tell you, sir, boy, you can't run, you know.
1: Run?
2: Yeah, man. You can't. You think I know me? I can't get you, man. Yes, Simon.
1: Uh-huh.
2: But me want to say two things to you about the first one. So me want big up. I resign. A man, a father's day yesterday, I never get to big him up. Man like Mr. Adams, you know.
1: Mm-hmm.
2: Want to big him up as a father, you know.
1: Okay, your father.
2: He's not my father, but you don't know. Me and him are 1 year old, 1 month old, everything.
1: Okay, okay.
2: I want to say big him up as a father, you know.
1: Yes.
2: And also, I want to big up Mr. Sheila as a father, too. Miss Sheila was born.
1: Uh-huh.
2: Yeah, no flow.
1: Okay.
2: Now, and what I want to say again, Simon, what I want to talk to you about now, me I say, when the PNP them was around and in a power,
1: mm-hmm.
2: and when the PNP them do anything, the JLP call upon them and tell them to step down.
1: Mm-hmm.
2: The PNP they never take 6 months or 6 weeks or any time, and then talk, then just step out. So why is it now, Mr. Wu, I'm a doctor still, you know, you used to be my doctor still, you know, but...
1: Dr. Chan?
2: Huh?
1: Who, Dr. Chan?
2: No, not Dr. Chan, not Wheatley.
1: Oh, yes.
2: Yeah, but now I say, you know, right now, something wrong and them little thing. And not even Prime Minister, I'm not here come out and talk. What, man, when I want to say, because, man, I want the Prime Minister to just stand up, man, and taking left eye and wipe out in left eye.
1: Mm-hmm.
2: And just wheel out the shame out of them face, man. For there is everybody a bar long for him, man. A fully time now, man, he called for him, member them we had the ranks. And said to them, say, well, enough is enough, and enough is stop doing them thing. Yeah?
1: Mm-hmm.
2: So if he shed some light and some example, man, as a prime minister. Yeah? But here, somebody on the program, I say, I wonder if they're not no shame.
1: Mm.
2: Yeah? But me no really want to say that still. Me say it, you know, still, but, you know, but you think about it, man.
1: What you want to hear from the Prime Minister?
2: The Prime Minister, if you tell Mr.
1: Wheatley.
2: Mr. Man, I know, man, say, well, if you step down, if you hold off one side, make mm-hmm. him walk on, and then you could think on him. To go in, go see what I go on and do something better, man.
1: But yeah? it you don't think that would be slightly hypocritical, given that the Prime Minister would have brought him back into the cabinet, knowing full well that he was under investigation?
2: I'm bringing back in. Well, is it everybody? I say, you know, but the few times he get a chance and come back now. It's fully time now for him, the Prime Minister, to think, all right, step aside now and make me, you know, no?
1: I think the Prime Minister is in a tricky position here, because...
2: Well, to me, yeah. that's in my mind still, but it's not a very really good thing we can really talk about, you know. There's some hard butter, you know, then we just put me between a sandwich and just get rid of myself.
1: Mm.
2: Yeah, man.
1: All right,
2: you think about it, man.
1: Mm-hmm.
2: A fully time now, the Prime Minister stand up as a Prime Minister for when the PNP was in power. And me can't forget when he even then said to Fenton Ferguson, say, if he step down, Fenton not even wait 2 weeks or what, and just step aside.
1: Well, they shifted him to another department, but...
2: Well,
1: yeah.
2: that is true, see. But if it's, yeah, man, a time long man being sent up as a prime minister, man, but there's a lot of things that go on, and me no even come out and say anything as a prime minister. Are you most afraid to talk?
1: Well,
2: Oh, me really look punished still, you know, man. Me say, for them party, a one damn party, you know, and anything men talk. Well, even in the house, the speaker no want the opposition to talk anything when anything to talk. The speaker hush them up and anything. So, me just call for them party, a one damn party.
1: Okay. All right, yes, my brother.
2: Well, respect and love, man.
1: Every time.
2: And more time, me take

0: Yes, ma'am, I'm glad for that. Anytime. All right, son. Cool, cool. Just before the break, Simon, what has Horace Chang gotten personally from the arrangement regarding the non-Jamaicans to be deported here? Remember, Chang has been the Minister of National Security for over 5 years, yet he has not set foot on U.S. soil during that tenure as minister. So Jamaican people want to really know the conspiracy, you know. Interesting question, but again, I hope nothing. He has said there's no inducement from the United States. Please tell Dr. Chang those people are not to come to Portland. No roaming here. That's some more Portland lady. All right. We're on another break.
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0: All right, back with you. Here's an interesting WhatsApp message. As to housing these deportees, how about each deportee stays with a member of parliament? I love that. You wouldn't see not even one of them here. Morning, Simon. The Prime Minister says Major General Anthony Anderson is not a blood relative of his. This is one part of the 20% of all the PM says that I believe. The PM should now comment on some of the serious allegations against him, like his non-certification and the alleged corruption against him. So many in his party and cabinet. That's Jacks in Jacksonville, who says Britain's Keir Starmer is going to step down. Andrew Holness remains as Prime Minister of Jamaica with all the loot and ill-gotten gains. Those who know these things and remain silent are nearly as culpable as Holness. Some of the silent souls, including these two who recently got national awards, could start by handing back those awards. That's from Jax. All right. Let's go to 8631. Hello, morning.
7: Good morning, Simon.
0: Morning, welcome.
7: How are you today?
0: Not bad at all.
7: I'm hearing you enjoying on the North Coast, man, in Montego Bay.
0: You're in Montego Bay, that's nice.
7: Yes. Well, you know, Mr. Simon, what I want to say is that when these people are running for election, they're going to the nooks and crannies to get people to vote.
0: Yes.
7: The people is the government of the country, you know.
0: Yes.
7: And then you just go and sign to get what America don't want in our country.
0: Mm-hmm.
7: You don't put it to the people.
0: Yeah.
7: And you know what happened? Those people want to go be in a cuckoo bad pan, you know.
0: Cuckoo bad pan.
7: Come again, you know?
0: Oh dear.
7: Yeah, them want to go in a cuckoo bad pan with beard man. What them I do?
0: Afraid to ask you what is a cuckoo bad pan.

0: No, but
1: there me... is some people there do not cook do bad pan.
0: What, like a zinc pan?
1: I don't know why not bad pan, master. I don't know why not. I mean, I'm going to tell him, sing and say, I don't know, be a bad pan, hallelujah, hallelujah. So then one go in there, go rewind again and come out.
0: Okay.
1: I'm going with too much things, man. And they must talk to the people. I am a Jamaican. And I don't like how the country is running, too much corruption and everybody getting away with it. And if I go put on my water without water commission permission, police are come for me. So what happens to these people when they do anything? Eh?
0: So like one rule for some and another for others.
1: One little man plant him ganja, you go down there and you kill and chop up the ganja, and the man face and his name the pan TV, and when those people do anything, you go see their foot, you know, hear nothing and know them name. What is wrong with we in the country here, the people that we put up the talk for it? The people them down at St. Elizabeth live on that tree and under tarpaulin and don't have nowhere to live, they don't have no water, they don't have no bathroom. And you are going to take so much people from abroad, come here, come from pack up, and we? Stupidness, man. And we must go out to the airport, go march, you know, we just sit down so and taking these things.
0: Yes, the government is claiming that these people are not staying here. They're just transiting on the way back to them country, which
1: they
0: is...
1: They mind them not to set foot from the country. I am watching the TV where this coach, they have him in America for how many hours? And the man have to go back to his country because they don't want him there. And the man have come to coaching team. So what happened to we? Why we so yes, man, yes, man, yes, man? They are getting money? Well, we don't want those money.
0: No,
1: if you travel around the whole world, Jamaica is the best. You're dying to come home to Jamaica for the little breeze. Them make all sorts of hotel and black out the beach. You cannot go into the beach. You can't carry food. You can't do nothing. What is happening? We send those people to talk for us.
0: You feel like you're losing your country?
1: Eh?
0: You feel like you're losing your country?
1: They know, she said we still lose it. We still lose it. Get up in the morning, we get blackout everywhere, blackout, and the whole upper camp, but now I know we can't get to know what caused the blackout. So what happened? We soon lose the country. You hear me tell you, we soon lose the country by night. Eh, them just, yes, man, everybody come here, them just, yes, man, so. The Prime Minister, he stepped down, you know, see, England Prime Minister stepped down. Because he's not running the country properly. Sister Hornis is to step down with some of the people behind him. But them don't have no respect, them coming like them are. Them are campaigning in a parliament. Too much things are going, man. We tired of it. And he's not winning the election neither.
0: Oh, you're gone back there, too?
1: Oh, well, the party is not to talk, no, sir, man. But once my days get a little chance.
0: All right, hon.
1: Come the best, bad, you know.
0: I hear it. You take care.
1: Yes, have a nice day. Go.
0: All right, hon. 9267615. Hello, morning, welcome.
2: Morning, Simon, how are you?
0: I'm good, morning.
2: Yes, that lady, she's too drastic. Anyway, it's her opinion.
0: Yes.
2: Simon, what I want to say here, I didn't write down everything, but I just want to say that this deal about the third country thing is not good at all. Not good. When these renegades come here, Simon, I suppose they say they don't want to go back to the country that they are from.
0: Yes.
2: What are we going to do with them?
0: Well, the minister says if that happens, then the whole thing will stop.
2: Yes. But what I'm saying is...
0: I don't believe that at all.
2: No. The thing is, Simon, to be frank, whenever a person does an act, He is tried in his own country for the offense that he has committed.
0: Yeah.
2: And if it is an international crime, then international court side. What America is trying to do to be an international court? It's out of the matter.
0: Well, America doesn't really pay much attention to the international court, you know.
2: Yes, I know that.
0: Yeah.
2: I know that.
0: Yeah.
2: I follow international issues.
0: Yes.
2: But the fact of the matter, when you send the

0: these renegades come to your country, mm-hmm. and they refuse to go back to their country because they are saying that they want asylum in X country, which is America, mm-hmm. and America send them away from their country. They are not taking the responsibility for the trial for the situation of those because they haven't committed any crime yet.
1: Right, right.
0: But the fact of the matter, I don't agree, and what I want to say to the Prime Minister.
1: I don't know anybody who agrees with it.
0: No, Simon. The fact of the matter, I want to say to the Prime Minister and Mr. Chang this time, even if I had liked them before, mm-hmm. this is not a good deal. It is not a good deal. I'm telling you.
1: Mm.
0: I haven't spoken to one person, Simon, and I called your show for the past 50 years.
1: Yes.
0: You might not be there.
1: No, I was.
0: From Mr. Pix this time.
1: Yes.
0: It is not a good deal. They are not to come to Jamaica. We have too much bad men and renegades here to be fucking on top of that. And Mr. Chung is saying that they will not be in any confined situation. So are we integrating them in our society, Simon?
1: For 14 days, they are free to roam and go anywhere they want in Jamaica.
0: Then you think they in Jamaica as we do, they are going to want to go back?
1: No, because if they are leaving, he says they want to go to the U.S., they don't want to stay here. But if they are that desperate to leave their own country, they will find Jamaica to be a nice little haven for more than 14 days, I'm sure. When them see with woman, them and them see with food, and them see with music, and them see how our lifestyle. They're not going to leave.
0: The fact of the matter, they are going to integrate in our society,
1: yes.
0: because where they're running from could be worse a situation.
1: That's my point.
0: And then you think they're going to want to go back?
1: No.
0: Mr. Prime Minister, Mr. Olmes, and Dr. Chang, it is not a good deal. It is not a good deal at all, Simon. Don't take that. Trump is not the world bully.
1: Mm.
0: Why didn't he put it to Guyana? Why didn't he put it to Trinidad? And much more, why did he go to Mrs. Motley? Miss Motley to take some of them.
1: Well, the other islands have taken them, you know, and even some in Europe, I think Ukraine, Kosovo, a few others. But yes, I don't care what other country is doing. I care what this country does. And we can't act in isolation.
0: Grenada refused to take them.
1: And no,
0: they,
1: yes.
0: They rescind their passport and visa and things like that. This is not a good deal, sir, Mr. Prime Minister and Mr. Chang. It is not a good deal. Reverse.
1: All right, sir.
0: Go back.
1: All
0: thank
1: right.
0: you, Simon.
1: Take care. Cool. As I say, I don't know anybody who agrees with it, including diehard laborites. Simon, knowing that Tivoli's Dudus will soon be released from prison, will he be deported to Jamaica? It might well be. Of course he will be. It might well be that part of the agreement between Andrew Hornets and Trump is for Dudus to remain in America and he will take 10,000 TCNs in Jamaica. I don't think so. Simon, in support of the caller, my take on that Richard Azan's saga was that he did nothing disgraceful. All he did was use his money to fund the erection of some temporary stalls. The municipal council lacked the funding and it was, and as a result, was vindicated by the DPP. That was much ado about nothing. To be specific, the Prime Minister did not say he asked near and far. He said far and wide. The person is close to him, so he did not ask that person. That's from Kenneth. Well, okay, I make everything make joke, you know. What about the case involving the Clifton lands by Bernard Lodge? What about it? This one says, on the road situation, the road from Greenland to Bush is filled with potholes. Yeah, there are many of those, I'm afraid. What else have we got? The alternative route to Balaclava. We're calling on the MP, Michael Phillips, and Councillor Rowan Kennedy and Devon Wilson to urgently help find this road on Manchester. All right. I think I'm not sure what this one is. All right. Simon, I trust you are doing well and Jamaica as well, sir. Let me extend my condolences to Mrs. Malahu Fort and family for the passing of Justice Ian Fort. May they be comforted and richly blessed. Have a great day. That's from Lloyd Shaw in Montreal, Canada. America is holding a big axe over these politicians' heads. All of them have their house in Florida that they're protecting and their visas, and they have no choice but to agree to the deal. Donald Trump doesn't want them in America. Why should Jamaica and the police, already overburdened with crime? May God save us. Elaine, here's the thing. I don't think that that's the reason why we are complicit with the Americans, that Jamaicans, politicians are necessarily worried about their visa or their homes abroad. I think they are genuinely worried about the ramifications of going up against Donald Trump. Now, that would impact our tourism, impact our trade. If he chooses to go that route, he can issue reports that say, oh, tourists shouldn't come to Jamaica and you should stop trading, and he can do all sorts of things, as we've seen before. So I think that is the major concern for our political directorate. Time for the break.
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1: All right, back with you. 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Hello, morning, welcome.
8: Hi, morning. 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
1: This is the hotline on RGR 94 FM. I cannot help you there, as try as we might. 9262178. Hello, morning.
9: Good morning, sir.
1: Yes, sir.
9: How are you, sir?
1: I'm good. What's up?
9: Why, you're on fire today. You're a big caller.
1: Including yourself.
9: Am I? This is not a big problem. People drive down itself back into background, but then when something like this come up, I have to speak.
1: Something like what?
9: If you are going to send deportee here, who going to tell me that I have to come out, go to the bathroom, and let him and my wife enjoy the front room? them, I have a problem.
4: Indeed.
9: And

0: I don't understand though, TT. How are we to accept? How are we to rationalize what they are telling us? That these people, these 50 people a month that America is choosing to send, are simply going to pass through Jamaica on the way back to their country. How would that make sense?
1: The only thing I see would make sense. If every time they're sending 25 Haitians, who we just take up in the night and send back to Haiti when there so much war in Haiti.
0: Indeed. Or with everyone that passed through your ear, ching ching, and it ring up on the till and we earn, you know, I don't know, $1 million but then, US.
1: But then if you are ambassador and you have so much money that you can buy back a business, probably the people doing who, because what they saying that is not the media is saying is not with the government first approach. We approach the government and they are saying that we are trying to import skilled workers. Mm-hmm. But who in Jamaica, who in America with skill? We can pay them down here exactly. Based on our payment system.
0: Exactly. that these people are going to say, you know what? Let me leave my good job in America and go to Jamaica. Go offer them my skills. What them really take me for?
1: Then if you can buy back your business and a man bring you back and put you and the prime minister bring
0: well,
1: you back.
0: Well, I don't know about that part.
1: Bigger job.
0: I don't know about that part. But
1: then, look, man. The other day, you know, I was sitting with a PLP, which is my friend, and a PNP, which is my friend. Yes. And I tell them that we'll never see anybody as Andrew only ever. I said, think of all the prime minister. And they want to, I want them know them hide from me. Because it's them drive me around Westmoreland and they hide. Because know them
0: it's like,
1: them have the reality.
0: It is like one big distraction. And you know what? Whilst this distraction is going on between this and the Andrew Wheatley saga, the Observer is reporting today that, I'll just give you the headline, that the fiscal watchdog is urging strict controls as government compensation costs balloon. Fiscal policy paper cautioned that mounting compensation costs replacing increasing pressure on the country's fiscal framework and called for the introduction of a wage fiscal rule. It also says the IFC slams government explanations for revenue shortfalls. So while all of that is going on, we are concerned about some reggaeton man getting kicked out of America and coming to our shores. We are concerned about a charge of illicit enrichment against a cabinet minister. While the business of the country is taking a back seat.
1: But hear me now, Simon. When I tell you the other day, oh, I meet you and Ralph Tanaima, the country's in depression and nobody wants to admit it. And what is happening if you are in Westmoreland?
0: Yes.
1: You see face to face and you know you and Ralph are not discussing the thing that some of us who does not understand economy as bright as Ralph and I, man. Mm-hmm. Even you sometimes, Ralph and I, lost you.
0: Mm-hmm.
1: We could get an explanation, but we are not getting that now, and we missed that. But I am simply saying, we cannot even deal with our own deportees that we have here. And we have now turned Mandeville in a gangster slave
0: and,
1: because Manchester is
0: and
1: is,
0: we
1: is
0: do not one. We do not have the details about this thing. They're still saying they're ironing out this and them ironing out that. Well, there must be no more creases in it because the amount of ironing what they do. The fact of the matter is, I think they are surprised by the reaction of the Jamaican people, not the GLP, not the PNP, not the PP, the Jamaican

0: Jamaican people are rejecting this out of hand, and I think it surprised them. Hence, they are spinning around like gig.
1: But look, what my good friend said, you always start foolishness, but if you have the code, you have place abundance.
0: What do you mean, Beth?
1: You won't have nothing to ask higher. You can't put nothing with
0: higher.
1: You can, you?
0: It's...
1: You don't talk with a coal iron.
0: Yes, man, you can still use the coal iron. But then you have to go chop down the mangrove to get the coal, so it's another cricket. Lord of mercy.
1: What a situation.
0: No, man. You know, it's going to be interesting to see how it all pans out.
1: You African man, for the first time I hear him talk about Jamaica and him don't tell me, say, we have to go back to Africa. He's talking about what does that mean in Jamaica.
0: Who you mean, the great Rastai?
1: You know why the Rastai don't even say we have to back Rastai, say we have to try to hold something. It's a black.
0: Yes, man, in this judgment.
1: That it is a cause of judgment this morning to go back to Africa. Why we tied out Jamaica first and then we can move forward. It's the first I hear him talk.
0: TT are gone.
1: Yeah, well, thank you.
0: All right. Desreen says Andrew is caught between a rock and a hard place. I believe he's still doing the best thing in this circumstance, and that women should know that emotions can't run a country. I think the question that should be asked of the Jamaican people is, would they be willing to face the judgment, according to Rasline, if the Prime Minister refuses to accept the deportees? Manley felt the wrath of those people, as also the Jamaican people felt the brunt of it. Well, there's two things. If, as the report suggests, we made the overtures, and this is being denied by the government, that the U.S. made the overtures. But if it is that we approached the U.S., then that statement that you make about Andrew being in a rock and a hard place would be untrue, because we would have taken it upon ourselves to have this discussion. But just a reminder that there are several countries in the region that have signed similar MOUs with the United States. We heard from Gaston Brown of Antigua Barbuda saying that he's not accepting any criminals. But we heard from the minister, the Secretary of State, Marco Rubio, that the type of people he is sending on, and he says it's not just El Salvador. So he's talking about arrangements with other countries to send the worst people, he said despicable people, to those shores. So what is it, Sir Horace? What is it, Dana Morris? What is it? Because that's what Marco Rubio said. That's the agreement he's making with other countries, to send them these despicable people. What is it? Which one is it? 9268631. Hello, morning. Welcome to the hotline.
2: Morning, Simon.
0: Yes, comrade.
2: Young lady told me this morning in Portobello, Montego Bay, Pasture Drive, that a 2 months in us in a garbage truck. 2 months in us in a garbage truck. I said I don't want to believe you, but I will put it out there. But these are the people. These are the people who allow the government, these young people,
0: mm-hmm.
2: because a lot of them, what they do, they sit down on the phone and appear TikTok nonsense them watch.
0: Uh-huh.
2: Because I've been holding for about 20 minutes or more now, and I'm listening to everybody.
0: Mm-hmm.
2: And when they tell us about...
0: Thank God, because normally they have to listen to you.
2: Yeah. Nobody has no problem.
0: Okay.
2: But just let me not criticize nobody.
0: Okay.
2: Call.
0: Mm-hmm.
2: But when you tell us that first the thing came out, mm-hmm. the diplomatic note clearly state that we approached the Americans.
0: Yes.
2: Where are the young people out there who are on social media who should be hitting out against this?
0: No, they were hitting out against the gleaner rather than hitting out against the substance of the story.
2: Hold. Let me continue. Then they came into Parliament and they talk all sorts of nonsense.
0: Mm-hmm.
2: Dr. Chanke, again, he said they are not deportees, they are detainees.
0: Yes.
2: And they are going to be transiting through Jamaica. Then him come back again and say, and a two-time he repeat. He said, let me repeat. And I'm going to talk two times. We from Antigua Bay know him. He's not talk two times. Mm. All right, let me leave that part. Yes, he said they are deported and going to. Then the information minister come out and say, they are a skilled worker and like they are nurses and teachers and they're going to keep them. Keep them for 6 months and you send
0: rubbish.
2: Back for 6 months. What kind of nonsense is
3: rubbish.
2: That? What kind of, I tell them, you know, not even labor right this time they can fool, because all the while they fool the labor right them, because they're not fool PNP, because we're sensible, you understand?
0: The other thing is, you know, Senator Dana Morrison Dixon has a reputation to uphold. Dr. Chang has a reputation. You don't have to do that to them owner people, man.
2: Listen, let me tell you
0: something. It's embarrassing.
2: Let me tell you something. It is not. They must make sure that they go create some room in their house for these people, because they're not leaving. 90% of them will remain in Jamaica.
0: Well,
2: so they need to tell the country from now exactly how much room they have, how much apartment they have, and how many they plan to take, especially Arjima.
0: Paddy.
2: How many plan to take?
0: The man say there will be 50 of these people per month.
2: Yes.
0: And that they will be here for 14 days, and if they are here longer than the deal mashup, what are they doing for 14 days? What is the purpose of them being here for 14 days? Up to now, I can't work that out.
2: We can't work it out, and every time they talk, they tell us something else, and we're not leaving this one. But you know, the problem is, Simon, as I said, listen to everybody,
0: yeah.
2: They did so much in the last two terms, they did so much. And the Jamaican people put them back. And that is why they think they can continue to create this nonsense, because they know they can buy the people. Election day, they do so much. Look at Andrew Willis, the man, the 1,000 US birthday cake man, the topsy-turvy man, which I will touch him tomorrow. You understand? And he's there. He is there now. Bobby Montague with the used car, he's there. You understand? All of them, they have been sitting in there up to today. And I'm saying, nothing is wrong with them. Nothing is wrong with the deal. It is the Jamaican people. And I think they have gone too far. And money's... When the deport them come, we're going to bust them into this cabinet minister's house.
0: They're
2: going to keep them.
0: Comrade, I'm on the break. But it's just unbelievable. That's all I can say.
2: It's just disrespectful.
0: Yeah, man.
2: To tell us that.
0: That too. All right, sir.
2: So disrespectful, man.
0: All right.
2: Enough is enough.
0: Yes, man. All right.
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0: Back with you. Not sure if I can help with this one. I'm requesting that a supervisor or someone in a higher position at Floor contact me. I would like the opportunity to explain how I've been treated as a customer. My internet service has not been working since June 6. I've made countless reports both at the office and through the WhatsApp, and yet the issue remains unresolved. Please have someone contact me. I'm not going to give out your numbers. You say you're listening in Canada. I'll pass this on to our producer, Corinne, and see if we can get some help from you. But I won't read out your numbers online. Please ask Royal Reed to resign very quickly. Why him take so long to ask Wheatley to go? The PM asked Royal Reed. Oh, he did ask. Different thing. Different cases. And the Royal Reed case is about 6 years old now and still can't come to completion. And don't worry about justice in this country. Simon, we're losing all interest in the PM and his followers at our

0: blessings. Mark from Mandeville. Okay. Simon, if they're afraid of the reaction of what that imbecile or cretin in the White House will do, all they have to do is issue a quiet statement to us publicly and we will understand. That's from Jabi. Yeah, them can just use some big words. The Americans won't recognize it. Even if the refugees come with ching ching, the ching ching would also follow the route of the Cuban light bulbs. I'm still waiting for my bulbs, so the country would not benefit. Morning, Simon. Porter sending them for Chang and his officers to take care of them. He sees how they are handled here. That's from Sybil. Country boy says, how much money did Andrew receive? Every other country received money. According to, this is Arkin in Virginia. According to Horace Chang, there's no monetary inducement. So there's no money that's been handed over to the Jamaican government to sign this MOU and this agreement. Why couldn't these people coming to Jamaica in the first place to spend only 15 days? Why not just send them straight to their country? Any sensible person can see something isn't right about this deal. It just don't make no sense. What about the plane load of Indians? Same thing. It started from them and we accepted it. So we continue. Chang said the agreement was signed last week. Now we know it was in March. What is happening? I don't know. Simon, it's obvious we have a new prime minister and Andrew is the deputy. We will be singing a new national anthem. Okay. Morning. I would like to know what happened to the Jamaican that was deported from America to the African country. I think we got him back here in Jamaica. He's here in Jamaica. 62-year-old. Minister Chang sounded so confused in answering the TPN questions. You have to wonder if he was ever in a negotiating room. Government has no choice. It's compromised and must do America's bidding. Simon Chang said they signed the MOU a week before last. How come these people are here from last week? Did they make quick preparations? I don't know that anybody is here yet, Marie. Some of us living here should be careful how we talk, because having a Jamaican birth certificate doesn't automatically make us Jamaicans. So maybe we could be deported too. That's from Gladstone, who is referring to the Prime Minister's comments during the debate ahead of the last election. All right. Hello, morning. Welcome to the hotline.
1: Morning, Simon.
0: Morning.
1: I waited 49 minutes.
0: Uh-huh.
1: I just need it. Dr. Chang.
0: Yes.
1: I remember Mr. Siaga said, if Dr. Chang come into your house and wet up and water drain up for him, head air wet and space down, water drip up for him.
0: Mm-hmm.
1: And you ask him if rain up all out, and he said yes. He said, what you have to do, go out there and look, because maybe it's a water pipe he needs and wet up himself. It's never to be believed. I remember Siaga said that in the 80s. Now, fast forward to now.
0: About Horace Chang?
1: Horace Chang.
0: Really?
1: He said those two men must, like when they're the gang of eight, you know.
0: Oh, okay, said, okay, right, right. Those two men yeah.
1: must never be believed in nothing that they said, Ed Bartlett and Dr. Chang.
0: Mm.
1: Now, even if they wake up and then water drain for them and then tell Sharon, go out there, go look. It's water pipe, water hose they need to wake up themselves. Fast forward to now, Simon.
0: Mm-hmm.
1: You know, Jamaica's greatest problem is not the politician, you know. Now the gunmen are robbers and thieves. It is proper investigative journalism that is lacking in this country. And I'm going to say to you, you're a journalist and you're trying your best. But I think Jamaica can get back on track if we imported, like what we did with the police force, and bring some journalists into Jamaica to hold these guys responsible. Because the Time by Jamaica House advertising is killing journalism in this country.

0: let me just say, on radio station that cannot pass 6 miles north Stony Hill or Bull Bay, right, getting the most advertising dollar, 69%, while your station is everywhere in the Crooks and Corner.
1: Uh-oh, what's happening there?
0: According to the advertising data, the government is the biggest advertiser on radio. You know what I just heard a while ago, Simon? Prime Minister on the only passed through nationwide radio station on his way to somewhere. Being interviewed, passing, you know, just let them ask him some questions, really weekly. And it revealed that Cliff Hughes put it to Simon, to the Prime Minister, that the FID found nothing on him. The Prime Minister said he don't know about Gandai and never informed him. Cliff Hughes said that his lawyer wrote to the Integrity Commission in order to tell them that the FID found nothing on him. No. Listen to this now. Prime Minister said he's never aware of it. Where Cliff Hughes get that from? And Cliff Hughes went on to say how the lady who is the junior minister in the Ministry of Culture and Information, what's her name again, the lady from Texas, how she's not talking to Babs and Dita. And then one is going down to explain why. No, I'm saying this to you, Sam. There's a part of the media who get certain information and know certain things.
1: Hold on a second. How the media gets blamed here? Two of the things we are speaking about that's dominating the headlines. One, the issue in relation to the deportees, and the other one is Andrew Wheatley. Both reported in the media.
0: Yes. Let me get this. Thing.
1: Remember the story broke, you know, in the Gleaner. The Gleaner broke the story.
0: Yes.
1: Through investigative journalism.
0: When you say this to you, Simon, over the years, I have been on radio from Mr. Pixley time.
1: Yes.
0: From Mr. Jackson time.
1: Yes.
0: Right up to John Maxwell and Ken Maxwell, meet up on radio.
1: Right.
0: And I have been saying all of these things. You have one political party in Jamaica. One. Not two.
1: All right. Here's what. I know you waited a long time, but I'm out of time.
0: And I'm just going to say this to you.
1: Yes, quick,
0: you
1: quick.
0: I say this to you.
1: Yes.
0: I say this in elsewhere that if I was Mr. Wheatley, I would have never gone to the court to challenge here. Why? Because in the court, too many things will come out that you never want to come out.
1: All right, we'll leave it there.
0: Right.
1: All right. All right. Noonday meditation and the news, and then we'll be back to wrap up.
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4: Let us pause for our noonday meditation. Gracious and merciful God, we pause in thanksgiving before you. We give you thanks for this day, for the gift of life, for the opportunities to be in partnership with you, in working for a better community, a better country, and a better world. O loving God, we pray that your Spirit would take control of every aspect of our being, so that the thoughts we think, the words we utter, and the actions with which we become engaged will reflect your mind, your will and purpose. May those who relate to us in the course of this day experience your love, your selfless service, and your hope that is able to transcend the difficulties and challenges of this present life. So help us, Lord, to be mindful that you're calling us to represent you in your world. Be at work in and through us, we pray, and bring honor to your name. We ask this in your precious and wonderful name, O God.

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4: Good afternoon. I'm Deidre-Ann Gordon with the midday news. 90% of students who sat the primary exit profile assessment matriculated to one of the seven schools of their choice. Over 31,000 students participated in the PEP assessment. 24% of students were placed at their top school, and almost 60% were placed at one of their top three schools of choice. 9.5% were placed based on proximity. As for the country's overall scorecard, 72% of students were identified as proficient or highly proficient in literacy, while 69% was either proficient or highly proficient in numeracy, 1% shy of the Education Ministry's national target. Girls continue to outperform boys in critical subject areas, while primary and preparatory schools both recorded significant gains. Education Minister Dr. Dana Morris-Dixon says despite Hurricane Melissa, the data continue to show steady improvement in mathematics and language arts outcomes.
5: 8% of our students are highly proficient at mathematics, 61% are proficient, developing is 30%, and beginning is only 1%. So beginning ones are really low in terms of maths outcomes. So we're at 69% at proficient and above in mathematics. Look at year over year. In 2023, we're at 57%, and now we're at 69%. In terms of language arts, which is a lot more involving than a literacy test, we had 5.5% of our students being highly proficient, 66.5% of our students proficient, 27% developing, and only 1% at beginning level. 2023, we're at 60%. We're now at 72% in 2026.
4: She says the small group of students who ranked at the lowest levels will get tested for any special learning needs to improve outcomes. Dr. Morris-Dixon says amid concerns about literacy rates, the government also revised its testing approach to focus on comprehension, which has seen favorable results.
5: We usually test literacy and numeracy at grade 4. This is the first year we're doing it at grade 6. And remember, literacy is different, not just reading and writing. I think what we found is that all of them can basically read and write. It's the comprehension that we are testing. And so in terms of mastery of comprehension, we are at 79% of our students, which is good, and it's going to get better. Almost mastery is 17%, and non-mastery is at 4% of our students. And you can see that they improve from grade 4 when we tested them to grade 6.
4: Education Minister Senator Dr. Dana Morris-Dixon speaking at the Primary Exit Profile Results Conference today. Now, results will be available to parents and students at 2 p.m. Dr. Morris-Dixon also detailed the fallout caused by Hurricane Melissa.
5: 440 schools in three key regions were affected. That's 12,860 students affected severely by Hurricane Melissa. That's one third of those who took the exam were affected severely by Hurricane Melissa. So we have been seeing improvements in student attendance despite the disruption. There are some schools where we still have some issues, and we've sent out the police, we've sent out social workers, the school teams are out there trying to get

0: the children back. This is where we need the support of the communities to get the children back in school. But the key thing is, even in those severely damaged areas, our teachers were able and our principals got school open for exam students very quickly.
1: Education Minister Senator Dr. Dana Morris-Dixon. More than a dozen Haitians are in the custody of the Portland police after reportedly coming ashore in the Paisley Gardens area of Port Antonio this morning. The group comprises 10 adult males, 4 adult females, and 3 children. They are currently being held at the Port Antonio Police Station, where they are expected to undergo screening and medical examinations. The group was reportedly detained after residents alerted police to suspicious activity involving individuals seen disembarking from a boat on a beach in western Portland. It's understood that the vessel made landfall undetected, and investigators are now seeking to determine whether additional individuals may have left the area before police arrived. Worsening conditions in Haiti have driven continued migration attempts across the region. In most previous cases, groups have been intercepted and processed by security forces, with some returned and others applying for asylum. The development also comes at a politically sensitive moment as a public debate intensifies over Jamaica's controversial Third Country Nationals Agreement with the United States. Jamaican barrister based in the United Kingdom, Matunda Mokulo, is questioning the treatment of Haitian nationals who have sought asylum in Jamaica when compared with the arrangement with the United States to accept third country nationals, TCNs. Mr. Mokulo is further questioning whether the government is prepared to deal with the long-term costs to the country if the TCNs choose to seek asylum in Jamaica. Speaking today on TVJ's Smile Jamaica, the public law barrister noted that these individuals can apply for asylum when they arrive in third countries such as Jamaica. Mr. Mokulo says this process can take several years and this cost would have to be borne by Jamaica. At a post-cabinet media briefing last week, National Security Minister Dr. Harris Chang said the country would facilitate those who wish to seek asylum. But Mr. Mokulo argues that the government has not been upfront with citizens on the reasons for signing the controversial Memorandum of Understanding with the U.S.
2: In the first instance, we're in a negotiating relationship with a great power. And that is why we're doing it in the first place, because let us not forget what had happened a few months ago. Some Haitians rocked up on our shores and we turned them away. What makes these persons more deserving than the Haitians? What has happened between then and now that has caused our government to now become a party to this agreement? If we wanted to consider asylum seekers, I think we could have done it when the Haitians turned up. We're neighbors to the United States, yeah. And it's a strong power. However, it appears to me that some amount of, let's call it gentle persuasion, had been utilized here. And I don't care what the minister says, it's not an equal, it's not a bargaining relationship where you have two equal parties. Let's not pretend. And that's not the minister's making. That's just how the global politics works.
3: Yep.
1: Mr. Mokulo says Jamaica could be in breach of its international legal obligations if it were to deny a TCN asylum application.
2: If Jamaica were to do that, to exclude, to say effectively, hey, we won't be considering any applications from any asylum seekers, will that now bring Jamaica in a position where it is breaching its obligation under the Refugee Convention? Mm. The long term, this is where the cost is.
1: UK barrister Matunda Mokulo. Amid the ongoing debate about beach access rights, the Jamaica Hotel and Tourist Association, JHTA, is calling for all stakeholders to unite behind a framework that ensures safe, equitable, and well-managed access to Jamaica's most treasured natural asset. JHTA President Christopher Jarrett says the question before Jamaica is not whether Jamaicans and visitors alike should access beaches, but rather how access is enabled in a manner that protects Jamaicans, visitors, and the coastlines. Mr. Jarrett says the JHTA firmly rejects any characterization of managed beach access as exclusionary and firmly supports meaningful public access to Jamaica's beaches.
4: The
3: conversation that has existed has tended to move towards this us against them, this argument that there's a form of plantation tourism and that it's exclusionary and so on. And I respectfully disagree with that characterization, because the point I was making earlier is that that tourism directly and indirectly supports so many Jamaican, hundreds of thousands of Jamaican jobs and businesses. The conversation, therefore, needs to focus on finding solutions, practical solutions, rather than creating this division.
1: President of the Jamaica Hotel and Tourist Association, Christopher Jarrett. Mr. Jarrett says, in contrast, unmanaged beaches have become spaces that are not freely accessible because they are governed by informal power structures, intimidation networks, and environmental degradation that effectively deny patrons the ability to enjoy them in safety and with dignity. He says a well-designed management framework in accordance with applicable laws must be the basis on which access for Jamaican citizens and visitors is framed. Now, a Barbadian woman has filed a lawsuit against the government, claiming that she suffered serious health complications after receiving two doses of the AstraZeneca COVID-19 vaccine in 2021. According to court documents seen by online publication Barbados Today, the woman alleges the vaccine was defective and that the government failed to provide a product that was as safe as consumers were entitled to expect. She claims that about 2 months after receiving her second dose, she developed severe pain and bruising below her right knee before later experiencing chest pain, shortness of breath, and worsening bruises across her body. A medical assessment reportedly identified her condition as a suspected case of vasculitis following vaccination. The woman also alleges that despite writing several letters to the government raising concerns about liability, she has not received a substantive response. The matter is now before the court. To end the newscast, here are the main points. 90% of students who sat a grade 6 PEP matriculated to one of seven schools of their choice. 17 Haitians taken into custody after landing in Portland this morning. Jamaica Hotel and Tourist Association calls for managed beach access to protect all stakeholders. And woman sues Barbados government over COVID-19 vaccine. That is the Midday News on Radio Jamaica. I'm Deidrean Gordon. Good afternoon.
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2: Good afternoon, I'm Renardo Brown with your lunchtime sports report. 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Lionel Messi missed a ninth-minute penalty to become the all-time leading goal scorer in World Cup history. Now the game is being shown live on TVJ with radio coverage on Fame 95 FM. A win for either team would move them to 6 points and virtually secure their spot into the next round. Meanwhile, in the late game on Sunday, Egypt came from behind to defeat New Zealand by 3-1 to move to the top of Group G. Mustafa Zika in the 58th, Mohamed Salah in minute 67, and Mahmoud Hassan in the 82nd minute were the scorers for Egypt. Finn Sermon in the 18th minute had opened the scoring for New Zealand. And Cabo Verde followed up their shock at nil-all draw with Spain with another unexpected result as the debutants held a powerhouse's Uruguay to a 2-2 draw. Also on Sunday, Iran and Belgium drew nil-all, while Spain blanked Saudi Arabia by 4-0. Meanwhile, there are 3 more games slated for today at the FIFA World Cup at 4 p.m. France, who have been to the last 2 World Cup finals, will play Iraq in Group I, where a win could be enough to see the French through to the round of 32, depending on what happens in the other game in the group between Norway and Senegal. Norway started their campaign with a 4-1 win over Iraq, while Senegal had lost a 3-1 to France. That game kicks off at 7 p.m. and will be shown delayed on TVJ at 8:30 a.m. on Tuesday. The France versus Iraq game will also be shown delayed on TVJ at 3 a.m. on Tuesday. The final game of the day will come from Group J as Jordan takes on Algeria at 10 p.m. with live coverage on TVJ. Based on broadcast agreement, games not shown on TVJ will be shown on Flow Sports. West Indies head coach Darren Sammy says he has set out clear objectives for the new World Test Championship cycle, even as they look ahead to their test against Sri Lanka in 3 days' time. The series against the Sri Lankans is the third in the World Test Championship cycle for the West Indies, and the Windies are searching for their first Test Series win since 2023, while the Sri Lankans are coming off a 1-0 win over Bangladesh.
3: Test cricket for us over the first 6 Test matches in this Test Championship, is batting for long periods and not losing so many wickets in the session. Sometimes we're going good and the ability to not let the bowling get into our batting lineup when someone is bowling a good spell. These are areas that we focus on. So a lot of concentration, a lot of attention to detail, especially when you're in the nets batting. You know, just put a price on your wicket to bat long. It's not a sprint, more like a marathon, and your true character will be tested in all formats of the game. So.
2: That was West Indies head coach Darren Sammy. The West Indies will also play Pakistan and Bangladesh in the current 2026-27 WTC cycle. And locally, St. Catherine Cricket Club and Melbourne Cricket Club will meet in the final of the Jamaica Cricket Association Michael Holding 2-Day Senior Cup after both progressed from the semi-final stage on Sunday. St. Catherine CC, who had wrapped up first innings points over Trelawny CA on Saturday at Kensington Park, completed the outright win by 361 runs, having dismissed Trelawny CA for 70 in response to their 394 declared. St. Catherine decided against enforcing the follow-on and posted 97-8 declared, batting a second time. Javor Royal top scored with 42 as Osborne Palmer and Romara Hines took 3 wickets each, set an impossible target of 428 runs to get Trelawny, were bowled out for 56 in their second innings. Howard Palmer was one of only 3 batsmen to reach double figures against Vital Laws, 6-13. In the second semi-final at Chedwin Park, Melbourne CC progressed over last year's winners Kensington after taking first in his honours in their drawn encounter, resuming the day at 69-1 in reply to Melbourne's 326 all-out. Kensington were bowled out for 186. Leroy Lugg was the top scorer with 43, while Ryan Francis made 37 and Corey Hines 36. Matthew Comrie claimed that 3-64, while Omar Alliston took 3-52. Batting a second time, Melbourne reached 128-5 at the close, with Kimani Wilson 32 and Javel Glenn 30 the top scorers. Sunshine Girls LaTanya Wilson and Shamira Sterling Humphrey and the Adelaide Thunderbirds have secured their place in the Suncorp Super Netball Grand Final after defeating the Melbourne Vixens by 14 goals in the major semifinal in Adelaide on Sunday. Sterling Humphrey had a game-high 3 interceptions, while Wilson, who received 7 centre passes, had an assist in the 58-44 win. The Thunderbirds had entered the finals series, having suffered just 1 loss in the regular rounds to the Vixens in round 6, and will now contest their 3rd grand final in 4 years, having claimed a back-to-back titles in 2023 and 2024. South African shooter Elmer van der Berg produced a player of the match performance with 51 goals from 54 attempts to turn the momentum in the second half. Next week's preliminary final will be a 2025 grand final rematch, as the Vixens are set to host West Coast Fever, who claimed a 56-52 semifinal win over the Melbourne Mavericks in Perth. Jamaican Romelda Akin-George led the charge for the Fever with 42 goals from 46 attempts. Defender Cadian Dehaney also had 2 rebounds while forcing 1 interception. Shimona Nelson was a top scorer for the

0: Mavericks with a perfect 33 goals from 33 attempts. And finally, national 100-meter junior record holder Lana Reed and Christopher Taylor were among the highlights on Sunday's fourth and final day of the J3A's National Junior and Senior Championships at the stadium. The top three women in the 200-meter final had personal best performances, with Reed crossing the line first in 22.29, followed by Vanya Williams, 22.44, and Ashanti Moore, 22.45. Taylor took the men's 200-meter final in a slightly wind-aided 20.09 seconds ahead of Javon Powell, 20.14, and Rashawn Clark, 20.28. And that's it for your Lunchtime Sports Report. I'm Renata Brown. Good afternoon.
1: 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Your Lunchtime Sports Report on Radio Jamaica.
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0: We take the time to extend condolences to the family of Jennifer McFarlane Reaver. Jennifer McFarlane Reaver, late of 11 Miles, Bull Bay, died on May 23, leaving two daughters, three grandchildren, two brothers, two sisters, and other relatives. The body of Jennifer McFarlane leaves Mayor's Funeral Service and Supplies to the New Testament Church of God, 11 Miles, Bull Bay, on Sunday, July 4, for funeral service at 11 o'clock. Interment in the family plot, Lane Gate, 11 Miles. Take heart in knowing that a treasured memory is just a thought away. 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
3: All right, we're back with you. Let me see, what can I do in the remaining 6 minutes or so? Well, I can read some messages and I might be able to squeeze in a call. Doesn't this government have any shame? Why are they so shameless and spineless? That's from Jabi. Simon, when is the road from Linstead to Guy's Hill repaired? Please find out for us. We'll try. This person says, why are the people in Spanish Town so nasty? They're throwing garbage on the road. It's disgraceful. I don't know why people do that. I don't know why at all. Them couldn't really love the country. Couldn't love the country if you're doing that to it. Simon, I listened to the other station. I can see why the Prime Minister chose them to interview him, particularly after your forensic destruction of Chang last week. That's from Robbie the Farmer. Oh dear. Solomon, I can't read that message. I can't read that message, but I hear you. Why is Honus bringing Trump's garbage into the country and putting problems upon problems? We should demonstrate against it. Well, that's your right to demonstrate as long as it's peaceful. But I think that the government needs to be fully aware that the people of Jamaica are not in favor based on

0: what I've seen based on the calls I've had, based on discussions I've had, they are not in favor of this move. Let me squeeze in a call. 9267615. Hello, morning. No, good afternoon.
1: Good morning, brother Simon. How are you?
0: Good, man. What's up?
1: Man, I tell you something, sir. Sit back here listening to you. Some of the things is shocking.
0: You think so?
1: Listen, man, I have some Jerusalem knowledge, you see?
0: Uh-huh.
1: And, Merck, I want you to play 2 songs for me before you leave the program today.
0: Can't do it.
1: One done by Buffy Santa Maria and the Boer Weevil.
0: I can't do it. I know the Buffy St. Marie one, the big ones get away.
1: Yes.
0: Uh-huh.
1: Let me tell you something. We foot tied by people with power. And let me tell you something. You see what happened, in Jerusalem?
0: Uh-huh.
1: Right? The whole genesis of everything. But let us pray. By faith, I am declaring, I decree and declare that this thing that the American is posing on us,
0: mm-hmm.
1: where we have to sign, where they have to muzzle us, will come to a end soon and will be for the greater good for all of us. Because let me tell you something, we have to commune. I believe in commune,
0: mm-hmm.
1: but in the right way. So we have to stay strong, because any government was in power and America pulls this on them, we will have to think what is best for the people. And let me tell you this, God now make we die, right?
0: Mm-hmm.
1: All we're going to have to do is put in some mechanism in place and get to work. And probably it will be a win-win situation for us, because we can't do better. We can only try. And let us follow ambition, brother Simon.
0: Follow ambition?
1: Yes, we have to follow ambition.
0: What that mean?
1: Regardless of what is happening, when you're a leader,
0: mm-hmm.
1: right? When you're driving a bus, you have to be careful when you look around and see the passenger behind you. You have to be careful of what you do. And I believe this Prime Minister
0: mm-hmm.
1: couldn't do better. I believe the Minister of Security couldn't do better. And I'm only praying, right? I decree and declare that this one should work out, and I'm begging for this one to work out for the best of our people. Because, we tell you, it is not easy in the region. And I am saying to Jamaican people, let us get back to work. All these people with these thousands of acres of land in Jamaica, paralyzed by African tulip.
0: All right, Zimbabwe, I believe it there.
1: None of them is vertical. Now is the time for us to get to work.
0: All right, sir. Leaving it there.
1: I call it done.
0: All right, cool. And that's where we have to leave it today. Thanks to our producer, Corrine, and to Judith for making sure you heard us loud and clear. Real Business is coming up. Should be quite interesting with all that's going on with Ralston Hyman. I'll see you all tomorrow. Bye-bye.
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6: Good afternoon. Welcome to Real Business. It's Monday, June 2022. I'm Ralston Hyman. We're coming to you live from the studios of Radio Jamaica 94 FM, which are currently located at the first floor of the Radio Jamaica Gleaner building at 32 Lindhurst Road in Kingston, Jamaica. The price of the American benchmark crude West Texas Intermediate Cushing is now $73.67 per barrel, and that's for June delivery, up by 18 cents, while the price of the British benchmark crude North Sea Brent blend is now $77.81 per barrel, up by $2.76. The U.S. government is now paying 3.76% per annum to borrow for 3 months. For 6 months, 3.94% per annum. For 2 years, 4.23% per annum. For 5 years, 4.28% per annum. The benchmark 10-year U.S. Treasury note is 4.51% per annum, while the long bond of the 30-year note is now 4.95% per annum. This after U.S. and Iranian political negotiators left Bergenstock in Switzerland, and the technical teams are now working out the 14-point memorandum of understanding, which includes a ceasefire in Lebanon. Iran will now be able to sell oil, and the Straits of Hormuz, which is now closed, will be opened, while the Iranians will allow nuclear experts to come and examine their facilities. The greatest chairman of the Federal Reserve Board, Alan Greenspan, is now dead. He's dead at 100. He came to the Fed in 1987 and left in 2006, and he was able to develop the concepts of soft landing as well as irrational exuberance, and he had American economy growing while containing inflation for 18 years. UK Prime Minister Keir Starmer announced that he's resigning, and what we're seeing is that UK economy is in terrible shape. First quarter GDP growth 0.6%, second quarter 0.1%, inflation 2.8%. The benchmark rate is 3.75%. Unemployment is 5%. UK's debt is $3.75 trillion, 94.2% of GDP, which is $4.26 trillion. In the big story today, Peter Rosal, the managing director of BPM Financial Limited, will be talking about your half-yearly check on your financial goals and whether they are being met at the top of the show. And in the business information update today, we'll be talking about the economics of Animal Awareness Week and the work of the Animal Welfare Advocacy Group during the 12:40 p.m. segment of the show. As usual, we'll have our regular market updates, so stay tuned. Real Business returns in a moment. Welcome back. 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
7: Hi, Ralston.
6: How are you doing?
7: I'm well, thank you. Okay. I was just listening to you saying Alan Greenspan died at 100 years old. I hope people are listening to the ages
6: precisely
7: that people are living at. Oh, my goodness.
6: Yeah, the maestro is dead at 100, yes.
7: The maestro, indeed.
6: Yes.
7: They used to look at his briefcase.
6: Yes, precisely.
7: To get clues as to what he was
6: precisely
7: going to announce.
6: Greenspanese, they called it, yes.
7: Yes. Okay. So, So it's really a reminder to us that our lifespan, we don't know from person to person, obviously, but it could be long, right? And we could be in retirement for many, many years. And so we have to plan as if we're going to live to 100 and beyond. And so when you're in June of the year, as we are now, it's an opportunity to give yourself a little half-year check.
6: Yes.
7: To see where you are, if your good intentions that you made, good financial intentions made in January, have been implemented.
6: Correct, yes.
7: Right.
6: Yes.
7: Because we make a lot of resolutions, and sometimes we don't necessarily follow through.
6: And the environment is also changing dramatically, because the world changed dramatically since February 28th.
7: It certainly has.
6: Yes.
7: All right. So so that's a good reminder. And I would say that when it comes to planning our future, we need to be disciplined. We need to be fairly consistent, if
6: yes.
7: we can be.
6: Yes.
7: But one of the things, Rustin, I've learned over the years is that you can build a system to help you to be consistent.
6: Okay.
7: Simply because we're not naturally, most people are not naturally consistent, right?
6: Okay, yes.
7: And things happen during our working life, and they tend to derail that consistency, and it makes a big, big difference in where you end up at the end of the day. So what I would say, it's important to regularly review where you are so that you can make sure

bless you always. This one says, please send wonderful birthday blessings to Nikisha Tapper Grant, living in Carty Hill, Clarendon. Enough love from all the family, especially Sonia and Tonnet in Bridgeport. You're most welcome. Happy birthday greetings to Sean Clark, otherwise called Sparrow, of Lancaster District, who's celebrating his birthday today. Wishing him God's blessings. Greetings coming from Pearline Gordon and the rest of the family in South Manchester. Alright, do we have, yes, lots more. This one says, sending birthday greetings to my friend Vinette Wellington Gregory from Cooperative Department, who celebrated her birthday yesterday. Greetings coming from Janet Bailey Palmer and the Friends for Life family. Happy 40th anniversary to Junior Elliott, wife Winnie Elliott. That's Junior Elliott and wife Winnie Elliott in Sawmill, coming from Debbie with more blessings. And this one says, birthday greetings to Dwight Guthrie, security guard at Sagicor Winchester Road. And that is coming from Celine. All right, let me see now. Dexter, let me see if I can get through this one. Happy belated birthday to, is it Quain or Kwani? I think it's Quain Campbell in Ocho Rios, St. Anne. Happy birthday to the following persons: Nadine Stewart, aka Dee Dee of Darlaston, Westmoreland. Meryl Streep, American singer and American actor. Bruce Campbell, and also Carson Daly. Wishing them all a splendorific day. Happy birthday to Mrs. Evadne Henry Wright, aka Nussie, in New Hall Road, Manchester. Special birthday greetings coming from husband Donald, children Catricia, Christopher, and Leon, grandchildren, siblings, relatives, and family, especially her church family at the Olivet Assembly of God. Enough love and blessings to you from the entire Henry family here and abroad. Happy belated Father's Day, Johnny, to you, Lucy, Friday, Sharon in the grill. Yeah, thank you, man. Kenneth, we'll take it tonight. Thank you very, very much. This one says, it's the birthday of Mr. L. Giles. All right. It's the birthday of Mr. K. McNeil of Bogwalk High School. And the entire staff of Bogwalk High hereby wish Mr. L. Giles and Mr. K. McNeil happy birthday. Many happy returns from the entire Bogwalk High School family. Hey, 2 Live Crew, birthday greetings to my really good friend Claudia Gutsmore, aka Denise of Cypress Hall, Bread Hills, who celebrates her day today. She is what you call good friend. She is very outspoken and will go out of her way to help you. It's coming from a real friend, Angie Lisa Chambers from the JDF, daughter Kirone and Tiffany, all her grandchildren, even those that she raised that are not related to her, and of course the Thomas family, also from Pastor Vero and her church family. Just keep serving the Lord and thank him for another year. 2 Live Crew sending birthday greetings to my mom, Sylvia Dennis of Spicy Hill, Trelawney, celebrating her 81st birthday today. And loads of love coming from all of us. Greetings coming from her 4 children, Audrey, Alfie, Anne, and Nadine. And many grand and great-grand children. Long life and optimal health. Enjoy that big fish that you were planning to eat Tuesday for your birthday today. I'll tell you. A happy wedding anniversary to Leroy Millwood, a.k.a. Brian, and wife Opal Millwood, from Hagley Gap, celebrating 30 years of togetherness. Greetings coming from their children, grandchildren, and all other relatives and friends, especially Melisha, a.k.a. Porridge, your most welcome family. Afternoon 2 Live Crew, please send birthday wishes to my sister, Miss Beverly Knight. Greetings coming from Rose, other sisters, brothers, nephews, nieces-in-law. And we love and appreciate you, sis. Big up yourself every time. Happy birthday to Daniel Walker, a.k.a. Everton. That's Daniel Walker, a.k.a. Everton, from Content Omelie District, Omelie.
at the post office from Robert Green, and he says, big up the big 94 every time. Do I have time for some just

coming in. Let me see. And this one says, hey, Johnny and Kenneth, happy birthday to my wife, Gloria, of Dumfries, Virginia. It's coming from her loving husband, Harold, in Dumfries, Virginia, with lots of love. Please wish Mrs. Lena Thorpe of Havendale a happy birthday. Auntie Lena, may you have God's best of everything. Do have a blessed day. Coming from the management staff of De Vere Thorpe Customs Brokers Limited. Hey, Johnny and Kenneth. No. Listen, I won't take the mix up Monica with Kenneth. We'll keep that as well. Happy related greetings to Sister Dina K. Campbell, the caller Lulu, celebrating her birthday, celebrated yesterday. Enough love coming from Sister Diana. And this one says, happy birthday to Siddiqui. Greetings coming from Kino and sisters Ashmanique and Amonique, your most welcome family. Who else is celebrating a birthday today? And this one says, hey, Two Live crew, blessed afternoon to you. Greetings coming from Mom Sylvia Dennis of Spicy Hill, Trelawney. I did say this one already. Want to big up Miss Sylvia Dennis of Spicy Hill on her 81st birthday. Yeah, man. Today's her day. Greetings coming from your four children, Audrey, Alfie, Anne, and Nadine. And, of course, many grand and great-grandchildren with lots of love to you. Have yourself a fantastic day.

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Yeah, man. Today's her day. 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And of course, many grand and great grandchildren with lots of love to you. 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
1: Jamaica, let's go, yeah. 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
6: 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I'm going to video your pain. You see, all of this, it's going to be rewarded. I'm going to video, come on, you have to see it. Because I see you believe in you so much. I believe in you, youth. You got broke records. Nikai, look for me. You see, when I watch this back 5 years from now, he might go boom off my face and say, Daddy, rating. Hey, what am I tell you?
8: I know him.
9: Come on, Nikai.
8: Stop them,
9: Nikai.
8: Come on,
10: West! Let's go!
8: Here we go. Last play.
11: All right, the voice you heard initially was the voice of Nicholas Watt. He's now the honorary awardee, the Eternal Father Awards 2026. He was in that video back in 2019. He was sharing... telling his son that, look, he's videoing his pain because he says that in the future, look, this is the pain now, but in the future you're going to be doing pretty well, running and winning in the States and the U.S. and what. And in that video, same video, transition from 2019 to 2026, we're seeing the image of Nikoi, I believe that's his son, actually winning the race there in the U.S., and doing very well on one of those, I think the third leg of a relay, where his son definitely outclassed the field and to give the baton first. We have online the awardee for the Eternal Father of the Year, Nicholas Watt, and just going to be talking to him about that and being father. Good afternoon to you, Mr. Watt. How are you?
12: Perfect. Thank you for having me.
11: Yeah, man, it's a pleasure, my brother. Big up yourself every time, and happy belated Father's Day.
12: Yeah, thank you. And same to you if you're a father, likewise.
11: I am. Thank you so much. Thank you so much, my brother. For listeners who may not have seen the video, tell us about that training session back in 2019. I'm sure that was one of many. What was happening in that moment?
12: Well, first, let me just take this moment to give a big shout out to Paolo Minto and the Minto Family Foundation. They're the ones who are responsible for having purchased my ticket and sponsored my flight to be here. And I also want to take the time out to thank Anna Smith, who is the president and founder of the Eternal Father Awards. Her efforts to get this thing underway were immensely profound. It has been a long time since I've seen someone so driven and passionate about something other than themselves, and that has to be commended. Now, as it relates to the moment shared with my son, it was just an ordinary day for us. You know, it was just an ordinary day where

I felt a need to record that moment and preserve it so that I could share it with him in the future. And it's almost as if God was speaking to me and telling me what to say to him, and then telling me what to do in that moment. And I followed and I listened. And years later, my son calls me out of the blue and says, "Dad, I have a finals coming up, and this is how I feel about it." And in wanting to encourage him further, I sent him the video. And when I sent him the video, he sent it to his mom. And then he did what he needed to do, which was win those races and become district champion. And his mom was the one who also played an important role in this whole unfolding, because she's the one that posted the video.

0: us a little bit about the relationship you had, you have with him at the time, and how is that relationship now?
1: Well, that relationship is a relationship between God and us as children. See, I wanted to do the same things that God would have done for me as his child. So in relating to my son, I always ask myself, what would God do? And I speak that kind of life into my son based on the kind of books that I read in my earlier years that told me about God, that told me about my choices, that told me how to speak life into myself and how to speak life into everyone around me. And I just followed those instructions. I seek God first, and the kingdom would have been found, and that's what I did. And everything else was just handed to me. The way I should work, the way I should speak, the way I should talk to people, the way I should treat others, it just came naturally. And it's the same thing I passed on to my son, and it's the same thing he does. And because he's almost exactly like me in nature, we have a profound relationship that can never be broken.
0: Now, listen, a lot of people will say similar things. A lot of fathers would say similar things to their about their children. You know what I mean? Because, you know, you're growing your children and you love them. And you said, boy, I'm trying to pour all of this energy into them. And you pray over them and so on. But it doesn't quite happen like that all the time. You know what I mean? You might be trying to communicate these things. But it perhaps the results aren't as reciprocal and not the same. What qualities did you see in Nikoi at a young age that convinced you that he would achieve these great feats, that he would actually actualize into the vision that you saw for him?
1: Well, I saw everything in him that I saw in my own self. I saw that no matter what I did as a child, as long as I never gave up, I always became successful at it. I always got results from it. And it's the same principles that I tried to instill in him. And while growing up, there were challenges. He gave me the opportunity to not give up on him, and I gave him the opportunity to not give up on me as his father.
0: That's great, because I was about to ask you to explain some of those, or to, you know, just share some of those moments when the journey seemed slower, when progress was not necessarily happening, and there were difficult times, because, you know, life is like that. You have mountains and valleys.
1: Well, I'll share this one story with you. There was a time when I sent my son to school with two pairs of shoes. And when he came home, I thought that I had misplaced one foot of that shoe. And I asked him, I said, Nick, could you please help me to look for your shoe? And I saw him opening up the fridge to look for the shoe. I see him open up cupboards to look for the shoe. And I said, Nick, why would your shoe be in the fridge or in the cupboard? Did you come home from school with your shoe? And he said, no, Daddy, I didn't come home with my shoe. And in that moment, I had to fight every urge to not unalive him. And it's those moments that he has taught me patience. He has taught me unconditional love and forgiveness. And I have also taught him to be as honest as possible, no matter what the outcome might be. So we both grew and learned from each other through respecting each other's need for truth, need for honesty, need for authenticity, and living up to that need.
0: All right, excellent response there. How do you, as a parent, encourage your child when they face disappointment, you know, setback, or doubt? You know, when they're the one facing that disappointment, that challenge, and you have to be there on the sideline. What do you say to them?
1: Well, I've never been afraid or ashamed to tell my son about my own failures or my own experiences where I came close to quitting or giving up. I take every opportunity to tell him exactly what reality is and how reality works. I also take the time out to tell him about reaping and sowing, knowing that you can't plant corn and reap peas. Whatever you plant in the world, that's what you will reap. And any individual, any parent or any child who understands what the farmer understands, that you cannot plant one thing and expect another thing. They've already understood how life works. And my son has gotten a perfect understanding of reaping and sowing. And I have a perfect understanding of reaping and sowing. And the people who I cross paths with, I share that information with them. So no one can say that they didn't know.
0: Yeah.
1: You know?

0: What I mean?
1: Yeah, man.
0: It's really all about what you put out into the world. That's what you receive.
1: That's a great one as well. Why do you think that the video connected with so many persons around the world? Why do you think that video in particular got so many views and so many responses?
0: Because it's one of the realest moments ever captured. It's telling every individual what they need to hear in that moment. Every individual wants to hear someone say they believe in them. Every individual wants someone to say, I actually see your potential. Every individual wants to hear somebody else motivating them, because we're not always able to motivate ourselves. So that's why I believe it resonates so much.
1: Yeah. So how do you feel? You won the Eternal Father Award. You were chosen. And, you know, as you said, they flew you down for the award. Well, how do you feel today?
0: Well, for me, it's even bigger than the award itself. It's me using this experience to say God is rewarding me through the Eternal Father Foundation for all the things that I've done, all the choices I've made in my life. And even something 6 years ago will still have a profound effect as long as it had the right intentions behind it. And it's just a testament of me reaping what I've sowed. So it's really just how God uses every moment in a person's experience to show them the choices that they have made and why they should keep making those choices.
1: Tell me, what do you think about, you know, fathers who are trying to connect with their children? You know, obviously they clearly, I'm talking about fathers who don't necessarily live with their children, but fathers who are there trying to make the connection but are finding it difficult. And I don't want to say why, whether it's from, you know, the other parents' fault, but they're finding it challenging to connect with their children. What's your advice to them?
0: My advice to any parent who wants to connect with their children is to first connect with themselves. When each individual takes the time out to know themselves and learn about themselves first, the first thing they'll realize is that there's no one to blame for their outcome. There's no one to blame for their situation. It all boils right back down to the choices that they made. And when each individual becomes responsible for their own choices, then that's when things flow in the natural order that it's supposed to flow in. You won't feel that parenting will become effortless. You won't need to try to parent anymore. It will flow from your own understanding of how things work and how treating others affects relationships.
1: All right, that's a great response from the honorary awardee, the Eternal Father Awards recipient, Nicholas Watt. Nicholas, I want to say big ups to you, sir. Thank you so much for joining us on the program, and thanks for sharing all that you just did, and just continue to be the great father that you are, clearly, and all the very best to your son. And you know, we hope that he continues to thrive and be the best that he can be in all his endeavors. Thank you so much, sir.
0: Thank you very much, Stuart. And if there's one more thing I could say, one of the things that I say to my son every chance we speak is, all outcomes, no matter the outcome, is the perfect outcome, because God is with me, in me, and around me. Never leaves me or forsakes me. Any individual who knows these things will always be connected to the perfect path, because life itself is perfect.
1: Excellent. Nicholas Watt, this is the 2 Life Crew.
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4: Thanks for staying with us on the Big 94. Yes, it's a day when, you know, the World Cup continues on TVJ. And if you're an Argentina fan, if you're an Argentina supporter, then you should be feeling pretty good today with the team winning 2-0. Well, I have a young lady here that makes us all feel pretty good if you're Jamaican. Yes, from lessons learned in the kitchen to competing on one of the world's biggest culinary stages, our next guest is proving that passion, perseverance, and a strong support system can open doors to an extraordinary opportunity. Takaya Dryden is a rising culinary talent, currently competing on MasterChef. Inspired by her Jamaican heritage and the influence of her grandmother, who worked as a pastry chef at the Half Moon Hotel in Montego Bay, she has transformed a love for food into an opportunity to showcase her talent on the international stage. We have Takaya next to us. Yes, right there. Her father, I believe, is also here with her. Good afternoon, Miss Dryden. How are you?
5: Good afternoon. I'm good. How are you?
4: I am really, really good. Happy that you're here with us live. And happy that, you know, to see you here. How do you feel?
5: I feel good.
4: Fantastic. All right. Well, tell us a little bit about you. Before there was, you know, we came to know you as one of the Master Chef, as one of the contestants on the Master Chef program. Tell us a little bit about Takaya, where you grew up and what life was like before that.
5: Yeah, so I grew up in Queens, New York. Life before MasterChef, you know, people, they see MasterChef, but they don't know the work was put in long before that, you know, early mornings of classes and getting up. You know, I was a part of the American Culinary Federation, getting up very early to prep dishes, cooking every morning to sell food at school on my own. That's where that entrepreneur spirit really began. And you know, I used to sell cakes and pastries and stuff like that. That's where I'm really rooted. But you know, I studied abroad, studying Mediterranean cuisine and different dishes, of course. And you know, just growing up in the kitchen with my grandmother, seeing how she cooked and seeing how she maneuvered around the kitchen, just watching her, that really, you know, the cooking passion really started there.
4: Yeah, food is a big part of Caribbean culture, you know what I mean? And I say Caribbean because I have to put it wider. Food is a major part of our culture, certainly here in Jamaica. Food and preparation time for food is a particular type of time. You know, I remember when I was growing up, this was before, of course, we had all the distractions of, you know, social media and all, you know, the gadgets and so on. Food and food preparation was a major time, you know, when family cannot be gathered together. And, you know, my mom would, of course, be leading the charge and so on. Was it the same in your family, even though clearly you grew up overseas? I know that that's one of the things families, we carry with us, that culture of food preparation and people spending time together. Is that your experience when you're growing up?
5: Yes, it was my experience growing up. You know, even though I grew up overseas in Queens, that tradition, that Jamaican tradition, that never left my home. You know, that was carried abroad as well. So the way that food is prepared and the time and the preparation, it remains the same.
4: What are some of the qualities, some of the things that you remember from being around your grandmother at the time that have stayed with you, some of those qualities, some of the lessons learned, some of the even the cultural practices that you've carried with you, even through your journey of scholarship, with your school culinary journey?
5: Yeah, well, there's a lot. For one, my grandmother is a Christian. If she was a Christian, and she raised me that way as well. So a lot of her teachings and her ways were very biblical, and I keep that to me with me to this day, and I apply that in everything that I do. And I think that's how I'm able to move forward and do my best to succeed in whatever it is I do, because, you know, she taught me a lot. One, she taught me how to always remain calm and trust in God. And there's this one saying that she always said to me, and something that she said to me before she passed away, and that was, in the end, the journey will be rewarding. At the time, I didn't know, you know, what she really meant by that. But I think today, like right now as I'm here live with you, I kind of see that more and more, you know, like I'm still on this journey. And this journey, it's not only for me, and I know that I'm not only doing this for myself. You know, I don't give myself all the praises. All the praises go to God. And, you know, I'm starting to see that more and more. So, yeah, there are a lot of traditions. And then when it comes to cooking and stuff like that, you know, she was a baker, and I saw how she would be up, you know, grating sweet potato and cassava and the ginger. And then she was a free-handed baker as well. So nothing she made was, like, measured, you know. So I really had to lock in and watch what she was doing, so I then now could follow behind her and imitate that same recipe. I remember one time I tried to get her to write a recipe for me, and she couldn't do it. She just said, you know, you just put a little bit of this and a
4: little bit of that.
5: Right, exactly. So I was like, oh, okay, I see, you know. So yeah, I learned a lot from my grandmother. And you know, I when I think about something I'm gonna do, I just try to bring myself back to a certain memory, you know.
4: So, yeah. You know, it you just said something that made me smile, because it's so true. Like, I don't remember my grandparents or my mom using anything to measure what they're cooking with. It all came with soul cooking, you know. It was all about, yes, soul and feeling, mm-hmm, and energy, and definitely a lot of prayers. And choruses. They'd be singing, yes, while they were cooking as well.
5: Yes.
4: And exactly, you seem to have gotten that similar experience. Mm-hmm. You know, when you think about those moments and you realize the impression that been left on you, was it kind of inevitable, you think, for you to head in this direction? Was cooking and food and baking always like there as an option for you, or it was like, no, it was like a last resort,

0: decided that, no, maybe finally I'm going to turn to this?
1: I believe that it was inevitable. I don't think that cooking was ever a last resort, or that, you know, I'm going to do this. You know, today someone mentioned, like, oh, so you were a pastry chef, you started with pastry, but now, you know, being on MasterChef has opened a new world of food for you. And it's like, yeah, but, you know, I think this is something that had been ordained for me. You know, my aunt one time, she's very spiritual and she's a Christian woman, and she drove all the way to my house to give me a prophecy that God had given her about myself. And, you know, ever since she shared that with me, I always kept it in the back of my mind. And I think with keeping that in the back of my mind, I kind of just followed and I listened. And then everything is coming to fruition. And I just remain humble, and I understand that, you know, this is something that I want to do. And, you know, I trust in God to kind of like lay out all the groundwork, you know. So, yeah.
0: Having a great conversation with Takiya Dryden, rising culinary talent and MasterChef contestant. You know, every journey, every moment, every decision, you know, it comes with a certain level of sacrifice that you have to make. And you mentioned earlier that, you know, your appearance on MasterChef is just the tip of the iceberg in terms of your journey so far. Tell me a little bit about the culinary journey that you've been on, and some of the obstacles, the challenges that you've had to overcome.
1: Wow, there are so many obstacles and challenges that I had to overcome. I quit my job and I put my master's degree on hold to actually go on MasterChef. And, you know, I had to put a pause on my business as well. Those are some of the sacrifices that I've made thus far. And I feel like every day as I go, there are many sacrifices being made for me to continue my journey, you know, even outside of the MasterChef kitchen. And, you know, there's a lot of work that still needs to be put in. You know, it's not only about myself, but it's also about the younger person that is watching and they want to cook, or they want to pursue some form of career in the food industry. You know, there's so much to the culinary world. You don't only have to be in the kitchen. You could work for a food company or that company. And then, you know, like there are a lot of people who are watching. And I always tell myself, like, you know, this is not only for me. I feel like I'm doing it for someone else. Like, I'm very pleased. I'm very grateful. But, you know, I just don't, I feel like it's for someone else. Someone else is watching, and I feel like it's going to help someone else.
0: Do you, in your world, in your culinary world, and on your journey, you live in the States, and you have to, of course, you know, the culinary business can happen anywhere globally, you know what I mean? But in your world where you live, and because you keep saying, you know, you're doing it not just for yourself, and I can totally understand that, but I'm trying to get to the why. Yeah, because in your world, I guess, do you see a lot of females at your level and at higher levels? And do you see a lot of people who don't have the same hue, skin color like yourself, at that higher level?
1: You know, that's a great question, because the answer is no, you don't see a lot of females in this industry, you know, doing this particular line of work. It's mostly dominated by males. And for me, I am changing that. You know, my chef one time, I used to sit and eat with my chef all the time for lunch. You know, I never really sat with the students and stuff. And my chef looked to me one time and he said, you know, if you want to get into this industry, you have to be very dedicated and you have to be focused, because there are a lot of women where they're in it and then, you know, they have to raise a family and it kind of takes them away from being in the kitchen, because the kitchen, it's long hours, long shifts. It kind of takes you away from raising a family and stuff, you know. So, you know, it's very different for me. So you are right. There's not a lot of women, especially women of my color, who are in the industry and doing what I'm doing. I think more as time starts to progress, you'll see a lot more of that. But right now, there aren't a handful of women working in the culinary industry doing this.
0: Takaya, just hold on. We're going to take a quick break and come right back. We're going to take some commercials, but enjoying this conversation. Takaya Dryden is a rising culinary talent. She is on MasterChef. You may have seen her. We'll be right back.
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0: Welcome back to the Big 94. If you're just joining us, we're right in the middle of a conversation with Takaya Dryden. She is a rising culinary talent on MasterChef and doing it big for herself and for those who are watching. Takaya, she's live with us in studio. How important is family support for you? You mentioned that, you know, being a chef, especially a master chef, is going to take you long hours. You're going to spend time away from family. But, you know, on this journey that you're pursuing now, you mentioned, of course, you're sacrificing your business. You're doing so many things that you've put aside to pursue this master chef journey. How important is family support in terms of helping you to achieve some of those goals?
1: Yeah, family support is very important. It's, you know, it takes a village to raise a child. That's something that I heard a lot growing up. So the support from family is always important. You know, I had my mother and my father to really help fund some of the things that I wanted to do. For example, like culinary school. I attended the Culinary Institute of America, and you know, the school was very, very expensive, and I couldn't really afford to go there graduating from high school. But you know, my chef told me that if you want to be great, you have to go where the grades go. And you know, sometimes that's not always true. You know, whatever is meant for you will always be for you. You know, a school doesn't determine if you'll be great or not. But for me, I decided that I want to go to the CIA. You know, I attended a school before that, and then I decided, you know what, it's time for a change. I didn't want to be comfortable where I was. And my parents, they just decided, like, hey, we're going to invest in you and send you to this school. So without that support from my family, like, I don't know, you know, I don't know how things would have been. But I think thus far I've had that support. I had my mom, my dad to support me, and, you know, my brothers, my sisters, and then also my friends and my grandparents. And that was really needed, them being there to always reassure me on certain things and guide me, you know. I think everyone needs guidance in life to do the right things. And like I said at the start of this question, is that it takes a village to raise a child.
0: Yeah, I noticed your dad is here with you as well.
1: Yes. Yes, he is here.
0: Yes, the big man is here making sure that you're well protected, I'm sure. Yeah. Dad, what was Takaya like back in the day when

0: like when she was much smarter.
1: She was a very inquisitive child when it come onto the kitchen. She will always want to know what you're doing, what you're cooking. Can I taste it? So from that point on, I was paying attention to her. Everything for her was, she want to bake. And so I said, well, okay, well, let's try to, influence her more into cooking.
0: Yeah. How do you feel about her success? How do you feel about her journey that she's been on?
1: Oh, it's a. Ah, man, it's more than words can explain. It's a journey, And watching her, she still have a long way to go, I would say.
0: Mm-hmm.
1: But she's on the right path.
0: Yeah, she's
1: definitely on the right path.
0: What's give me one thing that you would say to fathers? Sometimes as parents, we want our children to do what we want them to do. We'd love for them to become, to choose a profession that we're saying, wow, this is a great profession. I think you'll be good for this. And we're making those suggestions to our children. I would love if they would choose that path, but sometimes they choose their own paths, right?
1: Yeah.
0: What's your advice to parents or people who care for children and they're trying to make sure that this is the best for them, but maybe they're not choosing what the path that they want, or the child is adamant that they want to choose their own path? What's your advice to parents?
1: Whatever a child actually have interest in, it's just to just pay attention to that child. See what they find interested in terms of what they want to do, and then just give them the support behind it. Because for her, it was just a lot of support, make sure that, she get up to go to school on time. You understand, and pay attention to her schoolwork. Or is it school? Because a lot of time people are busy. Especially living in the state, ones have like 2-3 jobs. Because the household firm in America is not like years ago.
0: Right.
1: It's like now the dad have 2 jobs, the mom have 2 jobs.

0: whatever field they show interest in.
1: Listen, it's an important thing when the community is there to help to guide.
0: Yes.
1: You know what I mean? As you mentioned, the parents sometimes, especially in the States, it's so true. You know, a lot of people work so hard, especially in the state that you live in,
0: yes.
1: New York City.
0: Yes.
1: You know, a lot of parents see each other when they're on the way out. You know, they're literally, one is coming in, the other is going out.
0: Yes.
1: And that's literally how they,
0: yes,
1: they say,
0: exactly.
1: You know,
0: so, like, sometimes I will be sending them off to school. The right. mom will home to, you know, receive them. You know, so it's always a rotating shift with, mm-hmm. you know, having her staying focused. And I always tell her, like, you know, don't put friends in front of stuff that you set out to do. Because a lot of times friends were like, okay, let's go do this, let's go do that. Tika never have that privilege.
1: Right.
0: You know, she always have to make sure schoolwork is done and get stuff ready to go back to school the next day. Mm-hmm. And, you know, I see a lot of people do this. Oh, if the kid do well, you know, I mean, we'll flourish them. I said, no, that's what you go to school for, not for a reward from your parents, a reward for yourself. You know, yes,
1: so you're right. So you made sure that you rewarded her, but you didn't do it in a way that you
0: exactly.
1: reward everything. It wasn't about saying, "Oh, you need a prize for
0: you
1: need a prize for completing
0: the exactly."
1: Basic.
0: You know, because that's what you go to school for,
1: that's
0: to
1: right.
0: come out on the top.
1: Takaya, you know? I want to ask you. You know, tell me about some of the lessons, or at least one lesson that your father here drove into you. One of those lessons that even today you're like, why, this man really riveted this into my system.
2: Wow. Yeah. Well, I just want to say shout out to all the dads, you know, all over the island or the Caribbean as well. But I think one lesson, my dad, who Caribbean parents, man, you know, of course.
1: Oh, she rubbed her forehead like, man. Caribbean parents, man.
2: Yeah, I think one thing my dad would have been, like he said, like, I didn't really have that leisure time as everyone else, going outside, going to the parties, going to the movies with your friends. You know, I had to stay home, do my homework, and, you know, do the right things. But of course, I did have fun when it was necessary. I didn't have, like, a bad childhood growing up. But I think there are a lot of lessons that my father taught me, and I think that has grounded me into the woman that I am today. For one, the way you present yourself, how you speak to people,
1: mm-hmm.
2: When you go outside, how you want people to view you, and making sure that, you know, you read, you do a lot of reading. You know, there was this one audio book that my dad always played in the car, and I think it was Rich Dad, Poor Dad.
1: Yes.
2: Yeah, like he always played that in the car. So I just think, you know, just being able to see how he did things and the books that he wanted me to read, and taking away my devices, of course. Yeah, and, you know, just always showing up and being present. So, you know, I just say to every father listening right now, you know, just be present in your child's life. I think that's very important. You know, sometimes kids may not say it, of course, and I think especially here on the island, you know, some kids won't be as verbal, but, you know, always be present in your child's life. It's important, and I think it's needed.
1: Yeah, I think you got the real Caribbean blend of discipline, community, and love. And most Caribbean families definitely have those three things, those three pillars, where you have the discipline, the community in the form of, you know, church and so on, and that community there. And then there's the love that, you know, that continues to pour out in so many ways. You know, daddy's love is going to be different in terms of how it's expressed than mommy's love. But it's all love. You know what I mean? And so, yeah, you seem to have gotten the best of all those worlds. What do you hope for young Jamaicans? I heard, you know, you just mentioned Jamaicans a while ago, you know, when you're interacting with us. When you see and meet Jamaicans out there, on this journey that you're on, know that, you know, you're getting popular with the MasterChef and people are recognizing you and so on. What's your takeaway? What is it that you want to leave with the kids that you meet?
2: Yeah, well, you know, I'm not any different from them. I'm just like them. They can do whatever it is that they want to do, as long as they are staying focused. They apply themselves and they are being intentional. You know, the only difference is that I was just born a few miles away. That doesn't take away my identity. My roots lay here in Jamaica. But

0: I think the biggest takeaway is that you should always go after what you want, show up on time, study, be crafty, study your craft. If you see that you have a talent and a passion for something, you should go more in depth with that, you know, and I'm sharing with you what my grandmother shared with me. Again, you know, in the end, the journey will be rewarding. It will be hard for now, I guess, like if you're facing any obstacles, but you just want to keep going, keep praying, and give all the glory to God.
1: Amen. And I'm sure you're proud of yourself. What are you looking for beyond the MasterChef competition?
0: Yeah. Beyond the MasterChef competition, I'm really just looking to dive more into my roots and, you know, create dishes that tell a story. You know, I like to tell stories with the dishes that I create and really blending things that I've been working on thus far and, you know, blending some of the dishes that I eat at home, you know, like the curry chicken and the oxtail and stuff like that, but really putting a spin to it. And then also just... hopefully you'll see a cookbook soon.
1: Why not?
0: Yeah, but yeah, I think I'm just gonna keep going.
1: Yeah,
0: you know,
1: yeah.
0: And wherever it takes me, that's where it takes me. I have no expectations, but I know that, you know, people say, you know, look to God and God will do, but you know, you have to put in the work as well.
1: That's right.
0: Right? You have to put in the work as well. You can't just expect, okay, I'm going to do nothing and God is going to answer.
1: Zero from zero is zero.
0: Exactly. It starts with you first and you just want to keep going and then that's when it will click like, oh, you know? So, yeah.
1: Thank you so much, Takaya. Big ups to your father as well, Mr. Dryden.
2: Thank you so much for coming through, my brother.
1: Really enjoyed this conversation.
2: And yes, it's a pleasure.
1: Yeah, man. Certainly wish Takaya, your daughter, all the very best.
2: Yes.
1: I'm looking forward to having a gourmet Jamaican international meal prepared by the big-time chef when she runs her own establishment in the future. Thank you so much, guys.
2: Thank you.
1: Yeah, man. Big up yourself.
2: And
1: this is the 2 Life Crew.
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10: Pleasant good afternoon to Madge from Boca Raton. It's Sandra in Curacao. We see you. Also, all the family linking us right.

It is always a beautiful hour. Uncle Ran from Rat Trap. Good afternoon to you. Hey, Anne-Marie. Meadowbrook locked in. All the folks locked into the Big 94. Lady K in East Kingston. My brother Muir. Princess says I'm here rocking as usual. Gonna take a break. Come right back to it.

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0: Ah, they've got the offering plates out. Stomping their feet. If he doesn't go to church on a Sunday, he certainly brings it on Monday afternoon to you. Jamaica Plumbing Supply. They've got the inspirational hour from 4 to 5 o'clock every Monday afternoon. We take a break. We'll be right back.
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Doing the Holy Ghost check right now. Are you in or out? Thank you so much, Jennifer in Connecticut. She says a great show this afternoon. Now enjoying the gospel segment.

0: Miss Melva in Collington. Are you in or out? My friend in Cedar Grove says, look here, I can't cook in peace. Look at myself, Alvin.
1: For the physically fat.
0: Are you in or out?
1: Slim fast.
0: Let's go.

0: Big up to the folks who are always locked in to the Big 94 Radio Jamaica and the Two Live crew. You know, it's always a different kind of show with my brother Kenneth Reed and myself Link Up. Kenneth, I must tell you, a lot of folks ask for you when we are on the outside. Yes, they always say, "Who is Kenneth? Where Kenneth Reed? Where the mix up on that?" And they're always asking for Kenneth Reed, but I keep telling them, you know, Kenneth, he likes to work in studio, you know.
1: No,
0: what
1: you
0: mean?
1: Know, talk the truth, Johnny.
0: Yeah, because you don't want to get out there.
1: They don't have no behavior, them don't like let me out.
0: Who said that?
1: I said that. You said so.
0: Who said
1: I'm
0: that?
1: I'm saying the argument is because right. I have no behavior.
0: Who's that
1: and
0: person?
1: And I really misbehave.
0: Wow.
1: They prefer to take a chance with Dacres.
0: Wow.
1: Because Dacres will only be friendly with the ladies.
0: No, it's more like, see, Dacres knows the lay of the land, you know. Dacres been around.
1: A long time, much rather.
0: Dacres been around. Everywhere we go, we stop with Dacres. You know?
1: Everywhere we go, yeah. Dacres has been there before.
0: Very familiar. He knows. Yes. He knows the spot. Yes. He can say, "Yeah, man, it's right over there. So I'm chilling." You know what I mean? Yeah,
1: Dacres play almost everywhere.
0: He's got stories. Yes. Dacres got stories. Yes. So yeah, definitely a man with plenty of stories. Hi, Denise in Brooklyn. Thank you so much. Happy to know that you enjoyed the show. She says, "Uplifting message and song and so on." That's what we do, Jennifer. You know. And hi, Dawn in John's Horn. She says, "Love the show." Dawn, that's what we want to hear. Thank you so much.
1: Dawn
0: looks like she's got it on lockdown. Oh, everything is good. We had some great guests today on this Motivational Monday. Hope you guys felt a little bit of the inspiration that we tried to leave you with as well. Mm-hmm. And I felt a good sprinkle of what's left from Father's Day today on the show, Kenneth.
1: Yeah,
0: so big up to all the fathers out there. Mm-hmm. The real dads are doing some real work. You know what I mean? Now listen, we don't need any big reward, you know. Nothing big. Because we do what we are supposed to do. But some acknowledgement is great. You know what I mean?
1: Mm-hmm.
0: Yes, acknowledgement from those who mean the most to you is always beautiful as well.
1: Mm-hmm.
0: So yeah, we don't need no big reward for what we're supposed to do.
1: We never normally do get.
0: I don't need it. You know what I mean?
1: Cool.
0: But just some show of appreciation is enough.
1: Yeah, man.
0: Absolutely.
1: You do something and respect for that.
0: That's right. Mm-hmm. We had our first guest, Nicholas Watt, honorary awardee, the Eternal Father Award. Yeah, man, a man that clearly

0: has poured a lot into his son and reaping the rewards right now. Big up yourself, Nicholas. And also, we got Takaya Dryden, rising culinary talent, Master Chef contestant, and of course, a girl that has a dad with her all the time, it seems, and protecting her as well.
1: Yeah.
0: We love that for you, Mr. Dryden. Big up yourself. A great show. According to UNICEF, positive parental involvement is associated with better educational outcomes, stronger emotional well-being, and improved confidence in children. I think we showed a lot of that today. A lot of that was on display today with our guest, Takaya Dryden. I'm out of here. Thanks to our producer, Denny Lee. Big up myself, my brother, Kenneth Reed.
1: Respect every time. Respect every time.
0: Don't know him, G. Yeah, man. That's, as we say,
1: even
0: do
1: though,
0: good.
1: Even though you support Argentina, I'm going to support Brazil. Respect still.
0: Do good, walk good. See you guys on the program tomorrow. I'm going to ignore that last comment. Continue to enjoy the world. Welcome, family. Be on the headlines coming your way at 5 o'clock.
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0: suspected arsonist accused of setting fire to two JUTC buses. Naggerhead remains tense following yesterday's deadly attack. Heidel High School to be merged with Cumberland Heights and Catherine due to financial challenges. In business news, Guyana courting Sandals for ecotourism resort investment. The discussion segment of Beyond the Headlines with Dion Jackson Miller comes up after this newscast. 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Amid growing discontent by the public over Jamaica's decision to accept foreign nationals being deported from the United States, Prime Minister Dr. Andrew Holness is insisting that no one is seeking to dump undesirable persons on Jamaica as part of a controversial agreement. The Prime Minister was making his first public comments on the controversial issue during an interview today on NNN Radio. More in this report.
1: During the interview, the Prime Minister described the furore over the issue as ridiculous. According to him, quote, "I find it, the panic around it, it's almost to the point of being ridiculous, honestly," end quote. Dr. Holness told the nationwide host Cliff Hughes that, quote, "I see people WhatsApping me and sending me messages. Why would we do this to our country? I say, please sit and think carefully about what you're saying. We're not doing anything that 28 other countries, including within the region, have not done." End quote. Dr. Holness pushed back against the wave of criticism that has engulfed his administration since the Gleaner revealed last Tuesday the existence of an arrangement for Jamaica to temporarily accept third country nationals from the U.S. in batches of 25 on a fortnightly basis. The Prime Minister also rejected suggestions that Jamaica had been coerced into the deal or that his administration had been slow to agree under pressure from Washington. He strongly denied that his government was forced to accept the deportees by the Trump administration. Dr. Holness added that the United States has asked other countries that it considers its friends to assist them in managing their immigration challenges. He said Jamaicans have to abandon 1970s notions of operating in the world, adding that we are using our foreign policy for our economic and social development. The third country national deals that the U.S. has struck with several other countries have emerged as a controversial pillar of the Trump administration's sweeping immigration crackdown, providing Washington with a mechanism to remove individuals to countries other than their own. Prime Minister Holness said the government had been very deliberate in weighing the Jamaican public's sensitivities about the arrangement. Dr. Holness also addressed why the deal was not disclosed to the public before it surfaced through the Gleaner's news report, arguing that bilateral negotiations are by their nature conducted in private until a final agreement is concluded and signed. He noted that the MOU, though signed, remains incomplete. Dr. Holness also noted that opposition leader Mark Golding has not said Jamaica should not have entered the deal. Hal Shane Burke, Radio Jamaica News.
0: The search is underway for a suspected arsonist accused of setting fire to two buses belonging to the Jamaica Urban Transit Company. The state-owned transport provider is offering a $1 million reward for information that leads to the suspect's arrest. More in this report from Nakinski Robinson.
2: The Jamaica Urban Transit Company says a CNG bus which was damaged by fire last month costs an estimated $200,000 to repair. The bus went up in flames on May 30, shortly after entering the Spanish town Leyby. JUTC Managing Director Owen Ellington says the man captured on camera in connection with the incident is also suspected in another fire involving a new CNG bus at the Halfway Tree Transport Center years ago. That blaze was discovered early. There were no injuries or loss of life in both incidents. During an emergency press conference this afternoon, Mr. Ellington said footage and images have been released to the public to assist with apprehending the suspected arsonist.
3: So here's an individual who seems to be self-motivated or working in collaboration with others over a span of 2 years has set fire to two brand new buses on both occasions in crowded areas with the potential for doing not just damage to the bus, but inflicting violence of are very impactful.

0: impactful nature. The releases we are doing today are agreed to between us and the JCF because we have been working in collaboration with them, and we are assured that the footage to be shown to the public will not in any way compromise ongoing investigations.
1: Managing Director at JUTC, Owen Ellington. Meanwhile, General Manager in charge of Franchise Protection and the Inspection Department at JUTC, Mark Dillon, provided a security briefing on the footage.
2: Our onboard camera systems captured a male passenger boarding the bus in downtown Kingston at approximately 2:43 p.m. After paying his fare in cash, he traveled with the other passengers to Spanish Town. When the bus arrived at the Spanish Town layby and passengers exited the vehicle, the individual remained briefly on board. Surveillance footage shows him igniting an object. Then he quickly disembarked, and shortly thereafter, the vehicle became engulfed in flames. Subsequent investigative reviews conducted in collaboration with our law enforcement partners led to discovery of additional images from 2024.
1: General Manager in charge of Franchise Protection and Inspection Department at JUTC, Mark Dillon. The man appears to be of medium brown skin, elderly, and on both occasions wore a black baseball cap with red interlocking NY letters. Those with information are being urged to contact Crime Stop at 311 or the nearest police station. Nakinski Robinson, Radio Jamaica News.
3: Tension remains high in Nagahead, Portmore, following yesterday's deadly attack which claimed the lives of two young delivery men. A pregnant woman was also injured in the incident. More in this report from Kemen White.
4: Investigators believed the attack on the family is linked to an ongoing gang feud over control of turf. Those killed have been identified as 17-year-old Kenrick Ibangs, otherwise called Wealthy Stunned, and 20-year-old Michael Elliott Jr., also known as Bull. Both worked at 7 Crave and were from Portmore addresses. Police have since imposed the 48-hour curfew, effective yesterday, restricting movement in sections of the community as security forces carry out targeted operations aimed at preventing reprisals and restoring order. The mother of one of the victims says she is now living in fear following the traumatic incident.
5: Where your mother? One time, that are coming at my room, man. Lock the door. One of them fire 3 shots through my door. I turn the lock in my door. My daughter come in and she me have one window I can't open outside. So by the time she go through the window in my room, they saw me a whole heap of shot a bus again. And the window, glass window jump out. And she run come back in and open the door and come back out. I say that them one of them come through the window. But the God that I serve.
4: She says the family is struggling to come to terms with the tragedy. Relatives insist the two men were innocent and had no involvement in criminal activity.
5: Look, a minute after my daughter come and said, Mommy, then go. Then kill my brother, then kill Kenrick, and then kill my baby father. This man every day, I talk to somebody, call me for one funeral room. I feel a casket of funeral room for my baby. He's the last one out of 6. God give me 3 boy and 3 girl. My last one out of 6, man of gunman, can we do delivery?
4: Residents say the community has been plagued by violence for years, pointing to a December 2021 arson attack that destroyed several homes and left multiple families homeless. Police say the curfew is a critical measure to contain the violence, pursue those responsible, and reassure residents that every effort is being made to restore peace. Investigations into the fatal shooting are ongoing, and authorities say security operations will continue throughout the curfew period to prevent further violence and bring those responsible to justice. Kemon White, Radio Jamaica News.
3: Jamaica's declining birth rate is manifesting in the classroom, as fewer students are entering the education system and sitting the primary exit profile assessment each year. Education Minister Dr. Dana Morris-Dixon says declining birth rates in previous years are now reflected in the number of students sitting the primary exit profile PEP examinations. As of mid-2026, Jamaica's total fertility rate has dropped sharply to approximately 1.3 children per woman, significantly below the population replacement level of 2.1%. Between 2018 and 2026, the birth rate fell by 24%,

0: contributing to a 0.1% overall population decline. As a result, Dr. Morris Dixon says the ministry has been merging student populations for greater efficiency and optimization in teaching and learning.
1: Every year we're seeing less students doing this exam. So this is another area where we see the declining population. So there are 3,000 less children around, a little over 3,000 less children doing the grade 6 PEP exam than in 2024, and it keeps declining. So this is real, and so when you will be hearing us speak about looking at some consolidation of schools, it's around this context. The data is clear. We're having less children.
0: As for absenteeism, Minister Morris Dixon says the numbers have been on the decline.
1: The data there, the absenteeism from the exams, those we expect to do the exams but don't end up showing up, that number is going down. So that's also another good thing. They are showing up for the exam once they have registered for it.
0: Education Minister Dr. Dana Morris Dixon. 90% of students who sat the primary exit profile assessment matriculated to one of the 7 schools of their choice. Over 31,000 students participated in the PEP assessment. 24% of students were placed at their top school and almost 60% placed at one of their top 3 schools of choice. 9.5% were placed based on proximity. As for the country's overall scorecard, 72% of students were identified as proficient or highly proficient in literacy, while 69% was either proficient or highly proficient in numeracy, 1% shy of the Education Ministry's national target. Girls continue to outperform boys in critical subject areas, while primary and preparatory schools both recorded significant gains. Education Minister Dr. Dana Morris Dixon says despite Hurricane Melissa, the data continue to show steady improvement in mathematics and language art outcomes.
1: 8% of our students are highly proficient at mathematics, 61% are proficient, developing is 30%, and beginning is only 1%. So beginning ones are really low in terms of maths outcomes. So we're at 69% at proficient and above in mathematics. Look at year over year. In 2023, we're at 57%, and now we're at 69%. In terms of language arts, which is a lot more involving than a literacy test, we had 5.5% of our students being highly proficient, 66.5% of our students proficient, 27% developing, and only 1% at beginning level. 2023, we're at 60%. We're now at 72% in 2026.
0: Education Minister Senator Dr. Dana Morris Dixon speaking at the Primary Exit Profile 6 Results Press Conference today. Heidel High School, which has been facing serious operational headwinds, is to be merged with Cumberland High in St. Catherine as the Minister of Education moves to address serious financial challenges and declining enrollment. Radio Jamaica News sources in early June had informed that the merger had been agreed on after a board meeting. The institution, which had previously been private since inception, has been facing major financial challenges, which prompted the government to step in and assume operational costs and transition it to a public institution in January 2026. When Radio Jamaica News put the matter to Minister Morris Dixon during a press conference this morning, she indicated that the process has begun to consolidate the two schools.
1: For some time now, the ministry has been paying the teachers. We've been paying all of the bills for that institution. And the plant is not in the best of state. So there are lots of issues with where it is. It is also a property that is rented. And so we had a high school where many of the children who go to that school, they also live near to that, that had less numbers than we want. I remember going to that school and walking around and seeing tons of empty classrooms. So it was operating well below its capacity. And so the ministry has been looking at a merger of the two schools and having one plant.
0: The campus sits on 6.5 acres at Ferry, which was originally the site

0: site of the defunct Coney Park Amusement Complex. Our sources had also indicated that concerns were mounting over the institution being located in a commercial zone. In 2015, Heidel High was among several schools to be closed temporarily due to smog emanating from the Riverton City Disposal Site. Staff have also raised concerns about commute to the school. However, the ministry says consultations are ongoing.
1: That is what we are in the process of working through. But we always do these things with consultation, with the teachers, and also with the community, with the parents. So that's in train right now.
0: Education Minister Dr. Dina Morris-Dixon. The number of Haitians in police custody in Portland has risen to 28 following the discovery of 6 additional men on the campus of the College of Agriculture, Science and Education, CASE. The 6 were picked up by police hours after an initial group of 22 was detained in the parish. The group now in custody comprises 16 adult males, 4 adult females and 3 children from the original landing party, along with the 6 additional men. The Haitians are being held at the Port Antonio Police Station, where they are expected to undergo screening and medical examinations. They were reportedly detained after residents alerted police to suspicious activity involving individuals seen disembarking from a boat in the Pasley Gardens area of Port Antonio early this morning. Investigators believe the vessel came ashore undetected and have been conducting searches to determine whether other occupants may have left the area before the police arrived. The latest arrivals come amid continued migration from Haiti as the country grapples with worsening security and economic conditions. The development also comes at a politically sensitive time as debate continues over Jamaica's controversial third country nationals agreement with the United States. Now, further afield, U.S. Vice President J.D. Vance says Iran has agreed to allow nuclear inspectors back into the country, a key demand of the international community, with discussions with the International Atomic Energy Agency happening as soon as today. The U.S. Vice President said a great deal of progress had been made after the first round of talks between the U.S. and Iran to reach a final deal to end the war, echoing a statement by mediators. He said teams had discussed the reopening of the Strait of Hormuz and deconfliction for the regional ceasefire. The Memorandum of Understanding signed last week includes a commitment to reopening the strait and the ending of the fighting on all fronts, including Lebanon. In a joint statement released early on Monday, mediators Qatar and Pakistan said that after the first round of talks, the U.S. and Iran had agreed to a roadmap towards reaching a final deal within 60 days. Vance described the talks as having laid a good foundation for negotiations towards a final settlement. Speaking in Switzerland Monday morning, the vice president said the nuclear issue is probably one of the U.S. was most excited about. Iran has always insisted that its nuclear program is for civilian purposes only. You're listening to the news segment of Beyond the Headlines. Here is a recap of our top story. Prime Minister describes the public furore over the deportation of foreign nationals to Jamaica as ridiculous. Still to come in business news, Guyana courting sandals for ecotourism resort investment. We'll be back in a moment.
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3: 20 minutes past 5.
0: Time now for the business roundup. Guyana's President Irfan Ali is actively courting Sandals Resorts International to establish an ecotourism resort in the South American country. More from Kevin White.
4: Speaking on Saturday, President Ali urged Executive Chairman of Sandals, Adam Stewart, to partner with Guyana's private sector in developing what he described as the brand's premier eco-destination all-inclusive resort. The Guyanese leader said local investors are prepared to commit an initial US $15 million to the project and argued that Guyana offers a unique opportunity for the resort chain to expand its footprint in ecotourism. Mr. Stewart confirmed that President Ali has been encouraging Sandals to enter Guyana's hospitality sector, although he stopped short of announcing any formal plans. He noted that While the discussions remain at an early stage, the company is receptive to the idea. President Ali revealed that he first raised the proposal with

0: Mr. Stewart, about a year ago as part of efforts to attract further investment to Guyana's tourism industry. The president also pointed out that more than 14 hotels have been developed by the country's private sector, reflecting growing confidence in Guyana's tourism and business prospects. Cameron White, Radio Jamaica News.
1: That is the end of the business roundup. To end this edition of Beyond the Headlines, a recap of our top stories. Prime Minister describes the public furore over the deportation of foreign nationals to Jamaica as ridiculous. The authorities have launched a manhunt for a suspected arsonist accused of setting fire to two JUTC buses. Nagahead remains tense following yesterday's deadly attack. Hydel High School to be merged with Cumberland Heights and Catherine due to financial challenges. In business news, Guyana courting Sandals for ecotourism resort investment. For these and other stories, please log on to our website at RadioJamaicaNewsOnline.com. The discussion segment of Beyond the Headlines is next with Dion Jackson Miller. I am Deidrean Gordon. Good afternoon.
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3: Thank you so much for staying with us. We continue with you on Beyond the Headlines. I'm Dion Jackson Miller. It's Monday, it's June 22, 2026. 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Also concerns, though, about a STEM crisis in Jamaica. That's science, technology, engineering, math. We will be having our international news segment Globetrotting, followed up by discussion, because what I'm saying, another one bites the dust. It's another British Prime Minister about to bite the dust. Keir Starmer will become the sixth, that's S-I-X-T-H, Prime Minister to resign in 10 years. What is going on over there? And concerns as well about elder abuse. We have news at 6. We have sports at 6:45. We have our hot topic segment at 7 o'clock. We remind you of our WhatsApp numbers, 876-553-5908, 876-254-0693. Give us your first name. Give us your general location. Soon come.
4: One click, one share, one forwarded as received, and suddenly your thumb may have written a check your pocket can't cash. On Balancing Justice Tuesday, we ask, when does free speech become defamation of character? Can a WhatsApp forward, Facebook post, TikTok video, voice note, or repost land you in court? And if you didn't create the defamatory statement, but merely passed it on, can you really be held liable in damages? When does free speech get expensive? Balancing Justice host Andre Earl Casey discusses the high cost of a low blow with attorneys at law Mr. Maurice Manning Casey and Miss Aleandra Thompson on Tuesday, June 23 at 9 p.m. right here on Radio Jamaica 94 FM.
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3: Thank you so much for staying with us. We continue with you on Beyond the Headlines. I'm Dion Jackson Miller. So the Education Ministry held a press conference earlier today to look at PEP results. That's the primary exit profile, the placement exam that our grade 6 children do as they move on to secondary school. And Education Minister Dr. Dana Morris-Dixon says the data are showing that we are seeing improvement in those critical areas of math and language arts.
5: 8% of our students are highly proficient at mathematics, 61% are proficient. Developing is 30% and beginning is only 1%. So beginning ones are really low. in terms of math.

0: So we're at 69% at proficient and above in mathematics. Look at year over year. In 2023, we're at 57%, and now we're at 69%. In terms of language arts, which is a lot more involving than a literacy test, we had 5.5% of our students being highly proficient, 66.5% of our students proficient, 27% developing, and only 1% at beginning level. 2023, we're at 60%. We're now at 72% in 2026.
1: Okay, listening there to the Education Minister, Senator Dr. Dana Morris-Dixon. We're joined now by Maria Ho-Young, Deputy Chief Education Officer in the Ministry of Education. Thank you so much for joining us. Appreciate it. Can you hear me? Can you hear me now?
2: Hi, good afternoon, Dion.
1: Hi, thank you so much for joining us. Really appreciate it.
2: No problem.
1: All right, hearing some encouraging figures there after quite a few years of very discouraging figures. So we heard about interventions. Tell us what's responsible for the improvements.
2: All right, so in particular for this year, you know, we had Hurricane Melissa, which disrupted some of our regular intervention strategies that we wanted to implement. However, Hurricane Melissa presented us with an opportunity to pivot. And so there were a few targeted strategies that were used this year to ensure that the loss as a result of the disruption to school was not significant. One of the things the ministry did immediately was we developed and distributed in hard copy to schools an individual student workbook that would cover grades 4, 5, and 6, the units of work that they would need to cover to prepare them for the examination. We also sent out some test preparation materials. An individual copy was sent for each child, and it covered all the assessments that would be covered in the year, giving them opportunities for practice and for improvement. So those were some of the strategies that were used this year.
1: So walk us through what the targets were in relation to the figures that we've heard.
2: Well, the national target that we have been working towards is 70% of our student population should be at proficient or highly proficient. Each school should have their students at 70% of them at that target as well. So that's what we've been working towards. There's a 2030 target that we're ultimately working towards, which is 85% of our students at proficiency. So we're making small steps towards that target. So for this year, for language arts, we surpassed that target by 2 percentage points. 72% of our students were at proficient and above. For mathematics, we're just there at the cusp, because 69% of our students were at proficient and above.
1: Let me ask you to hold that point just for a moment. Let's just take the break, do a little bit of business. We're talking to Maria Ho-Young, Deputy Chief Education Officer. We're talking about PEP results. Remember our WhatsApp lines, 876-553-5908, 876-254-0693. Give us your first name and your general location. 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
4: 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The temperature by Flo is 29 degrees Celsius in Kingston and 29 degrees Celsius in Montego Bay. And the following segment of Beyond the Headlines is brought to you by Grace. Grace, make a good move today.

0: some good moves over the years. Whether it's sharing a hug with a friend you haven't seen in a long time or sharing a meal, Grace has been there. So let's keep making these moments together, because rest assured, every time you choose Grace, you know you're making a good move.
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14: Thank you so much for staying with us. We continue with you on Beyond the Headlines. I'm Dion Jackson Miller. Remember our WhatsApp numbers, 553-5908. 553-5908-876-254-0693. Give us your first name and give us your general location. And we're talking about the results of the primary exit profile, PEP. Those results announced today at a press conference held by the Ministry of Education. And we're talking to Deputy Chief Education Officer Mariah Ho-Young, who has been going through some of the stats with us. Now, one of the things the ministry's brief said, Mrs. Ho-Young, is that, quote, one of the most significant findings of the report was the improvement shown by the same cohort over time. And you cite the way in which they improved in both math and language arts. Can you explain to us what you saw there?
15: All right, Leon. So one of the key features of the primary exit profile is it allows us to track students as they progress from grade 4 to grade 5 to grade 6. And based on how they are performing at the different checkpoints, we're able to put strategies in place to address gaps, so that by the time they're transitioning from primary to secondary, they should be in a good place. So for this grade 6 cohort of students, when they start the grade 4 PIP in 2024, over a half of the population, the cohort at that time, were below proficiency, and this is in mathematics. A similar picture existed also for language arts, where over a half of those students were below the proficiency level, which is the expected standard. Now, one of the things I want to point out is that from the primary exit profile, We provide

0: a plethora of data to schools. And I should hasten to say that we have been working on a strategy with our schools for them to become more data-driven, so they use the information to guide the intervention and the enrichment strategies that they're using in their school. So coming out of 2024, moving into 2025, we saw where the students had some improvements there, where it still wasn't where it was supposed to be, but we saw where more students were in the proficiency band for mathematics, a significantly higher level for language arts when compared to mathematics. We decided as a... Go ahead, Dion.
1: No, you can finish.
0: Oh, okay. I was saying in 2025, for the first year, we issued a publication where we unpacked the results for the schools. So not only were we giving them statistics in terms of how the children were doing, but we showed them specific areas of weakness. So each school got a unique publication that defined for them which of the areas are their students weakest in, which of the areas are their students strongest in. And we did this for grade 4, we did this for grade 5. So the schools were able to use that information to put some strategies in place such that we have a significantly higher number of students now at proficiency, 69% at grade 6 for mathematics and 72% for language arts.
1: All right, couple of questions. The target you said, 70% in all the areas, correct?
0: Right.
1: For proficiency, right?
0: Correct.
1: Right. That leaves us still with 3 out of every 10 children not proficient, which is a pretty high number when you start to multiply that now across classes and schools and communities and thousands of children. So is it that we are setting our target too low?
0: That's a good question. I will tell you, our minister, she's not pleased with that target. However, I will remind you that in 2019, when we first implemented the primary exit profile, that was our baseline year, we were way below 50%. So what the ministry has done, we have a bigger target that we're working towards, which is 85% by 2030, right? So what we have done is put incremental targets along the way to get us there to that 85%. That 70% that you're seeing is an incremental target towards a much bigger expectation of 85%.
1: All right. The minister also said earlier that students who ranked at the lowest levels will be tested for to see whether or not they have any special learning needs. This is really late, though, because we're talking now about the point at which they should be transiting into high schools, and we know the kind of knock-on effect it has. We've heard from the principals when they move on to secondary school, semi-literate or almost literate and innumerate, and therefore it takes them so long to catch up. It affects CSEC, it just affects the rest of their life. So surely this is testing that should be done way earlier so that the interventions would be way earlier. So by the time they're doing PEP now, they can actually have a chance of achieving proficiency. Wouldn't that be so?
0: I take your point, and as a ministry, it is actually something that we're looking at. I want to respond from two ends. One, we will never as a country have 100% proficiency. Agree with me, right, Leon? It's just not how life is.
1: I don't think we're in any danger of worrying about that right now, though, based on where we are.
0: We're not. But the point I'm making is that we will always have a group of students. We would like that group to be much smaller, of course, that have special education needs, that they need another level of assessment to determine what are those needs. The ministry, we are looking at a model of looking now at assessing the students earlier in the primary level. It's not something that has been rolled out yet, but it is something we are taking the feedback, the point at which they're transitioning may not perhaps be the best time. So we're looking at doing the assessment of these students earlier in their life, perhaps when they start grade 1, going over into grade 2, to see if we can pinpoint those special education needs and then create that pathway for them that will set them up for future success.
1: How far away are we from that? Because we've heard from parents the stories of having to wait years, literally, to

0: get their children assessed if they can't go private because, you know, Michael oversubscribed and so on. So how far are we from being able to do early assessments that would really give these challenged children a real chance?
1: It is something that will be implemented in this new upcoming academic year. I can tell you that one of the things, the models that we're using is we're looking at those schools that are underpopulated, schools that have classroom space where we can set up a special education unit within that school. There are plans in place to develop some special education centers, diagnostic centers. We have one that is slated to come on stream in Portland in the short term to medium term to do that level of assessment, expanding the services outside of the urban areas. So special education, as you know, is one of those areas where the ministry is really taking a targeted approach. We're seeing an increase, not just in Jamaica, globally, in terms of the number of students who have been diagnosed with special education needs. And so we're looking at different ways, one of them being instituting special education units in the schools and implementing diagnostic centers across the different regions. That's something that we're working on for the short to medium term.
0: All right, nearly out of time. You spoke there about the kind of shifts that had to be done after Melissa. Was there any situation in which the assessments this year have been made easier that would account for the improved results?
1: All right, so one of the shifts this year was we did not have the performance staff at grade 6. These students would have done a performance task at grade 4 and one at grade 5. While we did not implement the performance task, and that's the paper, that you could call it the paper tool, the paper where they have to do the extended writing. While we did not have that paper tool, the multiple choice curriculum based test that the students did still has those higher order thinking questions that would permit us to do a general comparison of this cohort to previous cohorts. So to answer your question in short, no. We did not dumb down the test or make it any easier, and that's why we're seeing any improvement in the performance. No.
0: Let me squeeze in a couple of questions from listeners, if I can. One listener is asking, Thomas, where are you? Asking why the PEP papers aren't returned to schools. How do we know, Thomas asks, the results are valid without the evidence?
1: All right, so as a standard testing practice, papers, especially multiple choice papers, beyond, and this is a global practice, they are not returned. There are mechanisms built in, I don't know if I can share them here, that allow us to track students from year to year, and when we expose our item bank like that, it opens up it compromises our bank, right? So that's one of the reasons why we would not expose the papers. How do you know it's valid? Well, I will say this. There's a very intensive review process that is happening behind the scenes from the development of the test right up until the results are released. There are several committees that have to sign off on every step of the way. The ministry is open. We can share that process, the different reviews that the test have to go through, the marking, the scoring, the placement, and so on. So it's a very thorough process that has committees at different levels that have to sign off. So there are signing off that are happening to validate the process.
0: All right, going to have to leave it there. I'm out of time. Mrs. Ho-Young, I think it's the first time you've been on the program, if I'm not mistaken.
1: Yes, it's my first time.
0: Okay, glad to have had you. Thank you so much for your time and your thoughts.
1: Thank you so much, Dion, and all the best to everyone. Thank you.
0: Deputy Chief Education Officer Maria Ho-Young talking to us there. Let's take the break, do a little bit of business. We'll soon come.
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1: Thank you so much for staying with us. We continue with you on Beyond the Headlines. I'm Deon Jackson Miller. A little later, I'll tell you my new favorite World Cup team. Can you guess? See if you can guess. 553-5908, 553-5908-2540693. And just a word of respect to Haiti, first team eliminated, but is our Caribbean brothers, and you know, they made it, we never made it, so still respect to them. And I have a listener, Ian, in Florida, asking for the hours that news and sports are now read on weekends. So, Ian, on Saturdays, there are two newscasts now, 12 noon, 6 p.m. Sports comes at 6:45 p.m. only. 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Let me just repeat that quickly because people have been asking me. So two newscasts now on Saturdays, 12 noon, 6 p.m. One sportscast at 6:45 p.m. On Sundays now, you have 9 a.m. in addition to the 12 noon and 6 p.m. newscast. Still only one sportscast, 6:45 p.m. All right, hope that helps. Listen out for that. So our discussion in this segment of the program leads very naturally from the discussion we're having about how our children are doing in math and English at grade 6 level, because the president of the University of Technology, Dr. Kevin Brown, says we can have a little bit of a crisis because of the number of children that are passing math and English and CSEC. What happens at the tertiary level? He joins us now. Dr. Brown, appreciate you talking to us. Thank you so much.
2: Hi, Dan.
1: All right, so first of all, explain to us what it is you're talking about when you talk about this crisis.
2: Right, well, I mean, it's been a, we call it a crisis, but it's been a trend really over the years. If you look at the CSEC pass rate for maths and English, it's typically has been 60% or less. And for mathematics specifically, it tends to be below 40%. Last year, for example, 2025, the pass rate for maths was 44%. And the challenge that you have is that to enter a tertiary institution in Jamaica, and there are about 14, 15 tertiary institutions across the island, and just to be so that your listeners understand this whole tertiary definition, tertiary institution in Jamaica, here I'm referring to now universities, community colleges, teachers' colleges, specialized colleges like Edna Manley, right? So there are about 14, 15 of them, and we have three public universities in that mix. They typically want five CSEC passes, including maths and English. And the challenge we're having is that of the 30,000 high school students who sit CSEC, which is a big number, by the way, only 6,000 achieve the five CSEC passes with the maths and English, right? There is another 5,000 who do achieve five or more passes, but they don't get maths and English together. They either get the maths or the English. So, for example, you may find that a student has 9 CSEC passes, which sounds fantastic, but they don't have the maths. And so without the maths, even though they have 9 CSEC passes, they may not be able to enter a university like UTEC, because we are very STEM specialized, and so most of our courses are built off applied mathematics. So that includes engineering, pharmacy, and computer science, etc. So you have these 15 plus tertiary institutions now trying to get the 6,000 students who have the qualifications to choose our institutions. It's a very small pipeline, and for UTEC, especially because we're so specialized in STEM, we need students who have a good maths background, a good solid maths pass in

ESEC or CAPE, so that they, when they come to UTEC, they will succeed. So that's the challenge I've been laying out. I know that the government acknowledges the issue, and they are putting in several measures to try and fix the problem, especially at the early childhood stage, because you really need students to have a good aptitude for mathematics from as early as basic school, right? And that will just feed through primary to high school. So we somehow need to ensure that students are falling in love with maths and become excited by it and are doing well in the subject.

0: of whether it's an extra year or what have you. So what else do we need to do?
1: Well, I think that there's several things that can be done, and I know under the Orlando Patterson report, several recommendations were made. One of the key things that I keep repeating is that we need to make the maths come alive for the students, and so teachers now need to look at how they are teaching the subject in terms of making it more hands-on, applied. You know, ensuring that students understand that it's not just about the arithmetic, but this is how it's applied, and so students can really engage with it. And so there has to be some creativity around how we teach maths going forward. There also appears to be a cultural phobia. So the parents don't like maths, and then whether directly or indirectly, that kind of rub off on the children. So we got to ensure that the parents are feeling a bit more confident about maths. But I think it will come down to teaching style and techniques, and just trying to find innovative approaches to ensuring that the students are engaging with the subject. And I think also Jamaica needs a strong cohort of specialized maths teachers. There are teachers in schools who are teaching maths, but they're not specialized. And so we need specialized math teachers, more of them, to enter the school system. So we're going to have to try and find a way of incentivizing, you know, math graduates to go into the classroom, and so we're going to have to look at how we could do that in a range of ways, whether via compensation or otherwise. And I think also the infrastructure in schools needs to be looked at. And I know there's a lot of work being done on upgrading schools, introducing smart technology and smart boards in classrooms, and so on. So transforming the Jamaica education system is going to be expensive. But I believe through the Orlando Patterson process, there is a commitment to do so.
0: What's the consequence if we don't?
1: Well, if we don't do it, you know, well, if I look at UTEC, for example, without a strong STEM pipeline, we might have challenges with enrollment, because you know, we need students with strong CSEC passes to matriculate into our engineering programs, our computer science programs, our pharmacy programs. And our other applied science programs that we have across the institution. So it presents a risk, an existential risk to our universities if we don't have students coming through with those grades. We are taking some action. So at UTEC, for example, we are looking at a diverse entry pathway. So for some programs, we will look at students who don't have the math, and we will accept them. So, for example, for our business programs, if I use that as an example, if you have 4 CSEC and you don't have mathematics, we will still accept you. However, you have to do a foundation math course as a bridging program concurrently with your degree. And you have to pass that bridging course by your second year in order to progress forward to your third year. But for certain courses, we just can't compromise. So, for example, for engineering, if you don't have a strong math pass, we can't, you know, we just cannot accept you. But we are looking at where we can accept students who don't have the 5 CSEC or who don't have a math pass, and seeing how we can use bridging programs to allow them to enter. But fundamentally, Dion, it will compromise our ambition to become a knowledge-based economy where we can attract highly skilled jobs here and of course, high-wage employment. So when you talk about our 2030 vision to be a country that's based around a knowledge-based economy where we are attracting foreign direct investment, which involves technical jobs, right, then that's going to be compromised if we can't get that strong STEM pipeline.
0: All right, I'm just about out of time, but I was just thinking as well that the figures might actually hide the extent of what you call a little crisis, because you're talking about 6,000 students getting math, but I suspect at least a portion of those kind of barely made it across the line,

0: and would not necessarily do well in some of these STEM programs. So the actual number you're looking at for what you call strong passes, I'm sure, is even less than the 6,000.
1: Yes. If you were to disaggregate it in terms of, okay, so you passed, but what type of pass? Is it a grade one, a grade two, a grade three? Then yes, that presents another challenge as well. So, you know, but on a positive note, I believe the Ministry of Education is giving this a lot of attention, and there's a commitment to try and tackle it as early as possible from the early childhood stages, basic school, primary school, so that we have a strong sort of STEM focus coming right through the system.
0: Have to leave it there. Appreciate your time as always, Dr. Brown. Thank you so much. Dr. Kevin Brown is president of the University of Technology, Jamaica. Let's go to the news. We're back after.
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4: Good evening, I'm Deidran Gordon with the latest Radio Jamaica news. Amid growing discontent by the public over Jamaica's decision to accept foreign nationals being deported from the United States, Prime Minister Dr. Andrew Holness is insisting that no one is seeking to dump undesirable persons on Jamaica as part of a controversial agreement. The Prime Minister was making his first public comments on the controversial issue during an interview today on NNN Radio. More in this report from Hal Shane Burke.

0: During the interview, the Prime Minister described the furore over the issue as ridiculous. According to him, quote, "I find it, the panic around it, it's almost to the point of being ridiculous, honestly," end quote. Dr. Holness told the Nationwide host Cliff Hughes that, quote, "I see people WhatsApping me and sending me messages. Why would we do this to our country? I say, please sit and think carefully about what you're saying. We're not doing anything that 28 other countries, including within the region, have not done." End quote. Dr. Holness pushed back against the wave of criticism that has engulfed his administration since the Gleaner revealed last Tuesday the existence of an arrangement for Jamaica to temporarily accept third country nationals from the U.S. in batches of 25 on a fortnightly basis. The Prime Minister also rejected suggestions that Jamaica had been coerced into the deal or that his administration had been slow to agree under pressure from Washington. He strongly denied that his government was forced to accept the deportees by the Trump administration. Dr. Holness added that the United States has asked other countries that it considers its friends to assist them in managing their immigration challenges. He said Jamaicans have to abandon 1970s notions of operating in the world, adding that we are using our foreign policy for our economic and social development. The third country national deals that the U.S. has struck with several other countries have emerged as a controversial pillar of the Trump administration's sweeping immigration crackdown, providing Washington with a mechanism to remove individuals to countries other than their own. Prime Minister Holness said the government had been very deliberate in weighing the Jamaican public's sensitivities about the arrangement. Dr. Holness also addressed why the deal was not disclosed to the public before it surfaced through the Gleaner's news report, arguing that bilateral negotiations are by their nature conducted in private until a final agreement is concluded and signed. He noted that the MOU, though signed, remains incomplete. Dr. Holness also noted that opposition leader Mark Golding has not said Jamaica should not have entered the deal. Hal Shane Burke, Radio Jamaica News.
1: The search is underway for a suspected arsonist accused of setting fire to

0: two buses belonging to the Jamaica Urban Transit Company. The state-owned transport provider is offering a $1 million reward for information that leads to the suspect's arrest. The Jamaica Urban Transit Company says the CNG bus, which was damaged by fire last month, will cost an estimated US$200,000 to repair. The bus went up in flames on May 30, shortly after entering the Spanish town Leyby. JUTC Managing Director Owen Ellington says the man captured on camera in connection with the incident is also suspected in another fire involving a new CNG bus at the Halfway Tree Transport Center. That blaze was discovered early. There were no injuries or loss of life in either incident. During an emergency press conference this afternoon, Mr. Ellington said footage and images have been released to the public to assist with apprehending the suspected arsonist.
1: So here's an individual who seems to be self-motivated or working in collaboration with others over a span of 2 years has set fire to two brand new buses on both occasions in crowded areas with the potential for doing not just damage to the bus, but inflicting violence of a very impactful nature. The releases we are doing today are agreed to between us and the JCF because we have been working in collaboration with them, and we are assured that the footage to be shown to the public will not in any way compromise ongoing investigations.
0: Managing Director at JUTC Owen Ellington, General Manager in Charge of Franchise Protection and Inspection Department at JUTC Mark Dillion, provided at a security briefing of the footage.
2: Our onboard camera systems captured a male passenger boarding the bus in downtown Kingston at approximately 2:43 p.m. After paying his fare in cash, he traveled with the other passengers to Spanish Town. When the bus arrived at the Spanish Town layby and passengers exited the vehicle, the individual remained briefly on board. Surveillance footage shows him igniting an object. Then he quickly disembarked, and shortly thereafter, the vehicle became engulfed in flames. Subsequent investigative reviews conducted in collaboration with our law enforcement partners led to discovery of additional images from 2024.
0: General Manager in Charge of Franchise Protection and Inspection Department at JUTC, Mark Dillon. The number of Haitians in police custody in Portland has risen to 28, following the discovery of six additional men on the campus of the College of Agriculture, Science and Education case. The six were picked up by the police hours after an initial group of 22 were detained in the parish. The group now in custody comprises 16 adult males, 4 adult females, and 3 children. The Haitians are being held at the Port Antonio Police Station, where they are expected to undergo screening and medical examinations. They were reportedly detained after residents alerted police to suspicious activity involving individuals seen disembarking a boat in the Pasley Gardens area of Port Antonio early this morning. Investigators believe the vessel came ashore undetected and have been conducting searches to determine whether other occupants may have left the area before the police arrived. The latest arrivals come amid continued migration from Haiti as the country grapples with worsening security and economic conditions. The development also comes at a politically sensitive time as debate continues over Jamaica's controversial third country nationals arrangement with the United States. That's the latest news on Radio Jamaica. I'm Deidreanne Gordon. Good evening.
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1: One click, one share, one forwarded as received, and suddenly your thumb may have written a check your pocket can't cash. On Balance Injustice Tuesday, we ask, when does free speech become defamation of character? Can a WhatsApp forward, Facebook post, TikTok video, voice note, or repost land you in court? And if you didn't create the defamatory statement, but merely passed it on, can you really be held liable in damages? When does free speech get expensive? Balancing Justice host Andre Earl Casey discusses the high cost of a low blow with attorneys at law, Mr. Maurice Manning, KC, and Miss Aleandra Thompson, on Tuesday, June 23 at 9 p.m. right here on Radio Jamaica 94 FM.
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3: Thank you so much for staying with us. We continue with you on Beyond the Headlines. I'm Dion Jacks-Millow. Remember our WhatsApp lines, 876-55-35908, 876-254-0693. Give us your first name and give us your general location. Alex in St. Thomas says, I want to say congrats to all PEP students. And Thomas says the ministry's response doesn't make sense. Why they don't release the PEP papers? You can get them to buy in halfway tree. I remember I said that a couple of years ago. That was GSAT. They used to sell them in packets. My contention, says Thomas, over the years is that the fantastic statistics provided by PEP don't correlate with how students perform at high school and college. Dorothy in South Manchester wants to report. She says the reception from Radio Jamaica has been poor in Manchester for some time now. We appreciate that. We know our engineers track the program, so we'll follow up. Another listener says, thanks for sharing the time for news. Why the change in the number of newscasts? At 60 years old, I grew up knowing when I want to know what's happening in the country. I go to RJR. Also, the drastic change in morning radio. Why every day? I understand the country needs to feed itself, but goodness, I feel I'm being force-fed this agricultural information. I tell you something, listener, the reality is that the station had to do some revamping, you know. Two stations closed down, as you know, Power and Hits closed down. So the station did some revamping, did some changing in programming, and the reality is that you're never going to get 100% approval when you do changes in programming, you know, because people get used to a certain programming lineup. So some people gonna like it, some people gonna not. So I do understand and appreciate your feeling, and I appreciate your sharing with us. But you know, things have a change. Things can't stay the same all the time. Another princess says, at what grade do the universities accept math? My child has a 3, I think, in math and was recently accepted to university, but they said he'll need to do core math. I wasn't amused, as I thought 3 is an acceptable grade. All right, I don't know which university, I don't know which program. So I would just say a couple of things. Grade 3, yes, that's a pass in CSEC math, but at the same time, it may depend on the program. Programs that are heavily math based may want a higher grade than a 3, which is just a pass. And 3 is a pass again, but it's not a good or a great pass. So if they say he needs to do core math, I mean, that's only going to strengthen his abilities. So I would not fight that. If you told me he got grade 1 and they wanted him to do core math now, then we would have an argument. But grade 3, I'm sure it can only help. All right. Okay, Continuing now, news that

0: number of Haitian migrants have arrived in Jamaica. The latest figure we're hearing is 28. And we're joined by Melania Lane from Freedom Imaginaries. She's also an attorney at law, and this is something she's been tracking. Thanks so much. Appreciate you talking to us again.
1: Thanks, Shelby.
0: Any information at this point in terms of what's happening with the Haitians who arrived?
1: I don't have any updates except to say that there are women and children in the group. And, of course, you know, we always want to ensure that when we have groups like this, there is a process for individualized assessments of protection.
0: Tell us what that, remind us what that means.
1: It means that in a group of migrants coming in your country, we have a phenomenon called mixed migration, meaning some could be asylum seekers with legitimate claims for refugee protection because they fear returning to their country on account of persecution. It could involve victims of human trafficking or children, pregnant women, different people with special protection needs and a need for humanitarian assistance. And those people need to be identified and given access to the necessary protection.
0: Okay, over the past couple of years now, you've been very strong on trying to ensure that migrants who come do get legal advice and do understand their lawful options. Is it that Freedom Imaginaries has stopped trying based on the kind of pushback you've got?
1: Not at all. In fact, our efforts have increased. Perhaps not in a very public way, but a lot of the work we're doing is now in court, and we always want to protect legal processes, so we don't really comment that much on what's happening in the court, but we're still very much active. In fact, one of the most significant aspects of our work is in terms of making habeas corpus applications for, especially for women, vulnerable people who are detained unlawfully, and we have gotten, you know, habeas corpus orders granted in favor on behalf of asylum seekers, not just Haitian, but Cuban as well.
0: Okay. Do you have additional attorneys who have signed on to assist with that work?
1: Not right now, but we are, because the issue of migration is such a critical issue and it's just getting, increasingly more complicated, we are trying to establish a clinic-type setup where we are training law students who are interested, as well as other attorneys, and having a body of lawyers who would be on call to provide assistance to migrants, refugees, and asylum seekers.
0: Okay. Well, let us know how it goes. We'll keep in touch.
1: Thanks
0: so much for the update. We appreciate it. All the best.
1: Okay. Take care. Thanks.
0: All right. Talking there to Melania Lane, founder of the human rights group Freedom Imaginaries and attorney at law. Now, I have a comment here from Dane in Jacaranda, who says, I find it concerning that the average tenure of prime ministers for the last 10 years in the UK has been 1.6 years. How can anything meaningful be done when they have to keep starting over? It's a good question, Dane. And in fact, that's what we're going to be talking about in this segment of the program, because news now that UK Prime Minister Keir Starmer will be stepping down. He says he's resigning as he's going to be resigning as Labour leader as well as UK Prime Minister. And as I said earlier, the sixth Prime Minister to have resigned in the UK in the past 10 years. What's going on? Here's the BBC.
2: Out of time and out of office, Sir Keir Starmer quits, number 10.
3: Every decision I've taken has been about putting the country I love first. That is why I will resign as leader of the Labour Party.
4: Keir Starmer's departure means we're now going to have our seventh Prime Minister in just 10 years since the vote on Brexit.
2: In spring 2026, catastrophic election results across Wales, Scotland and English local government left his party reeling.
5: It is brutal for the Prime Minister and his party. Goodness knows what's going through their minds in that building tonight.
6: Where's Streeting? Are you measuring the curtains?
2: But in the end, Sir Keir's departure was triggered by his own colleagues.
7: I want to leave people in no doubt today. A vote for me in this by-election campaign is a vote to change Labour.
2: It's a dramatic fall since Labour's stunning election victory of 2024.
8: We did it! It was really clear and apparent in their first couple of weeks

0: in number 10 that they hadn't done any planning.
1: His premiership has been on the slide for months and will ultimately be remembered as one of early errors, wasted opportunities and plummeting popularity.
2: When I leave the biggest job in the country, I shall spend more time on the most important job, being the best husband I can to my fantastic wife, Vic, who has been a rock by my side through good times and bad, and being the best dad I can to my beautiful children.
1: From landslide to collapse, Starmer, what went wrong?
3: Should the Prime Minister resign, Mr. Lummy?
4: The headlines this morning: Sir Keir Starmer's premiership is hanging by a thread, with the cabinet split on his future and more than 70 MPs urging him to say when he'll stand down.
1: 12th of May 2026, unwelcome news for Sir Keir Starmer.
5: Can you believe it has come to this? Yet more chaos. Can he plough on? Is there any way through?
1: Labour's local election losses land hard and in rapid succession as four ministers quit. However, Keir's supporters remain defiant in his ability.
6: It's been 24 hours now, and nobody has come forward to put themselves forward in the processes that exist in the party. No one seems to have the names to stand up against Keir Starmer.
1: Then, just days later, Health Secretary Wes Streeting walks out. His resignation letter is stark. Where we need vision, we have a vacuum. Where we need direction, we have drift. Questions begin over his leadership ambitions.
0: This is not the picture that Keir Starmer wanted to paint or portray. It just looks absolutely terrible. A lot of the reason that people lent him their vote after the previous Conservative administration was because they wanted stability.
7: Okay, listening there to that report from the BBC, and join now to give us some perspectives and some context to Jamaicans in the UK, Jamaican historian Dr. Michael Siva and Barrister Matondo Makulo. And we appreciate you both joining us, especially since we know the time of night it is. Thank you so very much. Let me start with you, Dr. Siva, because I can't understand. Less than 2 years, Starmer won with what is called a landslide. How it reached us, Sir Michael?
8: Wow. Well, it looks like, as you say, in the 2 years that have elapsed, Starmer did not make proper use of his particular large majority that he had to institute policies that would appeal to the Labour base. In fact, one of his first actions was to try to take winter fuel allowance away from pensioners. And the backlash he received from that, also from Labour backbenchers, meant that he had to do one of his many U-turns. But even when we look at that landslide a little more critically, Labour under Starmer didn't actually win a landslide. The Tories lost it. Because when we go back to the disastrous election for Labour in 2019 under Jeremy Corbyn got 11 million votes. Starmer won his election 2 years ago with 9 million votes. So he actually got less votes in terms of numbers than Corbyn. It's just that the 2024 election in terms of numbers was the second lowest turnout this century. It's just that the Tories got devastated, so it gave a false impression that Starmer was popular, when in actual reality it was a case of the Tories losing the election rather than Starmer winning it.
7: Okay, Matondo, your thoughts? Hearing me? You're on mute if you're talking. Okay, well, we try to get Matondo back on. But, I mean, people seem to have very, very quickly, Michael, developed this loathing for him. Well, is
8: yes,
7: this,
8: indeed.
7: Is some of that personal, or is it all, you know, missteps and some of the policies he pursued?
8: I think it's a combination of all three factors, because he doesn't seem to have much of a personality to start off with. He's come across as very wooden in a lot of the criticisms that were leveled at him. But also he had a vast majority to implement policies that would be popular, and he failed to do so. And in the end, what happened is that his support. He had 40% support back in June of 2024, a month before the election. It has fallen to just 19% today. So his support has been more than halved in the 2 years that have elapsed. And then some of the policies that he did pursue, especially in conjunction with Donald Trump, were quite unpopular with the Labour base. So for example, in terms of foreign affairs, Labour voters have traditionally supported Palestine in its conflict with Israel. It's Tory voters that tend to support Israel in its conflict with Palestine. But Starmer has been, in his particular premiership, has been a lot more supportive of Israel and has taken a lot of action against pro-Palestinian demonstrators. So that has not gone down well with the traditional working class Labour supporters. So all of these factors put together just helped to drive Starmer's popularity further down. And I think the big wake-up call was the local elections in May, when Reform made a lot of inroads in the north, and the Greens made a lot of inroads in constituencies in London. For example, Hackney, which has always been controlled by Labour, MP is Dan Abbott. He has taken a lot of actions against Abbott, which have been unpopular with the base in Hackney. And in the local elections, for the first time ever, the Greens won overall majority, and they now control the council there. And also they've elected a Green mayor

0: of Hackney. So there are lots of areas where Starmer's actions have revealed a large-scale unpopularity, and the feeling is that with a lot of MPs, that their seats are in danger, and so they felt that there was a need for a change.
1: Matondo, are you with us now? Hearing me, Matondo? Okay, that's not working at all. It's looking at a couple of the policies, Michael, that have been controversial in the UK. We've heard about this issue of a digital ID, whatever that is, cutting benefits, yes, or a proposal to cut benefits to disabled persons, and of course the appointment of Peter Mandelson as UK, yes, ambassador to Washington, and he's been linked to the to Jeffrey Epstein and that whole terrible sex scandal. So is it, yes, like what the final straw? So is it a lot of these little things, in other words, in addition to what you were describing?
0: Yes, a lot of these little things, as you quite rightly say. He cut, for example, child benefits, especially one of the first actions was the two-child limit, which he was seeking to maintain from the Tory times. He had billed himself as a change from the Tories and from their inhumane policies towards working class people. But the first action is to try and maintain that after a lot of the two-child cap on the benefits, after a lot of criticism, he did a U-turn on that. Then, as I say, there was disabled, more rigorous assessments of disabled people, and disabled people felt that they were under attack. And then, as I say, what was the third factor you mentioned again? I'm trying to, because that was the most important
1: Peter Mandelson.
0: Jeffrey Epstein, of course, and Peter Mandelson, yes. Now, that, for a lot of people, was mind-boggling, because Peter Mandelson's association with Epstein were well known before Keir Starmer appointed him. In fact, if you've just read a Wikipedia page on Peter Mandelson, it's all there. Tony Blair had hired and fired him about two or three times when Tony Blair was Prime Minister, and each time he sacked him was because of some corruption scandal or something like that. But the issue with Peter Mandelson is that he'd formed this group called Labour Together with Morgan McSweeney and other stalwarts, and the goal of that particular group was to undermine Jeremy Corbyn, get him removed as leader, and to put their man in charge of the Labour Party, and their man happened to be Keir Starmer. This is this whole policy is outlined in a book by former Labour campaigner Paul Holden in his book called The Fraud. And so this probably explains why Keir Starmer still went ahead and appointed Peter Mandelson, even with all these question marks that were around him. But he eventually couldn't ignore the Epstein files when it came out, and the irrefutable proof was there.
1: Well, I think Matondo is with us now. Matondo, hearing me now? Talk up a little bit for me. Can't hardly hear.
2: Hi, can you hear me? Sorry.
1: A little better, thank you. We're just about at the break though, so let me take the break, do a little bit of business, and come back and wrap up. We'll soon come.
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8: All right, just quickly wrapping up a discussion on what's been happening in the UK, where the Prime Minister has announced that he will be stepping down as Keir Starmer, and it looks, well, the media, they are reporting that his likely successor is a former mayor of Greater Manchester, Andy Burnham, who has been sworn in as an MP. And we've been talking to a Jamaican historian in the UK, Dr. Michael Sivan, Barrister Matonda Makula with us as well. So just about out of time, so two quick questions, Matonda, in terms of, one, do you think Burnham is likely to do any better?
9: Well, he's a better political communicator than Keir Starmer is. And for me, I think Keir is a poor political communicator. And it seems that Burnham, from the time that he was in Manchester, had a set of ideas that he wanted to implement, and he did so. In my view, and I'm someone who voted for Keir Starmer, I don't think he came into power much of a plan as what 100 days. And I think, listen to Burnham,

0: I mean, it's hard to tell because I don't think the fact that we haven't had much growth is directly linked to the fact that we're changing prime ministers. The fact that we've, in my view, we've left the largest economic market, the EU zone. Remember that that's where you have good and stable civil service. Things will keep going because you have an effective civil service. But no doubt it creates a feeling incompetence in minds of some persons.
1: Do you think what happened with Starmer was inevitable?
0: Oh yeah, in my view, yes, as I said, I'm someone who voted for him, and I didn't go went there with great enthusiasm. One, two, you make poor political judgment as he did with appointing Peter Mandelson. That's gonna cost you a great. The guy's a poison chalice. When you touch someone like that, the inevitable is that it's gonna be a detonation.
1: We have to try and link up again. I know we lost some time because of our technical difficulties with you, but I'm going to have to leave it there. Can I thank you both so much? Always appreciate your time and your thoughts. Barrister Matonda Makulu and Jamaican historian Dr. Michael Siva, we appreciate it. Thank you both so very much. Reminding you of our WhatsApp lines, folks, it's 876-553-5908 as well as 876-254-0693. Give us your first name and give us your general location. All right, so we're joined now by Jean Laure Chin, who is a founder and executive director of the CCRP, which is an advocacy group for elder persons and retired persons. And CCRP has been calling for more of a national focus on elder protection to deal with the problem of elder abuse. Jean, always appreciate your time. Thank you so much.
2: Thank you so much, Dion, and good afternoon, good evening, dear listeners.
1: I know we
2: Yes.
1: spoke about the fact that the Parliament has been discussing legislation for elder care and protection. Is it that you want to see that sped up?
2: Absolutely. I mean, the motion was moved in 2024 by Senator Floyd Morris in October. Senator Shireen Golden Campbell took it and said, "Listen, I will chair the committee and I will have all the groundwork done in 6 months," which I think is probably a record. And by February, we were in the Senate presenting our findings. There were psychologists, there was a National Council for Senior Citizens. And in the 6 months that she promised, the Senate got all of those documents together, looked at all the issues, and prepared what I would describe as a foundational document, something that could easily move into the preparation of legislation. I've never seen such an efficient activity around legislation. And here we are in nearing July now, at the end of June, 1 year later, and we have heard nothing. And I know that the Minister of Labour and Social Security have been doing a lot of work with seniors and, of course, the National Council. They are so dedicated. But until you have laws with teeth, you are not really going to get anywhere. I mean, only last week, we had a complaint about this gentleman. The relative went to visit him at a home which is not registered. And he had a cut on his hand. And he said one of the so-called caregivers hit him on his hand, and he had trauma on his hand. Now, we have been asking, I mean, from 2017, we found out that there are only two inspectors in the Ministry of Health and Wellness to inspect retirement homes and care homes. And up to last year, when we checked, we couldn't get a number of how many inspectors they have now. And of course, there are so many cropping up that are not registered. And as the population ages and people have to migrate, sometimes, they are pressed to find somewhere for their elderly. And this can

0: to them? And what is the recourse?
1: Okay, the last thing we had heard was that a cabinet submission was to be prepared. The matter was to go to cabinet, and
0: yes,
1: once approved, then it would go for to the chief parliamentary counsel with drafting instructions. So what we certainly will do is follow up on that to find out exactly where we are with that process and this issue as well of the number of inspectors, because that is an indication of how seriously the country takes this particular issue. The fact that we hardly have any.
0: Yes, and I say to these folks who are in charge, you know, one day you're going to be old. You know, we have cases of neglect. People just left there. They're hungry. They're not properly cared for. We have issues of financial abuse. We even have issues of sexual abuse. And, I mean, if we don't have laws, what is going to happen to our elderly and what is going to happen to us?
1: Wouldn't some of those, though, be able to be dealt with under existing laws? I mean, any kind of assault, obviously, we have laws against assault, we have laws against sexual abuse, we have laws against theft and fraud. So wouldn't
0: And we did have a police action for one of the fraud issues, but here is the problem. A lot of our elderly are afraid. They are afraid to speak out. They're very vulnerable. And so in the Child Care and Protection Act, if you know of abuse and you don't report it, you are liable. And therefore, this is why we need the legislation with that same instruction. Because if we don't have that, people are just afraid. You know, at that stage, you feel vulnerable. You feel that if you talk out too much, you might even get more abuse. So it really is a very, very heartbreaking situation.
1: I can hear the distress in your voice just thinking about, I guess, some of the cases you've heard of. And
0: indeed.
1: Yeah. So, yes. But, so, okay, so say we get the law passed now. I'm trying to think what would need to happen to actually make it efficient, make it really enforceable. I know there had been discussion as to whether we need some kind of commissioner, like how we have the child care advocate, children's
0: child
1: advocate.
0: Right, and all of that has been proposed in the foundational document that there would be a commission for the elderly. So it is just a matter to work on it and bring it to fruition. And in the meantime, I just would like to appeal to the civil society church groups if they would please be more watchful, and neighbors, communities, be more watchful, because, of course, you know, we have had reports of missing elderly, 40 since the beginning of the year, because some people, you know, they have early stage dementia, there are various types of dementia,
1: yes,
0: and they wander off. You know, look out for the elderly and people who are in charge. Engage your neighbors so that they can't go too far without being found. So we just need to be a little more aware of these vulnerable persons and try to protect them as much as we can until we get these laws in place.
1: Okay, I'm out of time, but again, I give you a commitment. I'm going to be asking my producers to follow up so we can get an update on what's happening with the submissions and the bill, the drafting instructions to get a bill. Thanks so much
0: for raising us.
1: We appreciate it.
0: Thank you so much, Leon. Thank you.
1: Jean Lorchin talking to us, founder and executive director of CCRP. Let's go to sports. We're back at 7.
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0: Good evening and welcome to Sports World. I'm Denise Walters. We kick things off with football. History belongs to Lionel Messi as he helped Argentina book their place in the FIFA World Cup knockout round, helping them to a 2-0 win over Austria. Egypt and France also celebrated victories as the group stage Egypt celebrated a victory as well as group stage action continued on Monday. Now Messi scored his 17th goal of his FIFA World Cup career to move past Germany's Miroslav Klose as the leading goal scorer in World Cup history.
1: Medina coming up on the outside. Oh yes, there it is. There it is. In terms of scoring in World Cup finals, you are looking at the greatest of all time.
0: Messi extended that record to 18 goals after his second goal deep into second half stoppage time capped another memorable performance for Argentina. Meanwhile, Egypt secured their first victory of the World Cup with a 3-1 come from behind win over New Zealand in their Group C clash, or Group G clash in Vancouver. The Kiwis broke the deadlock through Finn Cermini in the 15th minute. But second half goals from Mustafa Zico, Mohamed Salah and Trezeguet ensured Egypt's victory.
2: Towards the near post, it's headed down and it's headed in. An immediate impact from the substitute.
0: And at sports time, the Group I clash between France and Iraq have been suspended due to the inclement weather. France were leading 1-0 courtesy of a 15th minute strike from talisman Kylian Mbappe. Meanwhile, the second set of matches in Group K and L of the FIFA World Cup will kick off on Tuesday. Now, as we hear in this report from Daniel McLeod, Portugal are searching for their first win of this campaign.
3: The FIFA World Cup knockout rounds begin in 6 days, and the race to get there from Group K continues. On Tuesday, Portugal are set to go head-to-head with Uzbekistan. The Portuguese set a new national record with 724 completed passes in their World Cup opener against the Democratic Republic of Congo. But all that dominance counted for little, as they only managed one shot on target in a match that ended 1-1. Victory is high priority for the Portuguese, who must keep their qualification hopes alive. That match kicks off at noon, but will be shown at 11:30 p.m. on TVJ. Heading over to Group L, the next match puts England against Ghana. Both teams will battle for top honors in the group after winning their opening matches, but England entered this game as the favorites after a convincing 4-2 win over Croatia. Clinical striker Harry Kane started his World Cup campaign with a brace for the Three Lions, and again he carries the weight of the team. Kickoff is set for 3 p.m. Keeping the ball in Group L, where Panama play Croatia. After suffering a 1-0 loss to Ghana, the Panamanians must improve defensively and attackingly for this contest. The Panamanians are still searching for their first World Cup win after losing all their matches in the 2018 edition. That match is set for a 6 p.m. kickoff, but will be shown at 8:30 a.m. on Wednesday on TVJ. Switching the play over to Group K, where Colombia go head-to-head with DR Congo. The Colombians enter this match as group leaders after beating Uzbekistan 3-1. The Colombians will fancy their chances to win and secure qualification to the knockout rounds. That match is set for a 9 p.m. kickoff. Live and exclusive coverage will be on TVJ, TVJSN and OneSportMedia.com, with radio coverage on FIM 95 FM.
0: Daniel McLeod ending that report. Some track and field news now. So far this season, Shanoia Douglas has won the Class 1 Sprint Double at the ASA Boys and Girls Championships, becoming the second Jamaican under 20 girl to dip below 11 seconds, clocking a personal best 10.98, then the fastest time in the world. Currently, she is one of 12 Jamaican women this season to dip below 11 seconds. The teenager has a ninth fastest time in the women's 200 meters this season, a personal best 22.11. But she opted to compete among the juniors as opposed to the seniors at the just-concluded J3A Puma Championships. Douglas told Radio Jamaica Sports she's in no hurry to move up the senior ranks just yet.
4: There's no rush in the process, honestly. I'm still a junior, I'm still 18. I feel like I should continue developing as a junior, then translate, matriculating into the senior level. And time just do it.
0: Douglas, who is also the Character Games Sprint Double Champion, won the National Under-20 Sprint Double titles.

0: The world under 20 leader won the 100 meters on Friday, posting 11.08 seconds, while she returned on Sunday to capture the 200 meters in 20.82.
1: It's been a great season, and in those times really show that I'm really a great athlete. It's been a pleasure that I was able to produce all those a wonderful time to the world, and to show that my coach is a great coach itself too, and it's just been wonderful.
0: Douglas, who is also the world under 20 200 meters bronze medalist from 2024, is looking forward to upgrading her medal in this year's competition.
1: I said it in 2024 in Peru that my aim was to come back and get me a gold medal, right? And I'm just working towards that goal because I really like gold and I like winning, and I didn't like the third that I got. So I'm working towards getting me that gold medal.
0: National Under 20 Double Sprint Champion Shanoia Douglas. The World Under 20 Championships will be held from August 5 to 9 at the Oregon University in the United States. Now, after scoring close to 1,000 runs across the last two regional four-day seasons, Trinidadian Joshua Da Silva is eager to get back to playing international cricket, having been recalled to the West Indies test to set up for the two games against Sri Lanka starting on Thursday in Antigua. Renardo Brown reports.
2: It's approaching 2 years since former vice-captain Joshua Da Silva last played an international match. Once seen as a future captain of the West Indies, the wicket-keeper batsman, who was dropped for the tour of Pakistan in January 2025 by then-coach Andre Kohli, has been out in the cold since Darren Sammy took charge of the test team in April that year. His exile came after scoring just 87 runs in his last eight test innings. But after scoring 996 runs across two first-class seasons, the 28-year-old has forced his way back into the setup.
3: Yeah, it's just start well. Coming back into the team, I just get accustomed to playing at the international level again. Find my feet, score runs, obviously, keep well. Trying to keep myself in the team for as long as possible again. Hopefully longer than the last time. I had 5 years before, so hopefully I could make that a little longer and beat that record for myself. So, no, it's just about enjoying it, having fun, playing with my teammates again. Obviously, Jada. I've played a lot of test cricket with him. He's very close to 100 test wickets, so to celebrate that with him as well would be great.
2: Also returning is Amir Jangu, who earned a recall following an impressive showing in this year's championship, finishing second in runs scored behind Da Silva. Like his countryman, his last involvement in the test team is over a year and a half ago. But according to head coach Darren Sammy, the squad selected gives enough balance, especially having a few players back from injury.
4: Yeah, quite happy. You know, obviously we had a shortened first-class season. Some guys put their hands up and scored some runs. However, I think with the players and the team that we're playing against, you know, I think we've selected the best possible squad for us. It's for me, I'm really happy to have my four-prong pace attack back in Shumar. The two Josephs and Jaden, you know, they've been really good for us over the last 2 years, and we missed them in the back end of last season. So to have them back and the experience of Roach back into the side, you know, that was a real plus for us.
2: The West Indies will be in search for their first Test Series win since 2023.
0: Renardo Brown ending that report. Now, still in cricket, with the team a win away from booking their spot in the semi-finals of the ICC Women's T20 World Cup, head coach of the West Indies, Shane Deeds, is happy to have Jamaican Stefani Taylor

0: And she was obviously real disappointed and missed her first game. And in Ireland, before we came here, she was hitting the ball real good too. So, you know, we definitely missed her that first game. But luckily, she's come back and, you know, had two real important knocks for us. Had a great strike rate and really taken the opposition down. And she looks at $1 million. So it's great to have one of the all-time legends in form going into what's the business end of the tournament. And, you know, hopefully a couple of the other legends can step up to the next few games and give her, you know, give her a bit of a break.
1: In the meantime, Dietz also explained having players who are available to score freely will be important in the World Cup.
0: Yeah, it's real important to have deep batting lineups, I think, that can score boundaries throughout the innings. So that's what we're trying to do, have hitters who can go in and hit the boundaries. Because when you hit those fours, the sort of pressure is released. Helps with some, you know, get some wides and byes as well. That helped a bit today. So we could have been under pressure in the same situation as, you know, Pakistan were yesterday. But we got out of it. We move on to the next game. And but we need to improve on a few areas, and we spoke about as a group. But one thing has been our mantra throughout this whole World Cup is find a way. You've just got to find a way to win in any situation. And I'm proud of the girls. We're really doing that really well. So that's been a real positive for us.
1: West Indies women's head coach Shane Dietz. The Windies women will next be in action against England on Wednesday before closing out group play on Saturday against Ireland. St. Catherine Cricket Club and Melbourne Cricket Club will meet in the final of the Jamaica Cricket Association Michael Holden 2-Day Senior Cup after both progressed from the semi-final stage on Sunday. St. Catherine CC, who had wrapped up first innings points over Trelawney CA on Saturday at Kensington Park, completed the outright win by 361 runs. Having dismissed Trelawney for a paltry 70 in response to their 394 declared, St. Catherine decided against enforcing the follow-on and posted 97-8 declared, batting a second time. Javor Royal topscored with 42 as Osborne Palmer and Romario Hines took 3 wickets each. Set an impossible target of 428 runs, Trelawney were bowled out for 56 in their second innings. Howard Palmer was one of only 3 batsmen to reach double figures against Vital Laws, 6-13. In the second semi-final at Chedwin Park, Melbourne CC progressed over last year's winner Kensington after taking first innings honours in their drawn encounter, resuming the second day at 69-1 in reply to Melbourne's 326 all out. Kensington were bowled out for 186. Leroy Lugg was the top scorer with 43, while Ryan Francis made 37 and Corey Hines a 36. Matthew Comrie claimed 3-64, while Omar Allison took 3-52. Batting a second time, Melbourne reached 128-5 at the close with Kimani Wilson 32 and Javel Glenn 30, the top scorers. England's dream of a maiden appearance in the World Test Championship WTC final suffered a blow after they were docked 12 points for their slow over rate and the comprehensive defeat by New Zealand at the Oval on Sunday. New Zealand levelled the 3 Test series with a 253-run victory against England, who were found 12 overs short of the target. The home side have been fined 50% of their match fees, but losing 12 WTC points will sting more. England remains 7th in the WTC standings, but their points percentage dropped from 34.72 to 26.38. The top 2 teams in the standings, positioned currently held by Australia and South Africa, will face off in the WTC final at Lords next year. Sunshine Girls Latanya Wilson and Shamira Sterling Humphrey and the Adelaide Thunderbirds have secured their place in the Suncorp Super Netball League Grand Finale after beating defending champions the Melbourne Vixens by 14 goals in the major semi-final in Adelaide on Sunday. Sterling Humphrey had a game-high 3 interceptions, while Wilson, who received 7 centre passes, had an assist in the 58-44 victory. The Thunderbirds had entered the final round of regular season games, having suffered just 1 loss to the Vixens in round 6, and will now contest their 3rd final in 4 years, having claimed back-to-back titles in 2023 and 2024. Next weekend's preliminary final will be a 2025 grand final match, as the Vixens are set to host West Coast Fever, who claimed a 56-52 semi-final win over the Melbourne Mavericks in Perth. Jamaican Romelda Aiken-George led the charge for the Fever with 42 goals from 46 attempts. Defender Kaden Dehaney also had 2 rebounds. Shimona Nelson was a top scorer for the Mavericks with a perfect 33 goals from 33 attempts. And former Wimbledon champion Markita Vondrousova has been banned for 4 years for refusing an anti-doping test. Vondrousova, who is 26, was charged by the International Tennis Integrity Agency after denying a doping control